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1: Glenn Beck is on.
2: Voting irregularities? What? I thought that was conspiracy talk. What are you talking about?
3: No, not in the United States.
2: No. The elections are secure here, right? Nothing can happen. Apparently something did happen, and officials are admitting to some issue with the vote. So we'll get into that and much more coming up in 1 minute.
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2: It is Pat and Jeffy for Glenn this week. Did you see the poll in New York City that Zoran Mamdani has a 69% favorability rating?
3: Then why wouldn't he?
2: 69-24.
3: He's doing so much for the city.
2: Is he?
3: He's doing so much for the city. Why wouldn't he?
2: Because he sucks.
3: What?
2: He's a communist.
3: We're talking about
2: an Islamist.
3: We're talking about the mayor.
2: Yeah.
3: Zoran Mamdani.
2: That's who we're talking about.
3: Wow.
2: Yeah.
3: Okay.
2: The comments underneath that poll were fascinating to me. Things like, yeah, see what happens when you make promises and deliver? Your rating goes up. What did he deliver on? The free bus thing is out. Okay, he promised everybody free bus rides. Yeah. That's not happening.
3: Nope.
2: The grocery stores are years away. The ones that he just talked about with the 30% off five core products every week or month or whatever it was.
3: He's working on those.
2: Those are years away if they ever happen. What's he done so far?
3: Then you have the you have the pie to Terry tax, right?
2: Oh yeah. Yeah.
3: That's going so well. Because it's designed to apply to owners who don't live full time.
2: Yeah.
3: In New York City properties.
2: Right.
3: But there's apparently the reported thresholds, a house would have to be worth more than $5 million. A condominium or a cooperative unit would be subject to the program if it was valued at $1 million or more.
2: Which is not an extravagant place in New York City.
3: No. Well, a judge has ruled that you need to pause that. There's a lawsuit filed because then it doesn't settle the surcharge. The judge is saying, no, you need to put a pause on that because of the legal challenge. Because the publication of that tax roll covered about 960,000 properties or owners that could potentially be subject to the new charge.
2: Jeez, that is a lot of properties.
3: The department
2: 960,000?
3: The Department of Finance also sent out 17,000 notices to addresses tied to possible liability. So the group of homeowners said no to Mamdani, and they sued. And the finance director, and they're arguing that the process had wrongly swept in homes that serve as their primary residences. So they had unfairly shifted the burden to residents to establish that they were exempt. The citizens had to prove that they were exempt. That's the latest battle. So, and Trump has said that he wants to, they're trying to find a way to get rid of it as well. I don't know if that's possible or not. And then he's now taking on Amazon drivers. As long as we're talking about Zoran Mamdani.
2: I had this
3: worked out for him because he's doing wonderful things. I'm fascinated you brought him up because he's doing wonderful things.
2: Well, that's why he has 69% approval,
3: Right. He threw his support behind a city council bill that would force big delivery companies like Amazon and FedEx to hire delivery workers rather than relying on subcontractors. So the bill supporters say it's going to do, and that includes your unions. So the current system allows companies to pay workers less, according to them. And the critics, including Amazon, say the bill's passage would drive up prices for consumers and slow down deliveries. Boy, I hate to see those companies stop delivering to the city. But that's probably not going to happen.
2: No, because he's doing a wonderful job.
3: So he's just
2: delivering on promises is what he's doing.
3: Thank you. He's going to take on Amazon and FedEx and all the other companies that deliver goods and services to the city.
2: Wow. I
3: mean, that's thousands of jobs, hundreds at least.
2: Oh, yeah. Without a doubt. Yeah.
3: So he's doing wonderful things for the city of New York.
2: And he's just getting started,
3: he's
2: too.
3: He's just rolling up his sleeves, Pat.
2: I mean, January was when he started, and already the writing's on the wall.
3: Yep.
2: New York's in for a really big ride here with this guy. I'm glad we don't live there anymore.
3: No kidding.
2: Oof. Or work in the city and live somewhere else, which most people do. But there's another place. I don't know how you afford it. I don't know how you afford it. It's
3: things have gone up since
2: ridiculous.
3: We left.
2: Yeah.
3: And it was expensive then.
2: Yeah. Yeah, it was. Just getting into the city was expensive.
3: Right.
2: You know, if you drive, then you got to pay all the tolls on the way.
3: Which have gone up dramatically now.
2: A lot. Yeah, I think what was $8 for the toll is now $15.
3: I think some of them were even earmarked for $20, but oof. Okay.
2: And then once you get into the city, you got to park, and that's, you know, at the time.
3: They don't just let you park for free.
2: No, somehow they
3: funny.
2: Don't.
3: They don't.
2: It was like $500 a month when we were there.
3: Yeah,
2: and
3: I mean,
2: that
3: I took
2: was a, I 15
3: took,
2: years ago.
3: I took New Jersey Transit. I took a train from, New Jersey. I lived in Pennsylvania, so I crossed into New Jersey to take the train into New York every day. That was like $500 a month, not counting parking. At the train station.
2: Right.
3: Amazing. They said, you wanted to park and take the train. you got to pay us here to park here.
2: Oh, you didn't walk to the train? You should have walked to the train.
3: That's what you
2: should have done to save a little bit of money.
3: You're right. It would have been healthier.
2: Yeah, whatever.
3: Yeah, it would have been healthier.
2: Wow. So it's just, just getting to the city is expensive. And then living there, trying to buy something. Yeah, it's really tough. But we were talking about some of the inconsistencies or the problems with the vote going on in Wisconsin and elsewhere. Officials admitted there was an issue with Francesca Hung and the vote tally in her losing to David Crowley.
0: And the results. What we uncovered was that five of the sticks had the audit log downloaded and not the results. It's a human error.
2: Five sticks.
0: These things can happen.
2: All right.
0: So basically what we need to do is go back to the operations center and we're going to download out of those five machines the results and make sure that's not the audit log. So we have the reports printed from the first download. We're going to reprint and start the process so that we can compare those results. We invite you to come join us.
2: Okay.
0: The police department will come with us too. And so we'll re-download those results and then send them back here to be uploaded.
1: Five machines are an issue?
0: Correct. Not the machines, the stick. So the download process was the audit log was downloaded, not the results.
1: Out of how many sticks?
0: Nine.
6: And so you will only be reviewing those five sticks.
0: Correct.
6: But we can't know all of the results, and we can't see these four.
2: Okay, so
3: that was yesterday.
2: It's just the memory sticks, right?
3: It's the audit logs.
2: It's the audit logs. So they put the little memory stick,
3: correct,
2: into the computer and download it onto that
3: from the machine and download
2: because
3: it into
2: they
3: that,
2: don't
3: right?
2: want to just send it via the internet,
3: correct? Because then they wouldn't be able to count it correctly. Anyway, so then the audit logs apparently were incorrect. So we're redoing those.
2: Audit logs were incorrect. How'd that happen?
3: I don't know. Someone made a mistake. Someone looked at them funny. I don't know.
2: I hate when that happens.
3: I know.
2: Stop looking at the audit sticks. Funny. Don't do that. Don't do that.
3: I don't know.
2: You know, it's 2026. How are we having these problems? It's bizarre to me.
3: This is why Mike Lindell, my pillow guy, is not conceding in right. Minnesota, the other state, because he said there were anomalies.
2: Anomalies.
3: As a vote. You don't want that.
2: No, you don't want
3: anomalies. You don't want anomalies.
2: What was the anomaly in Minnesota? Has he said what the anomaly was?
3: The anomaly was that he lost by a lot more than he thought he was going to lose by.
2: Right.
3: And so there was a problem.
2: It's like 11 percentage points, wasn't it? He got crushed.
3: Yeah, he did.
2: So, but he hasn't conceded yet.
3: No.
2: Because of the anomalies.
3: As far as I know, at this point, because of the anomalies that we're looking into.
2: And he stepped down from MyPillow so that he could run for governor.
3: He had to focus completely on the governorship run.
2: Yeah. I wonder if he can get that job back. Hey, I was just kidding on the MyPillow CEO thing. No. Did I say I'm stepping down? I meant temporarily. Okay, like really, really temporary.
3: Sorry, Mike, we've had some anomalies here at MyPillow, and good luck, God bless.
2: Oh, man. This is kind of fun, because NBC's Steve Kornacki, on the air, being told about the missing USB memory
3: sticks. Yeah, on election night.
2: Yeah, this is fun.
7: I guess the exact thing, yes, is if five of the USB sticks were missing results from the election, so then they have to go try to re-grab them.
2: Wait, what? Hello?
3: This is before they knew it was the audit.
2: Steve?
7: Yeah, and they're... Steve? All the folks behind the scenes are talking about this as well, so we can also... it's unfortunate.
8: The folks behind the scenes hear you're saying.
7: Yes.
2: Steve, you okay?
8: How do I ask this artfully?
2: Ask it artfully. Yeah, please.
3: That's what you're there for. It's election night. It's election night coverage.
2: Couldn't quite ask it artfully.
3: That's great. Normally on something like that, you know what? We need a commercial break to get this thing squared away.
2: Right.
3: And then we'll be right back. Thanks for watching election night coverage.
2: He was absolutely stunned.
3: Yeah.
2: He couldn't deal with what was being said to him.
3: I know.
2: No, it's a USB 5, just 5 USB sticks.
3: Yeah.
2: What's your problem?
3: Thank you.
2: It's not a big deal.
3: And they're trying to get it together. And so.
2: Mm-hmm. So I don't know. So like 5 of them were misplaced, or the vote wasn't on it, or I don't understand either.
3: It was the audit tally, I believe.
2: I'm like, Steve, I'm not sure what exactly went wrong there with the memory stick.
3: I don't know. And I don't know if they had to go back to the machine and re-download it.
2: I think that's what happened.
3: Reporter was asking, and I think she said that it was just from the audit, from the USB stick, right?
2: Yeah,
3: from the memory stick. So I don't think they had to go back to the machine. They had to just recalibrate what was happening from the USB stick. I honestly don't know.
2: But again, it's 2026. We should have a better system than this.
3: Well, I mean,
2: shouldn't we?
3: If there's a problem, I'm glad that it was realized and that they're taking care of it.
2: Yes, but there shouldn't be a problem.
3: Well,
2: I'm thinking it's the United States of America in the 21st century.
3: There's going to be minor anomalies here and there, Pat. We're trying to work hard to fix them.
2: You know, it's interesting because our elections used to be, it seems to me, my perception of our elections.
3: Here we go.
2: Was that they were completely secure. We were the ones who went to other countries and oversaw their election process.
3: Because we were so great.
2: Yes! Yes, and we were.
3: We really still are.
2: There was no talk of
3: anomalies.
2: We got another anomaly going on, or the election was stolen, or that never happened in America.
3: No, but we've

0: 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We hope you soon will be sharing your story with us. Hi, this is Glenn Beck, and you're listening to 600 KCOL.
1: Yeah. This is fun. It's Pat and Jeffy for Glenn this week. Legendary psychic Baba Vanga, who is known supposedly for predicting 9/11.
2: Yep.
1: The death of Princess Di.
2: Yeah.
1: And the COVID pandemic.
2: Yeah.
1: To name just a few.
2: This is the gypsy, right?
1: Yes.
2: The gypsy psychic.
1: The blind gypsy psychic.
2: Yeah.
1: From Bulgaria.
2: Yeah.
1: She's posthumously, so she's been dead for a while, I think since 1996. She died when she was 84 years old. So she'd be 114 now if she was still alive, but she's not. her followers have claimed that two of her five prophecies for 2026, apparently she did.
2: Well, you said, of course.
1: Some future.
2: When you have visions, projected. You just write them down.
1: Right. And so she saw some things happening in 2026.
2: Like, I don't know what the psychics do, man.
1: She wrote down somehow, I guess in Braille. I don't know. She's blind. Did somebody do this for her? How did that work?
2: Baba Vanga had to do people.
1: Okay, yes. Good. So two of the five prophecies for 2026 have already come true.
2: Okay.
1: Leaving the remaining predictions to play out in the next few months.
2: Was 2026 the last year that Baba Vanga saw? Or
1: I don't know.
2: Is there more to come? Or
1: it doesn't say.
2: Okay.
1: The first new prediction is perhaps the wildest. She is said to have claimed that a massive spacecraft will visit Earth this year.
2: Boom.
1: Wouldn't that be cool? That'd be cool. I hope that comes true.
2: It may have already happened.
1: Oh. Yeah, because there was... I mean,
2: we've seen plenty of sightings.
1: Sightings.
2: There's plenty of UAP anomalies going on.
1: Very true. Reportedly set for November, she alleged that this spacecraft... Oh, so according to her, it hasn't happened yet.
2: Oh, okay.
1: She alleged it will enter the atmosphere and mark humanity's first official contact with extraterrestrial civilizations.
2: Okay.
1: She was unclear about whether the visitors come in peace or as a threat.
2: Oh, man.
1: That's unclear. So we'll have to see.
2: I did not like that.
1: Alongside meeting the aliens, Baba Vanga, the blind Bulgarian mystic,
2: if we know,
1: also predicted this would be the year World War III breaks out. Isn't that fun? That's fun.
2: Yeah, did they say that that's already started?
1: Well, she says that the really big conflict will begin when China tries to seize Taiwan.
2: Oh.
1: I could see that happening.
2: Yeah.
1: That could be a real problem. Meanwhile, it's claimed that tensions between Russia and the U.S. would also escalate into direct conflict. There's, of course, the war between Russia and Ukraine right now. That's out there.
2: And we're kind of involved in that.
1: We were helping Ukraine a lot more than we apparently are currently, but
2: Ukraine has been fighting back, and Russia just released one of our prisoners, right? I mean, Trump got a deal to bring home a prisoner.
1: Yeah,
2: that they had there. So
1: yes,
2: I mean, does that mean our tensions seem to be pretty good?
1: She also apparently predicted the European wildfires that have devastated parts of Spain, Portugal, Greece, and Italy. She predicted that apparently correctly.
2: Okay.
1: According to, a lot of this is up to interpretation from her followers, because they're not exact predictions.
2: So you do the story,
1: you have to interpret.
2: But you're a disbeliever. You do the story, but
1: where are you getting that? Where are you getting that? Yeah, I'm a disbeliever and the Bulgarian mystic.
2: We may be done.
0: In the U.S., there is a break-in.

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2: Fox News, I'm Carmen Roberts. U.S. military is sending a ship to replace the USS Abraham Lincoln in the Middle East amid concerns over living conditions after more than 250 days of deployment.
3: The relief comes after families of service members grilled the acting Navy secretary in an intense town hall. According to Stars and Stripes, one wife reportedly got a message from her husband saying he hopes he doesn't wake up tomorrow. Another person went overboard but was rescued.
2: Fox's Jackie Heinrich. USS George Washington is the replacement aircraft carrier. What could become a hurricane is aiming for Hawaii's Big Island and could make landfall Saturday.
4: If it makes a landfall, it'll be only the seventh landfalling storm or hurricane in the Hawaiian Islands in about 75 years.
2: Fox Weather's Mike Seidel says it appears that Lala will pass south of the islands. 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
6: Changes could be coming for how historic preservation is reviewed, and according to tribal nations across the U.S., those changes could be detrimental. Colorado Preservation Inc.'s executive director, Jennifer Orego-Charles, says federal section 106 is important.
7: Basically, what it says is that when a federal agency is funding a project or is permitting a project or carrying out one directly, that agency has to take into account how the project would affect historic places before making a final decision.
6: The act was put into place back in 1966. Native American tribes nationwide say the changes proposed by the Trump administration are a very bad idea for everyone and that it threatens important land as well as buildings. The Broncos' first preseason game is tomorrow in Atlanta against the Falcons. Quarterback Bo Nix will not play, but the other starters are expected to get about 15 snaps. Jared Stidham and Sam Ellinger will each play a half at quarterback. That's the latest. I'm Chad Bauer.
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0: Jeffy for Glenn. 888-727-BECK. Here is Jeffy with the Fat Five.
1: Okay. President Trump visited Geneva, Ohio on Tuesday to watch the two American athletes win the first ever Patriot Games, which were created by his administration to increasingly showcase youth sportsmanship and promote strict biological sex categories in athletics. It was pretty incredible. You can play the video of him walking in. He was joined at the Spire Academy or Spear Academy facility located in Ohio. And I looked up and watched this happen, and I see Pat McAfee walking in with him. Pretty incredible. McAfee was there. He's, you know, it all has to do with athletics and sports. He was excited about that. Republican Senator Bernie Moreno was there. Chief of Staff Susie Wiles. White House Press Secretary Caroline Leavitt was there. We've got some news about her coming up a little bit later in the show. And we've got some news about President Trump a little bit later in the show of him speaking after this event.
2: Yes.
1: That has a few people a little wound up. But the final is going to be broadcast on ABC tonight. The five male athletes and the five female athletes are competing in the finals following days of competition that began with 120 participants. One male, one female were crowned the champions of the All-American Sporting Competition that spanned across 3 days of physical contests at the Academy. Now, Trump presented the awards. The news media, except ABC and ESPN, were asked not to report the winners until 9 p.m. tonight. ABC, which owns ESPN, aired the games live, given exclusive streaming rights. So it's out there.
2: Yeah, because we know the winners.
1: The media guidelines, you know, were barred from shooting the event live. The events can't be longer than 2 minutes. I saw ESPN, while they aired the actual games live, they did post the winners' names on their Facebook page. I don't know if someone was supposed to do that or not. But we know who won, so, I mean, I'll tell you who won if you want. I mean,
2: don't spoil it. Don't spoil it. We'll get to watch that unfold tonight on ABC. Recorded live. Not presented live, but recorded live. And so...
1: I mean, I want to tell...
2: Why?
1: Because
2: does anybody care? Does anybody care? Who won that? Does anybody know?
1: The winners each receive $125,000 scholarship money.
2: Yeah, it's a good prize.
1: And the one girl, I saw one story earlier in the week, and when the games were first getting underway, and I don't know if it was the winner, you know, the one from Kansas. I don't know if it was her that was saying that she was ostracized at her high school for participating in the Patriot Games.
2: Oh my gosh.
1: And I was like, oh,
2: that's
1: my
2: unbelievable.
1: I mean, it's the Trump derangement syndrome.
2: It's
1: has affected high school.
2: All encompassing, I guess.
1: Oh my gosh. So you get the 1 hour recap special on the Patriot Games tonight on ABC, 9 PM if you want to know the winners, because okay. I don't want to tell you who the winners are. We'll spoil the fun.
2: Right. Right. So that's good.
1: Domino's. Let's talk a little pizza. And in fact, they could stop by at any time if they'd like. They're going to deploy a rectangular Detroit-style personal pizza nationwide the end of this month, according to a press release. The Domino is going to allow guests to enjoy their own meal with the toppings of their choosing without having to share an entire pizza. I mean... you can just order the pizza and know you're not going to share it, but you know, that's just me. So the Domino-shaped menu item will help Domino's cement its dominance. They've been ahead of Papa John's and Pizza Hut these last two quarters, but the last quarter, everything was just kind of flat. So they said that we need this. I remember before, earlier in the year, they did the stuffed crust, which they had never done, and that, you know, blew them off the charts. So they're going to have to do the trial Domino by offering it in a mix and match deal. Customers pick two or more items for $6.99 each. So it looks actually really good. The last time I had Domino's personal pan pizza, it was pretty darn good. This is going to come as a surprise to you, but I ate it all.
2: What?
1: Yeah.
2: No.
1: Yeah. Normally, people probably don't eat, you know, put some away for later.
2: Yeah.
1: No. I just went ahead and plowed through.
2: Stunning.
1: Yeah.
2: Stunning.
1: Plowed through. In our daily AI watch, Target announced is appointed its first ever chief artificial intelligence officer. In the retailer's latest bet to capitalize on the AI boom, the company named Chanduher Nay. Chanduhu Nay.
2: Nailed it.
1: C-H-A-N-D-H-H-U. Mm-hmm. I apologize, Chanduhu, if that's the incorrect way to pronounce your name. Chief AI officer and senior vice president. They also named Purvey Shah as the company's senior vice president of user experience. They want to be the most meaningful. They want to use the most meaningful AI stories. Won't be about what happens in the lab. That'll be about what happens on the front line and how we make shopping easier for a guest. Give a team member a better tool. Make a business decision with more confidence and bring a new idea to market faster. Yeah, okay. That's great. Nair also previously worked at Lowe's, previously worked at Staples and The Gap. Guy can't hold a job. And in this statement, he's focused on a more coordinated approach to AI for Target. So they're not alone. Walmart has been rolling out AI tools and agents across the stores, supply chains to enhance the customer experience, and make its internal employee process more efficient. They're all in there. They tell you they're making it good for the customer and making everything better, but it's all about making its internal employee processes more efficient. That means good luck keeping your job. Hang on tight. Learn AI in the back room of Walmart and Target and Gap for sure. I mean, retail company executives are all about sizing up the AI transition, and the evolution is coming faster than any of us really want it. That's for sure. Then we have our friendly neighborhood ICE from Homeland Security. They plan to spend up to $20 million to purchase thousands of conductive distraction and de-escalation devices for officers and agents by March, according to a notice published by the Department of Homeland Security. The devices are known as the GLOVE, G-L-O-V-E, which stands for Generated Low Output Voltage Emitter, and are manufactured by Compliant Technologies, LLC, of Lexington, Kentucky. They've been used in recent years by some jails and police departments. Compliant Technologies says the devices function as a normal pair of patrol gloves until officers press a switch to activate their electrical mode. The gloves must be applied directly to someone's skin to deliver the pain stimulus that typically helps an officer gain compliance within seconds, according to the company. It's immediate and sharp, and it will distract you. I call it like a bee sting, said John Peters, president of the Institute for the Prevention of In-Custody Deaths. who is studying how the device has been used. If the officer is getting any type of resistance from the person, this is certainly an effective tool. Watch how it works. We have a video of a couple of performances at one of their showcase events.
2: Oh, nice.
1: One guy, as the man is showing himself, using the glove. And then we have a video from the company where they have multiple people being taken down with the glove.
2: All right.
1: And I guess we,
3: Whatever he's thinking about doing, he's going to forget about it. It's a distraction device. It's not a When I grab a hold, I'm not going to use
1: the glove.
3: Here, I'm just going to close my hand.
1: And I'm going to
3: kill it. You ready?
1: Oh, man. Down he goes.
2: Oh, he went down fast.
1: Yeah. Now, this video here, wow. This is a compilation video of people showing up at the showcase.
2: Oh.
1: I took the music out because I don't want to get dinged and ever have to everybody write down their BMI ASCAP sheets.
2: Wow.
1: So I took it out. But, you go down fast. Imagine using that on the streets or in the prisons and jails.
2: That looks pretty effective.
1: It's very effective.
2: I mean, they all go down.
1: Everybody drops. Yes.
2: So there's a button that you press on the glove.
1: On the glove,
2: right?
1: Or, and then sends the glove, but once you wear it.
2: The electrical charge?
1: Yes.
2: So it's almost like a taser.
1: Just in the glove.
2: Just in the glove.
1: Yeah.
2: That's kind of cool.
1: Yeah, I plan to purchase.
2: I want one of those. Can I get one of those?
1: Go to the website and order it right now.
2: That's fantastic.
1: I don't know if you have to buy them in bulk. Or if you can just get one.
2: Wow.
1: That's a good question.
2: Yeah.
1: I always need to go to the website and check that. I'll check that out. I'll see. Because the manufacturer warns the device should not be used as punishment against people merely exhibiting verbal defiance or belligerence or on high-risk populations such as
2: are they legal
1: children,
2: to sell to just anybody? I wonder. Can anybody
1: why wouldn't
2: get
1: they
2: one?
1: Be?
2: Well, because you can take people down with them.
1: I mean, the American Civil Liberties Union said the public should have no confidence that ICE officers will use the devices appropriately.
2: Oh, I have every confidence ICE is going to use them appropriately.
1: I do as well. And I promise that if I have one, I'll use it appropriately. I'll tell you that.
2: Me too, I promise.
1: I will say this. The dishes will get done in my house on time. otherwise, no, I will break out the glove. Don't shake your head in there, Sarah. You know. No, don't make me put on the glove. I want one desperately. Yeah, hey, and I would wrap this up by congratulating the one person in Illinois that won the Powerball jackpot. $1.04 billion. Congratulations.
2: Wow. Over $1 billion.
1: I'm
2: but
1: really,
2: they're going to go for the cash payout, and that's less than half, right?
1: Really
2: what is
1: happy
2: it, 400 some million?
1: Yeah.
2: And then they're going to take 40% of
1: that.
2: They
1: end up with almost nothing.
2: Almost
1: it's
2: nothing.
1: Almost not even worth playing.
2: It's going to be like 250.
1: Yeah.
2: You're going to get 250 million. What's that going to do for you?
1: Nothing.
2: Nothing.
1: Nothing. In Illinois? Maybe they get 180.
2: Right.
1: Yeah. But hey, I'm happy for you.
2: Yeah.
1: Congratulations. I'm still holding out hope. One of the $1 million winners was in Florida. My wife is there now, so maybe she. Maybe that's her ticket. Mm-hmm.
2: Oh, you got about a 1 in 700 million
1: don't
2: chance.
1: Don't bring me down with facts. I don't want to know. I don't want to know. It's possible.
2: She's getting ready to make the call to you right now. I'm not coming home. All right, more coming up.
4: You're going to have to hold that thought, my friend. We got a schedule to keep. Back. We'll be back.

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1: 6:30 a.m., your alarm goes off. 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

0: Sorry, Jeff Fisher, for Glenn this week. Caroline Leavitt, leaving the White House. You know, I hate to see her go. She did a really good job dealing with the TDS-infected media.
1: Yeah, yes, she did.
0: So who's next? Who's next up? I'd love to see Stephen Miller. He's not going to do it. But, man, he'd That's be great at that happen. Job.
1: Yeah, he could. Stephen could do what he does now.
0: Oh, my gosh. Then, it'd be great if he did both jobs.
1: Yeah, he could do them both.
0: Yeah, why not? Either he or Marco Rubio.
1: Well, Marco's but both got of them have jobs. Yeah,
0: big jobs.
1: I can see Trump asking Stephen, look, dude.
0: I need you.
1: Do it.
0: I need you in that position.
1: Yeah.
0: But we were thinking, what caused her? And sure, she wants to spend more time with her kids.
1: Of course.
0: She's got two of them now.
1: And she just had the baby. And that's all you hear from women when they first have their baby. Hey, I don't want to go back to work. I want to be with my baby. Ugh. Okay.
0: Right. Yeah, that's so disgusting, isn't it? That a mother would want to be with her children. Sorry to disgust you like that, Jeffy.
1: But I mean, I'm just saying that's what you hear.
0: But here's the thing. She was with the president in Turkey. And she was on the decoy flight.
1: Right. And didn't we found out now, because this has become a huge thing that I don't understand why it's
0: the decoy flight that it is such a huge thing now.
1: It's unbelievable.
0: I don't know what the president was supposed to do. Frankly.
1: I don't know either. Maybe it was leaked from Carolyn because she was pissed.
0: Maybe.
1: I doubt it.
0: I don't think so. She's pretty loyal to the president.
1: She's a loyal fighter, no question. Yeah. But I do believe, right? So we find out that she was on the decoy plane.
0: Yeah.
1: And didn't know. I think only Marco and
0: was it Marco Bessin? Yeah, Bessin. Scott Bessin and Marco Rubio
1: were on the decoy plane, and they knew what was going on.
0: Yeah,
1: That Trump and his girl, whatever her name is,
0: Natalie Harp.
1: Mm-hmm. And someone else who I can't remember went with Trump to the plane that's going to carry, you know, obviously be Air Force One at the time. So, this loyal servant who just had a child who wants to do nothing but spend time with her new baby is on this trip with him and then gets blown off to the decoy plane.
0: Could that be?
1: I certainly could be. I mean, she got home and hubby was like, that SOB. Leaving you, making you on that decoy plane?
0: I could see that happening.
1: I could too.
0: I could see it being a little bit deeper than... she just wants to spend time with her family.
1: Yeah, I mean, obviously she wants to spend time with her family. Of course she does.
0: Yeah.
1: I mean, that's, of course.
0: Interesting timing, though, with all this coming
1: out. Yes, it is.
0: And now she's leaving. Same week.
1: Yes, it is.
0: Interesting.
1: Shouldn't have put me on that decoy plane, bro.
0: She's been super loyal. And maybe that hacked her off. I don't know. Maybe that has nothing to do with it. Maybe she just wants to be with her baby.
1: And sure.
0: Who can blame her?
1: Sure.
0: Yeah. All right. 888-727-BECK. More coming up. Glenn Beck
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12: In the hands of the U.S. military. I'm Lisa Lacerra, Fox News. President Trump insists the U.S. has total control of the Strait of Hormuz.
13: The U.S. naval blockade is still in full effect. President Trump says, quote, "I think we will keep it. Our naval blockade is being called by everyone a wall of steel, and there is nothing Iran can do about it." Iran shoots back. It can do plenty about it and says, quote, "The Strait of Hormuz, as before, remains under the full management and control of the Islamic Republic of Iran. No commercial vessel or oil tanker can or will be able to transit the strait safely without the authorization and supervision of Iran's powerful armed forces."
12: Fox's Jonathan Hunt in Tel Aviv. Tehran says the strait won't reopen until its demands are met. Meanwhile, the U.S. says George Washington is heading to the Middle East from the Pacific as there are reports of mental health and supply issues aboard the aircraft carrier USS Lincoln, which has been deployed for 240 days. The Kennedy Center Board is moving to restore President Trump's name to the Performing Arts Center.
14: The Kennedy Center would close for 2 years with limited events to allow for major renovation work under a plan approved by the Performing Arts Center's board. The board, made up largely of political allies of President Trump, also approved a resolution that would add lettering to the building's facade, reading the John F. Kennedy Center for the Performing Arts, restored and renovated by President Donald J. Trump. Both decisions test a federal judge's ruling 2 months ago that ordered President Trump's name removed from the building and also blocked plans for the closure.
12: Fox's Jared Halpern at the White House. Today's decision will likely trigger legal challenges. Luigi Mangione expected to plead guilty tomorrow to federal charges in the murder of United Healthcare CEO Brian Thompson. 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
12: A grand jury in Louisiana declined to charge a former police officer accused of plotting to murder black people at a festival in New Orleans.
18: A former police officer from Chapel Hill, North Carolina, was released from custody over the summer after a grand jury declined to indict him on a state terrorism charge. Christopher Gillum was arrested in April with a gun and ammunition. The Okaloosa County Sheriff's Office in Louisiana said he was on his way to commit a mass shooting. His arrest happened right before the New Orleans Jazz and Heritage Festival. But a spokesman for the Louisiana Attorney General's Office says Gillum never actually made it to Louisiana. He was arrested in Florida, and he'd been planning to travel to the Florida Keys during the time he was expected to travel to Louisiana. The spokesman says his family has taken him out of state to a treatment facility, and he's not expected to face any additional charges. Jessica Rosenthal, Fox News.
12: A federal judge in Miami has postponed a hearing over whether controversial social media influencers Andrew and Tristan Tate should remain in custody as they fight extradition to the United Kingdom, where they're accused of rape and sex trafficking. Their attorneys have argued that they should be set free, saying their high profile makes it nearly impossible for them to flee to avoid prosecution. Rescuers frantically searching for survivors from the deadly earthquake in Colombia as a community in the U.S. is coming together for help.
19: South Florida's Colombian community offering prayers and support for those who lost loved ones as well as their homes and businesses in the South American country. They rallied at Our Lady of Lourdes Catholic Church in Southwest Miami-Dade. Colombian-born priest Father Freddy Yara led the mass and vigil. Many with and without Colombian ties are teaming up, including in Doral, at the headquarters of the Global Empowerment Mission. Officials say they are delivering critical supplies, emphasizing it's only the beginning, with extensive efforts planned to send more help to Colombia.
12: Fox's CJ Papa. On Wall Street, the Dow gained 69, the Nasdaq plus 214. I'm Lisa Lucera. 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
2: President had some things to say to the press yesterday. Get into that. Also, James Tallarico. Oof. Actually ahead in Texas, ahead of Ken Paxton.
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2: All right. So it is Pat and Jeffy today for Glenn. In all week for him. He's on a, I guess, much-needed vacation.
3: He's out gallivanting somewhere. He's
2: gallivanting.
3: Yeah.
2: In France? I think
5: that's where I saw the pictures.
2: Yep. And it's not like it's a secret because he tweets it out. So man, yeah, I think he's in France. Anyway,
5: that's what the old Instagram post.
2: We're not. That's all I'm not. We're here. Not. Somebody cares about the show, and it's us
5: and America.
2: So we're here and America, right? But the president came out of the Patriot Games and spoke to, was this immediately following the Patriot Games?
5: Yeah, he was pumped up. He was happy the other night. It was Tuesday night, I think, right? Tonight's Thursday. So, it was Monday night. Anyway, a couple nights ago after the Patriot Games, he was excited. He had the winners. He was there, and this was a big deal. And he was pumped up.
2: And he came out,
5: and there was the gaggle of press. And, of course, if there's the gaggle, he's got a gaggle.
2: It's amazing how often he does that, you know?
5: All the time.
2: They hate him
5: for it.
2: It's
5: unbelievable.
2: It is, because isn't that what you want? You want a president who's accessible? I mean, the guy comes out and talks to him every day, multiple times a day, and they still hate his
5: guy. Sits in the Oval Office when he's doing something else, and then takes all these questions. I mean, the people standing behind him are uncomfortable, just waiting for, when is this going to end?
2: I know.
5: And they hate him still.
2: He does it all the time. Joe Biden, who called a lid on the day at 9 o'clock most of the time. Like, I'm not talking to anybody. I'm not going anywhere. I'm going back to my bedroom. okay. President Trump is not that guy.
5: No, he is not.
2: That's for sure. But here's what he came out and said.
6: Fantastic time in Ohio. The country's doing well. The stock market's fantastic. Record. We have 79 records so far in a short period of time.
2: Okay.
6: More people are working right now in the United States than ever before, and prices are dropping fast. Iran is going fine, going just absolutely fine. We totally control the Strait of Hormuz. We have control over it.
2: Nobody else,
6: only us. Our Navy is unbelievable. And things are going great for our country. Go ahead.
5: Go ahead. There you go. I laid it out for you. We're doing great. Go ahead. I mean, he's probably,
2: oh, man.
5: You say it so it comes true, right? I mean,
2: you speak it into existence.
5: There you go. That's the line. Yeah, the phrase.
2: If that, you know, maybe that's what he's doing, but I don't know. If you're, you know, I just paid $76 to fill up my gas tank. And so.
5: You're going to the wrong gas station.
2: I don't know. It's, what is it?
5: 385 this morning.
2: 385 or something. In fact, it's ridiculous.
3: This morning I drove by. I drive by these two close to my house, and this one 7-Eleven is 385, and the Walmart still was at 315, and I was like, and it was busy at like 3:30 in the morning. There were like three cars there, and I was like, I should probably pull in there too. Like, I should probably get my gas now.
2: And then you go into the you go from the gas pump to the grocery store, and those prices, I don't know what store he's going to, but they're not dropping fast where I shop. Not at all.
5: But they will.
2: Iran is fine. It's absolutely fine. Really? Okay. Complete control of the Strait of Hormuz?
3: Yeah, we got control of it. The United States Navy, the best in the world, has control of it.
2: I just saw this morning where traffic through the Strait of Hormuz is less than 10% of what it was before the war.
3: And you know what? I saw that, but I feel like we heard that it was more than that. And I don't know what's right, but I do believe that it was more than that. But it's not 100.
2: No, it's not. No, it's not.
3: It's not back to the way it was.
2: And it's partly why we're paying so much at the gas pump.
3: Yes.
2: Because the traffic's not flowing through the Strait.
3: Correct.
2: Where a lot of the world's oil goes through. And even though we don't get a lot of that oil that goes through the Strait, others do. And then just the general connectedness of the oil market causes our prices to go up too, even though we're not relying on it.
3: No, and there are goods and services that we count on to come through there for
2: there
3: sure.
2: Are.
3: I mean, goods. I don't know how many people are services, but they're there.
2: But, you know, when Biden was saying that kind of stuff that he said when the economy was not good and inflation was up, and he would come out and BS us on prices and the price at the pump and all of that stuff. That pissed me off.
3: Yeah.
2: So I don't like it when the president does this.
3: Yeah.
2: And I hate to feel this way, but that wasn't a reality check. That was a fantasy check, I think, that he just came out and blew sunshine up our butts.
3: And
2: I don't want to feel that way.
3: I know, but I don't want him to come out and be negative either.
2: No,
3: he's not that guy.
2: He's not.
3: He's That's not true. That guy. So, true. I mean, like I said, he was pumped up coming from the Patriot games. That's not an excuse, but that's just the truth of the matter. And he had a great time, and he was hanging out with the McAfee and the rest of the athletes.
2: And he got cheered by the crowd.
3: Of course, just the Patriot games, man. Heck yeah, they were happy that he was here. The athletes loved him. And so, you know, he came over to the gaggle, and he was like, look, I lay it out for you. Everything is fine. Go ahead. What else do you want to know?
2: Everything is awesome when you're part of a team.
3: What else you want to know? Go ahead. You go.
2: And it was probably sort of a preemptive strike.
3: Yes.
2: About what they were going to start yelling at.
3: Absolutely, it was.
2: And it probably worked, frankly.
3: Yeah.
2: So I shouldn't be irritated by it.
3: But
2: maybe I was just in a bad mood when I first heard it.
3: Well,
2: and, you know, it would be nice if we were actually in full control of the Strait of Hormuz.
3: Well, I mean,
2: if we could shut them down from attacking any ship that comes through.
3: It is amazing that some attacks are still happening.
2: I can't even believe it at this point. And I guess we can't wipe out every launcher they have. But you wonder why. How is it possible that we haven't been able to get every launcher they have?
3: It is interesting that, I mean, turn Pistol Pete loose. Let him go.
2: Yeah.
3: Yes. You know, let him do what he needs to do to destroy those. It's interesting that hasn't, you know, that hasn't happened and that we can't do it.
2: And we're still in the pause mode, it seems like, because we're not attacking him right now.
3: Oh, yes, we are definitely in the pause mode. He wants to make that deal.
2: And while I didn't want to necessarily be in this position to begin with, I'm at the place where we're in it, so we've got to win it, right? We can't be left hanging like this.
3: Yes.
2: So get in there, put the hammer down, and then get out.
3: And I don't want to hear that we are low on munitions.
2: No,
3: I don't hear any of that. Use them.
2: Munitions we have.
3: Use the ones we're not low on.
2: Use them. Yes. Which, you know, we've got those. We've got dumb bombs.
3: Yes.
2: As far as the eye can see, I'm sure. What we might be lacking is the smarter bombs.
3: Yes.
2: The things that are more accurate.
3: And those take some time to make.
2: Yeah.
3: Which, you know, he said when he was in Pennsylvania, I don't know, a month or so ago, when he was with some of the contractors that make the weapons, he was like, they better pick up the pace.
2: Yeah.
3: And when I heard that, I was like, oh, that means he needs them.
2: And what makes me even more sensitive to this is we're just a few weeks away from early voting starting in some states.
3: Yeah.
2: There's like five states that start in September. I think the first one starts September 18th. September 18th. That's a month away. Wow. And so if voting begins while gas prices are this high and the grocery store prices are this high and Iran is still out lingering. And
3: Ukraine, Russia still lingering.
2: Yeah. I don't know. I don't know that the midterms go well.
3: I know it's not his war, but, you know, he did say he was going to fix it.
2: Yeah.
3: And while he...
2: That's been a little tougher than he anticipated.
3: It has. And I give him that.
2: Yeah.
3: But, you know, there's a lot going on. And everything he's trying to do, they shut him down. So...
2: Yeah, they do.
3: I mean...
2: Yeah.
3: They make it more difficult than they need to. They've made his life more difficult than it needs to be.
2: And that makes some of the races around the country more difficult than they should be.
3: Yes, it does.
2: Ken Paxton shouldn't be having any difficulty with James Tallarico. The guy's an absolute freak and an extremist radical. And it's unbelievable that he actually leads in that race 47-45 over Ken Paxton. Here in Texas for the U.S. Senate.
3: Well, look, there was...
2: That can't be.
3: There in the beginning, they made a big deal out of Jasmine Crockett being against and mad at the Tallarico people and the United States, government, the Senate and the Congress for not backing her more and allowing Tallarico to beat her. And so there was a big talk that the African-American community was against James. And he's done quite a bit in the last month to try to win that back.
2: He's trying to repair that. Yeah.
3: He took a beating at a couple of churches that we saw, we played videos of that he did take a beating, even though he was spewing some nightmare things at the same time.
2: But now there's a black pastor who's on his side, right?
3: He just had this big church in outside of Houston endorse him from the pulpit.
2: Oh, boy.
3: I don't know if we have the video. I think Chris sent it in, but it is incredible. I mean, he's winning it back, and the dominoes are starting to fall. The big church in Humble, Texas, I believe.
2: Yeah,
3: had him up there at the pulpit, and the pastor said, "I endorse him 100%."
2: Wow!
3: And the church was united in cheering.
2: Were they?
3: And so he's winning that back.
2: I mean, the guy, just as a recap, here's just a few of the crazy things that he has said. And that, first of all, Jesus was a radical feminist. Okay, that's one of his things. White men are the greatest terror threat we face in this country.
3: Ken Paxton needs your vote.
2: Yes, he does. There are six biological sexes. Six genders.
3: Ken Paxton needs your vote.
2: Yeah. The border should be like a front porch with a welcome mat out. Ken Paxton needs your vote. How about atheists are more Christ-like than Christians? Ken Paxton needs your vote. I mean, this is a radical extremist, and Texas can't fall to this guy.
3: No, my gosh, no.
2: Please, by all that is holy, Ken Paxton needs your vote. And the problem is, you know, and this is why we talked about it when it happened at the time on Pat Gray Unleashed, because Ken Paxton went to Europe with his new woman. He doesn't like it. His team doesn't like it when we call her his mistress, but that's, you know, they're not divorced yet. So that's essentially what she is.
3: Well, the first, he and the wife are not divorced, but they've been separated.
2: For a long time, like a year.
3: They've been separated. Yeah. Yeah. And the divorce is happening.
2: It is. They're going to get a divorce, but that hasn't technically, officially or lawfully happened yet. So you know, the mistress tag is what's he still supposed to do, accurate.
3: Just roll up in a quarter?
2: No. But what he's supposed to do is maybe not make such a, I don't know, spectacle out of it. And
3: right.
2: take her to Europe yeah. when yeah. the general election cycle had already started.
3: Yeah, the general election had already started. He just kicked Cornyn's butt.
2: By 28 points.
3: And I really found it, and over the 4th of July holiday, mm-hmm. he went to Europe.
2: Yeah.
3: And
2: with her.
3: Well, I get it. That's fine. Great. You had a big campaign and you were running and you were tired and you wanted to go and

0: scriptures and all of that, because you want to with Tallarico saying the crazy stuff he says.
1: Yes.
0: But it makes it difficult. More coming up in 1 minute.
2: In the U.S., there is a break-in every 26 seconds, but when intruders step near, Simply Safe Home Security steps up. 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
0: It is Pat and Jeffy for Glenn this week. So I think what we're saying here that we started before the break is Ken Paxton needs your vote. If you live in Texas, please don't let anything come between you and voting for Ken Paxton.
1: No doubt.
0: You imagine how catastrophic it would be if this radical leftist takes Texas?
1: I don't think we'll lose the majority. Tallarico is going to be a United States senator from the state of Texas.
0: I don't either.
1: I don't believe that.
0: But I'm not sure if that's just wishful thinking, because he's ahead in the polls. But I will say, at the same point in the campaign back in 2018, some polls had Beto O'Rourke ahead of Ted Cruz by 2 points.
1: Right.
0: Same. In fact, it was the same 47-45 margin. And, you know, obviously Ted won that.
1: Yes.
0: By 2 or 3 points
1: now,
0: in the end. But Tallarico is a way better. I think he's a much better candidate than Beto was.
1: Yes.
0: He's absolutely very smooth. He is like the white Obama.
1: It kind of is.
0: He's a really good speaker. He's a good communicator.
1: Yeah, he is.
0: And he knows how to play the game. And he's, you know, trying his darndest to run away from all of his extremist nonsense.
1: He's walked into it by saying they will say.
0: Yeah.
1: It makes it appear like they're lying.
0: But he never says they're lying because it's true, and you know it's true.
1: Right, but it's a good plan.
0: Yeah, it is.
1: It's a good...
0: It's effective.
1: Just say they're going to say it.
0: Right.
1: It makes it seem like they're lying.
0: And that's what he's been doing.
1: Right. And it sounds like they're lying.
0: Even though we're not lying.
1: They're not.
0: The guy's a freak. For all the... Christians who, and I just saw a poll where he's doing really well amongst evangelicals.
1: Oof.
0: I mean, this is a guy who said he is a Christian who hates Christianity.
1: Yeah.
0: He said, I often describe myself as a Christian who hates Christianity.
1: Me too.
0: What?
1: Me
0: you
1: too.
0: Too.
1: Oh, man.
0: James Tallarico and Jeff Fisher. They're the two.
1: I mean, how many times have I...
0: Oh, if I had a nickel. Oh. You know,
1: I'm a Christian who hates Christianity.
4: Who says that?
0: Nobody's sane. Nobody's sane.
1: I mean, they will say that I say that.
0: And they'll only say that because it's true. All right, there is more coming up.
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2: Fox News, I'm Ann Carrick. A recent Fox News poll indicates a majority of voters disapprove of President Trump's job performance on Iran, due in part to costs, fuel prices, and money spent by the Pentagon.
3: We have a lot of tools at our disposal to compel action. And sometimes we're focused on the energy piece of it because we want Americans to be able to afford the price of oil and gas. Sometimes we're obviously focused on the military nature of it. Sometimes we're focused on the nuclear program.
2: Vice President J.D. Vance on Fox's The Will Cain Show. Some ICE agents are about to be fitted for electric shock gloves.
4: The glove, or generated low-output voltage emitter, is designed to be applied directly to the skin to deliver a pain stimulus of up to 380 volts. The Kentucky company that makes it, Compliant Technologies, says it can help an officer gain compliance in seconds.
2: Fox's Mike Tobin. 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
6: Officials from the Colorado Health Department want more answers from the company running the ICE facility in Aurora. The Colorado Department of Public Health and Environment issuing a public health order to direct the GEO group to give them information on the possible tuberculosis case at the facility. Although GEO provided general statements about its response, it did not provide the requested access or underlying information needed to complete a full public health investigation. Pikes Peak State College in Colorado Springs is operating in a secure status tomorrow after the college received a threat considered to be of high concern. It means all doors are locked until further notice. Only faculty and staff are being admitted. School officials say they're aiming to open the doors again on Saturday.
7: We'll have additional officers on campus as well.
6: They're not saying exactly what the threat is, only that they plan on taking extra precautions. That's the latest. I'm Chad Bauer.
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20: Just before midnight on Saturday, February 19th, 2005, Danielle Imbo and her friend Richard Patron left a crowded Philadelphia bar. 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
21: It does not make sense. 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
20: Those same questions frustrated law enforcement. The FBI called it murder for hire.
21: Who killed these two individuals, and how did they get rid of them?
24: Both of them weren't the target. One of them was the target. The other one was wrong place, wrong time.
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23: It was definitely murder for hire for Danielle, not for Richard.
21: You're right, it could be. But it also could be something your son did, too.
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21: He's your son. 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
21: That drove the wedge between the families.
20: What happened to Danielle and Richard?
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0: Jeffy for Glenn this week. 888-727-BECK. There's a kind of a chilling trend seems to be going around in Hollywood for these young actresses and singers where they seem to be, I mean, they deny that there's any eating disorder here, but
1: there is a problem.
0: Holy cow. Ariana Grande has just stepped aside from the limelight for a while, and she claims it's not because of any health issue.
1: No, and she stepped aside, and then she started trying to blame it on the people who are saying there's a problem.
0: Yeah.
1: That's why she stepped aside. Ooh, no.
0: I mean, when you've got your ribs poking out and you can,
1: yeah.
0: It's, and the same thing is going on now, it looks like, with Jenna Ortega.
1: Yes.
0: From Wednesday, the Netflix series Wednesday, which I think just dropped, right?
1: Yes, they
0: just, a new season just dropped,
1: so she was, you know, out promoting it.
0: Yeah.
1: Which is where we're getting the pictures from.
0: And people were like, oh, they gasped when they saw her.
1: Right.
0: That's how thin she is.
1: I mean, look at this picture here. Now, this picture is this the now picture? Yeah. If you go from before, like the year, a year ago. Yeah. Look at that.
0: Yeah. Big difference.
1: That's a year ago. And then.
0: Healthy. Boom. But then not so much. I mean, it looks
1: like. Look at that. I mean, there's a problem.
0: Wow. There's an issue.
1: There's a problem. Ariana Grande as well. And so
0: there's several others.
1: Yeah, look at this picture of her. I mean, that's just frightening.
0: That almost looks like a meth photo.
1: It kind of does.
0: That could be.
1: It kind of does.
0: A poster for meth.
1: And you know what? And you look at what's her face, the partner from. I never can remember her name.
0: She's the one with Ariana Grande and Wicked.
1: Yeah.
0: I don't remember her name.
1: Long fingernails, short hair.
0: So both of them in that movie.
1: You know who she is.
0: Yeah, the green one. She's green.
1: Don't shake your head at me.
0: So
1: don't do that. I just.
0: But it's frightening because you want them to be healthy.
1: I know.
0: Them to be okay.
1: And
0: they're okay, but they don't look like.
1: To be honest, I hope that it's an eating disorder rather than meth.
0: Yeah. Right.
1: I mean, I hope that's
0: either way,
1: the case.
0: Though, that's pretty sad.
1: I mean, because there's several eating disorders, and they haven't, you know, agreed to any of them and said that they have a problem. So you have anorexia. Mm-hmm. Anorexia nervosa, which, you know, that's tough to get through anorexia.
0: Although you beat the crap out of it.
1: Some of us have struggled with that for a number of years. But
0: it on the endangered species list is what you did to anorexia.
1: It was difficult.
0: Yeah,
1: I got through it with a lot of prayer and family.
0: Yeah, there was prayer involved?
1: Yeah.
0: Okay.
1: Yeah.
0: Well, that's good. It worked.
1: I passed it. It did.
0: Shows prayer works.
1: There's bulimia.
0: Yeah.
1: Okay. Then there's binge eating disorder, which I don't. There's pica, where you're just eating all kinds of different things, mm-hmm. which is weird. But then there's one that, and this could be it.
0: Okay.
1: Rumination disorder.
0: Rumination. I don't know what that is.
1: That occurs when a person routinely regurgitates food they have previously chewed and swallowed.
0: Oh, what?
1: Re-chews it. And then either re-swallows it or spits it out.
0: Like a cow
1: typically
0: does cud?
1: Typically occurs within 30 minutes of a meal. Yeah. They might have
0: what?
1: That. They might have that. I don't know.
0: Humans can't do that. What is that? Heck. I have never heard of that as a human condition.
1: Now you have.
0: All right.
1: Now you have.
0: Okay. You know, and all these women are too young to remember Karen Carpenter back in 82. When she died, and she wouldn't admit to an eating disorder either. She swore the whole time she was fine, but she was not, obviously. And I think, if I remember correctly, she was 83 pounds when she died.
1: Wow.
0: 83 pounds. Weren't you 83 pounds at birth? I think that was your birth weight, right?
1: I'll have to look.
0: Yeah.
1: Probably.
0: Like, I think it was 83 pounds and 8 ounces, something like that.
1: Family was proud.
0: They were
1: happy.
0: They were.
1: Bouncing baby boy.
0: Are you kidding me? Well, okay, you didn't bounce, but the room did. Have you ever fell?
1: Wow. I was just a baby.
0: Right. Right. Now I forgot for a second. Okay. But to be serious, and continue being serious, because we're serious about you weighing 83 pounds, 8 ounces at birth. This is a real problem. And
1: it is.
0: You know, so many girls look up to these actresses and
1: yes.
0: singers. That's what makes it all the more dangerous. Because You don't want your teenage girls thinking, oh, yeah, I need my bones to poke through my skin like they have.
1: I will say this. And you don't want that at all. Mm-mm. But, I mean, a number of TikTok videos that I view from time to time, there are a lot of women that aren't doing that. So I don't know that they beat anorexia as well on those videos. So
0: scant few people have beat it the way you do.
1: Well,
0: but I'm sure it's
1: happened. Proud of that.
0: But you're a one in a million kind of guy. So
1: thank you.
0: You should be proud. Your family. Your family's proud. So
1: yeah, absolutely.
0: That's good. But wow, these photos are startling. Before and after.
1: When you see the graduation of them to what they are today, it's really, really frightening. And I hope that they have someone in their life that can say to them, hey, I don't know what's happening. What's going on? I mean, there's some kind of intervention. There. Yeah. That has to happen. It's hard. So what do you, I don't know what you do. Yeah. Oh, I forgot about what's her face? Osborne. Holy cow. Yeah. Remember when she came out after her dad's funeral, everybody was like, oh, what is going on?
0: Oh yeah. Ozzy's daughter.
1: Yeah.
0: Yeah.
1: Oh my gosh.
0: Yeah, it seems to be a thing
1: right
0: now. That
1: is definitely a thing. It's you don't look good.
0: No.
1: It's not working.
0: Yeah.
1: So, I it's difficult, right? I mean, when you're all your do people and your family, you know, they're living off what you do, so it's tough to have that intervention. Mm-hmm. But I mean, it has to be done.
0: Yeah. Plus people with anorexia virtually never admit they have anorexia.
1: I know.
0: Right?
1: I know.
0: So they don't want to face that.
1: Takes forever to actually admit it, that you had it.
0: Yeah. It took you a while.
1: Yeah.
0: Get it? Okay.
1: Yeah.
0: All right. But again, once you did, you...
1: Well, that's the thing. You want to... Once you got to break through that barrier.
0: And you did. You did. So congratulations on that. Yeah. On a happier note, though, kind of the side issue. Wednesday, the series. That's back. I love that show. Do you watch?
1: She's back.
0: Do you watch Wednesday?
1: Yeah, I watched the first season.
0: Of course you don't like it that much.
1: First season.
0: Of course.
1: I watched the first season. It was okay.
0: It was better than okay. That's a really good
1: show. I watched the first season. It was okay.
0: It's really good. So I highly recommend it. But that's neither here nor there. When you got issues like anorexia or whatever they're dealing with.
1: And we'll see what she looks like in season three. Will watch some of that just to see what she looks like.
0: Right. On the website, they're just saying Ozempic. That's not Ozempic.
1: No.
0: That's beyond that.
1: No, that's more than that.
0: Yeah.
1: That's, if it is Ozempic, stop.
0: I think it's time.
1: It's pretty simple.
0: Yeah. Yeah, you don't even need the 2.5 or whatever. No,
1: and maybe they're doing a different, Ozempic and meth. Maybe they've got a different blend that they're using. Mm-hmm. I don't know. Either way, stop.
0: Yeah,
1: get help.
0: Definitely. All right, 888-727 BECK. Also, we've been talking a little bit about the midterms, which are coming up, and they are so critical. And there's so many states that can't be lost to the psychos that are running. I mean, Maine, we were hearing some things about the Maine election with Susan Collins, who now trails.
1: Yes.
0: I can't even think of what the guy's name is.
1: I know.
0: The guy who replaced.
1: I want to say Jake Tapper, and that's not
0: it's
1: it.
0: It's not Jake Tapper.
1: It's not Jake Tapper.
0: But he was up over Susan Collins 48-46.
1: Yeah. So, and he's the replacement.
0: Yeah.
1: He's the replacement.
0: Yes.
1: So
0: that continues to be an issue and a
1: Michigan,
0: little bit of a problem.
1: Holy cow.
0: Michigan with, we're going to get into the whole Abdul Rahman Mohammed El Sayed coming up in a minute.
1: Be doctor?
0: Yes, Dr. Abdul Rahman Mohammed El Sayed. He is actually claims to be left of Bernie Sanders, that's pretty far left. And he's got some issues on healthcare that he's presenting to America, on trans rights that he's presenting to America. We could have this guy in office in the U.S. Senate. Wouldn't that be a dream come true? So if you couple that with the chance that we have James Tallarico in Texas, you're talking about a Senate that is completely out of control with radicals.
1: Yeah,
0: at that point.
1: And I don't even know, is Troy Jackson the replacement for Graham in Maine? Is he a nightmare? I mean,
0: yes.
1: I guess yes is the straight answer.
0: Yes. Yeah. I don't know his policies, back and forth, but...
1: If he's the replacement for Graham, of course he is. He's a nightmare. Of course he is.
0: Yes. And we've got that situation going on all over the country. We'll get into that coming up. 727-BECK. That's 888-727-BECK.
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1: Pat and Jeffy for Glenn. We're going to get into the whole Abdul Rahman Mohammed El Sayed. I'm sorry, I left out the doctor again. I apologize for offending you like that, Jeffy. Dr. Abdul Rahman Mohammed El Sayed. We'll talk about his candidacy in this all-important midterm election, which is coming up. But there's also some things in California that are going to be hammered out in this election cycle. One of them is, are they going to take 5% of billionaires' wealth away from them? If you, and I'm not even sure if that also applies to some millionaires. I don't know what the cutoff is on that, but they're talking about a billionaire tax of 5%. So that's not 5% of what you made last year. That's 5% of what you're worth. So a person like Sergey Brin, who is a co-founder of Google, he would owe, we figured this morning on Pat Gray Unleashed, he would owe something like $14 billion to California, which is why he's fighting against it so hard. He has spent $102 million trying to stop this incredibly out-of-control freight train that is taxes in California.
2: On the other hand, I mean, he could afford it.
1: Kenny?
2: Yeah,
1: he won't even miss it.
2: $14 billion.
1: To Sergey Brin, that's nothing.
2: Nothing.
1: He is worth $284 billion. So, yeah, he won't even notice it.
2: Thank you. I mean, it might have to, you know, lay off people that work on his yacht for a month. But, you know, whatever.
1: I doubt he'd even have to do that. You know?
2: I mean, it's insane to think that they believe they can just take people's money.
1: Yeah. So,
2: For nothing.
1: If Elon lived there, 5% of $1 trillion.
2: Oh, yeah.
1: I mean, you're talking about, what, 50 billion, right?
2: Sure.
1: Something like that. If my math is correct, which probably it isn't. No, 500 billion, right? No, that would be half.
2: So. You're not getting half.
1: No. You're not getting half. No. But don't think they won't come back to him again. They have said that this is a one-time tax, but you know that once they get their grubby hands on it, they're going to try it every year.
2: They don't know the meaning of a one-time tax.
1: And it's going to be interesting to see if Californians buy into this hype and say, yep, they need to have that taken. They're not paying their fair share. So we're going to take this from them. They keep saying that these billionaires pay less in taxes than you do.
2: Oh.
1: It's so ridiculous. What most of these billionaires pay is capital gains taxes. Okay, so they pay a tax of, I don't know what the percentage is right now, 15 or 20% of what you've already paid taxes on. Because you paid taxes and then what's left over you can invest. So after you've invested the money that's already been taxed, they tax it again when you get a return on that. It's outrageous. And that's what they claim. Well, they're not paying as much as you are. Really? Okay. And again, it's like, okay, what is the fair share for wealthy people? What is their fair share? Do they have to pay, because they already pay 51% of the tax burden. Does it need to be 81%?
2: You know, that's good for a start.
1: Yeah.
2: Good for a start.
1: And that's the attitude. That is the attitude. So no wonder there's an exodus out of California. And for the first time ever last year, more people left than moved in or were born in California. The outflow was higher than the inflow.
2: Right.
1: Which is, I mean, I don't know why more people aren't leaving, actually. Because the laws that they're passing and the governing that's going on, if you live in Los Angeles and you got to pick between those two nightmares who are left in that mayoral race in L.A., ugh, no thank you.
2: No, and to be clear, if you're going to move out of California, I don't know if you're aware of this, and this has not been breaking news. It's been news for about the past year. Texas is closed. We're not accepting any more people. Sorry. I mean, yeah. we want to.
1: Oh, we'd love to.
2: I'm fighting Greg Abbott right now.
1: But there's
2: right?
1: no vacancies.
2: But there's no vacancy.
1: At all.
2: So.
1: Huh. You'd think in a state this big, there would be some. But no.
2: You would think that.
1: There are none.
2: So if you're coming from California, you got to find another state.
3: Wish we could help you, but we can't.
1: All right. Pat and Jeffy for Glenn this week. More coming up.
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9: Accused murderer expected in court. I'm Lisa Lacerra, Fox News. Luigi Mangione, the man accused of gunning down UnitedHealthcare CEO Brian Thompson on a Manhattan street in December 2024, expected to plead guilty in the federal case against him.
10: A senior Justice Department source tells Fox News there is no plea deal and the DOJ is seeking the maximum penalty of life in prison without parole. In other words, Mangione is expected to plead guilty without anything promised in return. The question is why. So if Mangione pleads guilty to federal crimes, a legal fight could then play out over the fate of the New York State case. The Manhattan DA's office would have to successfully argue that the federal stalking charges are different enough from the state second-degree murder charges to move forward.
9: Fox's Brian Yenis at Manhattan Federal Court. A federal prosecutor says tests on a white crystal-like substance found inside the van of a man shot to death by ICE officers in Houston last month showed it was not methamphetamine. An attorney for Lorenzo Salgado Araujo's family has said the substance was a homemade electrolyte mixture the construction worker used to stay hydrated. War Secretary Pete Hegseth says the U.S. military is maintaining the blockade of the Strait of Hormuz and can do so indefinitely.
11: The U.S. naval blockade is in full effect. It is designed, of course, to prevent Iranian or Iranian-linked vessels from transiting the strait. And as a result of that blockade, President Trump says, quote, the USA has total control over the Strait of Hormuz. I think we will keep it.
9: Fox's Jonathan Hunt in Tel Aviv. Tehran, meanwhile, says the strait won't reopen until its demands are met. The case against Nevada Republicans who were accused of submitting a bogus certificate that falsely declared Donald Trump the winner of the state's 2020 presidential election has been dismissed. 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
15: Temperatures being 30 degrees above average.
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9: Police looking for answers after a high school athlete is shot to death.
16: The search for suspects continues after the killing of an Akron, Ohio high school starting quarterback. J.R. Bell was a passenger in a vehicle which had come to a stop when two suspects opened fire Sunday. The 19-year-old senior was found shot in the head, pronounced dead at the scene. North High School head coach DeMonte Powell calling for justice, urging people with information.
17: Come forward and say something. You know, this child didn't deserve that. This is a kid who never got a chance to really experience life.
16: Police are looking for two men wearing dark clothing at the time of the shooting. His adoptive mother calling losing Bell, who had previously been a foster child, an awful tragedy we will never recover from. Lillian Wu, Fox News.
9: The NTSB says broken engine parts shattered a window on a Ryanair plane shortly after takeoff in Greece last month, causing a man's head to be sucked into the hole in the fuselage before his fellow passengers pulled him to safety. The incident happened July 10th, shortly after the plane took off. The NTSB says it found bird remains in the engine, suggesting the plane may have hit birds as it was taking off. An attorney representing Washington Commanders quarterback Jaden Daniels has informed LSU it can no longer use his name, image, and likeness.
18: The former Heisman Trophy winner furious with the school after they allowed another player to wear his number 5 jersey. Daniels and his attorney issued a cease and desist to the school, claiming his body of work with LSU should result in his jersey being retired. DJ Pickett is expected to wear the number 5 jersey during the upcoming season. Head coach Lane Kiffin recently told reporters that Pickett was promised the number when signing with LSU. In addition, Daniels is reportedly upset he didn't get the same treatment that Joe Burrow got when the school retired his number 9.
9: Fox's Jay Berman. I'm Lee Silasera. This is Fox News.
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1: Glenn Beck is on.
2: With Pat and Jeffy. We've got such a critical midterm election coming up in November. And so many radicals that could be elected and seemingly are in a pretty good position right now to be elected. 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Okay, a CNN investigation has found that El Sayed, Abdul El Sayed. I don't want to do the whole.
3: Take
2: the rest of the show to say this guy's full name. But they've found that he removed more than 100 YouTube videos with his far left beliefs on them. Huh. So the guy's trying to hide who he is right now.
3: Yeah, no doubt about that.
2: Because who he, if Americans knew and they really understood that, hopefully you'd like to think they wouldn't vote for him.
3: Well, yeah, you'd like to think that. I mean, that's what we're talking about with James Del Rico. That's what we're talking about with what's his face in Maine.
2: Yes,
3: Troy Jackson. I'll remember his name now.
2: Right, Troy Jackson. Right.
3: I mean, this is what we. It's happening, and I say all over. But those three states are important: Michigan, Maine, Texas.
2: Yeah. Yes, pretty important.
3: There's only two senators in each state. I just learned that. Anyway.
2: Congratulations.
3: Hey, thank you.
2: Yeah, that's good.
3: Yeah, I was doing my work on democracy. And
2: it's critical. And absolutely. I hope everybody's taking it seriously in the above mentioned states, because especially Texas can't lose that race.
3: I refuse to believe that we will, to be honest with you. Ken Paxton needs your vote.
2: Also in Maine, apparently Susan Collins was ahead of Plattner.
3: We saw that chart this morning. And
2: she's behind this new guy.
3: Yeah.
2: Wow. Really? Yeah, she was up, I think it was 50-46 or something on Plattner. But she's behind 48-46, this new guy.
3: Right.
2: Jackson. So, frightening. And we'll tell you more about the guy in Michigan coming up in a second. But first, let's talk to Hope, who is in Maine right now.
3: Okay.
2: Welcome, Hope.
4: Hi. Thank you so much for taking my call. Yeah. So I just wanted to make sure that the governor's race got on your radar as well.
2: Okay.
4: We have an incredible gentleman, Bobby Charles, running against Hannah Pingree. Very nice lady, but she has been a policy advisor to our current governor. We have a two-term governor, yeah. Janet Mills.
2: Oh, yeah.
4: Who's termed out, and so it's Bobby Charles, Republican, against Hannah Pingree, and she's the daughter of first congressional district Congresswoman Shelley Pingree.
3: Insider.
4: Anyway, Maine's got a lot of problems. I know a lot of states do, but we're a small state, 1.4 million people, and we've gone in the wrong direction. We're in the bottom five education. Mm. We're in the top five for taxes, income taxes, property taxes. Our energy costs are off the charts. you know, I don't want to take a lot of your time. I could go on and on, but
3: it sounds like almost every state, to be honest with you.
2: Yeah.
4: Yeah. Yep. And we've got the fraud. We've got the waste, fraud, and abuse stuff.
3: Again, it sounds almost like every state.
4: Yep. You're right. You're right. But yep. I just I love the attention for the Susan Collins race, and I just wanted to mention Bobby Charles.
3: Yeah, of course. Thank you.
2: Okay. Yeah. Do you think Susan Collins pulls this race out?
4: Yes, she does. Yes, yeah. Absolutely. Okay. No problem.
3: She's okay.
4: And I'm sure you've heard from other people that polling for her is always difficult to track.
3: But people, when it's time to vote, people vote for her. I believe that too. I was talking this morning when we saw that poll. I was like, "There's no way Susan Collins. I mean, she has the infrastructure built there.
2: Yeah,
3: right. I mean, there's no way that she loses that seat. But you know, Cornyn thought that too against Ken Paxton.
2: Yeah. You know, the other thing about that race is we are not Susan Collins fans because she's not a conservative. She's barely Republican. She's a rhino. But in comparison to the people she's running against, she's like Ronald Reagan. She's Barry Goldwater in comparison. So you gotta have her win that race. Oh, it's just so critical right now. The Democrat Party has become so extreme and so filled with socialists, Marxists, communists, Islamists that you can't have them winning races anymore.
3: No, you can't. You can't. You have to make the tent get smaller.
2: You have to make it that
3: Democratic big tent that has to become smaller.
2: And again, if this was Republicans and they were accepting KKK members into the party and saying, "Well, we're a big tent party. We accept anybody who will help us beat the Democrats."
3: He's got a lot of followers, and I just want to attract the people that we can to help us win the election.
2: Would anybody buy that? No. There's no way. So don't be buying it with the Democrats.
0: "Well, we're just a big tent party."
2: No, you're becoming what you're allowing into your party.
3: Oh, yes. All right. And you can make the argument they've already become it.
2: Show me your friends and I'll show you your future. I'll show you who you are. And this is who the Democrats are. You know, they're a bunch of extremists and radicals, and they want to take billionaires' money and millionaires' money and even the middle class money. They pretend like they're all about the middle class. They're not. They're not. And they never have been.
3: And look, your boy there, El Sayed, Dr. Whatever, and whatever it is, Dr. El Sayed. He is all for the little guy, but he's a rich guy too. He comes, you know, he's got plenty of wealth.
2: Yeah.
3: So it's That's interesting true. How he, you know, he cares, just like Mamdani.
2: The hypocrisy. They all care about
3: it absolutely is a hypocrisy.
2: Mamdani's family is incredibly wealthy.
3: Yeah. And look, El Sayed's got properties around the globe.
2: Jeez. Incredible. But he's tricking people by claiming to be about the little man, and he believes that everybody should have the right to health care. Here he is talking about health care and trans care.
1: Health care should be a choice made by a patient and their doctor. If that patient is under the age of 18, the parents as well, right? And so I believe that Medicare for All should cover all health care, which is defined by what a patient needs in accordance with their doctor. So that includes reproductive rights, right? That includes gender-affirming care.
2: Okay.
3: Excellent.
2: So he wants Medicare for all. And I thought we already took care of this in 2009 with Obamacare. Didn't we have this same argument? Like, everybody needs health care. Everybody has a right to health care.
3: It wasn't done perfectly.
2: It's amazing that we're just this far down the road and everything that we said was going to happen with Obamacare happened.
3: Yeah.
2: When are they going to start believing us? We say this over and over and over and over again, and it just turns out to be the case every time.
3: Every time.
2: I mean, we were sold a bill of goods on that one. It was supposed to lower the cost for everybody, for the average family, $2,500 per family per year. You can keep your doctor if you want. Blah, blah, blah.
3: Yeah.
2: Everybody's going to have health care, and it's going to be super affordable. Nope.
3: That's not what happened at all.
2: Not even close. And then this trans thing. Whew. Tim McBride, who is actually Sarah McBride. Thank you. Oh, thank you not to dead name.
3: You're the one that dead named her, not me. Don't look at me.
2: It was because of you, because I knew that you were going to call her Tim, and I was going to be so pissed.
3: Okay.
2: So I thought I'd nip that in the bud right from the get-go.
3: So I have to call her Sarah now?
2: Yeah, you do.
3: Okay.
2: Okay, so here's Sarah talking about trans rights and where they've gone.
5: We are facing a cultural regression in this moment, not just substantively,
3: right,
5: but in public opinion. Support for marriage is less today than it was 3 or 4 years ago.
2: Pause it for a sec. Support for gay marriage is less than it was. Why is that? Is it because the gay marriage wasn't really the point? Look at how society's changed since the gay marriage argument.
3: Yeah.
2: And homosexuals at the time would say, why do you care if we get married or not? And why is that important to you? Well, because it's going to change society as we know it. And it has.
3: It sure has. Yeah.
2: It's done exactly that. And so it wasn't ever just about marriage. It was about something much, much more. And every time you give an inch, they take a mile. Every
3: and they always
2: time.
3: Try to make it into a mile and a half.
2: Yeah. Or 10 miles, even. But there's more.
5: To your point, support on individual issues facing the trans community, on individual policies around trans rights, by every objective metric, is worse today than it was 5 years ago.
2: And
5: now,
2: again,
5: there's so many issues of trans rights that maintain public support that
2: pause
5: have a majority of...
2: First of all, is that true?
3: I don't know that I believe that.
2: Secondly, let's say the perception has changed slightly. None of their rights have been taken away.
3: Zero. I mean, nothing.
2: No one
3: has said take any of their rights away.
2: Nobody. But we've been pushed so far as a society that we can't even identify what a woman is anymore or what a person who gives birth is, by the way, a woman. But you can't say that because it might be a person who now is purporting to be a woman,
3: yeah,
2: but started out as a man. And you're supposed to pretend like, oh, okay, that person can have a baby. No.
3: No.
2: No.
3: I mean, well,
2: now, if they're a woman, biologically, and they identify as a man, that person could actually have a child because, again,
3: that has happened.
2: It's a woman.
3: And they want us to believe that the man had the baby.
2: Right. That's not what happened, however.
3: Pushed us into using biological.
2: Right. That's right.
3: Because
2: it differentiates what they're trying to talk about and actual reality.
3: Yeah.
2: And so it's been so frustrating to watch everything slide downhill to the point where a Supreme Court justice or a nominee for the Supreme Court justice can't even tell you what a woman is. Come on. How did we get to this place?
3: Maddening.
2: And we got to this place because we bent over backward.
3: We did. In fact, we allowed that person to become a Supreme Court justice.
2: Sure did. But she had still more.
5: That have a majority of support. But even on those issues, it is less support today than it was 4 or 5 years ago. And there are a whole host of reasons for that. There is no question that a well-funded, well-coordinated, right-wing, regressive movement has
2: well-funded,
5: successfully pushed public opinion
2: backwards.
5: Pause
2: it for a sec. Who's paying us? Well, we get a paycheck from the Blaze. Nobody is paying us to say the things we say about transgendered people. We're just trying to establish reality. And remind people what's real and what's not.
3: That's it.
2: Nobody's paying anybody for doing that.
3: If they are, Jeff Fisher, chewing the fat at theblaze.com. Let me know.
2: Do you have a Venmo that they could?
3: I have a PayPal at Jeffy J. Jeffy CTF. That's my PayPal.
2: So
3: you put money in there anytime.
2: Okay.
3: Anytime. I accept it.
2: So you're willing to be well funded.
3: It's an open account. They can just drop it in.
2: All right. And again, there's more.
5: It's no question, too, in my mind, that many of the strategies and tactics that we employed over the last 5 years, that they didn't work in staving off the regression. And I think that includes a strategy of shaming and blaming.
3: Shaming and
5: that
3: blaming.
5: Includes a strategy of cutting off conversation and in many cases cutting off relationships.
2: And I think none of those cutting off body parts.
5: Not only didn't work, I think they often created even more space for those well-funded right-wing efforts.
2: All right, thank you, Sarah. About all I can handle on that.
3: Is Sarah 100%? Did Sarah do it? Go all the way through surgery?
2: You know, I think we looked into that before, and I don't remember what the answer was. I think she did have the surgery.
3: Right?
2: Yeah, I think so. I think there's been body parts removed.
3: Yeah,
2: there. So,
3: and that is such a That's a lifelong thing too, man. Because you got
2: to. Oh yeah, yeah. Man,
3: holy cow!
2: Yeah. And the president just stopped Medicare and Medicaid funds from going to those transitional surgeries for teens. So that can't happen anymore. And they're all upset about that, too, because your gender affirming care is being denied now.
3: Right.

0: So apparently the answer is yes on Tim, Sarah Tim McBride has had the surgery.
1: So,
0: wow.
1: Is it she? 100%.
0: Did she have the chromosomes changed as well?
1: Don't start bugging me down. That's okay. The right wing hate that comes out of you.
0: Talking point.
1: Yeah,
0: that narrative I'm so highly paid to expound on.
1: That's
0: for
1: it
0: the Republicans.
1: Right there.
0: Yeah. So that should be another $1,000 in the bank account right there.
1: I'll check my PayPal. So,
0: and the other thing that's been happening is that women are not protected anymore. Women have gone, and their rights and their sensibilities have been tossed right out the window in favor of the trans rights and the trans sensibilities. And that's another thing that society is pushing back on ever so slightly. Hey, what if women are uncomfortable with men with their dangling unit in a locker room and they don't want to see it and they shouldn't have to do that?
2: Tough.
0: Right. That's right.
2: Why do you hate?
0: I don't. I just don't want to see your dangling unit in a female locker room.
1: You know what? Your membership has been canceled.
0: And that's exactly that happened.
1: Get out.
0: That happened.
1: Get out.
0: Was it Planet Fitness?
1: LA Fitness one did of that. I think the Y did that.
0: Wow.
1: Yeah, there's been a couple. I mean, Planet Fitness has been in the news multiple times. And the Y, I don't remember if there's been more than one at the Y, but there possibly has.
0: Meanwhile, we've got this person, this man back in 2018 was a man and then started identifying as a woman. Rachel McKinnon became the first transgender identifying athlete to win the Women's Masters Track Cycling World Championships England. Then Rachel won a second title the next year.
1: Oh, my gosh.
0: Yeah.
1: She's athletic. She's a very athletic person.
0: Yeah, very, very. Even told Sky News at the time that the obvious advantage that he had over female competitors.
1: I thought she was a she.
0: Didn't mean he should be excluded from competing against them. So, kind of admitted, I have an advantage over them. But so?
1: Well, I know I have an advantage, but I identify as a female. I feel like a female everywhere I go and everything I do. Yeah. So, I'm a female.
0: So, eventually, British Cycling put a stop to that. They said, okay, you got to be a biological female.
1: Sure, holding down the woman again.
0: So that kept McKinnon now out of competition. So now at 44, Rachel McKinnon, who is now going by Veronica Ivy, is competing in Canadian women's golf. So switch from British Cycling to women's golf in Canada.
1: And that was just the wrong name for her. So Veronica Ivy is the name. That is her name. Maybe that's hers right now.
0: Yes.
1: Veronica Ivy. Yeah. That's the one that represents her.
0: And she just won a championship in that particular competition.
1: Congratulations.
0: As well. So, wow. What a talented woman. And lovely, too. We don't have time to show the photo, but you would be blown away. You'd fall in love. Absolutely lovely.
3: I think about Providence often these days, the idea that we're stewards of our families, our communities, our own safety. 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

0: add President Trump's name to the building's facade and close it for renovations.
1: Both decisions test a federal judge's ruling 2 months ago that ordered President Trump's name removed from the building and also blocked plans for the closure. It is likely today's decisions will renew those legal challenges.
0: Fox's Jared Halpern at the White House. More than 35,000 customers are still without power in Ohio after storms swept through the area. On Tuesday, Governor Mike DeWine says the state's doing what it can to get the lights back on.
2: I've been in contact with the utility companies who tell us that they're getting these numbers down. But if you're one of the people who still doesn't have electricity, that doesn't give you much consolation.
0: Many areas also dealing with severe flooding. 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
4: It will be cooler and rainy for the next few days along the Front Range. Friday, there's a chance for heavy rain in some areas. As for the weekend,
5: Saturday and Sunday, the rain chances are just a little bit lower, but the monsoon moisture will keep the threat of heavy rain there. Temperatures for the next 4 days, Friday, Saturday, Sunday, and Monday, all stay in the low 80s.
4: That's Fox 31 Chief Meteorologist Dave Frazier. More than 7,000 first-year students will begin their college journey at CU Boulder next week. One of them will be doing it with a full ride after winning the Betcher Scholarship. Denver Academy graduate Ian Johnson says winning the award has changed his approach to college.
6: I just feel this immense gratitude, and I really just want to give back in any way I can. And so I think, you know, when I get up to college, that's going to be a much bigger focus than it would have been otherwise.
4: Johnson says that he wants to double major in physics and philosophy. That's the latest. I'm Chad Bauer.
7: 6:30 a.m. Your alarm goes off. 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
18: Well, I'm Julian Edelman. 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We're teammates again. And we're going to welcome you guys all to Dudes on dudes.
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0: Great to have you with us. It's Pat and Jeffy for Glenn this week. 888-727-BECK. We were talking about Sarah McBride, who used to be Tim McBride, and we don't want to dead name the person, right? Because
1: no, we do not.
0: Actually had body parts cut off to become Sarah McBride, so bless her heart. But she says trans rights have gone backward over the last 5 years. They've regressed, and you can't have that. You want this movement doing nothing but marching forward, right? To the point where we've all lost our minds and none of us can figure out what a female is, what a male is, who belongs where. We don't want any of that understanding anymore. We're trying to completely eliminate that from our society.
1: That's for sure.
0: And on the basketball court, it's been interesting lately because there's a couple of men who are challenging the WNBA's position on trans women entering their sport. One of them was Enes Kanter Freedom.
1: And they're going to have to, I mean, they're facing it now. It's going to be.
0: Yep.
1: I mean, it's an issue.
0: Couple of guys, he and who's the other one? I don't remember his name. But two of these guys who are very recently in the NBA, they're now declaring eligibility for the WNBA and want to be drafted next year. You know, nobody's going to draft them. That just won't
1: happen. That's the only way. They're going to have to collude. Yeah.
0: Yes,
1: to,
0: they are.
1: Get Ines and Royce White is his name.
0: Royce White. Yeah.
1: And they're going to have to collude to just not draft them.
0: Yes. Right.
1: And, you know,
0: Enes Kanter is what, 6'10"? He would dominate that league. He would average 50 points a game with 30 rebounds a game. And probably throw in 15 or 20 blocks just for good measure.
1: I got to say, Royce looks like she is in pretty good shape, too.
0: Really?
1: Yeah.
0: Yeah? and they both have said that they want to play in the WNBA.
1: Yeah, they identify.
0: Next year.
1: That's.
0: So the coach of Indiana, the Indiana Fever, was speaking out on some issues, one of which was her player, Sophie Cunningham, being clotheslined as she went in for a layup the other night. And the coach of that team went to the other player, who was Dejanay Carrington, and asked if she was okay. She's the one that clotheslined Sophie Cunningham.
1: Yeah.
0: Well, she claimed, well, I didn't see it live.
1: That's what she said. And she was at the press conference. she was angry.
0: Yeah.
1: At the press for questioning her coaching abilities.
0: And here's a listen to that. To be cut 8.
1: It was a little something.
0: Like this. Right there. No, we don't have it. Okay. We don't, really?
1: Okay.
0: All right.
1: Whoa, hey, don't holler at me. Okay.
0: Oh, it's a sports video, and we don't play sports videos on this show. Can't you get that through your skull, Jeffy? Stop it. Anyway.
1: I apologize.
0: What she said was that she didn't see it live, and then when she did, I guess she was concerned.
1: Okay. So, yes. She says in her rant that she did not see it live, and she was angry about it, and she thought the punishment was correct. But there are pictures, the video of the actual play.
0: That have her looking right at it.
1: Looking right at it.
0: Yeah.
1: Now, I don't know if she's looking at the third row past them, or she, you know, had some sort of blind for a few seconds disease, but she's looking right at it. She's right there. I mean, you can see it in this picture here if you're watching on Blaze TV or The Torch. And
0: she's
1: right there.
0: Her in the
1: she's watching the whole thing.
0: She's the woman in the blazer.
1: Yeah. I mean, she's the coach.
0: Looking right at it.
1: So I'm not quite sure what it means that she didn't, what she's trying to prove, saying she didn't see it live. But whatever. Okay, fine, coach. But she was angry that people were questioning her coaching ability, and she also wanted to let people know that what's happening to the league. These people trying to, I wish I could remember her exact phrasing, but her phrasing was that the two NBA players who now
0: want to be in the league.
1: Who now identify as females.
0: Yeah.
1: It's not going to happen. It's not going to take down our league. And I was like, there's your rules.
0: Right.
1: It's your rules.
0: Which they both stated that we're going by the WNBA guidelines. So how can you deny them entry into that league?
1: You can't.
0: You can't.
1: Yeah, but the only way now is to collude and not draft them. I mean, they're going
0: to
1: meet.
0: They're going to have to deal with this in a real way, though. They're going to have to say this is for biological women. They're going to have to.
1: Which goes against what they want to do desperately. Sure.
0: Yeah, because they want to be progressive.
1: Yeah.
0: And they are. I mean, what an agonizing league the WNBA is.
1: Oh, it's unbelievable.
0: Never seen anything like it. I mean, they've given no support to players like Sophie Cunningham or Caitlin Clark.
1: Yeah.
0: They're kind of on their own there. And so they'll get what they deserve if Enes Kanter, Freedom, and Royce White enter that league. It would just be fantastic.
1: That would be awesome.
0: Love to awesome. See
1: and
0: it.
1: Look, you still have the Clay Travis bet, right? He said that he would he would give them $10 million.
0: Right.
1: The team, if they play the high school championship team of his choice, and they'll have a game, we'll put it on pay-per-view, and he'll take on the Aces, right? The Las Vegas team, the one that
0: championship. Whoever won the WNBA.
1: Yeah, I think it's the Las Vegas Aces.
0: There's almost no price I wouldn't pay to watch that game. It could be $1,000. I'm going to come up with that. I'll take out a business loan if I have to. I'm watching that game.
1: So I'm pretty confident that Clay will make his money back, which he said he's going to give to charity anyway. So it's a great deal. And I believe he's already earmarked the $10 million. I mean, he's serious about the whole thing. So
0: it's fantastic.
1: It's fantastic.
0: It'll never happen. They'd be too embarrassed. You know,
1: the league
0: would be humiliated.
1: And they know it. They would lose to the high school team.
0: And they know it.
1: And they know it.
0: Have you been following the story of the surrogate mother who wanted to keep the baby after the couple who she was being the surrogate for wanted her to have an abortion because they discovered that there was a heart defect in the fetus. And so the couple was like, we don't want that anymore. So abort that baby. And the mother wouldn't. She said, no.
1: Good for her.
0: I'm not going to have an abortion.
1: I'm having a baby.
0: Because there's apparently surgeries, and I think you have to have three of them right after birth, like within 2 weeks. But they can repair it. It just takes three operations to do that.
1: Okay. But then, it's still still an imperfect child.
0: And that's apparently the theory that the couple is going by.
1: Yeah.
0: It's an imperfect child. And so they told her to have an abortion. She said no. She identifies the baby as baby Gabriel. She just gave birth here in a hospital in Texas. In fact, this was here in Dallas. And the infant will now undergo a life-saving surgery after being diagnosed with that heart defect.
1: Who pays for it?
0: And I think she's trying to raise money to pay for it because the couple's not. It's really an incredible situation. And there was something very similar. There was a gay couple who hired a surrogate for them. And this was, I think, 2 years ago because the baby's now two. But the gay couple wanted an abortion too because the baby in that case was diagnosed with a cleft palate or a cleft lip.
1: Oh.
0: Which is not a huge deal. First of all, that can be rectified as well.
1: I mean, there is an actor who's had a cleft lip. He's made a pretty good career.
0: Yeah, he's done okay for himself.
1: He has.
0: Yeah.
1: However, he was still born. He was still born an imperfect child.
0: Right. Should he have been aborted? No. I don't think so. But that person went ahead with it too and had the baby, even though the gay couple didn't want that baby anymore. They now have the baby somehow. Can you imagine when that child grows up and realizes everything that went on during the pregnancy? You're not exactly going to be well adjusted. I'm
1: so who has the gay couple took the baby?
0: Gay couple has the baby and they're suing the surrogate now for $600,000 because she refused to abort that child.
1: Okay, but they're raising the child.
0: But they are raising the child. And the child's two years old.
1: Yeah, we're raising you.
0: How weird is that?
1: We didn't want you, though.
0: Yeah.
1: Here's your Cheerios.
0: That's going to be an awkward conversation at some point in the future. But
1: let's wash your face with that nasty little lip I didn't want. Come here. That's so terrible.
0: It is absolutely terrible. And it's, a problem that is going to have to be dealt with, I think, in the surrogate world, because there's some issues now where this has happened twice within 2 years. And maybe even more than we just haven't heard about it.
1: Because sometimes I've read the stories where the surrogate, ended up wanting to keep the baby.
0: Yes. Right.
1: Without the birth defect thing in the middle involved in it.
0: Right.
1: And it's like,
0: Carry the baby for 9 months.
1: Yeah.
0: You might develop an attachment there.
1: The women, they start thinking it's my baby. I love it.
0: Also, pro-life people are not really all together down with the whole surrogate process.
1: No, they are not.
0: Buying a human being, if you will, sort of paying somebody for a pregnancy and the baby they're carrying.
1: Yeah, but
0: there are some issues. Yeah, you know,
1: I mean, we have to keep people out of work. It's a good gig.
0: Yeah. I think you get paid pretty well for that gig.
1: Sit around and be pregnant for 9 months and get paid for it.
0: I think it's like between $60,000 and $100,000 that you make for being a surrogate.
1: You probably get more. You probably hold out for
0: probably
1: more.
0: Probably could.
1: If you're a good baby maker, I would hold out for more.
0: So I'm sure there's good baby makers all over the country right now that are going to follow your advice.
1: Up the charge. Event pricing for you.
0: Just a couple of the extra things in our weird society.
1: That whole thing is out of control.
0: Something else to have to deal with. More coming up.
2: 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We're Americans. Glenn Beck returns in a moment.

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0: It's Pat and Jeffy for Glenn today. 888-727-BECK. Apparently, AOC was out walking her dog.
1: Yes.
0: The other day.
1: Yes.
0: And somebody had the audacity to ask about her personal life, which you know she will not tell you
1: which
0: about.
1: Which is
0: that
1: amazing. I mean, she puts her entire life online.
0: All the time.
1: She just got done doing a video, which we don't have, but she just got done showing a whole video of her freezing her eggs for future babies. And it's a big process.
0: They're going to be sunny side up or scrambled.
1: You know this, Pat. Eggs. You don't just go to the doctor's office and they take your eggs and freeze them. It's a process.
0: Sure.
1: You got to take all this stuff home and shoot yourself up and warm them up.
0: Okay.
1: And get them all ready to become babies.
0: Yeah.
1: Or ready to be babies. And then they take them and freeze them. And so she got done doing that. Is that personal?
0: Seems like
1: is
0: it.
1: That personal life?
0: Certainly not political.
1: So she's walking her dog, and they want to know about. We just found out that apparently her and her boyfriend, who had been together for quite some time,
0: weren't they engaged?
1: Have broken up, and yeah. I think they've been broken up for a little bit, for a while now. So she's been kind of distraught about it.
0: Oh no!
1: And I think because that's
0: you
1: why
0: hate to hear that.
1: Yeah, well, I think that's why she's getting her eggs frozen.
0: Okay,
1: right? She's bummed. She doesn't know if she'll ever meet another man.
0: Yeah.
1: And
0: plus, she doesn't know how to cook those eggs. Are they going to be sunny side up? Are they going to be scrambled? You could turn them into an omelet. I don't know. What is she going to do with them?
1: Thing is, she could practice.
0: Yeah.
1: She could practice.
0: She could.
1: Yeah.
0: She could.
1: You never learn anything without breaking a couple of eggs. So anyway, she doesn't want to answer the question.
0: Okay.
1: From the lady who's asking her on the street about the boyfriend.
0: Okay.
2: Just wondering, are you and Riley Roberts still together?
3: I don't comment on my private life, but they
2: Said she loves Riley and wants to see you guys get married. Is she going to get her wish?
3: Thank you.
2: Is there anything?
1: Oh, she's so pissed right here. She wants to get away so bad.
3: No, I'm sorry.
1: She's walking her back. She looks good there, though.
0: That's debatable.
1: Wearing her jeans, got the jeans outfit on, walking the dog.
0: Yeah,
1: what do you mean debatable?
0: It's debatable.
1: See how walking the dog.
0: Those jeans are like 8 sizes too big for her. Why? Why?
1: That's the look.
0: I know.
1: Are you insinuating something?
0: No, I'm not insinuating anything.
1: I feel like I know that.
0: I just said they were too big for her.
1: I know this isn't Pat Gray Unleashed where there's no fat shaming.
0: That's right.
1: But I thought maybe it carried over.
0: No, not necessarily. But that's not what I'm doing. I'm actually saying those are really baggy jeans.
1: Okay.
0: That's not a fat thing.
1: Look at that. She looks great there.
0: Again, that's debatable. We could debate that, whether or not she looks great there. But good for her for not sharing her personal life.
1: For the whole world, she told us she didn't know how to use a garbage disposal.
0: She didn't even know what it was, let alone how to use it.
1: I don't. Just don't lie. Just say you don't want to talk about it.
0: Yeah.
1: I don't want to talk about it, okay? Leave me alone.
0: Right.
1: When's the last time you had to talk about breaking up with your boyfriend? Let me walk my dog. Make that video be viral.
0: Honestly, I haven't talked about breaking up with my boyfriend for a really long time. Really long
1: Just
0: time.
1: Just want to walk your dog.
0: Yeah, that's all.
1: That's all.
0: All right, we will be back to put the finishing touches on the week right here tomorrow in the Glenn Beck program. And you can check us out on Pat Gray Unleashed right before this one.
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15: iHeartRadio. I'm Lisa Lucera, Fox News. Luigi Mangione, the man accused of gunning down an insurance executive in Midtown Manhattan in 2024, will be in court tomorrow morning in Lower Manhattan.
16: Mangione is facing two federal interstate stalking charges resulting in Brian Thompson's death. He faces a maximum of life in prison. The trial is set to start in January.
15: Fox's Brian Yenes. Mangione has been charged in both state and federal court in New York and still faces the possibility of a trial in the state case. That trial is set to begin September 8th, but under New York law, a state prosecution could be barred if the federal case is resolved first, but it's not automatic. For the first time in 16 years, three people have been executed on the same day in the United States.
17: Oklahoma, Tennessee, and Alabama carrying out the death sentences, all three of the prisoners convicted of murder. Although unusual, the fact that they occurred on the same day, merely a coincidence. Last month, two people were executed on the same day in Florida, the first state in nearly a decade to put two people to death on the same day.
15: Fox's Gary Baumgartner. A jury of 6 men and 10 women have been selected to hear the case against an ex-gang leader accused of orchestrating the killing of Tupac Shakur nearly 30 years ago. The aircraft carrier USS George Washington is making its way to the Middle East from Asia as reports have surfaced of supply and mental health issues on board the USS Lincoln, which has been stationed in the Gulf for a record 240 days.
18: Democrat Senator Richard Blumenthal raising concerns of supply shortages, water contamination, plumbing issues, and deteriorating mental health in a letter to Secretary Hegseth, asking, quote, whether the Navy can sustain the operational tempo now being demanded of its carrier force.
15: Fox's Jackie Heinrich at the White House. Secretary Hegseth says the claims are completely misrepresented. 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
15: The former Army private accused of setting a fire outside a federal building in Manhattan has appeared in court.
2: Andrew Arabaca entered a plea of not guilty to arson charges. He is accused of setting a fire outside the Jacob K. Javits Federal Building in Lower Manhattan in July. Prosecutors say Arabaca started planning his attack in January when he traveled to upstate New York and Pennsylvania to purchase a pellet gun, BB gun, and fireworks. They say he told investigators he had considered other locations in New York City before deciding on the employee entrance at 26 Federal Plaza. Surveillance video shows a man in a helmet lighting fireworks, pouring gasoline onto a stairwell and lighting it, then firing a BB gun before a security guard tackles him. In New York City, Tanya J. Powers, Fox News.
15: Arabaca is due in court again in December. A federal civil rights agency is dropping a subpoena enforcement action against Nike over its hiring and diversity practices.
8: 7 months after the Equal Employment Opportunity Commission asked a federal court to force Nike to comply with a subpoena seeking information about its diversity, equity, and inclusion policies, the agency's backing off. In a court filing, the EEOC said Nike has now provided the requested documents and information. EEOC Chair Andrea Lucas launched the investigation herself in 2024 as part of her broader scrutiny of corporate DEI policies, alleging Nike discriminated against white employees. Nike declined to comment on the dismissal, but had argued in court the subpoena amounted to a fishing expedition. Carmen Roberts, Fox News.
15: The UK has recorded its hottest day of the year, with temperatures hitting 100.6 degrees Fahrenheit in West London. Britain and France are experiencing their fifth heat wave of the year, and drought conditions are spreading. Authorities remain on high alert for wildfires. I'm Lisa Lacera. 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
3: Embryo is a legal person. Now, the embryo is biologically alive. That is certainly true. But being alive and being a person are two different things. And that's an important distinction to make in these conversations. So the reason I think you have a lot of pro-choice people who push back against the idea that abortion is immoral is because they believe that it is not. That in these situations, when there is an unwanted pregnancy, it is moral for a woman to be able to control her own body, or any one of our neighbors with a uterus to be able to control their own body.

0: I mentioned that my granddad was a Baptist preacher. Yeah. And when I was real little, he told me that we're supposed to follow Jesus's two commandments, love God and love neighbor. Mm-hmm. And I believe forcing my religion down the throats of my Muslim, Jewish, Hindu, Buddhist, atheist, agnostic neighbors is not love. And it's why I've fought so hard for the separation of church and state. I was raised to believe that that boundary in our First Amendment is a sacred boundary.
1: Yeah.
0: And it doesn't just benefit our democracy, although it certainly does. It also benefits the church. Yeah. Because when the church gets too cozy with political power, it loses its prophetic voice. Yeah. And so I hope in the U.S. Senate that I can continue my fight against Christian nationalism, because it is fundamentally un-Christian. It is a betrayal of Jesus of Nazareth, his life, his death, and his teachings. Our faith in Jesus should lead us away from theocracy, away from tyranny, away from Christian nationalism, and toward a multiracial, multicultural democracy.
2: But I'm a Christian.
3: That is James Tallarico, if you're wondering. He is the Abdul El Said of Texas. He is the Francesca Hong of Texas. He is one weird and creepy dude. There is a case involving abortion. Wherever you come down on it, I think most people would arrive at the common sense response on this case. A surrogate. A woman who agreed to carry a baby for a couple. And this is a rather common scenario. Some couples simply cannot get pregnant. And so there are a number of answers to this. And, you know, you'll find, with you look at the data, the number of couples that cannot get pregnant tends to skew very white and very high income. A lot of reasons for this, one of which is they often start later in life. So rich people tend not to marry in high school or, you know, straight out of high school. That tends to be a lower income, working class, largely Southern phenomenon. I'm talking about marriage, not pregnancy. And what's crazy is those relationships work. They just work. I've come to the conclusion, and it was much later in life that I came to understand this, that if you marry a woman that you love when you're young, I met my wife when I was 18, she was 21, the likelihood that will survive is much higher than anyone would expect. Now, you would think intuitively that if you wait to get married till you're 27 or 30 or 32, she's 27, 30, 32, he's 35, 38, they've been single this whole time, you'd think, oh, well, that's going to work because they're older and more mature. But here's what ends up happening that you would not realize. By that time, you're very set in your ways, very set in your ways. And because you're set in your ways, it makes it hard for you to be able to compromise. And marriage is about compromise. It's about understanding you don't have to win every argument. It's about understanding that you don't always get to decide what we're going to have for dinner or when we're going to eat dinner or who takes the trash out or where the dog's going to sleep or where. And I think when you start early, you build a life together and you do that. But anyway, so there's this surrogate situation. And out of California, you've got this couple, this woman's carrying a child, and they are now demanding that she abort the baby, kill the baby, because the baby has a heart defect. So she is now refusing. She refused to abort the baby, and she had the baby. And Texans are saying, Tallarico, what would you have done in this case? A story from CBS DFW.
4: The case of surrogate McKenna West has ties to California, Alaska, and now Texas. Now, how did the case end up here? The intended parents live in California. West, who is from Alaska, is now in Texas seeking protection. The case has gotten the attention of Texas Attorney General Ken Paxton, who, according to court documents, is requesting UT Southwestern and Children's Medical Medical Center to provide care when the child is born. The child was diagnosed with hypoplastic left heart syndrome. According to the Mayo Clinic, it's a rare heart defect where the left side is underdeveloped. Children born with this condition need immediate surgery to avoid heart failure or they could die. Even after receiving the care needed, the child may still face health challenges later in life. According to the AG's office, the intended parents requested West to get an abortion after learning about the condition. West was about 20 weeks pregnant at the time. The question now is who should make a decision about treating the unborn child? The intended parents who do not want to move forward or the surrogate who is expected to give birth any day. According to the AG's office, once a child is born in Texas, they are protected under state law.
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1976, the breakout hit for the Bellamy Brothers. They're still singing 50 years later. So here's your life lesson I take from the Bellamy Brothers. I owned a club, some of you know, for a number of years in the 2010s up until COVID. Well, actually, COVID didn't take us out. The fact that human beings who knew better took us out because they canceled everything, which didn't need to be done. None of that needed to be done, folks. COVID didn't do that. The disease, the virus didn't do that. People did that. People making very bad decisions. But here is your lesson you can learn from the Bellamy Brothers. Those two guys don't have the most beautiful voices. They're not the most handsome. Their songwriting is not the greatest of all time, although it really is good. And they do harmonize beautifully. Nope. They are consistent. They care about the fans. They keep the distractions at a minimum. How many bands ended in a bus crash? The song That Smell was written by Ronnie Van Zant because two of the band members had crashed cars into trees within the week. They went and bought new cars, drove them like maniacs, smashed into the trees. They were abusing drugs. And his point, ironically, is keep this up and you're going to end up dead. They were dead in short order, but from a plane crash. But distractions, that's the first one. You know, we get so far ahead of ourselves. We drown ourselves in alcohol. We use drugs we shouldn't. We use prescription pills. We engage in terrible behaviors that take us off track. That's why bands don't last 50 years. Another reason, they fall out of love with what they're doing. You have to consciously remind yourself that what you do is important and that you enjoy it. And you got to step away from it when it's not fun anymore. And you got to focus on the parts that are fun and figure out a way to delegate or avoid the parts that are not. One of the things I don't love about what I do, might seem like a first world problem, is people saying stupid things to me by email. I really enjoy reading my emails because that's the feedback I get from listeners. I get questions, I get ideas, I get pictures, I get stories. It's back to school time. So a lot of parents are sending me pictures. You know, this is my little Cody. He's in fourth grade now. Here's pictures of him every year. I love that stuff. My kids are off at college now. I, you know, this is what makes life worth living. However,

0: top stage five clinger. You know, you can't let him ruin it for everybody else. Okay. So when things like this happen, I got to step away and not answer emails for a little while and go touch grass and get some sun on my face and call a friend and check in with my dad and, you know, do the things that matter. And you have to do that in your field, too. You have to remember why you do what you do. You may not love your job. You might drive a forklift. You might drive an 18-wheeler. You might do a job that's considered tough. And it's not your dream job. You do it because it pays the bills. It's good to step back for a moment, pat yourself on the back, and say, you know what? I'd do a job I don't love. Most people wouldn't. Democrats wouldn't. That's how they go to protests. That's how they go to protests all the time, because they don't have a day job. It's good to step back and remember, rather than being angry at them for doing that, which you're free to do, it's good to step back and go, wait a second, I need to remember who the hell I am. I'm Bob Jones. I'm Sam Thomas. I'm Thomas Smith. I show up every day. I don't miss work. I show up at work for my job to make money for my family. I show up for my family because that's what matters to me. I show up for my friends. When my buddy got in a motorcycle accident, I slept overnight on the couch in his hospital room so his wife could go home and get a bag prepared because she was going to be sleeping in the hotel room, in the hospital room for the next week. I sat there with my buddy. I held his hand. I talked him through it. I don't know if he heard me or not. He's out of it. But I did that for him, and I did that for his wife. That's the kind of person I am. That's not me. I didn't do that. I don't get the wrong idea. But I'm saying you got to stop for a minute and take stock of who you are and what you are. Your grandma, and because your daughter was in a bad relationship and she had to leave that man, now you help her with the kids so that she can work and work out and do what she needs to do to maybe find another man also. And so you take care of the grandchild. Oh, sure, everybody would say, yeah, but she loves to take care of the grandchild. But some days you don't want to do it, but you do it. Take a moment and give yourself some credit and relish that. Enjoy that moment. Bathe in that glory, because that's what gives you the strength and the sustenance to keep going. You got to stop sometimes and take stock of who you are and what you are and what makes you special. And revel in that for a moment, because you're going to need, it's like in the middle of the game, you know, you go off and sit on the bench for a minute, catch your breath. Do that, because we need you. This is a long haul. It's not one election or two elections. It's life. Stop and be proud of who you are, Papaw, Mamaw, Mom. You stay home. You cook for the kids. You take care of the family. You keep everything going so he can go out and work. Take a moment, pat yourself on the back. You deserve it.
1: Wearing limousine riding jet flying.
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1: And I'm having a hard time holding these alligators down.
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4: Fox News, I'm Ted Linder. Energy Secretary Chris Wright claims in a post on X that 15 million barrels of oil are flowing through the Strait of Hormuz per day, but shipping data firm Kepler says just 84 vessels crossed the waterway last week, while J.P. Morgan says the real number is closer to 4 million barrels per day. On Fox, Secretary Wright insists the reports he receives are accurate.
5: Every day I get a report of transits in the north and the south and the exact product count and details of what goes through in the south.
4: President Trump claims the Strait of Hormuz is open while Iran says it's closed. Tropical storm Lala forecast to become a hurricane as it approaches the Big Island of Hawaii on Saturday, bringing

0: than as much as 2 feet of rain, according to the National Hurricane Center. A hurricane watch in effect for the Big Island.
1: If it makes a landfall, it'll be only the seventh landfalling storm or hurricane in the Hawaiian Islands in about 75 years.
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3: Officials from the Colorado Health Department want more answers from the company running the ICE facility in Aurora. The Colorado Department of Public Health and Environment issuing a public health order to direct the GEO group to give them information on the possible tuberculosis case at the facility. Although GEO provided general statements about its response, it did not provide the requested access or underlying information needed to complete a full public health investigation. Pikes Peak State College in Colorado Springs is operating in a secure status tomorrow after the college received a threat considered to be of high concern. It means all doors are locked until further notice. Only faculty and staff are being admitted. School officials say they're aiming to open the doors again on Saturday.
4: We'll have additional officers on campus as well.
3: They're not saying exactly what the threat is, only that they plan on taking extra precautions. That's the latest. I'm Chad Bauer.
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10: 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What happened today in sports history on iHeartRadio? How's it going, fellow sports fans? It's Andy West. Let's look back on this day in sports history, August 13th. We'll start today in 1993, where future Hall of Famer Ricky Henderson, recently traded to the Blue Jays, pays his teammate Turner Ward $25,000 for the right to wear the number 24 instead of the number 14, which he had been wearing. Hey, lucky numbers are important. Jumping ahead today in 2006, Cleveland Indians first baseman Travis Hafner ties Don Mattingly's Major League Baseball mark of 6 grand slams in a season when he homers off Kansas City's Luke Hudson. They are still tied for the most grand slams in a single season. And today in 2008, super swimmer Michael Phelps wins 3 gold medals, all in world record time, all in one day at the Beijing Olympics. The 200-meter individual medley, the 200-meter butterfly, and the 4x200-meter freestyle relay.
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0: people make slogans out of things, and just because a lot of people say something doesn't make it true. A lie told a bunch of times is still a lie. A sales promotion for a product that doesn't deliver is still a broken product. Doesn't matter how many people buy it. You know, just because something is popular doesn't mean it's good. I've got a 19 and 20-year-old. If you raise kids, you know that sometimes, especially children, but even adults, will get confused by the notion that something must be good because it's popular. There's a validation. It's a bandwagon effect. If a lot of people like something, that something must be good. But people of conviction and character and confidence don't buy into that nonsense. So you will be told constantly that our diversity is our strength. Our diversity is our strength. It's not true. It's actually not true at all. In many ways, we were better as a nation when we were almost exclusively white. And that's not necessarily because white people are somehow better. It is because the pluralism that has resulted from unfettered immigration over a long period of time, coupled with white liberalism, which ends up having a corrupting effect on the people who come to this country. You know, it's funny how this works. So my sons were born in Ethiopia. So we have a lot of Ethiopian friends, and Ethiopians come here and work very hard. And we'll have gatherings where be a bunch of Ethiopians there, and they will start talking about the fact that Black Americans born in this country, 10 generations in this country, will say, you know, you think you're better than us. And the Ethiopians will say in a thick Ethiopian, I mean, why would you say that? Because you don't join our groups. You don't associate with us. When we go to lunch, you don't go to lunch. You don't hang out with us. You're an ass kisser. You want the white people to like you. And the Ethiopians, this becomes a conversation they want to have with me. And they'll say, what are you talking about? You want me to be a victim? I'm not a victim. I came to this country for opportunity. I have opportunity. I'm trying to make the most of it. Sitting around cribbing with you is not going to get me where I need to be. You see how many immigrants come to this country from India and succeed academically, financially? It's amazing. How many people come from China, have to learn English, they do well? Look at the Vietnamese, the refugees, the boat people who came here. Those were not people of the aristocracy. They were not the educated class, the Brahmins, if you will, of Vietnam. That's not what they were. They were boat people. They were rice farmers. They stood waist deep in rice for generations is what they did. But when they fled their country that they loved deeply, they didn't want to. You might not think much of those rice paddies, but that was home to them. That was mother's milk. That's where they wanted to be. But when they were displaced for fear of their life, if they stayed, and came to this country, they busted butt. And yeah, Angela Johnson has a great comedy bit on it, but guess what? It's hard work sitting in painting women's nails. I'm old enough to remember when women could do their own nails at home. I see these stories. I laugh. I asked my wife about this. It's a funny story for me. I see women, and I'm a nails person, and I'll say, "Whoo, those nails are in rough shape." Just joking. And then I know I can't get to the salon until next week. What do you mean? You can't do it yourself? That's what my mother and the idea that you had to pay someone else to do your nails. Women, a lot of women, most women actually believe that now, especially at a certain socioeconomic. Like, no, just go get some nail polish remover. At least get it off there. It looks nappy. It looks like a nappy-headed. No, Ramon, we're not doing that. We don't do that. We're not Don Imus. We're not doing that. Our diversity is not our strength. If diversity was our strength, then why would all Black basketball teams still be good? The Fab Five were all good. Now, that's a bad example. They should have won 4 national championships for Michigan, but they didn't. But, you know what? If our diversity is our strength, why is it only white and Black guys, mostly Black guys, on NFL teams? Why don't they have Asian people? Why don't they have first-generation Hispanics? Where are the Haitians in the mix? I mean, come on. Where are the Scandinavians? I mean, we don't have any of these. Where are these people? Where are the Indonesians on the NFL team? Wouldn't diversity be a strength? That's poppycock. That's bull. They tell you that, but it's not true, and you don't have to believe it. And so here's what here's where we are now. You've got people who are non-white who have learned that if you make a mistake, if you fail, if you're not good, your excuse is, well, I'm not white. Well, that's not why you failed. You know, you see people who get fired from a job because they're a drunk. They show up drunk. Or they get fired from, and they'll say, oh, I got fired because I'm, you know, it's age discrimination. No, you got fired because you're a drunk. I got fired because of political, I had a guy tell me this recently, and I know the guy, and I know what happened. I know because I know the owner of the company. He said, I got fired for age discrimination. I said, oh, is that right? How old are you? 58. I thought he was 60. He looks 70, but that's hard living. I said, 58. You think you got fired at 58? You think you got fired because of your age? Yeah. They have to replace you, you know. Yeah, they get somebody younger. No, they're struggling to find somebody. It's hard to find good people. That's the dirty little secret. A lot of people keep their jobs not because they're good at it, but because it's hard to find a replacement. I said, well, let me tell you what I heard from another friend of mine that works at that company. What I heard is that you were drunk by noon. You would leave at lunch. You'd call in sick for the afternoon. And by the way, here's a couple of things I heard that you said to the women that work in the office. Yeah, that's PC. Let me tell you something. You said that to my wife, I'd murder you. You said that to somebody else's wife. I guarantee you they didn't tell their husbands because their husbands would come up here and whip your drunk ass. You don't get to talk like that to women. That doesn't make you a conservative. Do you think that makes you a conservative? Do you think that saying, hey, fellas, you cannot make graphic references to sex to women who are not your wife, who work in the workplace with you, do you think you can say that and that's acceptable and that to have a problem with it is political correctness? That's dumb. You're dumb. That's a dumb, stupid statement. Be better. Anyway, so Francesca Hong, she's the little Democrat socialist in Wisconsin. She was on a podcast with a fellow named Wajid Ali. He's an anti-American fellow. And now she says that it's just not fair because these non-white people are being held to a higher standard. That's not true. Actually, non-white people are held to lower standards, and that's a fact. That is a fact. Non-white, not as much as expected out of non-white people. That's a fact, except in sports. I used to tell my boys when they try out for sports every year, I'd say, look, you got to understand, in the academic setting, the teachers are going to start on day one thinking you're not as smart as the other kids. You have to prove them wrong. Unfortunately, the coaches are going to think that you're better than the other kids because you're black, and you got to prove them wrong. That's harder to do. You don't get to show up. You know, I didn't look very athletic, so nobody expected much out of me. Anyway, here's what she said.
1: And let's just be blunt. What is it about you, Abdul El Sayed, Mamdani, even though you all are crushing it in the polls, that makes you an anathema to the current Democratic leadership and its donors?
2: Well, first of all, look at what happened when you're out here parading Liz Cheney during a campaign. And of course, you know, Mayor Mamdani and Dr. Sayed and I just all happen to be people of color.
1: Oh, I didn't notice.
2: They said this about Mandela too. And the electability argument is so tired. And but I know that the expectations are different for us.
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0: If you look at my phone or you listen to my phone, you will notice no spam calls, no spam texts. I love the silence. It gives me time to think and work. I can't have my phone going off while I'm in the studio. You don't want to hear that, and I don't want to be distracted. And guess what? When you actually look at the calls that you're receiving, most of them, for most people, are spam calls and scam calls, and you don't want them. You know what I do? 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
4: Whole Foods is recalling dozens of items containing jalapenos in 12 states, though no cases of salmonella linked to jalapenos have been reported in Iowa. The company is recalling salsas, guacamoles, dips, and condiments containing jalapenos. It affects stores in Texas, Oklahoma, Louisiana, Wisconsin, Michigan, Illinois, Iowa, Missouri, Arkansas, Indiana, Kentucky, and Ohio. This comes just days after Taylor Farms announced it would be voluntarily recalling its products that include jalapenos as well. Those were sold at Target, Kroger, Walmart, and Trader Joe's. Research is showing Gen Z and millennials are turning to the stock market while feeling locked out of the housing market. Executive coach Neil Shore advises if you feel it's the right time to start investing in stocks, you need to accept the natural stress that occurs if you watch stock trackers every hour.
5: Either don't buy stocks or recognize the volatility and the long term. I'm a long term investor, not a short term trader.
4: The Federal Reserve reports the combined stock market holdings to Americans under 40 are now bigger than ever recorded at over $3 trillion this year.
5: As long as we remain inside of a comfortable zone, what I really love about it is the takeaway value, or the you manage you when we get tested.
4: Shore's new book, The 25th Hour, talks about how to get out of your own way when making financial decisions. And a new billionaire has been born. A winning ticket in Wednesday night's billion-dollar Powerball drawing was sold in Illinois. Mark Mayfield with more.
6: The massive jackpot has a cash value of more than $450 million. It's the largest Powerball prize won so far this year and the eighth largest in the game's history.
4: And a popular streaming platform is now letting its content creators block Amazon from using their videos to help train its AI models. Twitch announced Wednesday users can now opt out by going to the settings page. Amazon bought Twitch in 2014 and recently confirmed it was using its streamers' content to train its generative AI models. I'm Monica Nelson with your consumer and business news.
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0: Diversity is our strength. Diversity is our strength.
1: No, it's not. If diversity was our strength, how would China be doing so well when they have no diversity? How would Japan be doing so well when they have no diversity? Diversity is destroying Europe. You've got Middle Easterners and Pakistanis coming into Europe, into England, and absolutely dragging the place into the mud. Crime is up. It's filthy. Incest rates are up. Rape is up.
0: Diversity is our strength.
1: Why don't you drop 1,000 Haitians into your neighborhood tomorrow? And let's see how much you're loving that diversity, because you won't be. How has the diversity in Minneapolis turned out? That city is mired in a morass of fraud so big they can't get out of it. And the reason they can't get out of it is they can't fix it internally, because the mayor, the lieutenant governor, the attorney general, and the governor all appear to be in on it. It sure looks that way. I can't prove it. It's been alleged. And so not only do they conduct fraud, presumably, allegedly, but they're smart enough to pay off the politicians. Criminals are not always dumb. You know, we love a good dumb criminal story, you know, where some guy gets electrocuted because he doesn't think about the fact that when I cut the wires, I mean, that's fun. But a lot of these people from schemer countries like Somalia is not really a country. It's a place on a map we recognize as a country, but it does not in any functional way have the fundamentals of a country, a currency, a stable government, any sense of the rule of law, a form of taxing and then spending for the public good, the ability to conduct business in relative freedom, private property free of vagrants and vandals and trespassers. It's not a country. It's a place where various warring tribes and pirates conduct business. It's a launching point for pirates. I'm the captain now. You saw the movie. That's all out of Somalia. And it always has been. It goes back to the Barbary Coast. I mean, Somalia has been a breeding ground for pirates and marauders and scandalous frauds from the beginning of time. Oh, but Michael, I have a neighbor who's from Somalia and he's so nice. Okay, great. Great. He got out of there. And he's not one of them. It doesn't make it any less true. I can tell you that NFL players NBA players are very tall and big. And you can go, well, that's not true, Michael. I live next door to Muggsy Bogues. Okay, well, that's dumb. That's an exception to the rule. By and large, Somalia is not sending their best, as the president said. Remember when he called them crap hole countries, but he said the real word and people got so upset? He was right. He was right. Diversity is not our strength. Diversity is turning out to be the worst thing that happened to this country. Because coupled with the diversity is the white liberal guilt that has taught people who come here that the fact that you are different makes you good. Don't be like us. Be like the place you fled. So you got white liberals telling Somalis, hey, yeah, come here and be frauds. I mean, give us a kickback on it, mind you. But yeah, pay for the government. Pay for Jacob Fry. Pay for Tim Walz. Pay for the Attorney General, Keith Ellison. Do all these. That'd be good. It's good that you're, running the Learing Center and getting all this Medicare fraud and after school fraud, all this money. It's good that you're doing this because you're from Somalia. So you're different. We're not going to punish you because you're different and you're diverse. And because you're diverse, that's good. You're wonderful. Let's pat you on the head as you destroy this country. Oh, great. This is wonderful. Yeah, that's fantastic. Well, no, it's terrible. It's horrible. The combination of white liberals and fraudulent immigrants is the downfall of every major city in this country. Well, that's not fair. That is not fair. It wasn't immigrants that destroyed Detroit, Philadelphia, Chicago. Yeah, New York they did. Not Philly. Not Baltimore. Not Atlanta. Not Houston. Not New Orleans. To some extent, Los Angeles. Not San Francisco. You can't blame the Chinese immigrants, which is the largest immigrant group, I believe, to San Francisco, for the fact that San Francisco is a crap country. You can't blame the Chinese immigrants who came. Did the Chinese immigrants engage in marriage fraud? Yeah. Did they engage in a lot of fraud? Do they have their own little triad outpost where they're running their own country within our country? Yes. But is that why you don't want to go to China? No, that's been going on for a long time. I mean, why you don't want to go to San Francisco? San Francisco used to be a great city. San Francisco used to be, not so long ago, a city that was known for Asians and homos. And neither one of them was going to bother you. It was a nice place to go. You had Girardelli Square. You had, my favorite Jewish deli is actually in San Francisco, oddly enough. You had Candlestick Park. You had the Wharf. San Francisco was a wonderful city. My wife and I used to go once a year. And we would go there and not schedule anything and just walk around all day. There's a great Chinese restaurant on Geary Street we used to go to. It was called Nanking. Whatever. The guy was a soup Nazi kind of guy, and it would amuse us when he would leave the table. We'd laugh because he'd bark at everybody. Bah, bah, bah. It was a great city. That's not what happened. That was inner city blacks. But diversity, the idea of diversity, the idea that blacks are better than whites, that's really what diversity was concocted to mean. That's how white liberals got blacks to vote for them, was to tell them, you're better than whites, and I'll treat you better than whites. We'll move you to the front of the line. We'll give you the job. We'll give you the promotion. We'll give you everything. We'll give you elected office. We will repress those. When blacks are caught committing crimes, we won't punish them because diversity. This is all diversity. Diversity is a euphemism for racism against white people. Racism against white people is what diversity is every time you hear it mentioned. That's diversity. The fact that being different is somehow good. It's not true that being different is bad, but it's also not true that being different is good. Now, you could argue, well, if we didn't have the Navajos, we wouldn't have had our special wind talker language to win World War II. Fair. If we didn't have Arabs here, we wouldn't be able to, you know, penetrate the... That's true. All of that's true. But by and large, diversity is our strength. That's bunk. That's made up by people trying to win elections. Diversity is our strength, is what white liberals say to black people to get them to vote for them so we can have socialism, so they can have all the power. Diversity is not our strength. Diversity is neither good nor bad. But it's not good. And we need to stop saying it is. We need to stop allowing them to set the field. There's nothing wrong with a bunch of white people. In fact, most minorities in this country and immigrants want to go to the places where it's all white people. They want to get there, and then they want to change it for that. Nobody's coming to the United States because they want to live in inner city Detroit. They're coming here. I'll tell you something. 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
4: A quiet residential neighborhood erupts in chaos. Carmine Galante, the feared boss of the Bonanno crime family, lies dead, his cigar still clutched between his teeth.
5: Masked men walked into Joe and Mary's luncheonette in Brooklyn today and gunned down Carmine Galante, a man believed to be the most powerful mafia chieftain in the country.
4: The execution sent shockwaves through the criminal underworld and set the stage for one of the most pivotal criminal cases in New York City history. From the minds behind the acclaimed television series comes Law and Order: Criminal Justice System. 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
6: My father should have been a dead man.
4: For decades, the mafia had New York City in a stranglehold, with law enforcement seemingly powerless to intervene. But the murder of Carmine Galante marked the beginning of the end. Discover how a group of young prosecutors took on the mafia, and with the help of law enforcement, brought down its most powerful figures. I'm Anasika Nicolazzi, and from Wolf Entertainment and iHeart Podcasts, this is Law & Order Criminal Justice System.
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10: I'm Chris DeMeo, Fox News. The Trump administration is backing a new tool for ICE agents. They're set to be fitted for gloves that will be able to deliver non-deadly force through an electric shock. Fox's Mike Tobin has the latest.
11: The idea behind this device is to gain compliance from someone resisting arrest. As we saw during the surge in enforcement activity over the winter and still see, ICE agents encounter plenty of resistance. So the glove, or generated low output voltage emitter, is designed to be applied directly to the skin to deliver a pain stimulus of up to 380 volts. The Kentucky company that makes it, Compliant Technologies, says it can help an officer gain compliance in seconds. Now, Border Czar Tom Homan told Fox the force is non-lethal and is needed in the field. DHS is proposing spending $10 to $20 million on the gloves with the goal of equipping agents by next March.
10: The ACLU claims that pairing ICE agents with this new technology is a recipe for more harm to the public and less accountability. Luigi Mangione is set to appear at an emergency hearing on Friday where he's expected to change his plea.
12: Mangione faces two federal interstate stalking charges resulting in the death of United Healthcare CEO Brian Thompson in 2024. A senior Justice Department source tells Fox News there is no plea deal and the DOJ is seeking the maximum penalty of life in prison without parole. In other words, Mangione is expected to plead guilty without anything promised in return. The question is why? So if Mangione pleads guilty to federal crimes, a legal fight could then play out over the fate of the New York State case. The Manhattan DA's office would have to successfully argue that the federal stalking charges are different enough from the state second-degree murder charges to move forward.
10: That's Fox's Brian Yenis reporting from New York City. Both sets of charges carry the possibility of a life sentence. 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
10: Maine Democratic Senate candidate Troy Jackson denies a report that he allegedly shoved a longtime partner decades ago. Fox's Alexis McAdams reports from New York.
16: Senate Republicans are calling on Democrats to condemn Maine Democratic Senate candidate Troy Jackson over this violent incident that happened decades ago. So back in 1988, this police report that was uncovered says he kicked open a door, punched a man in the face. He threatened him. And also that same night, his longtime partner told police Jackson had, quote, pushed her around. She actually said she wanted to file a cease harassment order against him that same night. Jackson says, yeah, I got into a fight, but I was never violent toward my partner. That partner is also reportedly a second cousin. You remember that story? Now she denies ever making those comments to the police.
10: Jackson says he takes full responsibility for the incident, but says it does not reflect who he is today. He also denies ever being violent with his former partner or any other woman. Well, a judge temporarily pausing New York City's luxury second home tax after several city homeowners sued. New York's Republican candidate for governor in New York, Bruce Blakeman, telling Fox's Business's Varney and Company.
17: His policies are destroying the economy of New York City and will hurt the whole state. So I will have to keep him in check, and I will keep him in check. I know what to do.
10: Mayor Mamdani calls the tax on pied-à-terre fair and beneficial for working New York City residents. His administration already appealed that ruling that paused the tax. New York City projected to raise an extra $500 million a year by taxing luxury second homes. Fox Digital learning that President Trump will travel to Long Island on Friday to appear with newly confirmed Attorney General Todd Blanche and FBI Director Kash Patel at the Nassau County Police Academy. Now, the White House says that the president will highlight what it calls the largest year-to-year drop in violent crime since the FBI began tracking crime statistics. That was back in 1936. I'm Chris DeMeo. This is Fox News.
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1: Taking Michael T. into a preschool. He was 3 years old at the time. And we had him in a little, my friend Paul Strug, who I went to law school with, his wife was an administrator at a little preschool called the Becker School, named for the donor to the school, which was Alan Becker. We sent him there because my friend's wife was administrator there. And it was the first day of school. And I went in, I'm not going to lie, I felt like I looked good too, because a lot of my photos, I don't look good. So it was about me and my son, but I also looked good. I had on khaki slacks. I was an administrator at the time. Remember, I was running the stage. I was your boss, if you remember. And I'm walking in, and I've got a dress shirt on and slacks, and I've got Michael T. all dressed up for his first day. And someone called my name, and I waved at them. And as I waved, it was like a parade. The photo was taken. I'm not sure who took the photo. Anyway, it's a great photo. It's one of my happiest moments. And my wife would, of course, do the photo at the beginning of every year and at the end of every year. And I've been enjoying watching the photos of people taking their kids to school. It's a wonderful moment. It's a tender moment. And of course, as we know, we all know it intuitively, but you know, you eventually live it, is that it's a really temporal, it's momentary, it's a fleeting, passing fart in the wind in your life, and it'll be gone, and they'll grow up, and that's all good and healthy too, but it's a wonderful thing. And I enjoy seeing those. So if you want to send me emails of you and your kids on the first day, last day, or anything else through the website, michaelberryshow.com. I do enjoy seeing those. So with it being the second day of school, a teacher at Wheatley High School broke down in tears talking about how he had a senior in his class who simply cannot read and cannot write. And, you know, I think I'm pretty good at knowing what people's reaction is going to be to most things. And I think most people emotionally disconnect. I read a book called Habits years ago, and it said that we don't think anew about things that we already know because we don't have the energy. We can't invest in everything new. When we drive to work in the morning, we don't pull up to the stop sign and say, now I'm going to consider, is that an octagon? Is it red? Does it have white lettering? Does that suggest that I should stop? That's not a yield, right? Okay, so I'm going to stop. Should I stop at about here? Okay, the red light is the red. The red says stop. Is that a good idea for it to say stop? I think when it turns green, we don't think about stuff like that. Our brain just files that away, and we're constantly processing new information, and it goes back to fight or flight and hunter-gatherer and self-defense. And so most things we do, we don't have to think about, because we don't have the bandwidth to think about them. We're always processing new stimuli coming at us. So I think the natural reaction is to go, yeah, there's a bunch of inner city kids with a bunch of dum-dums going to end up in prison. Okay, that's fair. It's a fair assessment. It's not necessarily inaccurate. But what does it mean? What if you're Darius Williams, this teacher, and you actually give a damn? What if you're looking across from this kid who, yes, happens to be black, but it doesn't matter? It's more common that he would be black in this situation. But you're sitting here looking at these kids, and you've watched enough of your kids go off and get killed and kill each other and go to prison. And you're thinking to yourself, wow, this kid never had a chance. Anyway, here's what he said.
0: I'm teaching seniors. These kids are leaving high school and going to college, hopefully, after they finish. We had two paragraphs to read, one sentence complete to write. I gave them the sentence stems. I basically completed the sentence for them in the model. These are 17 and 18-year-old kids. And they couldn't fill in four words. Four words. I gave them the scenario. We annotated together. I gave them the answers before we even had the problem. And they couldn't do it. I don't know. I simply don't know where the problem is. This is only day two, and I have seniors who simply cannot read and seniors who cannot write. They cannot write. They can reason. They have the ability to defend their reasoning if it's talking to their homeboy, but applying that to a written text, two paragraphs, and they couldn't do it. Our young black men, our young brown men, our young black girls, and our young brown girls. Oh, God.
2: It was awful nice of that smart alecky feller.
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0: Ocasio-Cortez has broken up with her fiancé, or he has broken up with her. Number of people have suggested it's because she has begun to eat what some white boys who date Hispanic girls call the burrito bomb. She has begun to swell. There's no doubt about that. And I think the constant screeching, is taking its toll. Her face, Medusa style, is beginning to turn to stone or something that has withered on the vine. She's not aging gracefully. Of course, the extra pounds, she looks kind of bloated. Now, I will tell you, you don't have to email me. I know what's going to happen. I think she's an attractive woman. I do. I know that some of you don't, but I don't think that a woman is ugly just because she's an idiot. I don't think that because a woman has terrible politics, that means that she's ugly. I do find that it's sort of comical to me that people will email me and
1: no, Michael, she can't be cute. She can't be cute. She's crazy.
0: Oftentimes those two are hand in glove, not antithetical. Yeah, I think she's attractive. Now, maybe you don't like brown-eyed, brown-haired Hispanic girls. I do. I find that to be attractive. It's a good look. And most of the time, I think she's cute. I do think she's been looking a little ragged lately. And my guess is she's hitting the bars. She's not taking care of herself. And I do think she has some mental health challenges, Lena Hidalgo style. And I think that the screeching and screaming, you know, it's an interesting thing. She and Bernie are doing this little tour together. And I don't know if he's checked her oil, but you process that for a moment. But you have to realize when she's going on stage every night, if you watch Jasmine Crockett turn, people who do what she does, she doesn't go out on stage and make a speech and leave. It's very important to her and her brand that the crowd get riled up. And she learns, as candidates like her will, that in order to rile up her demographic, she needs to say some kind of stupid stuff. She needs to get out there. She can't talk about high-minded, aspirational things. She has to really get down and put on a show, right? And so I think doing that over a period of time is exhausting. And so she has begun to look a little, shall we say, worse for wear. But now it turns out that she and her man have been separated. Whose decision it was, I don't think that she dumped him. I don't. I do find it interesting that women like that always date a white man. You ever notice that? Ilhan Omar, white man. And nerdy white guy. And I don't know if that's just because he'll hold her purse, but it's always very low-T, effeminate, James Tallarico-type dudes. You know, dudes that you're not really... insipid dudes. The kind of dudes who actually know what the word cis means. I still don't want to. The kind of dudes that really, really worry a lot about LGBTQ issues and claim they're straight. You know what I'm talking about? That kind of dude. So

0: point where he's like, look, you got to stop. You talk too much. You never shut up. I said, you talk. You know what I'm saying? You know, there was a point. I can only imagine what her dating profile would look like. Can you imagine some dude is scrolling along? I would love to see her filling out her dating profile and see inside that crazy head of hers.
1: Okay, new chapter. Riley and I, we consciously uncoupled. Very mutual. He's keeping the KitchenAid. I'm keeping the revolution. He's fine. I'm fine. We're all fine. Username. I can't just be Alexandria. That's not a name. That's a brand. AOC. Bartender. Bronx. Building a movement. Approachable. Now the bio. Okay. Raw. Heart to heart. Swipe right to dismantle late stage capitalism. Together. Should it read more Bronx? Hey, swipe right. Or more Tennessee. Well, hello there, y'all. Read the room. Read the room. Photos. Oh, the Met Gala gown. Tax the rich. Iconic. One behind the bar. Working class icon. And the hoops. Always the hoops. Filters. Not a billionaire. Obviously. Minimum height. 6 feet? No, that is literally inequality of the spine. I can't. 6'1", though. Upgrade to platinum to see who liked you. Ugh, fine. For the working people. Oh, it's a match. Braden. Founder. Miami. Oh, he's an oligarch. He does crypto. He owns a yacht. Swipe left. We do not reward the billionaire class. We shake the table. No matter what. Oh, he put ally in his bio. Okay, one drink, just to hear his sigh. For the movement.

0: There's a scene in my favorite movie, The Outlaw Josie Wales, where there's a bounty hunter, and he's going to try to kill Outlaw Josie Wales. And of course, he's not going to pull it off. And he's, you know, it's a job, basically, and he wants some money. And there's a line, buzzards got to eat, same as worms. You know, I get that everybody has a job. I get that data brokers, you know, there's somebody out there, somebody's daddy sending them to college on the money they're making, selling your information. But you're not going to sell mine. Right. 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Do your thing. 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And they scrub it. They say, don't sell his information. So you're not going to call Michael Barry. You're not going to spam Michael Barry. And you can get the same thing, too. 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
1: You did. You did.
3: News, and I'm Chris DeMeo. Tens of thousands still without power in Ohio after storms swept through parts of the state on Tuesday.
4: I certainly feel for them. You know, we've been in contact with the utility companies who tell us that they're, you know, they're getting these numbers down. But if you're one of the people who still doesn't have electricity, that doesn't give you much consolation.
3: That's Ohio Governor Mike DeWine. While the storms are over, the region is still experiencing severe floods. Nearly two dozen Democratic-led states suing the federal government over a government effort to remove unqualified foreign truck drivers from the road.
5: What's happening here is you have these liberal states actually siding with an illegal truck driver over the safety of an American citizen. It shows how perverse these radical leftists have become.
3: Transportation Secretary Sean Duffy on Fox's The Ingram Angle. 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
7: Changes could be coming for how historic preservation is reviewed, and according to tribal nations across the U.S., those changes could be detrimental.

0: Colorado Preservation Inc.'s executive director, Jennifer Orego-Charles, says federal section 106 is important.
1: Basically, what it says is that when a federal agency is funding a project or is permitting a project or carrying out one directly, that agency has to take into account how the project would affect historic places before making a final decision.
0: The act was put into place back in 1966. Native American tribes nationwide say the changes proposed by the Trump administration are a very bad idea for everyone and that it threatens important land as well as buildings. The Broncos' first preseason game is tomorrow in Atlanta against the Falcons. Quarterback Bo Nix will not play, but the other starters are expected to get about 15 snaps. Jared Stidham and Sam Ellinger will each play a half at quarterback. That's the latest. I'm Chad Bauer.
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12: We've been talking about what's going on with the Democrat Party and the socialists and the freak shows and all this and how this happens. It's very important to make this point. What they say they're appealing to and who they're appealing to is very different. The people they're appealing to are immigrants, non-whites, or non-white, non-black, so Middle Easterners, for instance, and college kids, young people, too stupid to know any better. So they talk about being the party of the working class, but working class voters are not voting for these people, neither white nor black. Frances Gill is a member of the Democrat Socialists of America, and she was on NBC4 Los Angeles defending Abdul El Sayed's Senate campaign. And the interviewer asked her a question. He lost every blue-collar county by double digits. He got absolutely crushed with working-class voters. The people you claim socialism is going to help, by the way, socialism does not appeal to working-class people. Working-class people don't want something for nothing. Socialism appeals to white liberals. That's who wants it. So Francis Gill, the Democrat Socialist of America, has to sit there and answer that question on behalf of a party whose candidate could not get the votes of the people he claims to be championing. And that is the problem with the Democrat Socialists of America in a nutshell. The actual working class want no part of them.
13: Abdul al-Sayed's victory in the Democratic primary in the Senate in Michigan, of the 15 counties where a majority do not have a college degree, he lost every one of them, over 15. In the counties with high education, like you, he won. So how can you say you're for the working class when working class counties in Detroit and elsewhere voted against your candidate?
14: I think what we're seeing is that people who are highly educated in this country were promised this path of economic success. If you go to college, if you get the degree, if you go down that path, you're going to be guaranteed economic success. But really what we're seeing is that there's this huge downward mobility problem where people are putting in the money, taking out hundreds of thousands of dollars of student loans. You know, I have $500,000 in student loan debt personally. And not seeing that translate into actual economic success because our society, the scales are so tipped in one direction to benefit the rich and the wealthy.
12: Same interview, same Francis Gill, Democrat Socialist of America, same network, NBC for Los Angeles. The interviewer asks about immigration and the border. Francis Gill says, I dispute the claim that we opened the borders. The Democrat Party spent 4 years opening the borders, losing elections over it, and is now going back on TV to dispute the idea that they opened the borders. By the way, you think that was good for wages? People, you can't make enough money, but you opened the borders to let in more cheap labor?
14: I would absolutely dispute the claim that we opened the borders under Joe Biden, and I would absolutely dispute the claim that that is why Donald Trump got elected a second time. I think what is happening is that we're concentrating wealth in the hands of the few. That's without a doubt what's happening, and that's creating wildly unequal economic conditions. That's creating a totally unstable political system.
12: I'll let you process that. Harry Enten is CNN's chief data analyst. He is not a Republican. He just goes where the data goes. I give him credit. He does a good job. He's talking about Abdul el-Sayed, the guy who claims he's the socialist that's out there for the working man. And here's what the data shows.
15: You've got Haley Stevens in your Columbia blue. You've got Abdul al-Sayed. And what you see here is you see that Haley Stevens did particularly well in this corridor. And what's in this corridor? Well, there are a lot of working class voters and a lot of African American voters. Abdul al-Sayed did very poorly amongst these groups in the primary. It's going to be very interesting to see whether or not he can bring them into the tent come the general election, bring those swing voters with them, because where Abdul al-Sayed did well, to be honest with you, we're really just college towns.
12: Because college kids who haven't paid taxes, who had their heads filled with absolute bunk by college teachers, are more worried about sexuality and weirdness and redistribution and open borders and all of these sorts of things. And they'll vote for stupid stuff. Real people who live in the real world won't. But what we're watching is socialism has become the camel's nose under the tent for Muslims. And what we're seeing is that some of these Muslims are saying some things that are not so peaceful and tolerant. Hassan Piker has gotten rich as a social media influencer, millions of followers. He's one of the most watched political streamers in the country, and a huge portion of the Democrat Party's young male base is being shaped by what this guy says. Now, this is the subject of October 7th and the rape of Israeli women by Hamas, and he says it doesn't matter. Dana Bash, to her credit, said it on CNN.
16: some of what he actually has said about the depravity of the October 7th terror attack, the deadliest day for the Jewish people since the Holocaust. Quote, it doesn't matter if effing rapes happened on October 7th. Like, that doesn't change the dynamic for me. The Palestinian resistance is not perfect. Now, let that sink in. Hassan Piker is excusing sexual violence by Hamas terrorists. He also claims Hamas is, quote, 1,000 times better than Israel. Hamas is a designated terror organization, not just by the U.S., but by the EU, Canada, Australia, New Zealand, just to name a few.
17: See, the socialists could have taken over the country without firing a shot if they just left the Jews alone. The Muslims could have taken office after office after office under the banner of socialism if they just stopped talking about raping the Jews and killing the Jews and hating the Jews, at least until they got elected. But they can't do it. They can't do it. And so now you got a lot of Democrats who, hey, take over the companies, Green New Deal, tax us into oblivion, let the world come in through illegal immigration. They were all fine with that because that's what we're doing as Democrats. But they had to have a problem with the Jew hating. If the Muslim socialists had just not engaged in the Jew hating, they could have gotten away with all this. Let's listen to Hassan Piker himself. Here's the guy that's big buddies with Abdul El Sayed. Let's listen to what he actually says.
18: Mandami's aide, his top aide, Sia Weaver, said, if you don't believe in the government's sacred right to seize property, it's over. And impoverish the white middle class.
19: Beast mode. I love her so much. One of the things about Zoran is that the people surrounding him oftentimes are so much cooler than he is. But that's also part of the reason why I really respect what he's doing. She's awesome.
18: What? That's a goal?
17: Oh, it gets better. It gets better. They you're talking about the Democrat Party. You're talking about a party where a lot of blacks vote for you. Here's Hassan Piker talking about lynchings.
19: I don't give a f- what black people care about. Oh, black people care about this. Black people care about that. Like, shut the f- up. That's not how politics works. Oh, well, Hassan, how dare you? Like it or not, black people care about this issue. It's like, it's such a stupid stance. Any other black folk want to engage in radical activist language in the chat? Yes, dude. It's because I'm racist. That's why. It's because I'm racist, dude. Go back to a better time when lynchings were happening.
20: Diamonds are forever. Woo! And so,
21: Mr. Marco Berry,
20: remember that.
17: If you ever go in for surgery, you know, your church, your Sunday school class, your family, they've all been praying for you and you're so nervous. You get a good night of sleep the night before. You write notes to everybody in case you don't come home and, oh, it's the end of the world and you're so scared and there you are and it's cold and you're wearing that goofy gown and it's frightening, right? But you know who's not scared? Your cardiologist, your nurses, the people there, they do this all day, every day. 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

0: Yasir Hadi is an Islamic scholar and a theologian who has spoken at American universities, conferences, mosques across the country. This guy's not a fringe figure. He's one of the most prominent Islamic scholars in the English-speaking world, and he's telling his audience something very directly. Europe is gone. America is what is left. He is not describing this as a problem. He is describing it as a project. Listen carefully to what he says and how he says it.
1: The winning of somebody like our brother Abdul Rahman in this regard, it is a catalyst. It will change the mindset. It is a lesson. Now the next candidate, who was a little bit hesitant to stand against AIPAC, Abdul's victory will give that candidate more courage. It's a game changer. It's an opening of the doors. It's the first catalyst. It's the first domino. And the average person around the world, in Europe, is long, long changed. We are the last country. You look at Spain and its leaders. Look at so many countries. I said, I told you I was in Iceland. I'm seeing Free Palestine in the street, in the villages of Iceland. I saw with my own eyes Free Palestine, you know, in the middle of nowhere. In Spain, I'm going, say, you see everywhere. So Europe, long. America is the final stronghold. And I say this election has shown, by and large, the public now, they're sick and tired of it. The real enemy are the Zionist apartheid regime. That's the enemy. We can agree to disagree amongst ourselves in a civil manner. So this is high time. We mentioned this explicitly. So bottom line, O Muslims, persevere, be patient. This is not the end game. This is one aspect.
0: Mohammed Raad is a member of the Lebanese parliament and a leader in Hezbollah, a terrorist organization designated as such by our government. Here he is speaking, it's translated, about what Hezbollah is doing on American college campuses. This is an organization funded by Iran that engages in terrorism. These are awful people. And he says, here's what they're doing on American campuses. They're not protesting. They are investing. There is a difference between those words, and he knows exactly which one he used.
2: I believe that we should rely on the ability of the Arabs and Muslims to invest in the changes we are witnessing, specifically the involvement of Western students in the demonstrations in the West. There are Arab students who are demonstrating in the West, and this is something that we can understand, but the Western students who are demonstrating in support of Palestine, we rely on our ability to invest in this positive activity by these students in the future. We should invest in the Western students. We need to enter the heart of Western societies. We need to address the people in the West. Do we have the means to do that? This is a challenge. We should do it.
0: Christopher Hitchens was a great writer and thinker. He was an atheist, and he was a very aggressive atheist. He wasn't quietly an atheist. He wanted to argue, there is no God. God is stupid. God is dead. You know, he was like Nietzsche in that sense. And he went on the lecture circuit, and this was a big issue to him. And so it has really diminished his influence as a thinker and writer, because he could never quite get past that issue with a number of other people. However, his body of work on a number of issues is quite interesting. He grew up in England, and in the last decade of his life, he began focusing on the neighborhood where he'd been born and how it had changed, and it felt like Pakistan, not England anymore. And he said some things that were quite interesting to a crowd at the time. He was not a Republican or a Democrat per se. He was sort of an English dandy of a scion of a rich family kind of mindset that you hadn't seen in a long time, sort of an Oscar Wilde writing more about politics than culture, if you will. But here is Christopher Hitchens. I'll just leave this where it is without trying to introduce him further. If you know who he is, then you already know what I'm saying. If you don't, then I can't. He's too complicated to explain it. He recorded this in 2011. He died of throat cancer. He was at MD Anderson in Houston when he died. He recorded this in 2011, and he would die not much longer after this. But let's just hear what he had to say.
3: In 1788, when the United States was barely a country,
4: right,
3: it was having its sailors taken as slaves by the Barbary states, the states of the Ottoman Empire in North Africa.
4: Tripoli.
3: Tripoli.
4: Shores of Tripoli.
3: Shores of Tripoli. Ships stopped. Its crews carried off into slavery. We estimate 1.5 million European and American slaves taken between 1750 and 1815. Jefferson and Adams went to their ambassador in London and said, why do you do this to us? The United States has never had a quarrel with the Muslim world of any kind. We weren't in the Crusades. We weren't in the war in Spain. Why do you do this to our people and our ships? Why do you plunder and enslave our people? And the ambassador said very plainly, Mr. Abdulrahman said, because the Quran gives us permission to do so, because you are infidels. And that's our answer. And Jefferson said, well, in that case, I will send a navy which will crush your state, which he did. Islamic fundamentalism is not created by American democracy. It's a lie to say so. It's a masochistic lie. And it excuses those who are the real criminals, and it blames us for the attacks made upon.
0: Charlie Kirk had to be killed because he said too many things that were too true, that scared a lot of people. That's why they murdered him. Here is one of those things. You can agree or disagree. I think it's important to hear things, whether you like it or not, whether you like the person who said it or not, whether you like the manner in which they delivered it. But just give this a listen.
5: Islam is not compatible with Western civilization. Islam is at odds with all the freedoms that we enjoy. They do not believe in any separation between mosque and state. They do not believe in freedom of speech or freedom of expression. They do not believe in the freedom to criticize the government. The practices that we enjoy so great here in the United States of America. And here's the one thing that's the kicker. You have this axis, again, the red-green axis, this Marxism-Mohammedism axis. What do they have in common? Even though a lot of the Marxists are lesbians or gays or transgenders, they get along with the Muslims. They get along because they hate us. They hate the West and they hate the United States of America.
0: Irisa is an Iranian Christian refugee, a Christian from Iran. Came to this country because he was persecuted in Iran for being a Christian, for converting from Islam to Christianity, which under Sharia law is called apostasy, punishable by death. He didn't read about this in a book. He lived it. And here he is telling you about it because he doesn't think that people who are coming to this country with these ideas left them behind at the border. He stood up in front of the McKinney City Council and he gave this very stark warning.
6: Hello, my name is Eddie Issa. I'm a Sharia law survivor from Iran. And I'm here to tell you this is a dangerous ideology you're allowing in their country. Every country that is Islamic now, it used to be a Christian country. And we were soft Christians and we allowed these people to come in, bring their Sharia law into their countries and slowly kill us off left and right. Let me make it very clear to you. Christianity is a personal relationship with God where it says, but render unto Caesar's what is Caesar's, render unto God what is God's. Islam is Sharia law, deen wa dawah, religion and state, which is not even compatible with the American thing. And when these people will use taqiyya to lie to you, to manipulate you, because whenever Islam is little, they will lie to you and tell you they come in peace. This is a bad idea, and you're going to regret not listening to people like us who lived under Sharia law.
7: 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Thank you, and good night.
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10: Hey there, I'm Jason Alexander, and this is my dear friend, Peter Tilden.
11: Hey, Jay. 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
4: 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Jerry Seinfeld wondered why they refused to make the stall door go all the way to the floor in a public bathroom, but he didn't get an answer. 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
10: 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We spoke to the pet parent of a dog who's become a social media star to find out if pressing buttons on a soundboard with a paw or a nose is truly communicating or they're just showing off.
4: 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How about that?
10: Really? No, really?
4: That's what we heard. So we spoke to some of the biggest champions of the hot dog eats hot dog world of competitive eating to get the answer. And those are just a few of the things we'll explore on the Really Know Really podcast with Jason Alexander and Peter Tobin.
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12: What's going on with the Strait of Hormuz? I'm Ted Lindner, Fox News. President Trump says the United States has total control over the Strait. Fox's Jonathan Hunt's got the latest from Tel Aviv.
13: The U.S. naval blockade is still in full effect. President Trump says, quote, I think we will keep it. Our naval blockade is being called by everyone a wall of steel, and there is nothing Iran can do about it. Iran shoots back. It can do plenty about it and says, quote, the Strait of Hormuz, as before, remains under the full management and control of the Islamic Republic of Iran. No commercial vessel or oil tanker can or will be able to transit the strait safely without the authorization and supervision of Iran's powerful armed forces.
12: Tehran says the strait won't reopen until its demands are met. Oil prices remain elevated this week, floating above $81 per barrel as of Thursday, according to a Fox News poll from late July. 66% of registered voters disapprove of President Trump's job performance on Iran. He's facing federal charges in the killing of UnitedHealthcare CEO Brian Thompson back in 2024. Fox's Brian Yenis.
14: Luigi Mangione's lawyers and federal prosecutors asked for a last-minute conference tomorrow at 11 a.m. at court as the New York Post and the New York Times report Mangione is expected to plead guilty under a federal deal. Mangione faces two federal interstate stalking charges resulting in UnitedHealthcare CEO Brian Thompson's death, carrying a maximum of life in prison without parole. If Mangione accepts the plea deal, it not only cancels the January federal trial, but could also end his state trial set to start on September 8th, the only case where Mangione actually faces a murder charge. A
12: DOJ source tells Fox there's no plea deal. 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
12: Well, the Kennedy Center board is moving to restore President Trump's name to the Performing Arts Center.
27: The Kennedy Center would close for 2 years with limited events to allow for major renovation work under a plan approved by the Performing Arts Center's board. The board, made up largely of political allies of President Trump, also approved a resolution that would add lettering to the building's facade, reading the John F. Kennedy Center for the Performing Arts, restored and renovated by President Donald J. Trump. Both decisions test a federal judge's ruling 2 months ago that ordered President Trump's name removed from the building and also blocked plans for the closure. It is likely today's decisions will renew those legal challenges. At the White House, Jared Halpern, Fox News.
12: A new Fox News poll's got Ohio's Republican senator losing to the Democratic nominee, looking to make a comeback. Fox's Jessica Rosenthal.
1: The latest Fox News poll finds Republican Senator John Houston 8 points behind Democratic former Senator Sherrod Brown, with 97% of Democrats saying they back Brown, 87% of Republicans saying they back Houston. In the Ohio governor's race, Vivek Ramaswamy is at 50%, with the Democrat Amy Acton at 48%. And the polling found a willingness to vote a split ticket, with 14% of those supporting the Democratic candidate Sherrod Brown for Senate willing to vote for Ramaswamy. 6% of those supporting the Republican in the Senate race, John Houston, are willing to vote for the Democrat in the governor's race, Amy Acton. Jessica Rosenthal, Fox News.
12: And tropical storm Lala is forecast to become a hurricane as it approaches the Big Island of Hawaii on Saturday, bringing with it as much as 2 feet of rain, according to the National Hurricane Center. A hurricane watch is in effect for the Big Island.
2: If it makes a landfall, it'll be only the seventh landfalling storm or hurricane in the Hawaiian Islands in about 75 years.
12: That's Fox Weather's Mike Seidel. The center's forecast calls for Lala to become a Category 1 hurricane with sustained winds of 75 miles an hour and higher gusts overnight on August 14th, and that as it moves towards the island. I'm Ted Lindner. This is Fox News.
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11: What's going on with the Strait of Hormuz? I'm Ted Lindner, Fox News. President Trump says the United States has total control over the Strait. Fox's Jonathan Hunt's got the latest from Tel Aviv.
12: The U.S. naval blockade is still in full effect. President Trump says, quote, "I think we will keep it. Our naval blockade is being called by everyone a wall of steel, and there is nothing Iran can do about it." Iran shoots back. It can do plenty about it and says, quote, "The Strait of Hormuz, as before, remains under the full management and control of the Islamic Republic of Iran. No commercial vessel or oil tanker can or will be able to transit the strait safely without the authorization and supervision of Iran's powerful armed forces."
11: Tehran says the strait won't reopen until its demands are met. Oil prices remain elevated this week, floating above $81 per barrel as of Thursday, according to a Fox News poll from late July. 66% of registered voters disapprove of President Trump's job performance on Iran. He's facing federal charges in the killing of UnitedHealthcare CEO Brian Thompson back in 2024. Fox's Brian Yenis.
13: Luigi Mangione's lawyers and federal prosecutors asked for a last-minute conference tomorrow at 11 a.m. at court as the New York Post and the New York Times report Mangione is expected to plead guilty under a federal deal. Mangione faces two federal interstate stalking charges resulting in UnitedHealthcare CEO Brian Thompson's death, carrying a maximum of life in prison without parole. If Mangione accepts the plea deal, it not only cancels the January federal trial, but could also end his state trial set to start on September 8th, the only case where Mangione actually faces a murder charge. A
11: DOJ source tells Fox there's no plea deal. 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
11: Well, the Kennedy Center board is moving to restore President Trump's name to the Performing Arts Center.
26: The Kennedy Center would close for 2 years with limited events to allow for major renovation work under a plan approved by the Performing Arts Center's board. The board, made up largely of political allies of President Trump, also approved a resolution that would add lettering to the building's facade, reading the John F. Kennedy Center for the Performing Arts, restored and renovated by President Donald J. Trump. Both decisions test a federal judge's ruling 2 months ago that ordered President Trump's name removed from the building and also blocked plans for the closure. It is likely today's decisions will renew those legal challenges. At the White House, Jared Halpern, Fox News.
11: A new Fox News poll's got Ohio's Republican senator losing to the Democratic nominee, looking to make a comeback. Fox's Jessica Rosenthal.
0: The latest Fox News poll finds Republican Senator John Houston 8 points behind Democratic former Senator Sherrod Brown, with 97% of Democrats saying they back Brown, 87% of Republicans saying they back Houston. In the Ohio governor's race, Vivek Ramaswamy is at 50%, with the Democrat Amy Acton at 48%. And the polling found a willingness to vote a split ticket, with 14% of those supporting the Democratic candidate Sherrod Brown for Senate willing to vote for Ramaswamy. 6% of those supporting the Republican in the Senate race, John Houston, are willing to vote for the Democrat in the governor's race, Amy Acton. Jessica Rosenthal, Fox News.
11: And Tropical Storm Lala is forecast to become a hurricane as it approaches the Big Island of Hawaii on Saturday, bringing with it as much as 2 feet of rain, according to the National Hurricane Center. A hurricane watch is in effect for the Big Island.
3: If it makes a landfall, it'll be only the seventh landfalling storm or hurricane in the Hawaiian Islands in about 75 years.
11: That's Fox Weather's Mike Seidel. The center's forecast calls for Lala to become a Category 1 hurricane with sustained winds of 75 miles an hour and higher gusts overnight on August 14th, and that as it moves towards the island. I'm Ted Lindner. This is Fox News.
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14: A hearing for an accused killer. I'm Chris DeMeo, Fox News. Luigi Mangione, the man accused of killing UnitedHealthcare CEO Brian Thompson, is set to appear at an emergency hearing on Friday. Fox's Chanley Painter has the latest.
15: Luigi Mangione is facing two federal stalking charges resulting in the death of UnitedHealthcare CEO Brian Thompson in December 2024. And the Justice Department is seeking the maximum penalty of life in prison without parole. So in other words, Mangione could choose to plead guilty without anything promised in return. Now the question is why? Strategically for Mangione, pleading guilty to federal charges could also short-circuit the state murder case against him, which is scheduled to start on September 8th, because while the U.S. Constitution allows for separate state and federal prosecution, New York's stricter double jeopardy law could block the state from putting Mangione on trial if he's already federally convicted for the same criminal conduct.
14: Mangione could face life in prison if convicted. Well, the 2026 Field of Dreams game taking place on Thursday night.
16: After a four-year hiatus, baseball returned to Iowa as the Phillies took on the Twins in the third MLB Field of Dreams game, and the balls kept flying into the cornfields beyond the outfield fence, and it all started with the first batter of the game.
17: Schwarber with a shot out to the corner in right. Keisha back, and it's gone! What a way to open the ball game!
16: Call on Netflix. Philly slugger Kyle Schwarber with a solo shot. He hit two home runs in this game to bring his total to a major league leading 37 on the year. Four home runs were hit in this one, three by Philadelphia as they win it 7-1. Tony Genualdo, Fox News.
14: Three executions are carried out on the same day in the U.S. on Thursday. The happened in Tennessee, Alabama, and Oklahoma. That's the first time it's happened in 16 years. 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
14: Vice President J.D. Vance is calling for the Department of Justice to investigate several hospitals and clinics following a bombshell report from the Department of Health and Human Services.
10: A brand new report issued by the Department of Health and Human Services accuses some hospitals of incorrectly billing insurers for transgender healthcare procedures, allegedly altering diagnosis codes that did not match up with the patient, all to make a profit without regard for the patient's health. The report, called Wolves in White Coats, How Doctors and Hospitals Pushed and Profited from Gender Medicine, comes just a couple of days after the Centers for Medicare and Medicaid Services cut off Medicaid funding to hospitals that offer gender-affirming care for minors.
14: That's Fox's Anita Vogel. Maine Democratic Senate candidate Troy Jackson denies a report that he allegedly shoved a longtime partner decades ago.
13: Senate Republicans are calling on Democrats to condemn Maine Democratic candidate Troy Jackson over this violent incident that happened decades ago. So back in 1988, this police report that was uncovered says he kicked open a door, punched a man in the face, he threatened him, and also that same night, his longtime partner told police Jackson had, quote, pushed her around. She's actually said she wanted to file a cease harassment order against him that same night. Jackson says, yeah, I got into a fight, but I was never violent toward my partner. That partner is also reportedly a second cousin. You remember that story? Now she denies ever making those comments to the police.
14: Fox's Alexis McAdams in New York. Fox Digital learning President Trump will travel to Long Island on Friday to appear with newly confirmed Attorney General Todd Blanche and FBI Director Kash Patel. The White House says the president will highlight what caused the largest year-to-year drop in violent crime since the FBI began tracking crime statistics. That was back in 1936. I'm Chris DeMayo. This is Fox News.
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3: Lisa Sky Hain loved working with people.
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4: Day one, literally 8 a.m., I have an email that says, "Good morning, let's create the largest networking community on the planet."
3: Lisa's new boss was a 6'5" entrepreneur from Israel named Adam Newman, and he had a brand new startup called WeWork.
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7: A quiet residential neighborhood erupts in chaos. Carmine Galante, the feared boss of the Bonanno crime family, lies dead, his cigar still clutched between his teeth.
8: Masked men walked into Joe and Mary's luncheonette in Brooklyn today and gunned down Carmine Galante, a man believed to be the most powerful mafia chieftain in the country.
7: The execution sent shockwaves through the criminal underworld and set the stage for one of the most pivotal criminal cases in New York City history. From the minds behind the acclaimed television series comes Law and Order: Criminal Justice System. This isn't a scripted drama. These are real stories told by the people who have lived them.
9: My father should have been a dead man.
7: For decades, the mafia had New York City in a stranglehold, with law enforcement seemingly powerless to intervene. But the murder of Carmine Galante marked the beginning of the end. Discover how a group of young prosecutors took on the mafia, and with the help of law enforcement, brought down its most powerful figures. I'm Anasika Nicolazzi, and from Wolf Entertainment and iHeart Podcasts, this is Law & Order: Criminal Justice System.
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4: Total control of the Strait. I'm Ted Lindner, Fox News. That's what President Trump says the United States has. Fox's Jonathan Hunt with the latest from Tel Aviv.
11: The U.S. naval blockade is still in full effect. President Trump says, quote, "I think we will keep it. Our naval blockade is being called by everyone a wall of steel, and there is nothing Iran can do about it." Iran shoots back. It can do plenty about it and says, quote, "The Strait of Hormuz, as before, remains under the full management and control of the Islamic Republic of Iran. No commercial vessel or oil tanker can or will be able to transit the strait safely without the authorization and supervision of Iran's powerful armed forces."
4: Tehran says the strait won't reopen until demands are met. According to a Fox News poll from late July, 66% of registered voters disapprove of the president's job performance on Iran. Luigi Mangione, the man accused of killing UnitedHealthcare CEO Brian Thompson, said to appear in an emergency hearing later this morning. Fox's Chanley Painter.
12: Luigi Mangione is facing two federal stalking charges resulting in the death of UnitedHealthcare CEO Brian Thompson in December 2024. And the Justice Department is seeking the maximum penalty of life in prison without parole. So in other words, Mangione could choose to plead guilty without anything promised in return. Now the question is why? Strategically for Mangione, pleading guilty to federal charges could also short circuit the state murder case against him, which is scheduled to start on September 8th. Because while the U.S. Constitution allows for separate state and federal prosecution, New York's stricter double jeopardy law could block the state from putting Mangione on trial if he's already federally convicted for the same criminal conduct.
4: Mangione could get life in prison if convicted. 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
4: The Kennedy Center board's moving to restore President Trump's name to the Performing Arts Center.
0: The Kennedy Center would close for 2 years with limited events to allow for major renovation work under a plan approved by the Performing Arts Center's board. The board, made up largely of political allies of President Trump, also approved a resolution that would add lettering to the building's facade, reading the John F. Kennedy Center for the Performing Arts, restored and renovated by President Donald J. Trump. Both decisions test a federal judge's ruling 2 months ago that ordered President Trump's name removed from the building and also blocked plans for the closure. It is likely today's decisions will renew those legal challenges. At the White House, Jared Halpern, Fox News.
4: A kitchen staple for generations of cooks turning 115 today.
1: Crisco was rolled out in 1911, aimed at cooks looking for an alternative to using animal fat and butter. Their marketing campaign leaned heavily on its all-vegetable claim, reiterated by its catchy ads, some starring a legendary country music voice.
15: You may know me as Loretta Lynn, the country singer, but I'm also Loretta Lynn. A pretty good country cooking.
16: 117 Blue Ribbons to prove it.
1: Touting its usefulness in dishes like fried chicken.
17: The crisp goes in the chicken because Crisco oil stays in the pan.
1: Over the years, Crisco has expanded to canola, corn, and natural blend oils, as well as baking sticks.
15: Crisco will do you proud every time.
1: Happy birthday, Crisco. Tanya J. Powers, Fox News.
4: Tropical storm Lala forecast to become a hurricane as it approaches the Big Island of Hawaii on Saturday, bringing with it as much as 2 feet of rain, according to the National Hurricane Center. A hurricane watch in effect for the Big Island.
18: If it makes a landfall, it'll be only the seventh landfalling storm or hurricane in the Hawaiian Islands in about 75 years.
4: Fox Weather's Mike Seidel. Stay up to date with the latest on the storm with the Fox Weather app. Go to foxweather.com. I'm Ted Lindner. 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
15: A quiet residential neighborhood erupts in chaos. Carmine Galante, the feared boss of the Bonanno crime family, lies dead, his cigar still clutched between his teeth.
16: Masked men walked into Joe and Mary's luncheonette in Brooklyn today and gunned down Carmine Galante.

0: man believed to be the most powerful mafia chieftain in the country.
1: The execution sent shockwaves through the criminal underworld and set the stage for one of the most pivotal criminal cases in New York City history. From the minds behind the acclaimed television series comes Law and Order: Criminal Justice System. This isn't a scripted drama. These are real stories told by the people who have lived them.
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1: 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But the murder of Carmine Galante marked the beginning of the end. Discover how a group of young prosecutors took on the mafia, and with the help of law enforcement, brought down its most powerful figures. I'm Anasika Nicolazzi, and from Wolf Entertainment and iHeart Podcasts, this is Law & Order: Criminal Justice System.
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9: In 2005, investigators in Palm Beach, Florida began uncovering a dark secret.
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9: There was a wealthy man in Palm Beach who was offering young girls a way to make money. That man was Jeffrey Epstein, and he had set up a system designed to bring him underage girls. Local police and the federal government would investigate and, by their count, find dozens of victims. Epstein would become one of the world's most infamous predators, a man who could have faced decades in prison but served just 13 months in his own wing of a county jail.
12: Why would you cut this deal with Jeffrey Epstein?
9: Epstein's abuse would span years and cross state lines.
13: New York, Palm Beach, New Mexico, Paris, Virgin Islands, and each one of those residences is an alleged crime scene.
9: I'm ABC's Mark Remillard, and with a team of journalists from the ABC News Investigative Unit, we've traveled around the country to look at Jeffrey Epstein and the allegations of his horrifying abuse, to hear from the girls who suffered it, who are now women fighting to recover from it. Truth and Lies, Jeffrey Epstein.
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2: The conflict with Iran continues. I'm Ted Lindner, Fox News. President Trump says the United States has total control over the Strait of Hormuz. Iran says that's not true. Fox's Jonathan Hunt with the latest from Tel Aviv.
14: The U.S. naval blockade is still in full effect. President Trump says, quote, "I think we will keep it. Our naval blockade is being called by everyone a wall of steel, and there is nothing Iran can do about it." Iran shoots back. It can do plenty about it and says, quote, "The Strait of Hormuz, as before, remains under the full management and control of the Islamic Republic of Iran. No commercial vessel or oil tanker can or will be able to transit the strait safely without the authorization and supervision of Iran's powerful armed forces."
2: Tehran says the strait won't reopen until its demands are met. According to a Fox News poll from late July, 66% of registered voters disapprove of the president's job performance on Iran. Luigi Mangione, the man accused of killing UnitedHealthcare CEO Brian Thompson, set to appear in an emergency hearing later this morning. Fox's Chanley Painter.
15: Luigi Mangione is facing two federal stalking charges resulting in the death of UnitedHealthcare CEO Brian Thompson in December 2024. And the Justice Department is seeking the maximum penalty of life in prison without parole. So in other words, Mangione could choose to plead guilty without anything promised in return. Now the question is why? Strategically for Mangione, pleading guilty to federal charges could also short circuit the state murder case against him, which is scheduled to start on September 8th. Because while the U.S. Constitution allows for separate state and federal prosecution, New York's stricter double jeopardy law could block the state from putting Mangione on trial if he's already federally convicted for the same criminal conduct.
2: Mangione could face life in prison if convicted. 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
2: Flight out of Denver International Airport was delayed Thursday. Fox affiliate KDVR, Fox 31 in Denver's Nate Belt explains why.
5: Bad news is we found a live round, a bullet on the airplane.
6: That's audio recorded from inside the plane. The pilot himself is unsure exactly what might have happened. United Airlines says 178 passengers and six crew members were on board. This is the second incident of a similar nature to happen at DIA this year. Back in May, passengers on a Frontier Airlines flight were asked to deplane after a gun magazine was found. The investigation showed a law enforcement officer left it from the previous flight.
20: The flight eventually left at about 4 p.m. after that security check cleared. Now, United Airlines directed us to the TSA for any further questions. We haven't received a response from them at this time. Reporting from DIA, Nate Belt, Fox 31.
2: A kitchen staple for generations of cooks turning 115 today.
21: Crisco was rolled out in 1911, aimed at cooks looking for an alternative to using animal fat and butter. Their marketing campaign leaned heavily on its all-vegetable claim, reiterated by its catchy ads, some starring a legendary country music voice.
22: You may know me as Loretta Lynn, the country singer, but I'm also Loretta Lynn, a pretty good country cooking.
23: Want 17 blue ribbons to prove it.
21: Touting its usefulness in dishes like fried chicken.
24: The crisp goes in the chicken because Crisco oil stays in the pan.
21: Over the years, Crisco has expanded to canola, corn, and natural blend oils, as well as baking sticks.
22: Crisco will do you proud every time.
21: Happy birthday, Crisco. Tanya J. Powers, Fox News.
2: Tropical storm Lala forecast to become a hurricane as it approaches the Big Island of Hawaii Saturday, bringing with it as much as 2 feet of rain, according to the National Hurricane Center. A hurricane watch in effect for the Big Island.
25: If it makes a landfall, it'll be only the seventh landfalling storm or hurricane in the Hawaiian Islands in about 75 years.
2: Fox Weather's Mike Seidel. I'm Ted Lindner. 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

0: friends of a friend or a relative to tell the story, and then it's planted in your brain. And yeah. So it's like, and I think we all have stories now of people who know people, and something happened with AI, and now their job life is different, or they're looking for new gigs. So that is that. I think that's what people are struggling with. They're like, how much does like kind of like the anecdote match the macro reality?
1: Mm-hmm. We're speaking with Andy Keschner, personal finance reporter at MarketWatch. Meanwhile, who's becoming more productive by using AI? Any particular workers?
0: So another research at Revelio Labs, they looked at firms that really leaned into AI. And they found that in this case, the firms that did this, they increased their headcount by 27% compared to the non-adopters. But when you drill down, where that headcount increased is really in senior level roles, which jumped by 31% compared to junior level roles that increased by 6%.
1: Thanks, Andy. Andrew Keschner, personal finance reporter at MarketWatch. 30 minutes now after the hour on This Morning, America's First News.

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6: A few miles from the glass spires of Midtown Atlanta lies the South River Forest. 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
12: Fox News, I'm Chris DeMeo. War Secretary Pete Hegseth saying the U.S. military is maintaining the blockade of the Strait of Hormuz and can do so indefinitely.
13: The U.S. naval blockade is in full effect. It is designed to

0: Thanks for being with us. Welcome into Friday. It's time now for the mic drop with this morning's Mike Gavin.
1: Good morning. Well, we don't get nearly enough dumb criminal stories to talk about these days, so I was delighted that I can bring you two today. We start in Arizona, where hopefully a man learned a lesson about why it's a bad idea to rob the place you work. Police in Scottsdale say a man faces armed robbery and kidnapping charges after he allegedly robbed the Shake Shack location where he worked, and then he returned to the store 2 days later. The 33-year-old is accused of entering the restaurant through the rear delivery door earlier this month with a semi-automatic handgun, forcing one employee into a walk-in cooler at gunpoint, then directing the manager to open the store safe and hand over approximately $2,800 in cash. And all that was going well, but there was one problem. All the people worked with the suspect and recognized his voice and physical characteristics. Cell phone records placed the man's device in the area of the restaurant at the time of the robbery, so when he showed up back to work 2 days later, he was promptly arrested.
0: Huh. That's interesting planning there.
1: I mean, like, if I tried to rob this place, I came in with a mask on, yeah. And you're like, oh, they'll never know it's me.
0: Yeah. No, I wouldn't recognize Mike's voice if you were walking around here pointing a gun at me and ordering me into the refrigerator or something.
1: Right? That guy looks an awful lot like Gordon Deal. Couldn't possibly be him. He called in sick this morning. Yeah. Couldn't possibly be him.
0: Yeah, what a coincidence, right? The phone probably, you know, we were able to track the guy to the place of work.
1: Yeah.
0: What a mess. Oh, my goodness.
1: Yeah, not smart.
0: I wonder if they called him by name.
1: Right. Hey, dude.
0: Hey, Kyle, come on, lower the gun, all right? I'll go into the refrigerator room, but stop pointing the gun at me, all right?
1: Yeah, come on. We got burgers to make here. We got a line outside. We got to get moving here. And, you know, when you got to go, you got to go. But you don't usually got to go over 100 miles an hour to a bathroom that's 60 miles away. Now, for this, we take you to Florida, where reports say a man was caught flying up I-95 in Brevard County at 117 miles per hour. A sheriff's deputy was eventually able to catch up to and pull over the car. And the driver said he was speeding to use the bathroom at Bucky's, 60 miles from where he was stopped. The sheriff's office posted about the incident on Facebook, and while they admitted that the bathrooms at Bucky's are very clean, not to mention the variety of tasty snacks available, that's no excuse for speeding. They also joked that there were plenty of bathrooms available at the jail where the super speeder was taken to, though the snack options are non-existent.
0: Ah, that's a problem.
1: Yeah. Bucky's does have nice bathrooms, I have to say. Have you ever been? Have you had the pleasure?
0: I want to say road trip in December.
1: Mm-hmm.
0: We did hit a Bucky's.
1: Yeah. Yeah. I mean, you know, obviously the food is good and the bathrooms are pretty immaculate.
0: Okay. I know it's got that great reputation. I'm definitely familiar with that.
1: Yeah, I mean, if you have to go, that's where you want to go. But you know, not worth driving almost 120 miles an hour to get, you know, try and cut your time to get there.
0: And like, you're in Brevard County, like in Florida. That's like, you know, populated area. Yeah, I mean, it's not like it's some remote territory, right? It's
1: just certainly kind of found a place to go if you had to. Yeah,
0: geez.
1: I think that would have been the better idea.
0: Seems way more complicated than it had to be.
1: Mm-hmm.
0: Thank you, Mike. 13 minutes now in front of the hour on This Morning, America's First News.
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1: Thanks for being with us. Welcome into Friday. A major new study says taking the stairs can significantly reduce the risk of dying from cardiovascular disease, with more than a quarter of us around the world failing to meet recommended levels of physical activity. Taking the stairs instead of the elevator could be more beneficial than many might think. British researchers found that people who regularly climb stairs were 39% less likely to die from cardiovascular disease and 24% less likely to die from any cause than those who climb stairs less often. They were also less likely to develop major cardiovascular conditions, including heart attacks, strokes, and heart failure. The researchers analyzed data from more than 480,000 participants between the ages of 35 and 84. The findings highlight the importance of promoting everyday physical activity, including in workplaces and homes, to encourage healthier lifestyles and reduce the risks associated with cardiovascular disease. 8 minutes now in front of the hour on This Morning. Once again, here's Nicole Murray.
0: And now, the three big things you need to know. Number one.
2: The Wall Street Journal reports that the U.S. military is preparing to replace the USS Abraham Lincoln with the USS George Washington as part of a scheduled Middle East deployment. This comes as Democratic senators have demanded answers from Defense Secretary Pete Hegseth regarding the length of the Lincoln's deployment, as well as alleged poor conditions for crew members. Hegseth said there are no issues.
3: Some deployments are longer than others, and I have more respect and gratitude for those sailors than anybody. What they do in those high seas and those austere conditions with less port calls, it's incredible.
0: Number two.
2: Three states carried out executions in a single day yesterday for the first time since 2010. Inmates were put to death in Tennessee, Alabama, and Oklahoma. USA Today reports that, like most inmates on death row, the three men executed all killed women or girls.
0: Number three.
2: Flooding in southeast Indiana has reached record levels, forcing evacuations in several communities. Indiana Governor Mike Braun has declared a statewide disaster emergency and mobilized the National Guard to strengthen the state's response to the damage.
4: It is one of the biggest weather events we've had in Indiana, mostly due to the number of counties that it's impacted. Up in the northwest, 99-mile-an-hour winds in Gary, Indiana, Lake County, Porter, and LaPorte.
2: Roughly 300,000 customers in Illinois, Indiana, and Ohio are still without power. U.S. and Mexican armed forces have performed security exercises along the southern border. U.S. Attorney for the Western District of Texas, Justin Simmons.
5: Sends a message to Americans and to our friends in Mexico that we are serious about eradicating these cartels. We are 100% committed to that mission, and I'm really thankful for President Trump's leadership on that front.
2: The demonstrations were done by U.S. Border Patrol and ICE, while Mexican forces involved military personnel and National Guard members. Weather forecasters say tropical storm Lala, which formed yesterday over the Pacific Ocean, could bring extremely heavy rain, flooding, and life-threatening rip currents to the Hawaiian Islands this weekend as a hurricane. In a worst-case scenario, Lala could pour up to 25 inches of rain onto the Big Island. The Mets will be hosting a singles night out at Citi Field on August 27th. The event promises pregame mixers, relationship status wristbands, conversation starters, and more.
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0: Glad you're with us.
1: A fire in a Utah apartment building last week that sent the entire five-story structure ablaze raged for some 60 hours. Residents in the Salt Lake City suburb and their pets were evacuated, but Toast the cat was nowhere to be found. The black and gray cat named Toast Malone had scurried behind a washing machine amid the flames, and his owners had to flee without him. The Salt Lake County Animal Services put out a social media post to help search for Toast. But then, more than 72 hours after the fire, rescuers found him in a closet. The structure is one of the few spaces that survived the blaze. Smoke would have engulfed it. More than 100,000 gallons of water were sprayed around it. And yet Toast was alive inside. He has since been reunited with his owner. A little wet and cold, a little scared, but otherwise healthy. For Nicole Murray and Mike Gavin, I'm Gordon Deal. Thanks for listening to This Morning, America's First News.
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5: Iranians sometimes make commitments that they don't honor. They make a deal, they don't honor the deal.
6: And Vice President Vance tells Fox, in addition to making sure Iran does not get a nuclear weapon, lowering fuel prices is a big goal. And the ongoing standoff over Strait of Hormuz shipping with the U.S. and Iran both insisting they control the key waterway. And as American forces remain in the region, conditions on a warship that's been at sea since November, the USS Abraham Lincoln, getting more attention.
7: Democrat Senator Richard Blumenthal raising concerns of supply shortages, water contamination, plumbing issues, and deteriorating mental health in a letter to Secretary Hegseth, asking, quote, whether the Navy can sustain the operational tempo now being demanded of its carrier force.
6: Fox's Jackie Heinrich. War Secretary Hegseth says conditions on the ship have been misrepresented, but another ship is reportedly headed to the Middle East, the USS George Washington, that could relieve the Lincoln and its crew. Luigi Mangione returns to court later this morning in New York City for a hearing in the federal case against him, where he's facing stalking charges related to the 2024 shooting death of United Healthcare CEO Brian Thompson.
8: According to a senior Justice Department source to Fox News, there is no plea agreement reached between federal prosecutors and Mangione's defense team. However, Mangione is at any time allowed to plead guilty in open court if he so chooses. So that source telling us that if Mangione does in fact plead guilty today, the DOJ would ask the judge for the maximum penalty of life in prison.
6: Fox's Chanley Painter reports from outside the court. Mangione is
8: hoping that with his cooperation, his lack of criminal history, his education, his background, he will get something less than a life sentence.
6: Also, a guilty plea in the federal case could upend the state murder case against Mangione because of New York's double jeopardy laws. A hurricane warning just issued for Hawaii's Big Island as Tropical Storm Lala approaches this weekend. 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
6: While War Secretary Pete Hegseth addresses the reportedly worsening conditions on the USS Abraham Lincoln deployed in the Middle East, he also went to Panama this week, where the multi-nation counter-cartel coalition gathered after all the U.S. attacks off the South American coast since last September, blowing up suspected drug trafficking boats, killing alleged narco-terrorists.
14: Secretary Hegseth said that the coalition has made progress on its goal to make the Western Hemisphere safer.
15: Where borders and laws are respected, and narco-terrorists are brought to swift and absolute justice.
14: The secretary pointed to a major reduction of maritime cartel activity based on U.S. strikes throughout the southern portion of the hemisphere, leading to tangible positive results.
15: In the United States, fatal drug overdoses have dropped dramatically. Flows of fentanyl are way down.
14: And he told the conference there will be no let-up because
15: we're dealing with bad people that have done a lot of bad things to a lot of good people for a very long time.
14: Kevin Uresky, Fox News.
6: A win in court for Harvard.
16: A U.S. district judge in Boston ruling the Justice Department's lawsuit claiming Harvard University failed to protect Jewish and Israeli students from harassment failed to show an ongoing violation of federal civil rights law. The government suing in March, alleging the school was in violation of Title VI of the Civil Rights Act of 1964. Harvard denying the claims, calling the suit retaliatory. The DOJ says it disagrees with the ruling and is assessing next steps, stressing it's actively investigating anti-Semitism nationwide. Kristen Goodwin, Fox News.
6: We'll get an update on the economy this morning. Retail sales last month gauging our shopping after other reports this week showed barely any monthly inflation in July. On Wall Street, stock futures are mixed, down for the Dow, up for the NASDAQ. The day after, gains for both, and the S&P 500 closed at a record high. I'm Dave Anthony. This is Fox News.
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6: We'll visit the state of New York today to tout the dropping crime rates. You think that's something America would care about? What's more important than being safe? Vice President J.D. Vance says keeping oil and gasoline affordable in the United States is the top priority of the war of Iran. Which is another way of saying the Strait of Hormuz. Which, don't forget, the top priority was that these crazy nuts that fund and arm terrorists don't have a weapon of mass destruction. I thought that was number one. I think it still is. Luigi Mangione copping a plea. You think there'll be a Mangione movie?
0: What, are you kidding? Absolutely.
1: And who would play him? Who is handsome enough to play this assassin?
0: Cruise?
1: People are just laughing. We were just laughing the other day. Why is it Tom Cruise has to sprint in every movie he's ever made? He likes the. He must like the way he looks running full speed. And he looks good. Mangione will plead guilty to federal charges in the killing of the United Healthcare CEO, Brian Thompson. We'll have more on that in our top five stories of the day throughout the morning. The board of the Kennedy Center will make another attempt to add President Trump's name to the venue. Who cares? Millions across the Midwest and the Ohio Valley are under threat of severe storms. And Spider-Man, brand new day. I will never say anything out loud negative about this movie. My wife has told me it would offend too many people. I'll simply say it wasn't for me.
0: Okay.
1: It is the fastest film ever to hit $700 million domestically. Whoa. We've had this conversation before. A lot of that is due to ticket prices, which, by the way, I'd like to bring up.
0: Okay.
1: So Nick gets this wild idea. Hey, let's go to Minneapolis and watch the Thunder play the T-Wolves on Christmas Day. To which I look at him and I go, and you really think your mother and sisters are going to let us miss Christmas Eve and Christmas Day? Not to mention two important family days, but my personal favorites are traditions around Christmas Eve. Well, we'll just bring them. You really think your sisters want to go to Minnesota in December so you can go to... the level of selfishness was astounding to me.
0: He's still on the home account, obviously.
1: I want to. I just presume the rest of the world does. And I'm like, I appreciate your love for the Thunder, but you might want to find a different weekend. And then we're just looking at ticket prices.
2: In a different month.
1: In a different month, yeah. Well, if you're going to go to Minnesota, it's a little cold. What was interesting, though, is we started looking at tickets. You can't go to an NFL game or an NBA game, really. I mean, I guess if you sat in the nosebleed, but presumably on the lower level, for under $300 a ticket. And most of them are over $500 a ticket.
0: Well, somebody's got to pay those $150 million salaries.
1: Some of my greatest memories, Chicago Stadium.
0: Sure.
1: My dad would take me and my brothers. You mean to tell me if I wanted to take my three sons to a basketball game, it's $2,000? And that's before we park and before we eat?
2: That's no insane. Hot dogs, no popcorn.
1: Dad, I'm really thirsty. Sorry, son, we're broke.
0: Save your spit.
1: Isn't that ridiculous?
0: Yeah,
1: you could fly to Europe for less. Then you can sit and watch this two-hour game. I was even looking at the Indiana Fever. And you can't, they're like 150, 160 if you're anywhere near the court.
0: Yeah, but they fight.
1: Well, that's what I like.
0: That's like a hockey game.
1: Cat fight. Yeah, it might have a game breakout. The obvious things in life are the toughest to explain. I've grown convinced of that. I'll never forget the nightmare that... was 8 years of Barack Obama because, well, there were two dynamics involved. Barack Obama would be truthful defining the problem and then distortive in the solution. And you can do that in a simple line. Like, it's easy for El Sayed, for example, to say, look at your paycheck. After taxes, the next biggest withholding is your insurance. Well, imagine if that went just to taxes and then you didn't have insurance. And I'm thinking to myself, where's the pander there? But okay. The presumption is to act like that it'd be a wash for you and that you would have no surprises and unlimited care. And of course, nothing works that way. And so like when we talk about things that are simple to say, especially to an ignorant mass, it becomes almost hard to answer. So the right question is the Cato Institute. Cato Institute, yesterday I had on David Bahnsen, who is one of the finest economists and minds in America. I found him on Fox Business. And lucky for you and me and all of us, he became a friend and he comes on every week. He doesn't get paid to come on every week. But we had him just kind of explain, you know, well, what if these socialists all won? What if they did everything they said? Then what? And of course, it's such a unreasonable question, it's hard to answer. You know, it's like, suppose I lit myself on fire and jumped off the Sears Tower. Then what? Kind of a thing. So, and I know it's not the Sears Tower anymore. No calls from Chicago. So Cato Institute just asked a similar question. Okay, you want to do socialism. Democratic socialism style. Who's going to pay the $200 trillion cost? See, that's the adult in the room question to ask. And all the little rebellious kids and all these crazy little anti-Israel, anti-American operatives all get put in their place immediately. You're asking for something that is impossible. The answer is no. Now, is there a step in between that you can pander and fool some ignorant people and get votes? And I don't even think they can get enough to get where they're going. I think they're a parasite that will die with the host. But if that's what it takes to take out one of the two parties, then we can get on to the second party and get back to being Americans. Great. Why am I hearing Jimmy Suits? For crying out loud. He talks so loud, I can hear the recording.
2: Yeah, he was yelling.
1: We'll get to Jimmy Suits talkbacks and your talkbacks coming up. All right, so Cato Institute finally asks the adult in the room question, who's going to pay for domestic democratic socialism? It's $200 trillion. Democratic Socialists of America propose new spending that could more than triple the federal outlays. Government pay for all health care, housing, higher education, electricity, jobs are government guaranteed, retirement benefits are expanded and, of course, guaranteed, paid family leave is universal, fossil fuels are eliminated, reparations are paid. I mean, really, look at it. The DSA platform alone claims that the bill for all of this will be sent to the richest individuals and corporations. So you're going to ask all the businesses that employ us and all the billionaires to pay it off. You confiscate every dollar of high-end wealth and corporate profit. You would only cover a fraction of the cost. This is what I was trying to get, you know, Bonson to say, and the way I would say it, this is how I used to end the conversation on global warming. Okay, I'll grant you global warming is real, though it's not. I will grant you we will do everything you're demanding. And that means sitting at home every day in complete darkness till we starve to death. You wouldn't impact the temperature by more than 0.1 degree. Now, how dumb do you think I am? And how long are we going to debate all of these de-development ideas for 0.1 degree. That's what this reminds me of. Oh, I wish somebody on the major networks go, oh, so you're gonna tax all the trillionaires, billionaires, and millionaires and pay for this, but it wouldn't add up. Tally that bill up, and it ballparks between 71 and $200 trillion in cost. If you confiscate every dollar of high-end wealth and corporate profits, you wouldn't cover a fraction of that. All of it put together. Medicare alone is an estimated spending of $40 to $75 trillion over 10 years. Reparations, federal guarantees, infrastructure, green energy investment, larger retirement benefits, free housing, paid family leave, no-cost college would increase spending by $10 trillion or more on the higher estimates. In total, DSA's new spending would cost $71 to $212 trillion. Now, who pays? If you taxed the 400 wealthiest Americans, are only worth $6.6 trillion. Confiscate all their wealth, you'd cover 9% of the low-end estimates of the cost of this. How long are we going to have this stupid discussion? And can't somebody make a nice 30-second ad and run the crap out of it? It just doesn't add up. And when it comes to having a reasonable debate, let's say in Michigan with Rogers and El-Sayed, no, El-Sayed would rather have a good old-fashioned no-pads tackle football game with him instead of a debate. Which I don't recommend for Rogers.
3: Isn't that toxic masculinity?
1: Well, God forbid you connect any of these dots, Red. Speaking of that Michigan race, as I showed you the morning after, the numbers don't add up for El-Sayed. Now the polls suggest that Rogers is leading 51-47. May I add, too, that only 28% of us trust polls. But I'll still quote the poll. A lot to cover today. A lot of smart people to help us understand it. Oh, did I mention last night we had preseason football? I fell asleep during the Steelers and the Packers. Which, by the way, my Aura ring was very proud of me for getting 7 hours and 58 minutes of sleep. Preseason NFL football. Steelers 28-9 over the Packers. The McCarthy era begins. Lions lost 16-14 to the Bengals. Chargers 27-7 over the Texans. Cardinals beat the Raiders 27-14. The Tennessee Titans on the

0: versus the Jets as NFL preseason weekend continues on your morning show. All right, what's happening in Iran right now, this is not just another headline, because it could hit your wallet directly. When trouble breaks out in the Middle East, the oil moves. J.D. Vance today in the news is saying that's the number one priority, controlling gas prices in America. That's hard to do because gas goes up, shipping spikes, and suddenly your dollar doesn't go as far. We've seen it before. And the banks are forecasting even higher gold and silver prices ahead. The question is, have you been and are you positioned for what's next? 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All right, 21 minutes after the hour. You know how I do this. We only will live Friday, August the 14th, 2026 once. It will never, ever happen again. One, we thank God we're here for it. Two, now let's understand it together. Let's understand it better together. This is your day. This is your morning show. Top five stories are next.
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0: From Oklahoma City to Youngstown and St. Louis to Tampa Bay, it's your morning show with Michael DelGiorno.
1: You know what that is? That's walking the shrug.
2: Is that what that is?
1: Let me tell you something. When I was young, I was always like embarrassed to dance. I thought it felt, I would slow dance and I loved it. It was romantic.
2: Yeah.
1: But fast dancing, I always felt stupid. I was too self-conscious and I didn't drink or anything. So there was nothing to, you know, get my ambitions down.
2: You could be in the kick line with the Rockettes if you
1: But practiced. These moves I do for fun.
2: Sure.
1: I mean, they look good.
2: They kind of
1: If I'd have just, I'll never forget, Sean McIntyre was one of our closest friends. He was a year older than us, and we went to the prom. And there's Sean in his tux, the same Sean from Bible study, the same Sean from hanging out, watching football games. And he came out, man, he looked like Michael Jackson, man, swinging those hips and his feet and doing the... And I was just like... And it was just so odd. It was like seeing a zoo animal. One of your real friends that knew how to dance. And you're like, well, where did that come from?
2: They have rhythm.
1: Like, he came back from college singing that, Mama say, Mama say, Mama kusa. Mama say, Mama say, Mama kusa. That was his voice.
2: Stop.
1: And I'll tell you another fun story.

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6: News. I'm Chris DeMeo. War Secretary Pete Hegseth saying the U.S. military is maintaining the blockade of the Strait of Hormuz and can do so indefinitely.
7: The U.S. naval blockade is in full effect. It is designed, of course, to prevent Iranian or Iranian-linked vessels from transiting the Strait. And as a result of that blockade, President Trump says, quote, the USA has total control over the Strait of Hormuz. I think we will keep it.
6: Fox's Jonathan Hunt. Three executions taking place in the U.S. on Thursday.
8: Oklahoma, Tennessee, and Alabama carrying out the death sentences. All three of the prisoners convicted of murder. Although unusual, the fact that they occurred on the same day, merely a coincidence.
6: Fox's Gary Baumgarten. 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
10: The FTC says it's sending money to thousands of Grubhub users to settle a lawsuit alleging that the delivery service tricked customers with hidden fees. Mark Mayfield. In the details.
11: The payments will total more than $23 million. It comes after the FTC and the Illinois Attorney General accused the company back in 2024 of using illegal and deceptive practices. The FTC says a former Grubhub executive referred to the practice as a pricing shell game. Grubhub was also accused of deceiving its drivers about how much money they would make and listing restaurants on its platform without their permission.
10: The Bumble dating app is getting rid of its signature rule. Effective immediately, men no longer have to wait for women to message first. Another change coming to the app is that users will now have 72 hours to respond to first messages instead of just 24. And if you've noticed a lot of spam callers, you're not alone. Robocallers have been really busy lately.
12: You've probably received one of these lately.
13: Hello, this is Linda. This is the final
12: Americans received more than 4.3 billion robocalls in July. That breaks down to about 140 million a day. They're driven mainly by automated pre-approved loan scams and aggressive telemarketers. Experts say the best way to avoid robocalls is not to answer calls from numbers you don't recognize. Also, enable spam blocking features or download reputable protection apps. If you do answer, don't share personal details and report persistent spam numbers to the FTC. I'm Daria Albinger.
10: And a new study out is revealing the top states to live in. WalletHub based its ranking of all 50 states on 51 key metrics, including healthcare and location, income, and homeownership rates. Natalie Migliori with more.
14: Idaho took the top spot for its low real estate tax rate and highest median income growth in the country. New Jersey took the second spot for its location to economic hubs and highly rated healthcare, while Wisconsin made up the top three for its affordable housing. Massachusetts and New Hampshire round out the top five of that list.
10: I'm Monica Nelson with your consumer and business news.
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1: I don't want to, you know, burst the bubble, but it doesn't get any better than this, gang. Delicious cup of coffee and a Yeti. Indoors, air conditioning, lights dimmed, cozied up with you. This is living, folks. Friday, August the 14th, 2026, 35 after the hour. Early bird gets the worm, sleepy squirrel misses the nut, rise and shine. We got us a Friday to live together and understand together. I want to start with a little story. I was always a much better program director, leader, manager than I ever was a talent. Problem is, no matter how high you went in management, there wasn't a lot of money.
2: No, there is not.
1: And a lot of aggravation. So I find myself a talent, but I was, I never brag about myself as a talent or anything else. Baseball, I was good. Program director, I was good. I think the key to being a great program director was I never stopped being a listener. That's the biggest first mistake program directors make. They stop thinking like and living like listeners. If you always keep the mindset of a listener, you'll always be a great instinctive program director. Now, my dad was a great instinctive talent. He too was a program director early in his career, and probably, I'm guessing, a pretty good one. But talent, you couldn't teach this instinctiveness. And so, as fate would have it, I became, you know, we need some old storyteller music. The older I get, the more stories I find myself telling. What do you think that is? Is that a part of aging?
2: It could be.
1: By the way, I went to the eye doctor this week and have cataracts.
2: No way.
1: Nothing will make you feel older than that. I just want to go find an old Chrysler and drive around with those big sunglasses and just give in to it. But anyway, I digress. So as fate would have it, I became my dad's program director at a very young age. I think I was 23 years old.
2: How did that go over?
1: And I co-hosted the morning show, and I was the program director of News Talk 690, Talk Radio 690, WTIX. So now this is awkward because when you're managing your father, you know, one minute you could be talking and everything's going great. And he was, by and large, a very good employee, so to speak. But every now and then you go too far and he turns into your dad. Michael, shut up. You know, that's it. That's the end of the meeting.
2: I think I know a little better than you.
1: No, but one time I was going through and I had to, unlike the other talent with dad, I would have to explain to him what he was doing right. And my dad always, you know, had the best advice at the right moment. And he looked at me and said, you know, Michael, everything you're saying is really smart. I'm proud of you. I don't want to talk about it though. And I said, why? And he goes, I don't like to, you know, make a study of what I do. It ruins it for me. And I can tell you as a talent, I'm the same way and I get it. I get what he was saying. And I bring that up because, I feel like I'm getting to know you guys. And you see how the Yankee comes out of me every now and then? Normally I'd say y'all, but I'd say how you guys came out.
2: Yous guys.
1: Yous. I'm getting to know yous. But anyway, I think I can anticipate what you're going to do. Now, this is what fascinates me, and it happens every day in the Platinum Card Hour. We usually have our most deepest and serious discussions in this hour. And we usually only have our most immature, silly discussions in this hour. And it fascinates me how they spill over into the next one. And I can't help but think, sometimes, what if somebody tuned in for the very first time ever? I'm in the middle of Jared, the fat guy.
2: Right?
1: What could possibly be going through their mind? What the hell is this?
2: Yeah.
1: Who's this fat guy? Why is he sucking the jelly out of donuts? I mean, you know. So I was thoroughly
2: about textures.
3: And textures and flavors and, you know, finding a little behind your tooth 20 minutes later.
2: Oh,
3: what
2: that's
3: a delight
2: horrible.
3: That is.
1: But anyway, I thought for sure you guys were going to jump on. It was just like a quick instant thought because I never know what it's going to be. But you always pick something and it never has anything to do with what is urgent and important. It's something I just said. And so when I was dancing, I had two thoughts. One, why am I out of breath? Hey, it's not easy to do a shimmy walk. And by the way, theater of the minds, I don't have to really do it. But Jeffrey will tell you, I do it.
2: Yeah, he does it on a daily basis and out of breaks.
1: And I can see you guys on the camera. I see myself on the camera. And I'm telling you, these are good moves. These are like solid gold dancer moves.
2: I'm telling you, you should take it to Vegas.
1: And I thought for a split second, watch them all jump on how they felt. Boys in particular always felt stupid fast dancing. And I thought that's where everybody was going to go. I made one simple reference to, my gosh, it's August 14th. I'm going to be 62.
2: Yeah.
1: And no, they picked that. So everybody's talking about how old I am. To the talk back line we go in Jimmy Suits.
4: Mikey, it's Jimmy Suits from Harvard Yard.
1: Harvard Yard.
4: I hear it's really hot down there. I'm coming into Memphis today to go to the FedEx tomorrow.
1: I know you are.
4: It's going to be 100. Boy, I better put on that ice suit. God bless. Happy Friday, everybody.
1: You know, he, by the way, I'll break character here. Okay. So Jimmy texted me last week. Hey, man, you want to go to St. Jude with me? And I go, well, first of all, like the St. Jude Classic, I don't want to be negative because, you know, I know everybody's listening in Memphis on WREC. It is that last tournament before we start getting into the, you know, what PGA technically is doing is the playoffs.
2: Right.
1: So not everybody goes. Like, don't expect Rory McIlroy at the St. Jude. He's not going to be there. And it's always late in August. So it is always like, you're going to die hot.
2: It is swampy.
1: Yeah. I mean, this is like in Jeremiah Johnson when he's walking through the desert and he sees a little bald head sticking out. That kind of hot. So Jimmy's like, I got tickets. You want to go to the St. Jude with me? I'm like, Jimmy, it's going to be over 100 degrees. So? So no, I don't want to go. I love you. I love golf. I can't even play in this, let alone stand around and watch other people play.
2: I can't imagine.
1: So he calls up. I'm telling you, that's passive-aggressive way of sending the message to me. I'm going all alone to the St. Jude.
2: Right.
1: Somewhere, Marlo Thomas is disgusted with me. Next up is Big John in Poughkeepsie, New York.
5: A quick look at the betting markets for the next press secretary. Looks like Scott Jennings just overtook Elena Harbor. Book it.
1: And he's still passive-aggressive because I missed lunch. I don't know. Look, you know, we talked yesterday about the changing of the roles. It used to be like Pierre Salinger. You had a great career and it ended with the honor of being a White House press secretary. Now we tend to go with unknowns who become press secretaries and then they host shows or they're talking heads on shows. I don't know where that would bring. No one would do a better job. I mean, Scott Jennings would turn out to be the greatest White House. In fact, I think you could arguably have the two best White House press secretaries back to back. And Caroline Leavitt is still a freak. Caroline Leavitt was this good at 26 and 27. I raised daughters.
2: She had to be president of the debate club in high school.
1: Oh, my gosh. I mean, she must have been. When you played tea with her as a child, they had to be stimulating conversations. I mean, I can't tell you. I can't speak highly enough of her. I think she's going to be a senator. I think she could be a governor. I think she could be anything she wants to be. She could be a president someday. I mean, if this is 28, what's 56? But anyway, I just don't know what would be in it for somebody like Scott Jennings. I don't know where that would take him. I will say this. I once had an opportunity to work in two places that I really wanted to work. And both of them, you'd have said the same thing. Why would you want to live there? They're a bunch of liberal freaks. Because they're a bunch of liberal freaks. And because deep down, I'm a Scott Jennings. I want to reasonably sit down and even talk with the unreasonable. Because to me, there's nothing less rewarding than just talking to people that think like me. I would rather go find a new way, a different way, to reach people and make them think. And even if they won't admit they're thinking, they're thinking. And so I think he's kind of wired that way. It would make him probably the most effective communicating president in history. He'd be right up there with Ronald Reagan. But there's something about me that wants Scott Jennings to stay right where he is, even though it's a small amount of people. There's no more than 200,000 in demo watching CNN. But maybe there's somebody there speaking the truth at least. And you're talking to a guy that once preached to grass. I'll never forget, we had a God in America rally at the Parthenon here in Nashville. It was the five of us on stage and two people sitting in the grass. I was mostly preaching the gospel to blades of grass, but oh, even they'll praise the Lord if no one else has ears to hear. So I don't know if it's me just thinking it's beneath Scott or realistically strategizing. There's no sense in it for Scott. I'll stick with my pick, Big John, but I think you got a better gut than I do on this. Who knows? Woody's in Arizona.
6: Morning, all. Michael, I know your birthday isn't for a couple weeks, and 62 is a big one. You officially become a senior, but don't sweat it. And did you guys know that birthdays are actually good for your health? It's really true. Studies show those that have more birthdays live longer. Bada bing. Anyway, have a great Friday, guys.
1: Can you imagine we're all in Phoenix? It's the night before our meetings. What do you want to do? What do you want to do? Let's go to the comedy club. And Woody comes out.
2: Yeah. Welcome, everybody.
1: Welcome, everybody, to Phoenix. You might have noticed it's hot. Let's give Herb the final say. He's listening not far from here, WLAC in Nashville, Tennessee.
7: Hey, Michael, good morning. If you're worried about 62, just wait, man. 63 ain't no great shakes either. Well, have a happy birthday. Here's your trophy.
1: Thank you. I'll take that trophy. Well, I mean, the alternative is worse than being 62. Well,
2: that's true.
1: Something about turning 62, that, and I don't know what happened. You ever have this happen like during the week where you think it's Thursday and it's really Wednesday, something like that, and you're like, oh, now the week's even longer.
2: Yeah.
1: Well, it wasn't. It's the same. You just thought it was. So I don't know why I thought my girls were juniors. So, you know, Anna's going round and round trying to get this one class that she doesn't need for Belmont, but she does need for graduate school and all this other stuff. I said, why not? I mean, what makes her think she can't get it next year? Why is she rushing it so much? Michael, she's a senior. No, they're juniors. No, they're seniors. How did that happen?
2: Wow,
1: my really daughters are moving. Seniors in college. They're moving. We're having move-in day this weekend. This is it. This is the final move-in.
2: And then they move back in with you.
1: Well, there is that. Praise God. Not Anna, though. She's wanting to go to the mountains. Everywhere, beautiful college graduate students get abducted in Dateline. That's where she wants to go.
2: Well.
1: So, but yeah, time just gets away from you. So I'm looking at this polling information, and we've got to find a segment to do this. Red's comment was, really? That many? 28% of the American people trust political polls. The most interesting thing about this research is it is research, right? It's a poll. So why would we even discuss Rasmussen saying only 28% trust polls when if we don't trust polls, how are we trusting it's 28% that don't trust polls? Do you see the game that gets played? And it's funny because in this study, they look at we don't trust political polls more than we don't trust general polls. In other words, we know there's bias involved in politics and everything has become obsessively politics. And that's the most corrupt and the most untrusted. Now, I don't know how that exegetes. Like, I don't know if you called me and you said, I'm with, and then you mentioned a university or a network or a newspaper, I can think of half of us that won't want to talk to you. But if you called up, you said with Rasmussen polling, and we want to talk about new versus used cars, are you more likely to answer questions than if they ask something political? And here's what they found. Half of the voters don't trust polls about politics, and a majority don't think the quality of polling has improved. And of course, we've talked ad nauseum as to why they've gotten inaccurate. Just 28% of likely voters say they trust most political polls. And I'm sure that number is down from before the El Sayed election and certainly from before the Hong election in Wisconsin. 50% don't trust polls. 23% aren't sure. Results like the recent Wisconsin Democratic gubernatorial primary, where polls had one candidate winning by 22% who went on to lose the next day. Only 14% believe the current polling on political issues and events is better than it's been in the past. 36% think the average pollster is more liberal than they are, while 27% believe pollsters are more conservative than they are. Again, it doesn't matter how many different ways you ask it or what the topic is, the matrix appears, doesn't it? There is no greater influence in America today than the matrix. We are not the United States. We are the divided states. We are not one nation under God. We're a divided nation under many gods, no gods. And completely divisible. And we can't figure out what the W in WNBA stands for, let alone liberty and justice for all. A plurality of voters see polling bias against President Trump. Wow, you think? Just 20% think that when they poll on Trump, most pollsters are trying to help the president pass his agenda. Obviously, the other 8 out of 10 have different feelings. 37% believe most pollsters are trying to block the president from passing his agenda. And 31% say pollsters are simply interested in reporting the attitudes of the Americans in an unbiased manner. Here's my takeaway from all of this, because I'm out of time. When you don't address things like this, honestly, and we won't, whether it's socialism, whether it's polling, whether it's bias that has led to the death of journalism, the bias of the intelligentsia and universities, or the bias of Hollywood and television, and you just keep plodding forward status quo, you just lose trust. And once you lose trust, you lose credibility. And once you lose trust and credibility, you lose relevance. So remember what we were talking about yesterday. These polls are not designed to tell you where the American people are or were. They're designed to influence how America acts. But they don't have that influence anymore. The media doesn't have that influence. Cable television is not... The average audience, when you're watching CNN or MSNBC, it's less than my audience was in Tulsa, Oklahoma. It's an illusion, but they have not addressed it, and they have not addressed it for so long, they've lost trust, which led to no credibility, which led to irrelevance. But having said that, Rogers is leading LSI out of Michigan 51. And we know that 28% is all that trust polls anymore, because a poll we don't trust told us that. You can't, I'm telling you, there's nothing left shocking in life but the reality and truth. When police searched the car of a man who assassinated a Minnesota lawmaker and her husband in their own home, they found a notebook. Inside, a handwritten list of 11 websites. Now, I know what you're thinking. They got to be weapons websites, right? Duct tape. No, they were data broker sites. 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Your address, your phone number, your family names. 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And one of the big controversies of the summer has been the deployment of flock cameras. People are destroying them. Rory has the story straight ahead.
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20: Daphne Caruana Galizia was a Maltese investigative journalist and blogger who spent her life fighting for truth, justice, and decency in a country overrun by corruption. 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
1: Yes, Marlo Thomas is indeed disappointed with you. So am I. You make fun of Memphis, you make fun of me. No, I'm just kidding. Good morning. Great show. Have a good day.
2: I think I know what the My Morning Show is Your Morning Show liner is going to be in a few minutes. One of my greatest childhood memories for my kids was Memphis. We went there and we were talking to this guy. He's walking with us into the entrance of the zoo and he goes, "What are you doing here?" And I said, "Well, we live in Nashville. We got beautiful area, but we don't have a lot of animals. We've been dying to come to this zoo." And he's talking to us. He says, "Follow me." And we go through the turnstile and he just looks at us and goes, "Enjoy my zoo." He was the curator of the zoo and let us all in for free. It was a great Memphis story. Love you, Memphis. Love you, WREC. No, too hot to go to the St. Jude Classic. Your morning show continues next.
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14: He says this is what makes the Iran conflict even more difficult. I'm Dave Anthony, Fox News.
15: The Iranians sometimes make commitments that they don't honor. They make a deal, they don't honor the deal.
14: And Vice President Vance tells Fox, in addition to making sure Iran does not get a nuclear weapon, lowering fuel prices is a big goal. And the ongoing standoff over Strait of Hormuz shipping with the U.S. and Iran both insisting they control the key waterway. And as American forces remain in the region, conditions on a warship that's been at sea since November, the USS Abraham Lincoln, getting more attention.
16: Democrat Senator Richard Blumenthal raising concerns of supply shortages, water contamination, plumbing issues, and deteriorating mental health in a letter to Secretary Hegseth, asking, quote, whether the Navy can sustain the operational tempo now being demanded of its carrier force.
14: Fox's Jackie Heinrich. War Secretary Hegseth says conditions on the ship have been misrepresented, but another ship is reportedly headed to the Middle East, the USS George Washington, that could relieve the Lincoln and its crew. Luigi Mangione returns to court later this morning in New York City for a hearing in the federal case against him, where he's facing stalking charges related to the 2024 shooting death of United Healthcare CEO Brian Thompson.
13: According to a senior Justice Department source to Fox News, there is no plea agreement reached between federal prosecutors and Mangione's defense team. However, Mangione is at any time allowed to plead guilty in open court if he so chooses. So that source telling us that if Mangione does in fact plead guilty today, the DOJ would ask the judge for the maximum penalty of life in prison.
14: Fox's Chandler Painter reports from outside the court. Mangione is
13: hoping that with his cooperation, his lack of criminal history, his education, his background, he will get something less than a life sentence.
14: Also, a guilty plea in the federal case could upend the state murder case against Mangione because of New York's double jeopardy laws. A hurricane warning just issued for Hawaii's Big Island as Tropical Storm Lala approaches this weekend. 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
14: While War Secretary Pete Hegseth addresses the reportedly worsening conditions on the USS Abraham Lincoln deployed in the Middle East, he also went to Panama this week, where the multi-nation counter-cartel coalition gathered after all the U.S. attacks off the South American coast since last September, blowing up suspected drug trafficking boats, killing alleged narco-terrorists.
29: Secretary Hegseth said that the coalition has made progress on its goal to make the Western Hemisphere safer.
30: Where borders and laws are respected, and narco-terrorists are brought to swift and absolute justice.
29: The secretary pointed to a major reduction of maritime cartel activity based on U.S. strikes throughout the southern portion of the hemisphere, leading to tangible positive results.
30: In the United States, fatal drug overdoses have dropped dramatically. Flows of fentanyl are way down.
29: And he told the conference there will be no let-up because
30: we're dealing with bad people that have done a lot of bad things to a lot of good people for a very long time.
29: Kevin Uresky, Fox News.
14: A win in court for Harvard.
31: A U.S. district judge in Boston ruling the Justice Department's lawsuit claiming Harvard University failed to protect Jewish and Israeli students from harassment failed to show an ongoing violation of federal civil rights law. The government suing in March, alleging the school was in violation of Title VI of the Civil Rights Act of 1964. Harvard denying the claims, calling the suit retaliatory. The DOJ says it disagrees with the ruling and is assessing next steps, stressing it's actively investigating anti-Semitism nationwide. Kristen Goodwin, Fox News.
14: We'll get an update on the economy this morning. Retail sales last month gauging our shopping after other reports this week showed barely any monthly inflation in July. On Wall Street, stock futures are mixed, down for the Dow, up for the NASDAQ. The day after, gains for both, and the S&P 500 closed at a record high. I'm Dave Anthony. This is Fox News.
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21: But there was a case I saw out of, I think it was actually North Florida, where there's a flock camera that can read the car, the color, who's in it, the license plate. And they put up one of these cameras at the entrance to a public park and a part of the park where there is a shooting range. So now it's this idea of, oh, wait a minute, are you trying to get the license plate car information of all the gun owners in town? And it just brought up a whole different way that you may not think of how these cameras could be used. But, you know, you put that with the cell phone data that goes along with it, you can get a pretty good profile of a person with some of these things.
23: Yeah, that, and we know how they were tracking what they had during COVID to track where people were.
21: Right.
23: You just never know how things, I mean, I'm in a silly mood and I was joking, but the answer is it's both. It would greatly help law enforcement. In investigations and tracking down criminals. And it can easily be abused and has been in the past for people's privacy. It really is a principled American question of security versus privacy. And we could talk about this till the end of the show. We could talk about it every day next week. And guess what? We will make no progress. And I suspect the vandalism will probably continue to be a problem as well,
21: right,
23: because of the suspicion from criminals and those that think their privacy is being invaded.
21: But I would also say then on the debate, the pro and con, I would also say that that's what requires the vigilance, right? To make sure that you're on top of it all the time, that the discussion never goes away, that you're always pushing the company to make sure privacy is protected when it can be.
23: Yeah. And we had this discussion last hour before you came on about the loss of trust and how it leads to loss of credibility and then loss of relevance. As I have said a million times, the end all equation to COVID is loss of trust. And when you add that to the social dilemma, the matrix, and everything else that's going on, you're going to have a hard time. If this was 50 years ago, these cameras, America might have legitimately said, you know what, could invade my privacy, but it's worth it to keep us safe. Go ahead and do it. But not in the present division and lack of trust that exists in this country. This is going to be a hard one to sell moving forward. Mangione may plead guilty today. What does that mean? Rory will be back in the third hour with that story. Probably the darkest thing from this week. In fact, there is no issue that more defines me. And really, as an American, because let's face it, what this entire republic and experiment is about is life, liberty, and a pursuit of happiness. The sanctity and sacredness of life, liberty, those things that come from God that man will protect, and my pursuit for happiness, no matter what it is, including my inability to achieve it, but the pursuit of it. And so nothing defines me more than the issue of life. And to watch this week, and it's Friday now, and I have not made a mention of it since Wednesday, because I don't trust myself, quite frankly. I can get so angry. But to watch a governor in Massachusetts surrounded by legislators, and by the way, when you see a governor surrounded by state legislators like that, they represent districts, and those districts represent people. So that's like having virtually the entire population of Massachusetts behind her cheering as she's signing into law abortion all the way up till birth. Don't tell me this is reproductive rights. Don't tell me this is respecting a woman's body. And don't insult me and tell me this is love. Massachusetts signing into law abortion up till birth. Our senior contributor David Zanotti is here with what I think is the darkest moment in our fight for life in America. Ever.
3: Good morning, Michael. I appreciate your thoughts and your understandings. I want to start with the other side for just a second. Mm-hmm. And that's that this is not the first time we've been through this fight since the fall of Roe, which everyone thought was something to be celebrated. And quite honestly, the pro-life leaders around the country, particularly those located in Washington, D.C., and upon highly positioned organizations, were taken by surprise that in the 50 years of Roe, Planned Parenthood became an industry and managed to create an amazing network of funding, friends, sources, government dollars to create programs inside themselves that lock themselves into state budgets, and then to create a legal division that is just, while it is independent in regards to incorporation, it does all of their bidding. It's spending $1 million a week at the Center for Reproductive Rights, basically securing these laws. Now, we've been through this before. The Massachusetts law is just the last sentence in the amendment debate that was lost in Ohio in 2023, because the language in Ohio is even worse. This is the kind of language that we fought and were able to defeat in Florida. All right, what's the good news? The good news is women don't have to have abortions. The law doesn't make you have an abortion.
23: No.
3: The law simply makes the people standing around the governor and spending millions and millions of dollars every week to demean motherhood and the very nature of what it means to be human. In essence, they're like the Death Eaters that J.K. Rowling wrote about in Harry Potter. It makes the Death Eaters as happy as all get out, but nobody has to have an abortion.
23: It does kind of highlight, you know, everybody acts like, well, it's abortion up to birth. Nobody has third term abortion. Hello. If they didn't, why would you need this law? It does happen.
3: It isn't the plan for it to happen.
23: Well,
3: right?
23: Yeah. And will. Something you said earlier about the overturning of Roe v. Wade and everybody thinking that was a huge life victory, and those that were in the life fight, were they focused so much on the political advantage that the fight gave them that they don't realize where the fight moved to, and thus they're caught? I mean, where were all of them when all this was happening and leading up to this in Massachusetts?
3: Yeah, we got caught. Well, we talked earlier, and we talked about this on the public square this week, about how in the art of applied political science, People tend to forget a very simple lesson that often the battle that's fought this year is based upon how the team lost last year, and they've changed their strategy now to not get beat that way again. And then the opponent changes strategies and then they still get beat. We were unaware of the shifting of what was happening in abortion. One of the reasons I can tell you that with certainty, we were operating on 50-year-old facts because it was such a rut. There was nothing that we could do after we tinkered around all the edges and the state levels with getting small measures passed that could stand the court muster, the Supreme Court's muster. We ended up losing touch with reality. So we ended up so overwhelmed by the data that was missing. 2023, we created a publication called Abortion in America, where we took all of our research and basically put it on a website and put it in a print document to say, hey, please, here's what we've learned. And one of the things that we've learned that shocks people is that 60% of the women having abortions in America today are already mothers. They haven't are raising children. It's not a question that they don't know this is a baby. They have babies. What we're dealing with is a situation where people have chosen that abortion is their only option, and there's not a successful network of support to help them get out of that trap. That's the problem. It's now 40%, that's a viable option. So I'm not suggesting that doing ultrasounds and anything is different. But if you talk to folks that are at crisis pregnancy center levels, they'll tell you that one of the greatest problems that they have is trying to help people who already know this is a child, they have children, is to not abort the child because of a fear of economics or future college or career projections, or they're just overwhelmed with life. There's no support network.
23: They used to, well, probably the greatest deception of all was it's choice. The issue is choice. No, the issue is life and when life begins and is it sacred. Then they kind of shifted to the Bill Clinton era, Hillary Clinton era of abortion should be safe. It's not always safe for the mother, number one, and the proclivities to infertility and or breast cancer. There's a lot of medical risks, but so it's not really safe for the mother and the baby dies every time. Should be safe, legal, and at the time it was legal, and rare. And then you would always ask yourself, why does it need to be rare if there's nothing wrong with it? And I used to always say, the problem for America, when it looks in the mirror, it has to ask itself, is life sacred? Is their life sacred? Is others' lives sacred? Do they have rights to life, liberty, and a pursuit of happiness that you're denying? The reality is, we have abortion when a baby's not wanted. And nobody even addresses, is it sacred? Is it a life? And does it have rights? It's a matter of convenience. Boy, they proved this in Massachusetts. Here's what scares me, David. We live in the divided states of America. Just as red states will be capitalistic and blue states will be socialistic, are we going to have red states that are life-oriented and blue states that are death-oriented? And either way, how can a house divided like this stand?
3: Yeah, well, and it won't stand. Now, the question is, how will it fall? And it may well fall under its own weight. Michael, I want to bring up one other thing that came in this most recent runaround with Massachusetts. We were looking at the Center for Reproductive Rights. Now, this is the connected network. If you go on the Center for Reproductive Rights and just look at their trustees and their key staff, you will basically find the network that ran the Biden administration. You'll basically find all of the links and all of the fellow travelers that connect into the progressive socialist technocrats of America. That's what you've got. But their lead, and I hope they're listening because they'll take this down. So I screenshot it. I sent it to you. When you go to their website and their landing page says, does your state love you or love you not? In other words, they're telling people if you have unlimited abortion for any reason through all 9 months of pregnancy to the very day when the child is ready to be delivered, that's love. And if you don't, it's not. Now, that's some kind of serious twisted head trip going on right there.
23: Greater love is no man than this, and they kill an innocent baby.
3: Motherhood used to be the final redeeming virtue that we repaired to in this country.
23: It is life's darkest hour in Massachusetts this week. I know that sounds dramatic, but my daughters, they were twins. They thought they were monoamniotic. They weren't, but eventually they were a single placenta. So Anna was getting all the nutrition and Alex wasn't, and finally got to a point where they had to come out or Alex would have died. And they were premature. I mean, I could hold my daughters in my hand. That's how small they were. But about 3 feet away from them was another baby that was born at, I believe it was 19 weeks. This thing was so tiny that they took two popsicle sticks and made like a cross. And that's what the baby was on. The long one went behind the back and then the arms. And believe it or not, there were IVs and tubes going into this small child. Make a long story short, you got about an 80% chance of surviving at 18 weeks now. So this is long after survival rate. And how America can look in its eye, look itself in the mirror and not see this as murder is beyond me. We'll have more with David here coming up in a few minutes. Everybody's talking about weight loss injections, and the reason is because they work. But they also have side effects. And eventually you got to stop, and then what? And what if you want to lose weight, but you're not interested in the painful weekly injections and any of the intensive side effects? Well, the doctors at Brookhouse Nutrition created Lean. And the results have been remarkable. The studied ingredients in Lean have been shown to lower blood sugar, sound familiar, burn fat by converting it to energy, which feels great, curb your appetite and cravings so you're not as hungry, you eat less calorie deficit, weight loss, bada bing. But listen, Lean is not for the casual dieter trying to lose a couple pounds before an event. 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Make sure you get an extra bottle because they will steal yours. 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
19: 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It's a graphic representation of how close humanity is to self-inflicted disaster.
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19: 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We're now less than 2 minutes away from midnight. The furthest away it was from midnight was 1991, after the Soviet Union dissolved. It was all the way back from 17 minutes to midnight.
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0: Say it, send it, now let's hear it. 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
1: I too saw that. But the thing of it is, all these women sitting there, their mothers gave them life. And Ronald Reagan once said, anyone who is for abortion has already been born.
2: Yeah, what a coincidence. Thank you, Kathy, for that call in Youngstown. I just got this from Blake to Michael D at iHeartMedia.com. Michael, I too was deeply offended, saddened, and angered by the Massachusetts abortion bill signing. I was adopted. I had the blessing of living and life to watch these women giddy and clapping over death of a living human being was absolutely sickening. I said this to David off the air. I mean, I'm somewhere between enraged and tears. It is a very grim week for life. And Massachusetts isn't alone now. There's about 15 states doing this. We've become the divided states of America. And some states are for life, some states are for death. And you're still arguing over socialism versus capitalism. Top stories, President Trump going to New York to tout the dropping of crime rates, as he should. J.D. Vance talking about the number one priority is gas prices. I think that's number two. And Luigi Mangione should plead guilty today. And what that means, we'll talk about with Rory O'Neill. And from the White House, John Decker will be joining us. President Trump hitting the campaign trail. We'll get the story straight from the mouth of John Decker next on your morning show.
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1: News. I'm Gianna Gelosi. Accused United Healthcare CEO killer Luigi Mangione going to be back in federal court. He's expected to plead guilty to federal stalking charges without a plea deal on the table. Fox's Brian Yenis tells us why.
2: So if Mangione pleads guilty to federal crimes, a legal fight could then play out over the fate of the New York State case. The Manhattan DA's office would have to successfully argue that the federal stalking charges are different enough from the state second degree murder charges to move forward.
1: Democratic senators are concerned about the USS Abraham Lincoln at sea for nearly 9 months supporting operations in the Middle East.
3: Democrat Senator Richard Blumenthal raising concerns of supply shortages, water contamination, plumbing issues, and deteriorating mental health in a letter to Secretary Hegseth.
1: It's Fox's Jackie Heinrich. The Navy sending the USS George Washington to relieve the Lincoln. 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
12: It's August 2023, a county government meeting in Pennsylvania's Lehigh Valley. 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
13: My two-month-old son was happily drinking milk from his bottle when he quickly started choking, turned blue, and went limp. My boyfriend transported our son to the changing table as I grabbed an anti-choking device and my boyfriend began assembling it. Two pumps of the device and my son was conscious, gasping for air and coughing up milk.
12: They all went to the ER to make sure the baby was okay.
13: But upon arriving at Lehigh Valley Hospital, the diagnosis quickly became something so different.
12: One of the doctors had a theory.
13: She stated to my father and mother-in-law that we are young, first-time parents who got frustrated with our baby and violently shook him to make him stop crying. And a confession would only make things easier for us.
12: The parents were told to leave the hospital without their son, and he wouldn't come home for 7 whole months.
13: I'm a postpartum mom dealing with the grief and the trauma of my son being ripped from my arms. And I'm a mom who lost everything in less than 24 hours due to one doctor's misdiagnosis. Enough is enough.
12: And then the next person speaks, and the next one. The stories they tell form a pattern of parents walking into a Lehigh Valley hospital to get help for a child, only to leave without them. And the same doctor's name kept coming up again and again. Pediatrician.
14: I ask you, what kind of doctor does this?
12: That's what I wanted to know too. From Serial Productions and the New York Times, I'm Diane Neary. And this is The Preventionist, a story about a doctor and the rise of a powerful field of pediatric medicine.
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1: Oh, stop it.
0: A squirrel. Michael, hello. This is your morning show.
1: By the way,
0: Michael Del Charno.
1: We've been doing a lot of dancing today. This is my Stray Cat strut. Come on, I got moves.
2: But I'm telling you, we ought to post some of these on social media.
1: My Stray Cat strut. 35 after the hour in the Eastern Time Zone, 25 minutes to be to work by 8 o'clock. Thanks for bringing us along. This show belongs to you. It's your morning show, and I'm honored to serve you. I'm Michael. Love taking your calls. I don't remember where Jim was from, but here's Jim.
3: Good morning, gentlemen. My wife and I went to the opening of the Tennessee State Fair last night, and we passed a food stand that featured a bacon cheeseburger in between two Krispy Kreme glazed donuts. Oh. I didn't bring myself to buy one last night, but I may have to go back.
1: You know, you go to these state fairs and you see all these people and you're like, where are they during the week? I never see these people. Who are they? And then you wonder how they got that big. And then you go to these food booths and you realize how they got that big. I was at the Tulsa State Fair one time and they were doing battered deep fried Snickers.
2: Oh, they do that when we used to have a drive-in in Franklin, Kentucky. They were horrible.
1: So we were doing a live remote on the air, and I said, well, I'm going to do whatever's grossest. And we determined that is the, although I can't imagine, a bacon cheeseburger in between two Krispy Kreme donuts. I think that's as disgusting as it gets. But I did the deep fried Snickers, and let me tell you something.
4: It was absolutely delicious.
2: Oh, boy.
1: Steve is in Orlando, Florida. Steven.
5: Yeah, I saw the interview, and he mentioned that the motivations were low gas prices for American. Obviously, he's just looking at the midterms. He knows it's about Iran not getting nuclear warhead, but he can't say that because people just they can't think of that. So it's not an immediate threat. The prices at the gas pump are. Have a good day.
1: Well, we have tried dumbing things down for the gullible American people. I would prefer strong leadership and truth. No, the number one goal is to keep this evil 1,400-year motivated regime from having the money and the armament to funnel to terrorists or deliver themselves. And if they have a weapon of mass destruction, all the worse. No, number one, keep them not nuclear. Number two, keep the Strait of Hormuz open. That's the goal, and that should be how it is always stated. But I get it, Steve, and you're absolutely right. I'm sure that's midterm messaging. More with David Zanotti. We'll turn our attention from Massachusetts' new abortion all the way up to birth laws to discussing another important matter that happened this week. Stick around for that. You know, I got an email from Mark who said, Michael, I heard Rubio was left behind on the first plane. Not sure if it's true. I believe it was. And little Marco could have fit on any little, you know, refreshment cart. They could have been easy. Decker, they left Rubio behind on the decoy plane? I did not realize that till today.
6: They left Rubio behind, and they left Scott Bessent, Treasury Secretary, behind as well. Go figure. As you know, on the other plane, the third plane that the president was on, Defense Secretary Pete Hegseth was on that plane heading to the UK.
1: It's interesting. I think I might have secured the Secretary of State as well. All right. President Trump headed to New York State today. There's one thing. I know everything goes through a political lens, and I can't help it. You can't help it. But the truth of the matter is homicides are down dramatically. And in a lot of places where they weren't are places that didn't necessarily vote for the president. And you would think we could put partisan politics aside and celebrate public safety and life. So the president's going to tout the right thing, but is anybody in that state interested in hearing it from him?
6: Well, I think that, obviously this is a big state. They've got a big election coming up for governor. Kathy Hochul is running for re-election. She's a Democrat. She's running against Bruce Blakeman, and the president is friendly with Bruce Blakeman, and that's the reason for this trip up to New York today. It will also be a fundraiser for him. And as it relates to that race, Kathy Hochul does have an advantage. It is a blue state, let's face it, but it's getting closer in terms of what we're seeing in terms of the polling. So the president hopes that his visit to New York State, his original home state, brings some luck and also moves the polls in Blakeman's direction.
1: Well, I said this last time, it was a close call for her in 2022, and the polling suggests it's going to be another close one. And if Donald Trump is having the influence he's having, and I don't think she wants to have Mom Donnie campaigning for her or anybody else that's out there, Piker or anybody else, it would seem to be a wise move to make. This would be crazy if New York ended up with a red governor, wouldn't it?
6: Well, not so crazy. Keep in mind, going back to the 90s, you had George Pataki, who was a Republican, elected twice as governor of New York State. So it's happened, but not in recent memory. And you mentioned really some of the minefields that Kathy Hochul has to maneuver through, one of them being the New York City mayor, another one being Congresswoman AOC. You know, she has to figure out a way in which to guide this pathway in which she can present herself as a moderate or centrist Democrat and not in any way upset those on the far left of her party in New York State.
1: Well, rural New York, upstate New York, of course, can go very red. You have to dominate in the major cities, especially Manhattan and New York City. And if you are far left, Hochul has had to walk that fence, as you said, because after all, most of the things that Mom Donnie's envisioning are unaffordable. And the only way he can legally do, especially the tax increases, is with the governor's support. She's kind of walked that fence. So I'm not certain that the far left is that excited about her right now. So that could make this battle very, very close. I mean, you can break it down by districts and see that this is and again, we're talking at a time where only 28% trust polls. And so we're suggesting this race is closed based on polls that nobody trusts. And if they're inaccurate, she could be in worse shape than she even thinks. So some pretty important campaigning for the president in New York. I know you're missing this trip, right?
6: I am not going to be on this trip. You know, I'm going to be with the president next weekend. We have that IndyCar racing event that's happening in the nation's capital. I'm in the pool on Sunday when that race takes place. And next week, if you did not know this, I will tell you. And if you did know this, I'll remind you, I'm going to be in Anchorage, Alaska, and that's for work. There's a very competitive Senate race going on there that I'm going to head out to Alaska to cover. And there's a primary that's happening in Alaska on Tuesday as well.
1: Well, we're on in Anchorage, Alaska, so we'd be more than happy to have you. I don't know what time it'll be there.
6: It's a four-hour time difference.
1: Yeah, so you're either going to be up early having some oats and yogurt, or you'll be while you're in Anchorage. All right, coming up today in the White House briefing room with John Decker.
6: We're going to be talking about the latest concerning the war in Iran, the latest being that they're going to essentially bring in a new aircraft carrier to replace an aircraft carrier that has been in the Middle East for over 200 days. So some relief on that front. We'll also talk about a move taken by the board of the Kennedy Center to add Donald Trump's name to the facade there. That is certainly going to be challenged in the federal court. So those two issues I'll be talking about today on the podcast, and I hope you can listen in after your show's over, Michael.
1: Yes, never till our show is over. In fact, you'll find the technology won't even work unless our show is over. No. search the White House briefing room or the name John Decker, J-O-N, into your iHeart app, and it'll pop right up. Give it a program position. That way it's waiting for you every morning at 8 Central, 9 Eastern. You have the kind of weekend others merely dream of, John, and we'll talk next week.
6: Have a great one. Thanks, Michael. Enjoy the weekend. Bye-bye.
1: Thank you. Our senior contributor, David Zanotti, has been with us. We explored the abortion laws up to birth in Massachusetts. Another thing that happened earlier in the week was the Atlantic story, why MAGA, only MAGA, is obsessed with Fauci. The framing of this as a MAGA versus Fauci versus America's need to know. I think at the end of the day, this is my summation, and then I'll shut up and let you talk. The cost of COVID was loss of trust, and you can lose it in an event like this. Getting it back can take generations. This was a political weapon, just like global warming was a political weapon, and this is the main operative. With a conflict of interest, he stood to gain on the RNA technology, as well as he stood to gain as being involved with the gain of function research at the very lab where it leaked. But mostly, he misled the American people on purpose. He misled Congress on purpose. He misled governors on purpose. And he misled the president on purpose. This is an operative, and this is a political weapon that must be disarmed or it'll be used again. But don't you love Atlanta, the Atlantic, making it just a MAGA obsession?
7: Well, sure.
1: Whatever you can get away with, right?
7: Yeah, and, you know,
1: why doesn't the Atlantic care?
7: Well, I was talking to Dr. Allen about this the other day. He's suggesting that we create another radio program titled Reading the Atlantic. he said, because it's so fascinating. He said, now they have good writers. He said, so they would make for good interviews. He said, it'd be quite interesting. A lot of people are catching on now. They understand that Atlantic and Axios, the two A's, are pretty much leading the philosophical framing of the progressive left and, to a certain degree, the daily news of the left. And so if you get to those places, you're pretty close to the source. Sadly, the third A, the Associated Press, is right behind them. Associated Press, as you remember from your radio career and your dad's radio career, used to be the wire service that we all trusted as just the facts. All right. It was the Dragnet Radio. Right. There it is. Just the facts. Not anymore, because the Associated Press is completely dominated by the ideological influence of the foundations that are keeping it afloat. So that's the world in which we live. That's the matrix of how it all comes down to. But so, of course, it is essential that they tell everybody that what we're really dealing with here is a situation where just Trump supporters hate Fauci. But that's kind of a lie, because Trump stood there with Fauci, took Fauci's advice. And while you and I were screaming at our radios and television sets, they went ahead and put America on shutdown based on Fauci pulling the president into a room, showing him a set of numbers that were completely bogus, and then saying, if you don't shut the country down and you try to open things back up by Easter, 2 million people will die.
1: But knowing life...
7: Everyone wants somebody to answer for that.
1: Yeah, but, well, or do they? I don't know. I mean, everybody loves a firm, immediate, immovable position. This is a social media outrage cycle, not even a news cycle anymore. So you had pro-mask, anti-mask, pro-vax, anti-vax, pro-shelter-in-place, anti-shelter-in-place. So now that you find out that it was all a lie, every bit of it, and the diaries and now the phone, government phone of Fauci, prove it. He knew he was lying when he was lying. I guess if you were firm, immediate, and never given to thought when it was happening, are you going to be movable and thoughtful in finding out you were misled?
7: Well, and
1: the Atlantic may be right, is what I'm saying.
7: Well, and sure, they might be right. And credit to at least Rand Paul for trying to get to the bottom of it. The thing that I think that we've had the opportunity to capitalize on, if we can use it in that way, is to explain to people that COVID is the operating model for where the technocracy wants to go. Mm-hmm. If you love COVID, you'll love the socialist technocrats taking over America. Because that's what it'll look like, because we all saw it. That's why the Atlantic's afraid. Because if that model continues to go out there and people continue to see what it really looks like, and we get further and further into the depths of this to realize people with such public trust, such resources, were flat out lying through their teeth, that's not good for business if you're the Atlantic.
1: I guess what I'm getting at is, will there be justice for Fauci? We'll have to wait. We've got Florida, Louisiana investigating. It would have to come from the states, or it would have to come from civil lawsuits with real damages. That will just impact any money that he's managed to rake in personally.
7: He's 85, Michael. It'll take 5 years to get him.
1: Exactly. So he's going to go to death. But will America fall for it? Look, America didn't fall for global warming. I mean, they played along, but when push came to shove and you asked them to give something up or pay more for something, America said no. COVID, they fell for. Will they fall for the next one? They may not be interested in doing the autopsy on COVID, but good luck trying to dupe them with the next one. And they will. They will try. Well,
7: they'll try because ultimately, and this is where people are misunderstanding the whole fight that we're in right now. We talk about this weekend on the public square. People think that we're going to bring back Joseph Stalin. We're going to bring back Lenin. We're going to bring back Brezhnev. No, these will be technocrats. The people who brought you COVID will bring you the new Soviet empire in America. They'll do it through technology, and they'll do it through the force of shutting you down. That's the problem we have to deal with. It won't be like the last war. It'll be like the next one.
1: It'll be like RFID technology. You'll invite it. You will welcome it in. It's funny you bring up, I get these newsletters from Mom Donnie, which are hilarious. I do get Axios. I do get The Atlantic. I mean, Dr. Allen's onto something. I never get something from Fox that, you know, intrigues me or, you know, makes me want to talk about it. You know, when I read that story from The Atlantic, I'm thinking, this is what every professor is going to be telling their students in college this semester. You're moving your kids into college right now. And I can read The Atlantic today and tell you exactly what they're going to hear in their classroom. That's why I love getting it.
7: You are exactly right.
1: You really do. Somebody does need to focus. It's all right there. And it's kind of like that manifesto that was in Time magazine. It was right there for everyone to see. And they still missed it. Hidden right in plain sight. The Public Square. You can hear it on demand anytime at thepublicsquare.com on 200 stations nationwide. And we'll talk again next week, David.
7: Thanks, Michael.
1: I love you. 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

0: common sense in a world of narrative noise. It's your morning show with Michael Del Giorno.
1: And I am he, honored to serve you. The producer price index, a key gauge of inflation, held steady in July after a revised 0.1% decline in June. Mark Mayfield has more.
2: Markets had expected the index, which measures prices received by producers for goods and services, would increase by 0.2%. Numbers released Thursday by the Bureau of Labor Statistics show that food prices fell nearly 1%, while a 3.1% drop in energy prices was offset by increases in the costs of construction and services. I'm Mark Mayfield.
1: The White House is accusing China of routing billions of dollars worth of goods through third countries as a way to avoid the president's 2018 tariffs, resulting in billions in lost U.S. revenue. Tammy Trujillo has the details.
3: A new report titled The Great Transshipment Scam said more than 40 nations from Mexico to Israel are part of what it called a global shadow transshipment network. The administration estimated the practice cost the U.S. between $19 and $26 billion in tax revenue each year. According to the report, exporters hid the true origin of goods by repackaging, relabeling, or performing minimal assembly in another country before shipping those products to the U.S. White House trade advisor Peter Navarro said the scheme has long allowed China to launder its exports. And the report also flagged Canada, EU nations, Japan, and South Korea as elevated risk transshipment hubs. I'm Tammy Trujillo.
1: All indications are Luigi Mangione will plead guilty to federal charges on Friday for the killing of UnitedHealthcare CEO Brian Thompson and Luke Combs. Going to return to the U.S. stadiums next spring. The country music superstar will kick off his My Kinda Saturday Night tour on April 3rd in Great Your Morning Show cities like Denver, Colorado, Pittsburgh, Pennsylvania, Detroit, Michigan, and many others. Combs will wrap up the tour on the 26th in another Your Morning Show city, San Diego. 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Birthdays today, actress Mila Kunis is 43, NBA great Magic Johnson, 67, the incomparable jerk Steve Martin,
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17: On the night before Halloween in 1975, 15-year-old Martha Moxley was murdered in the Tony Bellhaven neighborhood of Greenwich, Connecticut. She was rich and beautiful and loved by all who knew her. For decades, despite intense media scrutiny, police failed to make an arrest. In 2000, 25 years after Martha's murder, her one-time neighbor, Michael Skakel, was arrested. He'd been 15, like her, at the time of the crime. He was also a cousin of the Kennedys.
18: A teenage neighbor and friend of Martha Moxley.
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17: 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I watched the news. I read the articles. Of course Michael Skakel killed his next-door neighbor Martha Moxley. He beat her to death with a golf club. I knew it. And if you followed the case like I did, I bet you knew it too. My name is Andrew Goldman. I've been a journalist for 30 years. I got involved in this case in 2015. But here's the thing. Once this story got its hooks in me, it wouldn't let me go. From NBC News Studios, Dead Certain, The Martha Moxley Murder is a podcast series that I believe will finally provide a full, true, authoritative account of the Martha Moxley case.
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1: Cases in two high-profile murders back in court in two states. I'm Dave Anthony, Fox News. One's a federal case in New York City.
20: In a few hours, we could see Luigi Mangione stand in front of the judge and admit to the two federal stalking charges that resulted in the death of UnitedHealthcare CEO Brian Thompson.
1: But it's not a plea deal with federal prosecutors, who could still push for a life sentence for Mangione. Fox's Chanley Painter also reports from outside the court his lawyers may later use that plea to avoid a state trial because of New York's double jeopardy laws.
20: Prosecutors will have to successfully argue that the federal stalking charges are different enough from the state second-degree murder charges for their case to move forward.
1: In South Carolina, a hearing for Alec Murdaugh before a new trial, months after an appeals court overturned his convictions in the 2021 murders of his wife and son.
21: Some pretrial motions the judge is expected to consider include requests to move the trial to Charleston. Murdaugh's defense is arguing that intense media saturation and his family ties to the local legal system could sway the jury pool.
1: Fox's Nate Foy. The fight isn't over at the Kennedy Center in Washington after a judge ordered President Trump's name be removed and an attempt to put it back on and close the center for 2 years to renovate it.
22: Under a plan approved by the Performing Arts Center's board, made up largely of political allies, President Trump also approved a resolution that would add lettering to the building's facade, reading the John F. Kennedy Center for the Performing Arts, restored and renovated by President Donald J. Trump. Both decisions test a federal judge's ruling 2 months ago that ordered President Trump's name removed from the building and also blocked plans for the closure.
1: That's Fox's Jared Halpern. While the U.S. and Iran both keep insisting they control the Strait of Hormuz shipping waterway, drones fired today at two more oil tankers in the strait, but nobody was hurt. 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
0: There are new Fox News polls and two Senate races keyed into the midterm election battle for control of Congress in Michigan. A week after progressive Abdul El-Sayed won the Democratic Senate primary, he trails Republican Mike Rogers by 4 points. 54% of Michigan voters surveyed call El-Sayed too extreme, though 51% also say Rogers is too closely aligned to President Trump. In Ohio,
2: Republican Senator John Husted, appointed to the role when then-Senator J.D. Vance became vice president, trails his Democratic opponent, Sherrod Brown, by 8 points. Brown is mounting a comeback after losing his seat to Bernie Moreno in 2024. And now, Brown has more enthusiasm, with 97% of Democrats saying they'll vote for him. 87% of Republicans say they'll vote for Husted. While 44% said they were concerned about Brown's ties to the Democratic establishment, more than half of voters were concerned with Husted's ties to the president. Inflation and high prices were by far the biggest concern. 40% say it's the most important issue, followed by health care at 14%. Jessica Rosenthal, Fox News.
0: A hurricane warning is up for Hawaii's Big Island as Tropical Storm Lala churns near, forecast to grow into a hurricane today.
3: It approaches and passes either over or near the Big Island on Saturday. If it makes a landfall, it'll be only the seventh landfalling storm or hurricane in the Hawaiian Islands in about 75 years, so it's unusual.
0: Fox Weather's Mike Seidel in Hilo. Parts of Europe keep sweltering with more triple-digit heat.
4: Thursday was the hottest day of the year in the United Kingdom, and Britain's Weather Service says West London got up to almost 101 degrees Fahrenheit. Both Britain and France are going through their fifth heat wave of the year. French meteorologists say temperatures across the country have gotten as high as 106 degrees. Some relief, though, may be ahead. Forecasters say the most intense heat is expected to move eastward away from Britain and France on Friday.
0: That's Fox's John Saucier. On Wall Street, stock futures are mixed ahead of the opening bell and a report on retail sales. I'm Dave Anthony. This is Fox News.
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11: 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KCOL.
12: The greatest press secretary probably in the history of the world. What do you think of that?
0: It really would be a great way to introduce everyone to Donna and then set up her run. By the way, Donna is the gender alter ego of the president, his way of getting a third term without having to deal with the law.
12: Well, it's her. Excuse me, it's her.
0: Her, I'm sorry.
12: It's
0: her.
12: A she.
0: It's a she.
12: She's a she.
0: Not a they.
12: She's a fabulous, by the way, she's a fabulous woman. She's we're doing, it's called MAFA. Make America Fabulous Again. And it's going to be fantastic. She has ruby red MAGA lipstick.
0: Oh, yeah.
12: Long flowing hair.
0: I've seen her.
12: And all of the features that you want in a woman, you know, she's got them.
0: A lot of people say it's Sophie Cunningham, you know, at 70. It's a good look. All right.
12: It's a good look.
0: You shouldn't have to say it this way, but for 28 years old, what an amazing talent. This is a future senator, governor, or even higher, right?
12: Well, she's going to do a lot of things. You know, she's going to be, maybe she'll be Donna's vice president. You know, could be Donna Caroline for president in 2028. It's very possible. She's got a beautiful career, and she'll be able to do anything she wants because she does a fantastic job. So we summarized Caroline Leavitt and said that she is a fantastic person. She did a fantastic job, and she's going to be missed, but she's going to do a great job with her baby. And, you know, you have to look at the baby. Beautiful baby. And, you know, you look at what she's going to be doing. But she did a fantastic job as press secretary. She bossed the fake news around. And she really took it to him in a great way.
0: Big heels to fill. And I know Donna can do it. All right. All right, El Sayed is in. Francesca Hong goes down in Wisconsin. A lot of discussion. Axios's headline was that the socialist fever has broken. I think El Sayed and the thing she said about Thanksgiving did her in. And then the big takeaway is just how wrong the polls are. What do you make of this whole situation?
12: Well, the polls are always fake. They've been fake for a long time. They're the fakest polls in the history of the world. They're run by fakers. Their results are fakers. They're fake, they're phony, and they're losers who run these polls. You look at El Sayed, he was supposed to win by 15 points. He won by a point.
0: Right.
12: You look at Hong.
0: 20
12: you know, she was supposed to win by 20.
0: Yeah.
12: And she lost. And she lost bad. You know, I never lost Wisconsin. They say, sir, you lost in 2020. I didn't lose. I won Wisconsin three times. In a landslide, by the way, I won Wisconsin. The Cheeseheads. We love the Cheeseheads.
0: Oh,
12: Green Bay. We love the Cheeseheads. And I get along very well with the Green Bay Packers.
0: And you love the Bills.
12: And I get along. Excuse me.
0: Three.
12: I love the Cheeseheads. We love Wisconsin. But we've done very well there. I got along very well. It's what Aaron Rodgers and Brett Favre had a throw. These are great people.
0: Mm-hmm.
12: And Vince Lombardi was a good friend of mine, too. I taught him how to coach.
0: You knew Vince.
12: But I get along very well with Wisconsin. I called him Vinny. He was a tremendous person. But you look at Al Sayed. He's a nut job. He campaigns with Hassan Piker, who's also a nut job.
0: Very much.
12: And he said that America deserved 9/11. You can't say that. Very nasty thing to say, which is why we call them jihadists. Which they don't like very much.
0: No, they didn't.
12: You look at Hong, she wants to cancel Thanksgiving. She says it's a painful time for a lot of people. Thanksgiving is only painful if you eat too much, right? If you're Chris Christie and you put pressure on your lap band.
0: That would be painful.
12: That's when Thanksgiving becomes painful. But you look at Hong, she lost. And it's not that the socialist fever is broken. They say that socialists favor now. The socialists are in control. The communists are in control. The Democrat Party, she's just too crazy for them right now. But give them a couple of years and she might be able to win. They're a very crazy group of people and a very stupid group of people.
1: Wasn't it you that told me the one time at Thanksgiving at the White House during Grace, you caught Chris Christie sneaking food?
12: He was sneaking food, you know that? And he has, by the way, we call him a gas giant. He has a gravitational pull. Sometimes he's sneaking food. He doesn't realize it. It's going around and around in orbit. You know, I was on the debate stage. Someone threw a tomato at him, and it's still going around. He has a moon. He has a moon going around. So sometimes he sneaks and sometimes it just gets caught. And it goes around and around, the gravitational pull. Bobby doesn't like Chris Christie because Bobby doesn't like fat people.
1: You call him Bobby, right?
12: I call him Bobby. Yeah. We love Bobby.
1: Of course you
12: tremendous can. Tremendous guy.
1: Fridays with 47, you know, you did say jihadist. You know, there is a socialist movement within the Republican Party, a communist movement based on their positions and their platform. There's definitely an Islamist element, which is different than a Muslim. That you could definitely refer to them as the far, far left. But you went with jihadist. Now, that was an interesting choice of words, but then they attacked you because you always use El Sayed's entire name. But then El Sayed referred to Barack Hussein Obama by his full name. No problem when he... Is this a goose got to meet gander? What's going on with the media?
12: Well, it's called the pot calling the kettle black, which you can't say. It's a kettle of color, right? You have to say that. It's a pot of color, black pot. You know, you look at a Labrador, black lab. You have to say it's a lab of color.
1: Well, it could be a
12: chocolate
1: lab.
12: You have to be nice, even though it's not. Excuse me. You have to be nice.
1: Four.
12: And you're not being nice right now.
1: I'm done.
12: And you're counting up. You're counting up. You don't want to know what happens, right? Because we have Stacey Abrams ready to go. Talk about it. We have Stacey Abrams ready to go.
1: I'll hear the whistle.
12: And she'll whistle all the way down, right?
1: With his face.
12: Stacey Abrams, right? It's a terrible thing. But no, they have the rules for them, but for nobody else. Zoran the Moron said 78 degrees. You have to put your air conditioner. But you look at Travis Kelce and you look at Taylor Swift. They got married in a freezer, right? You look at them. They got married. It was so cold. It was an Arctic tundra inside of Madison Square Garden. It was the frozen garden.
1: That's right.
12: So they don't live by their own rules. These are hypocrites. These are frauds. These are phonies and these are losers. And they're nasty people. And so a lot of them are the jihadists. You look at Abdul Al-Sayed. You know, I had a problem with a guy named Abdul one time. You remember that?
1: Oh, yeah.
12: He was with Afghanistan. And I said, Abdul, it's going to be one hell of a night for you if you keep killing our people. You have a beautiful house there, Abdul. And he didn't want to deal with it. So we did it. And we threatened to take him out. And then all of a sudden, he stopped messing around because he didn't want to get taken out. So we get along well with that, Abdul. We don't get along well with Abdul from Michigan. He's a horrible person.
1: Now, there was a story this week, and I think it was The Atlantic. It might have been Axios, too. And it was talking about how the Hollywood left. And when the article talked about it, I had to stop and think, you know what? They are awful quiet, like crickets chirping. Do you think the far left in Hollywood has learned their lesson and they're shutting up this midterm? Of course, the socialists are doing all the talking to sabotage the midterm, but you don't see them. The media hasn't learned its lesson. WNBA hasn't learned its lesson, but I'm thinking Hollywood might have.
12: No, I don't think Hollywood learned anything. That's a group of very stupid people.
1: It was a dumb question, right? A dumb assumption and a dumb question.
12: They tried to put out Supergirl. You know that? You look at Supergirl.
1: Yeah.
12: And they cast the wrong person for Supergirl. Should have been Dana. Right, it should have been Dana. She would have won the greatest Oscar. And I got along very well with Oscar. You know, he lived in a trash can.
1: Yes.
12: On Sesame Street. Oscar. And they named the movie award after him. But I got along well with him. I also got along well with the Cookie Monster. I got along well with Elmo. Elmo's red because of me. I said, you have to be red MAGA, really? Elmo. You know, you look at it. Yeah. But no, Hollywood hasn't learned their lesson. They're woke.
1: Didn't you call...
12: They're putting out... Garbage, by the way, they're putting out garbage.
1: Didn't you call the Cookie Monster Cookie Boy?
12: I called the Cookie Monster the Cookie Monster. I didn't call him Bobby. We don't call him anything. We don't call him. Bobby doesn't like the Cookie Monster. Bobby said to me, Bobby said to me, sir.
2: Now, don't do
12: the
2: that.
12: Cookie Monster eats too much cookies, sir.
2: That sounds said, like Bobby, the Cookie Monster. You can't make fun
12: no,
2: of that.
12: No, he can't do that. We can make fun of whoever the hell we want.
1: That's true.
12: Bobby said to me, sir, he has to stop eating cookies, sir. And we said, Bobby, you need to relax, okay? The Cookie Monster's a great guy. I get along very well with him.
1: Closing moments, Friday with 47. All right, so the left seems obsessed. The media seems obsessed with your, and we could play the Mission Impossible theme song here, your great escape from Turkey. What is the obsession with this? What's the gotcha? I don't get. We did what we had to do. Secret Service did what it had to do. And you have to do what Secret Service says. I mean, it's just that simple. We're going to always prioritize the life of a president over others. But anything you care to say, you've been able to address it all week. You're probably sick of it. But anything you want to add to it?
12: Well, it was a beautiful escape. I have to say that.
1: Yes.
12: Playing in our heads, I was singing to the people. It was a beautiful thing, right? You look at it. I was hanging from the ceiling like Tom Cruise, who I get along well with. And we dodged the lasers. We dodged all of it. And we got out. Nobody knew it, but I walked out. You know, this is what we did. Is we actually changed into Donna. It was like Transformers. Nobody recognized me.
1: I saw the golf cart bag, and I saw a little heel coming out the side, and I thought, maybe that was you being Donna, and they snuck you out.
12: It was Donna. Yeah. They didn't want to know about it. Nobody knows about it, but it was Donna. Donna snuck out, got out, and the media, the fake news media, said, oh, they put us in harm's way. Well, maybe if your people wouldn't stop trying to kill your favorite president, that wouldn't have to happen.
1: Yeah, it is dangerous being you, isn't it?
12: Very dangerous. You know, there's a lot of people who don't like me. There's a lot of people who think it's a very good thing to do to try and do me harm, but it's not going to work. First of all, I'm the Man of Steel. I don't have kryptonite. And it's Man of Steel made in the United States, by the way. But we do very well. The escape was tremendous, and we did a fantastic job. That much I can tell you. We got off the plane. Everybody's happy. Donna survived, Donald survived, Bobby survived, everybody survived. They did a fantastic job.
1: What did Bobby say when he survived?
12: Bobby said, sir, that was a close call, sir. It was too close for comfort, sir.
2: And I did it.
12: We can do whatever the hell we want. You love when I do that. His name is Bobby. We call him Bobby, and he loves being
1: I called. Giggle every time like a Donna schoolgirl. All right, there you have it, Friday with 47. He's the chief we all say hail to. He has the power because he takes a shower. Mr. President, thanks so much for your time this week.
12: God bless you, pizza boy. We stayed under seven. Excuse me, because Nancy Pelosi was insider trading. And we didn't want to give her money. That's what we did. God bless you, pizza boy.
1: She probably was. I wonder if Big John took the under as always and won. Friday with 47, your morning show exclusive. Gold and silver recently soared to record highs. Then it pulled back. So are precious metals still a good buy? 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Top five stories of the day. And I haven't decided if I'm going to do my big three stories of the day or sounds of the day. You'll have to wait and see as your morning show continues.
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0: We are not just another radio show. We're family. 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
1: President Trump visiting New York State today. He'll be touting the dropping crime rates as well as support for the GOP candidate for governor against Kathy Hochul. J.D. Vance says keeping oil and gasoline affordable is the number one priority for the U.S. in the war with Iran. I think it'd still keep these nuts from having a weapon of mass destruction. Mangione expected to plead guilty to federal charges of killing the UnitedHealthcare CEO Brian Thompson today. Millions across the Midwest and the Ohio Valley are under threat of severe storms. And we have a chance of hurricanes hitting the Big Island of Hawaii. Steelers 28-9 last night over the Packers. Lions lost 16-14 to the Bengals. Chargers 27-7 over the Texans. Cardinals beat the Raiders 27-14, and it must be preseason. The Titans won 19-13 over the 49ers. Two games tonight, Broncos, Falcons, and Baker Mayfield and the Bucks versus the Jets. Birthdays.

0: More than 250 days supporting operations against Iran. The USS George Washington now heading to the Middle East to replace it. In Ohio, Democrat Sherrod Brown leading Republican John Husted in the latest Fox News poll by an 8-point lead, with inflation being the defining issue.
1: Brown has more enthusiasm, with 97% of Democrats saying they'll vote for him. 87% of Republicans say they'll vote for Husted.
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7: Lisa Sky Hain loved working with people.
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13: 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Those men, trusted educators, football coaches, and twins, are now facing more than 50 charges related to alleged child sex abuse. 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
19: Okay, now it's just getting silly. And the U.S. sending fresh aircraft carrier to the Middle East amid the Iran war. That's a headline from the Wall Street Journal. And

0: there is a Fox poll that has Rodgers ahead of El Sayed by 4 points. But before we get to that, three things that we covered in the Platinum Hour that I want to cover again late. One, the Cato Institute story, because it's asking the right question. Enough of all this silliness with socialism. I don't know how dumbed down I have to be to even participate in this ruse, but the question that cuts the chase is, who's going to pay for this democratic socialism? Because the projected cost is $200 trillion. Why are we even entertaining Mamdani, El Sayed, or anyone else until somebody at the DSA can answer the question where $200 trillion comes from? And you think if you think it can come from the trillionaires, you're only going to get $6 trillion there. So it doesn't get you there. And that's taxing them 100%, which is ignorant to even consider. Because these, if you tax, if your goal is to completely tax companies out of profit and seize control of them, tax trillionaires out of all their money, and you don't think they would leave and go somewhere else, you've just ignored Illinois, New York, and California. They will leave the country and avoid it. We talked about in the Platinum Card Hour how sometimes a suggestion is so stupid, it seems difficult to answer. So appreciate the Cato Institute asking the right question and then giving you the right information. If you take the DSA platform on its face and your goal is to tax the richest, whether that's trillionaires, billionaires, millionaires, I think it would be beyond, and you tally up the bill for everything they're promising, it ballparks between $71 and $212 trillion. Low end, $71 trillion. High end, $212 trillion. Confiscate every dollar of a high-end wealth earner or a corporation. How close can you get to covering that $200 trillion bill? Well, not close at all. Even if they didn't move, even if they didn't just go out of business, even if the government could run these companies as well as the company, you still roughly get 18%. Domestic corporate profits after federal taxes are projected to be about $35 trillion over the next decade. Seizing every additional dollar of corporate profits would fund half of the low-end estimate and 17% of the high-end estimate. Now, without profit motive, would businesses even exist? And then would any jobs exist? It's just laughable. So the next time anybody wants to entertain any of this government takeover and socialist movement, how are you going to pay for $200 trillion? I mean, we could sit and talk all day about me buying a private island with a $400 billion mansion on it, but it's really silly talk. I'm never going to have $400 billion. I thought, you know, the exit numbers suggest a near impossibility for El Sayed to win the Senate race. He would have to convert every Democrat voter, literally every, just to stay with the Republican. And that presumes that no Republicans voted for El Sayed knowing he was beatable. Or that those that voted against El Sayed and get the ignorance of socialism or even the threat of Islamist views would vote for him. It's an uphill battle. Now, I can break down the latest research. Fox News did a poll, 51% supporting Rodgers, 47% supporting El Sayed. And that's within the survey's margin of error. And of course, what's the biggest margin of error? Every political poll. It just had Hong winning by 22 and she ended up losing. So my belief that Rodgers will beat El Sayed is past general performances in Michigan, the president's involvement, and the extremeness of El Sayed. But polling suggests he's trailing by 4% to Rodgers, even as we speak. Which leads to the bigger question of the day, which does anybody trust polls anymore? That was the big takeaway of the week coming out of the Hong loss in Wisconsin. Well, the answer from Rasmussen, only 28% trust political polls. Now, I will tell you in a mind twist, this is a poll, a political poll about trusting polls. So do you trust 28%? It's a mind game, isn't it? 28% of likely U.S. voters say they trust most political polls, nearly unchanged from 2017. 50% don't trust most polls. 23% are not sure. Only 14% believe that the current polling on political issues and events is better than it's been in the past. 36% think the average pollster is more liberal than they are. Meanwhile, 27% believe pollsters are more conservative. So you begin to see the matrix start to appear even in this. A plurality of voters see polling bias against President Trump. Just 20% think that when they poll on Donald Trump, the pollsters are trying to help the president pass his agenda. 37% believe they're trying to block the president from passing his agenda. It's interesting when you break all of this down, there is a little bit more trust for non-political polling than political polling, but very little trust in all polling. And that could be from the very astute understanding you can't reach people. We live in a matrix and half won't answer you, to even the other half of the matrix. Now, I don't know if I can trust this poll because I don't trust polling, but the ultimate lesson and conclusion we came to was once you lose people's credibility, you lose their trust. And once you lose their trust, you lose all relevance. Now, just as ABC, NBC, CBS, MSNBC, NPR, PBS, Washington Post, New York Times, even though journalism is dead, they're still out there creating content, and it is being consumed by some, but it's not the influence it used to be. I suspect polls are somewhere right about there as well.
1: Are you not entertained?
2: Oh, no.
3: And protecting their interests.
4: No. We will win. We will rest.
5: They all look like a bunch of girly men, huh?
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7: We win!
8: The ability to speak does not make you intelligent.
9: Are you?
0: I am entertained. Always revealing, often entertaining its sounds of the day. Well, I don't think there was any better sound than this week. As she continues to dip in the polls, as Gavin Newsom has been overtaken by AOC in the polls, and I know we're over 2 years out, but Kamala Harris, the worst political candidate since John Kerry, if not worse. She'll never get elected on her own. She only became vice president because they put her there, and she only became a candidate for president because they inserted her over Joe Biden. She's never won a single primary in her life. She won't win any in 2028. But listen to this. And I don't even think she's drunk here. Listen to this walking moronic pantsuit. Try to attack the current president and explain to you voter fraud.
10: They're trying to mess with your ability to vote, just to break it all down. You've got the Supreme Court. They just sealed the deal with this case that just came up recently, the Calais decision, which basically took the power out of the Voting Rights Act, which was designed to protect your right to vote. So you got the Supreme Court doing its thing. Then this president is trying to push this SAVE Act, which basically would require that for people to register to vote, you're going to have proof of who you are through a passport, which a lot of Americans don't have, or a birth certificate. Same point, obstacles to make it difficult for you to register to vote.
0: Their whole point is to make sure it's really you voting. And in her mind, that's the problem. Loser of the Week is the WNBA. Thanks to the Fever. Thanks to Sophie Cunningham. Thanks to Caitlin Clark. A lot of people have been attracted to this league. Viewership is up. Try to buy a ticket. Try to find a seat. What we've all seen kind of unfold, and it's kind of built the momentum. Is this LGBTQ club and agenda versus these good-looking white women who can really play? And so it kind of creates a good guy, bad guy. And that's why the Fever have most of America's attention and maybe represent the best chance to grow this league beyond its dependency on the NBA. And what really played out astutely this week is the WNBA would rather take its money from the men and have their LGBTQ club and agenda and their racial bias and be left alone. They don't really love the game. They don't really love women. They don't really want to grow the support for their sport and be self-reliant. And we see that from the refs. We see that from the coaches. And it really played out with the wrong one, Sophie Cunningham. There's a lot of envy and jealousy, too. Why does Sophie Cunningham have a shoe? Because she knows how to work social media. Because she's really good looking. Because she plays really good basketball. Because she has come to the rescue of the best player in the WNBA that is being targeted by gays and women of color. And then this all kind of comes to a head with the WNBA trying to figure out what the W stands for. And after her player was targeted viciously, here's the coach of the Fever. She can't figure it out.
1: What is your stance on men or athletes who test as biological male participating in women's sports?
2: I don't know that I would say that I'm educated enough from a scientific standpoint.
0: By the way, what we loved about this quote was the way Megyn Kelly handled it. Okay, men have penises, women have vaginas. Now you're educated. What do you think about it? I mean, what a ridiculous attempt to avoid the question, right? And then out of the abundance of her heart, she continues to speak.
2: I don't ever believe that exclusion is an answer. I know growing up, I played with the boys all the time.
1: Would you welcome a biological male in WNBA?
2: I don't know. When we talk about biological male and scientifically where we are, I think it's a totally different scenario. I would say, though, that I just don't feel like exclusion is an answer.
0: And again, this is all code word for the LGBT agenda and language. I played with the boys. I'm not scientifically up to know. Yeah, and when did you stop playing with the boys? You know, I could have an exhibition game today. Clay Travis was suggesting any high school male team against them. I don't know that they would do well. But you could have washed out players from the NBA or developmental players from the NBA. Never mind any college. Play a WNBA team and let's see how you do. And if the men win, can we stop this ridiculous argument? But at the end of the day, the opportunity and momentum that the WNBA had and is blowing. Well, not just loser of the day, not just loser of the week, maybe the loser of the decade.
3: I want to do it, brother nerd!
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0: 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All right, 51 minutes after the hour, we come back. Top five stories of the day. Rory's getting the final say. Luigi Mangione expected to plead guilty in federal court today. What does that mean for justice? Where does it go from here? What does it mean to the state case? That and more when your morning show continues next.
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13: 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KCOL.
0: I fall asleep. So I'm rested. Steelers went on to win 28-9 over the Packers. Lions lost 16-14 to the Bengals. Chargers 27-7 over the Texans. Cardinals beat the Raiders 27-14. And you know it's preseason. The Titans won 19-13 over the 49ers. Tonight we got the Broncos and Falcons, and Baker Mayfield and the Bucks taking on the Jets. As preseason football continues, we have the St. Jude Classic going on. It's the first now round of the FedEx Cup playoffs. That's in Memphis, Tennessee. Birthdays today, actress Mia Kunis, 43 years old. Magic Johnson, 67. Steve Martin, 81. Academy Award winning actress Halle Berry is 60. And happy birthday to you if it's your birthday. We're so glad you were born. Our final story, Luigi Mangione expected to plead guilty in federal court. What that means, Rory O'Neill, our national correspondent, is here to explain. Good morning, Rory.
4: Yeah, good morning. And we're not exactly sure what he may be pleading guilty to. So that's a bit of an unknown. You know, he is facing federal charges of interstate stalking resulting in death. So does he plead guilty to a lesser charge? And in the federal system, you're more at the mercy of the judge. It's not like what we've seen on episodes of Law and Order where Jack says, all right, 15 years or whatever. It's not done that way with the federal court. Really, the judge has the say. And this could resolve the federal charges, which really are the most serious facing Mangione. They could bring up to life in prison. The state charges, that trial set for early next year, includes second-degree murder and weapons charges. And there are questions about double jeopardy. So exactly what is pled to today, if that is what's happening, could really decide how the state trial moves forward next year.
0: Yeah, the double jeopardy effects. If they conclude this federally, then the state's over with. So, but the leeway. The other thing that's tough to get your arms around is which one. And if it's one of these lesser charges, how do you get life attached to that?
4: Right. And, you can also stack convictions if they happen as well, or stack sentences, so that if you got, say, 50 years in prison here, then they can get him another 50 years in prison on all the different charges he's facing in New York. He's got charges coming out of Pennsylvania as well. The idea is they'll keep going after him in prosecutions to keep him locked up.
0: Great reporting as always. Rory, of course, will go into the weekend dive. It's on hundreds of iHeart stations, but on demand on your iHeart app, just search Rory O'Neill or the weekend dive. I'm sure it'll be great programming as always. And that'll do it. One chance to live Friday, August the 14th, 2026. It'll never happen again. Love someone more than yourself. Make a difference in someone's life and cherish your own. And have a great weekend and make some memories. We'll see you back on Monday morning for the next Your Morning Show.
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22: If you're looking for a liberal, you may want to turn around. 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
0: What's happening in Iran right now? 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
24: 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Slow pockets on Highway 34 between 257 and the freeway, and some slowing around Highway 34 and US 85 in Greeley. Drive safe this morning. I'm Danny Christos with traffic.
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28: Phillies launched 3 home runs into the cornfields of Iowa in the annual Field of Dreams game as Philadelphia routed Minnesota. Kyle Schwarber hit 2 of them. M's avoid a sweep, blanking the Yankees. Red Sox the same, shutting out Toronto. NFL preseason, Cardinals beat the Raiders. Steelers graded the Packers while the Chargers lit up the Texans, and the Bengals tamed the Lions. NBA, Bradley Beal re-signs with the Clippers, and Jordan Spieth in a 5-way tie atop the board at the St. Jude. I'm Rob Bushka.
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1: Luigi Mangione will soon be back in court in New York City. I'm Dave Anthony, Fox News. It's a federal courtroom this time where the accused killer is not charged with murder.
2: Luigi Mangione faces two federal stalking charges and could change his plea of not guilty to guilty during the hastily scheduled hearing. Those charges carry a potential life sentence. He's charged in connection with the killing of Brian Thompson, the chief executive of United Healthcare, who was shot outside a Midtown Manhattan hotel in December 2024.
1: Fox's Tanya J. Powers. A guilty plea in the federal case could upend the state murder case against Mangione, which is set to go to trial next month because of New York's double jeopardy laws that could shield him from being tried twice for the same criminal conduct. The U.S.-Iran standoff over the Strait of Hormuz continues. Drones fired at two more oil tankers today in the key shipping waterway, but nobody got hurt. As American forces remain on standby in case the U.S. resumes bombing Iran.
3: There has been some concern expressed about conditions on board the USS Lincoln by family members of those on board and some lawmakers. But Secretary of War Pete Hegseth said just yesterday that everyone on board, every ship in the Gulf is getting everything they need. And CENTCOM followed that up by saying some of the reporting about conditions on the Lincoln is flat out false.
1: Fox's Jonathan Hunt in Tel Aviv. The Lincoln's been at sea a record 260 plus days. Another ship could relieve the crew. The USS George Washington reportedly headed to the Middle East. Another Russian barrage on Ukraine has killed a mother and her 9-year-old son. As the UN says, July was the deadliest month in Ukraine. 437 civilians killed since the early days of the 2022 Russian invasion. We just got this update to the economy showing we shopped less.
6: July retail sales crossing the tape, down 0.6% month over month. We were expected a rise, so that's a surprise decrease.
1: Fox Business Network's Lauren Simonetti. 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
1: There's an attempt in Washington to put President Trump's name back on the Kennedy Center. The board has voted a new wording for the facade, the John F. Kennedy Center for the Performing Arts, restored and renovated by President Donald J. Trump. Democratic Congresswoman Joyce Beatty, whose lawsuit led a judge to order the Trump name removal a few months ago, calls it an attempt to circumvent that ruling. The board also voted to close the Kennedy Center for a 2-year renovation with limited events. That same judge had blocked the initial closure plan. Also in Washington, an attempt to end the Trump deployment of National Guard troops and a crackdown on crime.
10: Members of the D.C. Council sent a strongly worded letter to the 20 governors who have National Guardsmen patrolling the streets of D.C., demanding that they recall them back to their home states or territories. The Assistant Attorney General, Colin McDonald, is saying, "I am surprised and saddened that you would show such callousness instead of compassion and care toward your constituents who now live in a city with far less violence and fear, thanks to the National Guard."
1: Fox's Peter Ducey at the White House. Opening statements are set for Monday in Las Vegas, putting Dwayne Davis on trial in Tupac Shakur's murder 30 years after the rapper was killed.
2: A jury of 6 men and 10 women were selected Thursday to hear the case against Dwayne Davis. Prosecutors allege the 63-year-old former leader of the Southside Compton Crips gang orchestrated the 1996 fatal drive-by shooting of Tupac in Las Vegas after a fight involving the rapper's entourage and Davis's nephew. Davis is accused of murder with a deadly weapon with the intent to promote, further, or assist a criminal gang. He's not accused of pulling the trigger, but of providing the gun. Charged in 2023 after co-writing a book, prosecutors say detailed his involvement. The defense argues it was a work of fiction. Kristen Goodwin, Fox News.
1: On Wall Street, stock futures are mixed. Down for the Dow, up for the Nasdaq. Not much reaction to the worse-than-expected retail sales report. I'm Dave Anthony. This is Fox News.
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1: An escort service could be coming to Denver. A license application has been filed for a company called Pure Intentions. Community leader Mariah Rodriguez says people in her neighborhood will do her best to keep the company out.
2: We want family businesses along Federal Corridor, and we don't feel like this aligns with what Westwood is.
1: Colorado law defines an escort as an employee who provides companionship for a fee. The city insists it's not a prostitution business. A father and two children are hospitalized this morning.
3: Loveland police say it happened just after 2 p.m. Wednesday at Knob Gun Drive and Highway 287. The father and his two children were legally crossing in a designated crosswalk when they were hit. All three were taken to the hospital, with two suffering serious injuries. The crash sent the father to the ground while one of the children was pinned under the truck. Police say alcohol and drugs do not appear to have been factors in this case.
1: That's Carrie Mack reporting. That's the latest. I'm Keenan Dixon.
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5: Cruising at the speed limit all along I-25. No slowing till you get down to I-70 in Denver. Highway 34 building some slow pockets between Greeley and I-25. Slowing on US 85 at Highway 34. I'm Danny Christos with traffic.
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16: Low 80s on tap for your Friday. We're going to see some sunshine throughout the morning and then more showers and thunderstorms for later on this afternoon and this evening, some of which could have some heavy downpours as well as the possibility of hail. Overnight mid-50s, then we do it all over again for Saturday and Sunday, both in the low 80s with rain by the afternoon. I'm Fox 31 Pinpoint Weather Team meteorologist Kylie Burse.
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19: Really, really interesting and that sort of stuff. But anyway, he's leaving the New York Times. Barry Weiss hired him over at 60 Minutes to try to balance out their coverage.

0: Good. I'm happy to see that. Man, I saw some pushback on that online last week that was just insane about this religious nut job who, if had his way, we'd be living in a theocracy, being hired by Barry Weiss to further blah, blah, blah, blah, blah.
1: Well, not only that, but they're afraid that 60 Minutes might become biased. I mean, can you imagine?
0: Oh, that's right. I'd forgotten. He wrote The Decadent Society. I loved that book with a different kind of view of what the word decadent means than we usually use. And that's where we are culturally. But anyway, well, maybe we'll talk about that at a different time. But
1: sorry, I'm making a note. That is number 806 on books I need to read. Back to you.
0: So who is this nut we're about to hear Ross talking to?
1: Oh, Lordy, Jack. So Ross does these interview podcasts, and this one happens to be with a fellow by the name of Samuel Moyne, who is the Kent Professor of Law and History at Yale University.
0: Oh, my God.
1: Where he also serves as head of one of the colleges within the University of Yale. He is an academic super heavyweight and an important law school professor. Why don't we just go ahead and play the audio, then we will discuss. You may drive off the road, so prepare yourselves.
2: I've gotten in some hot water for proposing we consider overweighting the votes of younger people or assigning...
1: Hey, Michael, stop it for just a second. I've got to point out, this guy went to the same voice coach as the guy with the worst voice in America. Kind of that Northeast intellectual, very effeminate, vocal fry-y voice. Anyway, you got to get past that to listen to his ideas.
0: Well, and I know we're not getting into the content yet, but he just talked about overweighting the votes of young people. Like the votes would count more if you're young.
1: That is his premise. That's correct. Listen to this, would you?
2: I've gotten in some hot water for proposing we consider overweighting the votes of younger people or assigning the youngest eligible voters proxy votes for the unrepresented children of our country. So those are edgy.
3: Why not assign them to those children's parents?
2: Well, because there's a divergence of interest between parents and children. And I think it's likelier that young people, not people who are raising families, will have the best insight into the interests of children. Whereas you, if you were awarded five proxy votes...
3: I think that's daft. I think it's absurd to imagine that a 24-year-old recent college graduate has a better assessment of the interests of my own children than I do. I say this with all due respect to 24-year-old recent college graduates, of whom I hope to be the parent of in 9 years or so.
2: I think parents generally confuse the interests of their family with the interests of their children. And part of our goal, I think, as parents, but also as a society, is trying to make sure that children aren't the hostages of their parents as much as we rely on parents to raise them.
0: Well, there's a sentence for you.
1: Wow.
0: There's a sentence for you. We don't want children to have to be the hostages of their parents.
1: Right, and that children have a better grasp of their needs and self-interest than their parents do. Therefore, we should give the youngest people more votes.
0: Is there any society...
1: Like, you get two votes because you're voting for the children who can't vote as a 19-year-old.
0: Is there any society in the history of planet Earth that has ever thought that? I mean, you know, you picture Native Americans and elders and Asian culture.
1: No, F no.
0: I did like when he said, often the desires of the children diverge from those of her parents. Oh, really? I hadn't noticed that as a parent.
1: Or did he say desires or? Well, it doesn't matter. Yeah.
0: But what your kids want. Oh, really? You want to go to Disneyland and eat cake all day? I hadn't noticed that.
1: That diverges from my idea of your best interest. There are some ideas so insane only an intellectual could have them. There is a Yale law professor saying that young people should get extra votes.
0: He is.
1: And including children.
0: He is.
1: And the children are the hostage of the family.
0: Our education system, I mean, I feel like we say this every day, but it needs to be said with like exclamation marks and underlined and highlighted and circled. Our education system is so out of control.
1: Yes, it is.
0: This guy is one of the most influential law voices on earth. One of the most prestigious law universities in the country, on the planet. And he believes the craziest thing I've ever heard.
1: Yeah, he is something close to, I doubt he is textbook mentally ill. There are probably some plain spoken, commonsensical descriptions for this. Somebody who's gotten so swept away by their ideology, they're now completely unmoored from reality.
0: Well, getting back to his first sentence, he wants to overweight the votes of young people. So the, you know, two young people could outvote three older people, right, or something. Because yes, they're smart, they're wiser than us.
1: And indeed, children should be in charge of children's lives because they know better than their parents. You know, how long was that? Let's listen to that again. There is a lot there. Go ahead.
2: I've gotten in some hot water for proposing we consider overweighting the votes of younger people, or assigning the youngest eligible voters proxy votes for the unrepresented children of our country. So those are edgy.
3: Why not assign them to those children's parents?
2: Well, because there's a divergence of interest between parents and children. And I think it's likelier that young people, not people who are raising families, will have the best insight into the interests of children. Whereas you, if you were awarded five
3: proxy
2: votes.
3: I think that's daft. I think it's absurd to imagine that a 24-year-old recent college graduate has a better assessment of the interests of my own children than I do. I say this with all due respect to 24-year-old recent college graduates, of whom I hope to be the parent of in 9 years or so.
2: I think parents generally confuse the interests of their family with the interests of their children. And part of our goal, I think, as parents, but also as a society, is trying to make sure that children aren't the hostages of their parents as much as we rely on parents to raise them.
1: Ross actually makes the witticism that was partially cut off, saying, in my experience, the parents are more the hostage of the children, which is a funny thing to say. The learned professor has no children, as far as I can tell.
0: No way.
1: That will. I know, it's surprising, isn't it? Given his incredible insight. You know, I got to admit, I'm at an are you effing kidding me spot. Yeah. Mentally, emotionally right now. I can't believe this guy is gainfully employed, much less employed as one of the head guys at Yale's law school.
0: Well, I came across.
1: I'm astonished.
0: I came across that clip a bunch of different places, being retweeted by people I like. Like Jonah Goldberg said, congratulations on Ross for engaging him in the conversation. I think I would have just hit him in the head with the microphone. You know, that sort of thing.
1: Right.
0: It's like you are a numbnuts. But so that thing at the end distracted me. We don't want kids to be the hostages of their parents. But that sentence before that, with the kids understand their interests better than the people in charge of the family or whatever it is. But what does that even mean? So that's that thing you always talk about with college professors who think the nuclear family is a negative. So
1: It's an organ of oppression.
0: So most of us, the family unit is, you know, that's kind of the highest everything. And he thinks that gets in the way of the best interests of the kids, which is so weird.
1: Yeah, I could parse more of what he said, but at this point, I feel like I'm listening to the rantings of a madman, and my patience is limited.
0: Well, I wouldn't be bothered really at all if he's just he's just some online guy that, you know, got a PhD in something weird. But he's one of the most important law schools in the world.
1: Yeah, as a professor, I think the number one law school in America.
0: Yeah. Nobody like him should be able to be running anything ever.
1: I know.
0: Teaching
1: I know.
0: Kids. And he's at like the highest level of it.
1: Look, I'm not gonna tell you, say I told you so. But if any of you thought old Joe Getty ranting about how completely insane our university systems have become, you know what? A written apology would be great.
0: God, that's crazy.
1: I know it's crazy.
0: Where did we have the common sense conversation? Hour two? Kind of fits in with that. So this is a guy that's got so much education that he ignores what he sees around him. Because I would think that he would look around him and realize that 21-year-olds often have really distorted, wrong views of the world because of their lack of life experience. Not their fault. I did too. Mm-hmm. Whereas somebody who's 50 years old and has had multiple jobs and raised kids and paid taxes, all this sort of stuff, has all kinds of insights that a 20-year-old does not have.
1: For instance, seen every scam, political and otherwise, that's come down the pike and recognizes them and thinks, oh, I know that one. No, a 20-something, you know, Ross Douthat at one point said, with all due respect to 24-year-old recent college graduates, and I thought that was one of the most ironic uses of that phrase I've ever heard. How much respect is due them exactly?
0: Not a lot.
1: Anyway, yeah. One of the reasons I soured on academia, and it had some role in me not going to law school, was that I realized in academia, you spin a line of bull crap. And sometimes it's truth and exploring science or coming to great, you know, realizations about humankind. But often it's just crap. And your career depends on you reinforcing your bull crap.
0: 100%.
1: And making it more complicated, writing books about it, selling it to other people, convincing your undergrads, having grad assistants who help you perpetuate your bull crap, which if it is exposed to the real world for like a day, it would wither because it's crap.
4: It's crap.
5: It's crap?
4: It's crap.
1: That's my point precisely. And this guy has spun one of the more ridiculous lines of bullcrap I've ever heard in my life. He has attained great heights of academia. People probably tremble in his presence. Oh, yeah. He's so important, and he is completely divorced from reality.
0: Oh, I'm sure if he gives you the nod for a job or a position in another college or something like that, it's among the most important things that could happen to you.
1: Well, if he writes you a letter of recommendation as you're applying for law jobs, as my daughter is right now, yeah, yeah.
0: Okay, everybody do an experiment this weekend. Let your kids be in charge of everything. What you do, where you go, how you spend your money, what you eat. Then see how it goes.
1: They know better than you do, you oppressor. Get out of their way.
6: Armstrong and Getty.
1: It's shocking. 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
5: 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Scattered reports of police from Crossroads down to Highway 66 and some slowing on 66 east of the freeway. I'm Danny Christos with traffic.
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1: Useful idiot is a term that most people believe Vladimir Lenin coined. It has to do with folks who enable the cause of, say, communism without fully understanding the goals, and they're ruthlessly used by the leaders, who, and then discard them when the goals are achieved. Once you get power, the last thing you want around you is a bunch of revolutionaries, because if they don't like what you're doing, they will kill you and take over, which is why every communist revolution in history, Cuba, et al., as soon as power is consolidated, that's when the executions start. And often it's the person closest to the number one who get executed first. Anyway, having set the table with that, Zoran Mamdani, I've been wondering a little bit. I've called him an Islamist because he's clearly an Islamist at heart, but also a dedicated communist. And which is his real goal? Because the Red-Green Alliance, one wins and the other guys get executed. And here's a hint. Zoran Mamdani just sat down for a productive meeting, quote unquote, with MAS New York, MAS Brooklyn, and MAS Youth Center, a.k.a. the Muslim Brotherhood operating in America. This is the same Muslim American Society, the MAS, that produced and platforms Abdullah Akil, the within our lifetime leader, who stood on October 7th of 2025, the second anniversary of the slaughter in Israel, in Manhattan, and declared that they didn't act enough and will show up stronger than the first October 7th. Remember, this invitation to a jihadi organization steeped in Muslim Brotherhood and open anti-Jewish activism comes days after a Jewish man was stabbed on the Upper West Side by an attacker screaming, Allahu Akbar. This is the same ACL who led crowds chanting for Hamas to strike, strike Tel Aviv, who celebrates Intifada and who operates openly under the Muslim American Society banner while spewing open contempt for Jews and non-Muslims. MAS is not some benign community group. They were founded in 93 as the public American arm of the Muslim Brotherhood. And then they go into a great deal of detail about their very impressive hardcore jihadi bona fides and financing the rest. Now, Mamdani, who before taking office regularly showed up at WOL rallies, that's within our lifetime, and led its chances hosting the very network that incubates this hatred. And their wish list is about what you'd think among Islamists.
0: So you think that he's more of a fundamentalist Islam guy than a communist?
1: I suspect so. Yeah. Yeah.
0: Heck of a thing that you can slip that in. You can get elected being a communist because we're so friendly to that right now that you can slip in your fundamentalist right. Islam.
1: Well, they're much better at making social economic arguments that young college graduates fall for. And again, I could tell you the specific statistics, but take my word for this. His core of support and like almost all of it, not quite, but the bulk of it, is college graduates who are not in the first couple of quintiles of earning. It's disappointed college graduates.
0: Downwardly mobile is the hot term for this crowd.
1: Right. And they tend to cluster in hot urban areas like New York City. But to your question, though, about is he in his heart Islamist or a communist? I'm searching my memory banks for examples of serious Muslims who truly embrace communism and mean it. And I'm not coming up with much because they always embrace Islam then and Sharia and what do you call it when the religion is in charge? That system. Whereas I can picture plenty of Islamists who pretend to be communists.
0: And there's a lot of these Islamist states were friendly with the Soviet Union back in the day, but that was all just alignment against the United States, the West. Their ideologies didn't have to match up.
1: You know more about the Bolshevik Revolution than I did. Did the Bolsheviks embrace some of the Muslims in the southern parts of the Soviet area? I can't think of hardcore communists who seriously I think he's an Islamist.
0: Yeah, well, that's really interesting if that turns out to be true.
2: Armstrong and Getty.
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27: Luigi Mangione will soon be back in court in New York City. I'm Dave Anthony, Fox News. It's a federal courtroom this time where the accused killer is not charged with murder.
28: Luigi Mangione faces 2 federal stalking charges and could change his plea of not guilty to guilty during the hastily scheduled hearing. Those charges carry a potential life sentence. He's charged in connection with the killing of Brian Thompson, the chief executive of United Healthcare, who was shot outside a Midtown Manhattan hotel in December 2024.
8: Fox's Tanya J. Powers. A guilty plea in the federal case could upend the state murder case against Mangione, which is set to go to trial next month because of New York's double jeopardy laws that could shield him from being tried twice for the same criminal conduct. The U.S.-Iran standoff over the Strait of Hormuz continues. Drones fired at two more oil tankers today in the key shipping waterway, but nobody got hurt. As American forces remain on standby in case the U.S. resumes bombing Iran.
9: There has been some concern expressed about conditions on board the USS Lincoln by family members of those on board and some lawmakers. But Secretary of War Pete Hegseth said just yesterday that everyone on board, every ship in the Gulf is getting everything they need. And CENTCOM followed that up by saying some of the reporting about conditions on the Lincoln is flat out false.
8: Fox's Jonathan Hunt in Tel Aviv. The Lincoln's been at sea a record 260-plus days. Another ship could relieve the crew. The USS George Washington reportedly headed to the Middle East. Another Russian barrage on Ukraine has killed a mother and her 9-year-old son, as the UN says July was the deadliest month in Ukraine. 437 civilians killed since the early days of the 2022 Russian invasion. We just got this update to the economy showing we shopped less.
10: Well, July retail sales crossing the tape, down 0.6% month over month. We were expected a rise, so that's a surprise decrease.
8: Fox Business Network's Lauren Simonetti. 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
11: 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Just click listen, then swipe right and hear the latest news updates on your time. 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
8: There's an attempt in Washington to put President Trump's name back on the Kennedy Center. The board has voted a new wording for the facade, the John F. Kennedy Center for the Performing Arts, restored and renovated by President Donald J. Trump. Democratic Congresswoman Joyce Beatty, whose lawsuit led a judge to order the Trump name removal a few months ago, calls it an attempt to circumvent that ruling. The board also voted to close the Kennedy Center for a 2-year renovation with limited events. That same judge had blocked the initial closure plan. Also in Washington, an attempt to end the Trump deployment of National Guard troops in a crackdown on crime.
15: Members of the D.C. Council sent a strongly worded letter to the 20 governors who have National Guardsmen patrolling the streets of D.C., demanding that they recall them back to their home states or territories. The Assistant Attorney General, Colin McDonald, is saying, "I am surprised and saddened that you would show such callousness instead of compassion and care toward your constituents who now live in a city with far less violence and fear, thanks to the National Guard."
8: Fox's Peter Ducey at the White House. Opening statements are set for Monday in Las Vegas, putting Dwayne Davis on trial in Tupac Shakur's murder 30 years after the rapper was killed.
16: A jury of 6 men and 10 women were selected Thursday to hear the case against Dwayne Davis. Prosecutors allege the 63-year-old former leader of the Southside Compton Crips gang orchestrated the 1996 fatal drive-by shooting of Tupac in Las Vegas after a fight involving the rapper's entourage and Davis's nephew. Davis is accused of murder with a deadly weapon with the intent to promote, further, or assist a criminal gang. He's not accused of pulling the trigger, but of providing the gun, charged in 2023 after co-writing a book prosecutors say detailed his involvement. The defense argues it was a work of fiction. Kristen Goodwin, Fox News.
8: On Wall Street, stock futures are mixed. Down for the Dow, up for the NASDAQ. Not much reaction to the worse-than-expected retail sales report. I'm Dave Anthony. This is Fox News.
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30: Southbound I-25 still...
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3: And now, here's Armstrong and Getty.
4: It's Armstrong and Getty.
3: Yes, indeed. And you have a unique and special opportunity. That's a little redundant. Anyway, to enjoy a carefully curated selection of Armstrong and Getty replays. Enjoy.
4: I almost lost my nerve for this segment for reasons I'll explain in a minute. I was reading last night Tim Sandifer's favorite, fabulous Proclaiming Liberty, John Adams, Thomas Jefferson, and the Declaration of Independence. And the section I was reading, and it's worth mentioning, the 1619 Project is a cynical, awful work of fiction. The idea that the revolution was held to perpetuate slavery is so completely, wildly, cynically untrue, it's hard to believe anybody believed it. But the book's absolutely wonderful because it talks about all of the things that are in
5: the 1619 Project's not wonderful.
4: That's not the book is wonderful. Yeah. Sorry, the book is wonderful because it describes all of the specifics in the Declaration of Independence and what they were talking about. He has sent forth swarms of officers to, plague our people and eat out our substance. He has forced legislatures to convene in weird, out-of-the-way places. And I'd never really understood that. I'd never gotten that. I was like, he did? Or they did? Because it was all about Parliament. And yeah, sure enough. And it's just such a wonderful story of the lead up to the revolution. But last night I was reading the section about Thomas Jefferson in the late 1760s and very early 1770s and how he was, Thomas Jefferson, crusading against slavery. And the reason I almost lost my nerve was I just kept reading thinking, this stuff is great. We need to talk about this on the show. This is fabulous. And then this morning, as I'm, about to start this, I realized there's like 8 pages of like fine print, single spaced. And I had not like rewritten it and highlighted it and stuff like that. But I'm going to give you the general version of it. And I think it would be an absolutely wonderful excuse to have Tim back on the show to talk about this specifically. But I am going to start.
5: He loves this topic.
4: Oh, yeah. Well, and it's so interesting. I mean, never mind, my feelings and patriotism and my point of view or whatever. It's just, it's much more interesting than the idiotic, oversimplified story that y'all have been fed, a lot of you. Anyway, I'm going to start at the end, or nearly at the end. What is extraordinary, indeed unprecedented, about the American revolutionaries was that time and again, they conceded that the principles for which they thought would require the liberation of the enslaved, even if racial prejudices, including their own, still seemed like an insuperable barrier. They talked a lot, they wrote a lot about, hey, this all men are created equal stuff, we've got slaves going on. That doesn't work. They were utterly open about it. They talked about it all the time. They wrote brilliant treatises on it. Thomas Jefferson was a young crusading lawyer who kept trying to roll back slavery. Why did he keep his slaves? Why didn't he turn them loose? There's a partial explanation for that. But why he didn't follow the example of George Washington, who in his will said, by the way, all my slaves are free when I die. It's not clear. It's a bit of a mystery. But the idea that they were just kind of hemming and hawing and ignoring the obvious, inconsistency. I don't want to call it hypocrisy because they called it out to themselves. But why it existed. A couple of tidbits for you. First of all, a young Thomas Jefferson tried to, in a case in 1769, I think it was, tried to limit slavery and was absolutely slapped down and humiliated by it, or in the case rather, by the powers that be and the judges and the other attorneys and those folks. And Tim goes on to point out that slavery and other forms of compulsory servitude were ubiquitous in America and all over the world. Hundreds of thousands of people. Ben Franklin was an apprentice. He was a forced laborer for a limited amount of time. That was one of the several different kinds of that sort of thing. And suffered so severely as an apprentice that he had run away breaking colonial law. Some of the other interesting points that Tim makes, and he cites all of the contemporary documents, is that, well, he goes into a fair amount of detail about, you know, their entire philosophy made slavery look absolutely terrible. But every time they tried to limit it, roll it back, emancipate slaves, Parliament in Britain said, no, you can't. They would not let the colonists pass laws to liberate slaves under any circumstances, except very, very narrow ones. And Parliament, which at the time was claiming it had ultimate unchecked power over the king, over the colonists, over everybody. If they said it was the law, it was the law. You have no rights. Parliament will tell you what your rights are. That's the reason, really, if you want to, you know, encompass it in one sentence, why we broke away from England, because of parliamentary supremacy. But anyway, every time we tried to do something, they said, no, the Royal African Company is, approved and supported by by England. It's part of the government, and you would be doing injury to them. That was the great slave importer. So no, you can't do that. Sorry. So the Founding Fathers tried over and over and over again to limit the scope of slavery as much as they could, and were told no by the Crown. Or I'm sorry, really by Parliament, which I found very, very interesting. The other part of it that nobody wants to talk about, because A, it doesn't serve their purposes, or B, it's uncomfortable. And I'm sorry, Jack, I don't mean to monologue on this. Feel free to bust in anytime.
5: I was just thinking about, Tim and I were talking about when you were gone, this was around the 4th of July time. I had rewatched the first couple episodes of the John Adams miniseries that they're running on HBO or Netflix or someplace. Anyway, I'd seen it before, but episode 2 of the first season, that's when they get into the Declaration of Independence, the voting, and he's sitting in the attic there. It's him and Franklin, and Thomas Jefferson had just written it and are reading it for the first time, and John Adams gets to the, you know, the "we hold these truths to be self-evident" part, which was like, they weren't, when Thomas Jefferson, when TJ was given the task of, you know, write up a Declaration of Independence, it didn't include, and, you know, form a new kind of government that nobody's ever done it before. he kind of came on his own, gave it back to him, all men are created. And John Adams says, this isn't just a Declaration of Independence. This is a declaration of a new way of structuring society completely.
4: Right.
5: And Jefferson says, yeah, well, it's what I think.
4: Right, 100%. So to the question of, okay, so the Founding Papas understood that slavery was incompatible with, you know, the truths that we hold most sacred as Americans. So why didn't they turn all the slaves loose? I get why people ask that. It's a legitimate question. And the answer, a good answer, would be long and complicated. But I'll give you just a couple of tastes of it. Only a few years after the Declaration, Jefferson published Notes on the State of Virginia, in which he set forth his, quote, suspicion that the blacks are inferior to the whites. A later generation seized on his words to justify slavery, and although Jefferson himself denied this connection, quote, whatever be their degree of talent, it is no measure of their rights, he said. He did come to the conclusion that biological as well as historical differences between the races made it impossible for them to live together permanently in North America. Jefferson was one of many white Southerners who, while regarding slavery as evil, found it impossible to imagine a peaceful multiracial democracy. Such a thing had no historical precedent. The record with which the Founding Fathers were familiar suggested that racially and religiously diverse societies could only be governed by emperors, as with Rome, or through legal segregation, as with medieval Jerusalem. No civilization known to man had ever successfully abolished slavery. History seemed instead to prove that mass emancipation led inevitably to deadly reprisals and civil war. Even Yankees such as John Adams agreed on this point. Immediate emancipation, wrote Adams, quote, would probably excite insurrections among the blacks to rise against their masters and imbrue their hands in innocent blood. So you've got the combination of fear of what emancipation would look like. Just on a practical level, there will be a civil war and incredible bloodshed. You got the Crown saying, or I'm sorry, again, Parliament saying, you're not allowed to do that. We're not going to let you. And then you've got the pressure, as they're trying to put a country together, of the southern colonies saying, our economic system depends on this. So we're putting that over there, you know, to the side. We're going to table that until we tell you, or we will not sign on. Combined with the fact that none of this was had any precedent, what do we do now? And so, you know, if you wanted to lambast them for not being aggressive or fast enough in answering what seems like the unanswerable, that's fair, and historians can argue about that. But the idea that it was just some sort of winking, I don't see anything, hypocrisy among Thomas Jefferson and the founding fathers, the contrast between our founding words and slavery, it's not true. In fact, it's the opposite of true. They were sickened by it. They wrestled with it constantly and didn't know what to do.
5: Yeah, I don't like that Jefferson had slaves and kept slaves while writing that. I wish that weren't a fact.
4: Oh, yeah. It's awful. And especially given Washington's example, nobody can really explain why he did what he did in the way he did it. It's a blot on his legacy.
5: Because of his idea for not just declaring independence from England, but for forming an entirely new way of government, just a new idea that we have. Mm-hmm. We're born with natural rights. That a new idea. I don't think you were here for this conversation that Tim mentioned, that he said he decided, and he told his wife, he said, Thomas Jefferson is not only my favorite founding father, he's my favorite person who's ever lived. Mm. And his wife said, me too.
4: Wow. Wow.
5: That's something. You get two people who get married and are in love with each other, who both their favorite person who ever lived is not each other. It's Thomas Jefferson, and that is their bond.
4: Wow. My wife and I bonded over Supertramp, but, you know, to each their own.
5: I just think that's hilarious.
4: They love each other. Yeah, that is so funny.
5: My favorite person who ever lived is not you. It's Thomas Jefferson. Me too.
4: Me too. So it's a bit of a throuple. So if there's one takeaway I want you to take away, hence the term takeaway, it's that far from pretending it wasn't the case, the founding generation wrestled with this question, I think it's safe to say, every single day from the 1760s through the 1860s. Every day they thought, slavery's evil. Nobody's outlawed it on Earth. Oh, the Brits get credit for ending the slave trade. That's partly, well, it's a complicated, that's another story. But America was constantly saying, how do we get rid of slavery? At a time when slavery was ubiquitous everywhere on Earth, the Arabs, the Africans themselves, the Native Americans all had slaves like crazy and considered it normal. Muslims. What do you mean outlaw slavery? Muhammad himself. 19 Project, you lying liars.
5: Which is probably in your kids' school library or maybe even in the classroom.
4: They're teaching them right now. You know what? I will commission Tim. I will pay his princely fee to write a children's book on this very topic.
5: Mm, that'd be a good one.
4: I could write it, but I'm a man who craves leisure.
5: Also, the percentage of black slaves that were purchased from black people who had enslaved other black people is so left out of the whole conversation.
4: Oh, yeah. Yeah. Well, and you could make it's like the drug control argument. There was a voracious appetite for black slaves in America. So that's why the black people enslaved the other tribes of black people or whoever they beat in war or whatever and sent them to America for profit. It's America's fault for wanting slaves.
5: Right.
4: But that's not a strong argument. If you're making a moral argument, you can't go to that argument.
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5: Hey, Armstrong and Getty here, and if you're up before dawn and still at it when the sun goes down, you've got the kind of grit that made this country great.
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18: Hey there, I'm Jason Alexander, and this is my dear friend, Peter Tilden.
19: Hey, Jay. 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
19: 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And number two, when things annoy us or they perplex us or just don't seem to make any sense, whether it's something in the news or in our personal lives, we go, really, no, really.
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19: 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Jerry Seinfeld wondered why they refused to make the stall door go all the way to the floor in a public bathroom, but he didn't get an answer. 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
19: 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How about that?
18: Really? No, really?
19: 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So we spoke to some of the biggest champions of the hot dog eats hot dog world of competitive eating to get the answer. 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
21: Agent Jax was injured, but she will pull through.
22: Don't call her that.
21: But that's what she is. A WSB agent by choice.
22: Well, it wasn't by choice. And I can't even get into a room to check on her because your agents won't let me.
21: An oversight. I'll have your name added to the list of approved visitors.
22: I don't want to be added to the list. I want my daughter back.
21: Then let me put this in language that you will understand. That ain't gonna happen.
17: Wow, what was that dramatic thing?
23: John Oliver as a cameo on General Hospital.
17: So comedian John Oliver of that HBO show that he does, he used to be on The Daily Show, was on General Hospital?
23: Yeah, he's always wanted to be on a soap opera, and he finally got his chance.
17: And he played it straight.
23: Yeah.
17: They gave him a part, and he acted. He's always wanted to be in a soap opera. General Hospital is still on the air? It was on the air when I was a kid.
23: Started April 1st, 1963.
17: Wow, it started before I was born.
23: Yeah, 63 years has been on.
17: You got a hospital setting. Other than that, you can do anything you want. So it's a pretty broad category. So what would be the point of having a new soap opera? Did you ever get into soap operas ever in your life?
23: No, but my mom did. I remember as a kid.
17: Which one is she into?
23: General Hospital, One Life to Live. Yeah, All My Children.
17: I was a Days of Our Lives guy.
23: Yep.
17: Like Sands Through the Hourglass. And the reason I got into soap operas ever was I had a period of my life where I was in the hospital every year for like a week or so. Like I don't know how often I actually did it. My memory is I was in the hospital for a week, like every year, which was true for a while, but I don't know if it was 3 years or 5 years or what, but like first grade, second grade, third grade, fourth grade, something like that. I was in the hospital for a week, never really figured out why. I would just get really sick and I would have too many white blood cells or not enough white blood cells, or I don't remember what the problem was. I'd get fevers and I'd be really sick, sick enough to hospitalize a kid. Anyway, I'd been in a hospital for an entire week, and several times I got hooked on soap operas because I would have to share a room with an old person, and they would watch. This is obviously pre-smartphones and all that sort of stuff. The only thing you had to do is watch what was ever on one of the three channels. And I got into Days of Our Lives 1 year, like I was watching it every day, and I got to the point. So when I was healthy and I went back to school, I'd come home from school and ask my mom, you know, what happened? Did Randy and Elizabeth get back together, or are they apart still? I'm sure it wore off fairly quickly, but as a little kid watching Days of Our Lives with like an 80-year-old who was dying next to me in a hospital room, as a fun week.
24: This place. I've been surfing here since I was a kid. Now, seeing my grandson out on the water, it means everything to me. Watching him and taking in the blue waves, the sea breeze, the blurry horizon.
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26: I'm Roxanne Evans. Luigi Mangione is expected to plead guilty in federal court in the killing of the United Healthcare CEO. He could face life in prison. Fox's Chanley Painter.
27: Sounds like Mangione will essentially be throwing himself at the mercy of the court, hoping that with his cooperation, his lack of criminal history, his education, his background, he will get something less.
26: Alex Murdoch back in a South Carolina courtroom. The disbarred lawyer fighting to move his upcoming retrial out of the county where he was convicted of murdering his wife and son. Tropical storm Lala could become a hurricane when it hits Hawaii. Fox weather meteorologist Craig Herrera.
0: It is likely and a high probability that this will be a Category 1 storm as it approaches the Big Island and scoots south of the rest of the islands.
26: America's listening to Fox News.

0: must go through the city's public needs and desires hearing as part of the licensing process. That hearing is set for August 31st at 1 o'clock. State officials are giving an ICE detention facility in Aurora until Monday to comply with an order to hand over information about possible TB cases. The GEO group must turn over information about a person who tested positive for TB in June, as well as any other confirmed or suspected cases since June 1st. That's the latest. I'm Brenda Stewart.
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2: Southbound I-25, we have a crash reported before Highway 392, Carpenter Road. Not much slowing through that stretch. Northbound I-25, a tap on the brakes at Highway 66, with police reported through the HOV work zone north of Meade. Drive safe this morning. I'm Danny Christos.
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13: One report predicts this summer could mark the lowest level for teen employment since 1948, when the government began tracking the data. Fewer employers are hiring 16 to 19-year-olds for a variety of reasons. Many starter jobs have been taken over by technology, and there's more competition these days from older, more experienced workers.
14: Yeah? Is there anybody that thinks that's good? That we have the lowest teen participation work rate of all time? Maybe there are some people. I certainly don't think so.
15: Roland Fryer, the young economist and Harvard researcher who writes for the Free Press, did an interesting piece the other day when he was explaining why fewer and fewer teens are seeking employment. One of those reasons being their time is better spent like getting an SAT tutor because the economic rewards later in life, theoretically. The other reason, though, I think, and this is a good setup for what we're going to talk about, is that the family doesn't need the money in the same way that, like, our generation of teenagers did. Because if I wanted a luxury, I had to have a job. And, like, everything was a luxury other than roof, food,

0: clothing, and not very good clothing either. So that's probably part of it, because we're so affluent compared to a couple of decades ago. But that is the opposite of people's attitudes, which is interesting.
1: That's interesting. I only know my own micro world. In my micro world, everybody's teen is working except mine, who has slow getting off the line in applying, though he had been pushed by his parent a lot. Anywho, he has applied at a whole bunch of different places, and that hasn't occurred yet, but he and all his friends will be working. Hopefully his friends already are. That's interesting. The whole, doesn't surprise me that if technology eliminates fast food jobs, that's a lot of teen jobs in urban areas, particularly.
0: And in a related story, artificially high minimum wages. Yeah.
1: Yeah. Different economic story that I found interesting. Came across some analysis that said a democracy can't survive this based on these numbers. This is a Wall Street Journal poll. Think that America's political economic systems are stacked against people like me. That's the topic. Do you think that is true or not? That America's political and economic systems are stacked against people like me. And the best thing is they've got a comparison to a decade ago and now. And they break it into three categories for all the questions they asked. Working in lower class, middle class, upper and upper middle class. One interesting point about this is for approval of Donald Trump, numbers are almost exactly the same through working class, middle class, and upper class. Why do you suppose that is? Doesn't make any difference your economic situation. The same percentage of people back Trump or don't back Trump.
0: It may be partly because of the drop in support among the working class. That number has come down.
1: Maybe.
0: I don't know.
1: Think that America's political and economic system are stacked against people like me. For the upper and middle class, it has more than doubled. Wow. It has gone from 29% to 65%. Of upper and upper middle class think that the economic political system is stacked against them. For the middle class, it has gone up 30 points from 42 to 72.
0: Yeah.
1: So it went up 36 points for the upper class, 30 points for the middle class, and it has gone up 34 points for the working lower class.
0: Wow.
1: Again, the analyst, it was actually Ian Bremmer, who said, our country can't survive this attitude. If 2/3 to 3/4 to 90% of people, depending on your class, think the political class is stacked against them, it's just, that's no good.
0: Wow. That is so interesting.
1: I mean, it
0: would require one to three books to tease out everything that's happening.
1: Well, and particularly the change in a decade.
0: Oh, yeah. Mm-hmm.
1: That is incredible. Well, off the top of your head thinking? Why is everybody feel like the economic system is stacked against people like me? Because it seems to be stacked against everybody. Taxes are high and you get nothing out of it.
0: That's right. Everybody of the world, unite. The system is against all of us. Now, that's a revolutionary slogan. All right. Off the top of my head, here's your three explanations. Number one. Selling economic resentment and discontent is the number one motivator in politics these days.
1: That's a pretty good one.
0: I've got some fabulous analysis.
1: That could be a reflection. Is that the leading people thinking that way? Or are politicians catching on to the fact that people feel that way, so they're just trying to reflect back their needs?
0: Sure. Yeah, it's kind of a promoting couple of it. It's a swirl of a perpetual cycle of a whirlwind of doom or something. Anyway,
1: whirlwind of doom.
0: To that point, great piece by Andy Kessler, I think it was, in the Wall Street Journal, talking about how Bernie and his ideological, his mind meld mini me, AOC, said not long ago that an entire generation came of age and never saw American prosperity.
1: What?
0: And then AOC said, I've never seen that or experienced it really in my adult life.
1: What?
0: I know. Nothing could be more false.
1: What?
0: But huge numbers of people, particularly young people, say, yeah, I'm getting cheated. All right, so that's explanation number one.
1: How big a house, how many TVs, cars, how many vacations would the average person have to take before you, Bernie Sanders, and AOC would feel like you're surrounded by prosperity?
0: How sophisticated a mini computer slash entertainment complex must you hold in your pocket at an affordable price before you feel like...
1: How much eating out would have to occur before you feel like you're surrounded by prosperity?
0: Drinking an expensive milkshake every day, et cetera. So I want to talk more about that perception later on, because it is absolutely hand in glove with the rise of democratic socialists, which I want to talk about. But so second figure. So part of it is selling economic resentment is incredibly important in politics right now. Second thing, I think, is there is a perception, and it is not incorrect, that you've got your connected tech world types who are printing money and inventing the future, and the rest of us are utterly perplexed and intimidated by what's going on over there. That's part of it. And the super sophisticated money changers of the world. I mean, the the Wall Street types that were the money traders, essentially.
1: I'm going to overturn their tables is what I'm going to do.
0: It's a good idea. That crowd, we've always looked at them with a mix of envy and resentment and dislike. The Wall Street barons and the day trader, the hedge fund managers, blah, blah, blah, that make more money than we could possibly imagine. Well, with the advent of...
1: I'm going to look at them with a mixture of envy, ennui, and arousal.
0: Wow, to each their own. But those guys have become so efficient and are making so much money right now. It doesn't really affect me much, except during like the crash of 07, 08. But there's a lot of resentment there, I think, because it is amazing how they seem to be printing money. What was the third factor? I can't even remember. Third factor to be named later. Second round draft choice in 2028. But it's a stew of things, like most things are.
1: Well, I wonder, so that idea that it doesn't need to be...
0: Third factor is that we're living to the limits of our means and beyond as a society, all of us, all the time. We've got this wonderful lifestyle, but we go even further than that and stack up charges on our credit cards. So, and the Wall Street Journal, again, had a great piece on this the other day about how... everybody at every level lives a lifestyle that puts them under financial pressure to sustain that lifestyle. Nobody lives less than their means. So you combine all those three things and you get a feeling like the system's stacked against me and people like me. And I'm going to vote for AOC because she's cute.
1: Beyond a certain salary, and you can figure that out for yourself, financial pressure is a choice. Because if you lived in a smaller house and drove a crappier car and took less expensive vacations, you wouldn't be feeling the financial pressure. We, you, everyone. Maybe that's why, fitting in with this poll, more than 40% of Americans who call themselves upper and upper middle class, more than 40% say they haven't saved enough money to retire comfortably.
0: Yeah.
1: If the upper class and upper middle class say they haven't saved enough money to retire comfortably, then that's a, you know...
0: I touted the new John Hamm vehicle, a vehicle made of ham, on Apple TV. Our friends and neighbors, really fun, funny drama, dramedy. And the opening 90 seconds of it is exactly what we're talking about. He talks about he got an entry level gig at a Wall Street firm, which brought house number one. And he talks about struggling to pay the bills and all, and then they had a baby and then another baby. But then I got this breakthrough, which led to house number two and an elevated lifestyle, but he's still chasing because that new lifestyle was expensive. And he's like, holy crap, I got to really kill myself at work, which brought house number three, which is a really affluent lifestyle. But then he's like, holy S, I got to just devote all my attention to work. And then his marriage falls apart. And which leads to house number four, which is this crappy rental house. But it's a perfect example of what we're talking about. Always living about 20% more than you can truly afford. Try the opposite. And I'm not lecturing out of some high horsishness, okay? Judy and I lived the lifestyle I'm about to suggest because Jack and I have lived like this scam was about to blow up since day one.
1: It's because it was.
0: It was likely to. The fact that it hasn't is something like a miracle. But so from day one, we lived our lives like this is going to end next week. And it is, it's a good way to live if you can figure out how. Again, I didn't do that because I'm better and more disciplined than you. I did it because I had to. But looking back, it was a really good idea.
1: So before we take a break, back to that original poll that is so horrifying, the jumps in numbers being the biggest difference, only 29% of upper middle class people thought the economic system was stacked against them 10 years ago. Now it's 2/3.
0: Mm-hmm.
1: For middle class, it was 42. It's now 72, 30-point jump. For
0: That's
1: working
0: astonishing.
1: Lower class, it went from 52 to 86. So you got nearly 90%. Of working in lower class who feel like the politics and economic system are stacked against them. That's revolution material right there.
0: But Ian Bremmer's right.
1: My point was, I feel that way, and I just feel like everybody else is overreacting. But I feel like for me, it's true. For my station in life, I feel like the economic system is stacked against me.
0: Wow. Wow. I would love, love, love to hear y'all's take on this, whether you want to text us at 415-295-KFTC or mailbag at armstrongandgetty.com if email's more your speed, including if you want to take a look, guys, the system is more stacked than it used to be for these reasons. Go ahead. That's fine. I'm curious what your perceptions are of this.
1: I think a lot of it, though, is the algorithms feeding us the bad news over and over again. That's the big change. That could be the main thing.
0: And our politics.
1: It figures
0: you
1: out who we are.
0: You can't get change unless you have discontent. Never forget that in politics. It's the coin of the realm.
1: You talk about clickonomics. I mean, if you click on stories that matter to you financially and it feeds you constant negative barrage of stuff, which is what the algorithms do. Damn.
0: Yeah.
1: Okay. Man, we're an hour into a new week, and already we're the most depressing radio show in America.
0: Well, bottom line is humanity cannot endure the internet.
1: Yeah, that's the bottom line.
0: There you go.
1: Figured it
0: Unplug
1: out.
0: It.
1: Okay. We got mailbag on the way next.
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1: Uh-oh.
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1: Hey, Armstrong and Getty here. And if you're up before dawn and still at it when the sun goes down, you've got the kind of grit that made this country great.
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10: We've already cleared out the crash that was reported southbound I-25 near Highway 392, Carpenter Road. No more slowing northbound into the HOV work zone, but we have police reported on I-25 between the Meade and Berthoud exits. I'm Danny Christos with traffic.
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1: So we were talking about earlier how this the hot thing in California college campuses is this dating app. Is it got a clever name?
20: I don't remember.
1: It doesn't matter. That instead of like flipping through pictures, you fill out questionnaires of your interests and your favorite things.
20: And AI matches you up.
1: Amazing. And they are claiming an astounding 90%+ level of let's do a second date, which is a pretty good measure of success if you believe the numbers, and I don't. Although, you know, it's probably a pretty good system. But my immediate reaction when I first read about this, and I think the writer writing about it said the same thing, is there's this funny assumption that you need to have like hobbies and interests.
20: I know.
1: And musical tastes in common and to fall in love with someone.
20: I know. Where does that come from?
1: I've never found that to be true.
20: It's not even true with my male friends.
1: Right.
20: Why we become friends and enter into personal relationships doesn't seem to have anything to do with that. Sometimes it's because you both play golf, but you might hate each other's music or whatever. I mean, there's just, right, there's some overlap, but it's just kind of accidental. It's usually not why you're close.
1: Yeah. And, you know, I've been with Judy now for 40 years. We just took a couple of weeks off to celebrate it. I remember in the early days, I mean, we had some common interests. We met doing
20: theater. Gladys, are you quiet quitting?
2: There it was, 1983, believe it or not, when we met. And we were both doing musical theater. She was in the cast, I was in the band. But beyond that, it's she had no interest in golf. So it plays a little now. Not like most of the music I liked. Had no interest in sports in general, and I was obsessed. I could go on down the line.
20: Sure.
2: But we hit it off as friends, found each other to be attractive, made each other feel safe, and made each other laugh. And I couldn't have given a crap whether she liked gardening or opera.
20: But in online dating, which I did for like 6 months, if you're not a foodie who wants to do stand-up paddleboarding, well, then why would I want to date you? Okay.
2: Yeah.
20: Well, that denies all your friends who are happily married who don't necessarily have those things in common.
2: Right. For all of human history, and anytime anybody says that, you really ought to think about it. For all of human history, virtually all romantic connection was proximity based. And what we're trying to do now, and oh man, Roland Fryer wrote a great piece about this in Friendship. But anyway, what we're trying to do is, okay, we never brush up against real human beings anymore. We're all on our screens. So let's try to figure out what attracted people to each other without like the circumstance where it always took place. That you brushed up against them. You were in the same room with them. You saw them across the room, blah, blah, blah. Or he asked you if you knew where the number three bus ran or whatever. Let's remove all proximity and actual contact and try to figure out how people get. And I think we've done a poor job of it.
20: Yeah. I actually like any of those things, whatever that's called, that speed dating thing where everybody gets together in a room and you sit down for 2 minutes and talk to each other. That seems like a way better idea than that, whatever that magic is, whether it's pheromones or something in the brain we don't understand or whatever, where you show interest in a person based on something other than just looks. That makes more sense to me.
2: I think you're right. I remember when the speed dating thing first came out, it seemed like, well, why are you in such a hurry? Seemed kind of silly. But yeah, I think compared to the online thing is probably a way, way better idea.
21: Jack Armstrong and Joe Getty. The Armstrong and Getty Show.
2: It's shocking. 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
23: Accused killers back in court this morning. I'm Dave Anthony, Fox News. First, right now in South Carolina, it's Alec Murdaugh at a hearing before he's put on trial again next year after the state Supreme Court overturned his murder convictions.
24: Murdaugh, who will likely serve the rest of his life behind bars after pleading guilty to millions of dollars in state and federal financial crimes, nonetheless wants to prove he is not the shooter who killed his wife Maggie and their youngest son Paul on their hunting estate back in 2021.
23: Fox's Jonathan Sarri outside the court in Lexington, South Carolina. Carolina. Next hour, it's Luigi Mangione's turn in federal court in New York City. Fox's Brian Yenis is there.
0: He could plead guilty to federal interstate stalking charges resulting in the death of UnitedHealthcare CEO Brian Thompson. A senior DOJ source tells Fox News there is no plea deal today. He's promised nothing in return and is allowed to plead guilty if he chooses. We're told the DOJ will push for the maximum sentence of life in prison without parole.
23: A guilty plea in the federal case could allow Mangione to try to get state murder charges dismissed under New York's double jeopardy laws. The World War II Memorial in Washington, D.C. vandalized, spray-painted pink, upsetting Iraq War veteran Deborah Mortensen, who tells Fox News Digital.
3: People fought and died for our country, and it's dishonoring this country and all we've been through.
23: President Trump is angry, posting on Truth Social, there can be no greater insult, adding, we're on the vandals' trail, writing, where do these animals come from? And we're just learning the president's asking the Supreme Court to allow White House ballroom construction to continue after a judge ordered a halt to that building. And at Kennedy Center, the board has voted to put the president's name back on, calling it the Kennedy Center restored and renovated by President Donald J. Trump. Democratic Congresswoman Joyce Beatty, whose lawsuit led to a judge order name removal, calls it an attempt to circumvent that. 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
23: Now we turn to Wall Street this morning, where we are seeing the Dow move down 21 points, but the Nasdaq's up 10, the S&P 500 adding 8 points on top of yesterday's record high close. Oil prices, they've not been moving much this morning. They're down a fraction. WTI still $81 a barrel as the standoff continues over the Strait of Hormuz. Iran keeps insisting it has control. Energy Secretary Chris Wright tells Fox.
25: Iran is attempting to hold the world economy hostage and to terrorize their neighbors. They've built up a giant arsenal. So are they causing difficulties in the region? Absolutely. But they have a losing strategy. At the end, that will lead to the collapse of this regime in Iran as their economy gets strangled.
23: At the gas pump, regulars up a fraction. AAA's national average for regular steel, $4.07 per gallon. We got this update to the economy this morning.
26: There was a big pullback in shopping and spending last month. Retail sales declined in July. Economists were expecting a slight increase in the numbers are down across the board. Overall, retail sales dropped 0.6%, down 0.3% excluding autos, and down 0.2% excluding autos and gasoline.
23: That's Fox's Ginny Cassola. Airlines are under scrutiny. A Democratic congressman is probing the use of AI in ticket pricing.
27: Representative Frank Pallone Jr. in letters to 8 airlines asking for details about how they collect and use consumer data amid allegations of surveillance pricing, writing, consumers deserve to know if businesses are using their personal information to manipulate the prices they pay. Several lawsuits have been filed accusing airlines of using consumer data to set prices. Some carriers have insisted that dynamic pricing can also save travelers money on lower demand itineraries.
23: That's Lillian Wu. I'm Dave Anthony, and this is Fox News.
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0: Yes, you made the point.
1: That was better than I imagined it would be.
0: Pretty good.
1: Yeah, I hadn't heard it. That's great. I hate to analyze humor because, you know, it kills the humor. That was precisely dumb enough. That's why it's so funny. Oh, that's great. Oh, speaking of music, I had a lovely experience. I'd forgotten it was the State of the Union last night. Not that it matters. They record them these days. And Judy and I had waited too long to buy tickets to see the Vienna Boys Choir.
0: Oh,
1: which is in my part of the world right now. And
0: Vienna Boys Choir. I've heard of it. I don't actually know what it is.
1: Yeah, yeah, it's musically, it's amazing. It's these little fellas who are ages, I don't know,
0: Unix? 8
1: to 13. Eunuchs these days. No, we don't do that anymore. But they have these amazing voices, and they sing just wonderful music from like Austrian folk songs to classical pieces to their encore song was hilarious. It was, spoiler alert.
0: Was it Do We Have Gay Cats song? Did they sing that?
1: It was, and everybody must have got. No, it was actually the song "I Want to Be Like You" from the Jungle Book movie, the original Disney movie, which they accompanied themselves with kazoos, and reminding you that they're little kids, and it was fantastic.
0: How many people is it in the Vienna Boys Choir? Is it?
1: Oh gosh, they actually have four performing groups of a couple of dozen.
0: Okay.
1: Each. But anyway, the really interesting part of it was we'd waited too long to buy tickets. And so a friend of ours who's a member of the organization that sponsored it said, hey, we need ushers. Why don't you volunteer to be an usher? And then you can watch the show from like the back row, which is fine. It's in a big church, not like a mega church, but a big church. and so Judy and I, we went to a meeting. Then we showed up an hour and a quarter early and got our marching orders and our sections and blah, blah, blah. And we were ushers. For the whole night, before and after. And it ended up being great helping people to their seats, helping lots of old folks to their seats, folks who had walkers, and I would help them to their seats. And my mom had Parkinson's for years and helping her up and down and in and out and that sort of thing. I got pretty good at. And it reminded me very much of caring for my mom. Helping some of these old gals, especially to their seats. And then I would put a quick write out a tag on their walker and the walkers couldn't stay in the auditorium for fire safety reasons, blah, blah. So I'd run them out to the lobby and put them in a special storage area.
0: You were a conscientious usher.
1: Then I would have to run back after and get it for them and stuff like that. And they seemed touched, which is nice. But Judy loved it too. And it reminded us, this is not original wisdom by any means. There's much more joy in serving others than serving yourself. It's hard to describe why it was so much fun and just satisfying, but it was lovely.
0: So are you going to continue this whole usher career, you think, now that you've kind of taken a liking to it?
1: Yeah, I'm just going to turn up places because we got a badge that said usher. I sent it out to the crew. I'll tweet it in my black pants and my white shirt. I'm just going to start showing up at places.
0: Well, just in ushering general, people. If you don't have tickets.
1: Movie theaters.
0: What other menial labor would you be willing to do if something is sold out? Would you clean ashtrays or take the trash out afterwards? Or
1: I'd rather not clean the toilets just because, you know, getting up and down from my knees is kind of tough at this point in my life.
0: Oh, really? That concert sold out? I'll clean the toilets for you.
1: Yeah.
0: Right after the show.
1: What do you need? Sell popcorn? As long as I can go and watch it. No. But I'm going to go to movie theaters and just in my black and white outfit and my usher pin and say, folks, where's your seat? What section are you in? They're like, it's a movie theater.
0: Sir, what are you doing here? I have experience.
2: Armstrong and Getty.
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4: Jalousi accused UnitedHealthcare CEO killer Luigi Mangione is going to be back in federal court this morning, where he is expected to plead guilty to federal stalking charges.
5: A senior DOJ source tells Fox News there is no plea deal today. He's promised nothing in return and is allowed to plead guilty if he chooses. We're told the DOJ will push for the maximum sentence of life in prison without parole.
4: Fox's Brian Yenes. Mangione's state trial is supposed to begin next month, and parts of Hawaii under a hurricane warning as storms brew in the Pacific.
6: Hurricane warnings are in effect for the Big Island of Hawaii as Tropical Storm Lala gets organized about 400 miles to the southeast. Tropical storm watches in effect for Maui for the possibility of strong winds there, and the alerts will spread across the Hawaiian Islands over the next couple days.
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8: Attention all passengers. Delays are possible due to weather conditions.
9: That announcement was repeated over and over again yesterday at DIA when a storm delayed more than 800 flights and canceled 7.

0: 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I'm Danny Christos.
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9: Low 80s on tap for your Friday. We're going to see some sunshine throughout the morning and then more showers and thunderstorms for later on this afternoon and this evening, some of which could have some heavy downpours as well as the possibility of hail. Overnight mid-50s, then we do it all over again for Saturday and Sunday, both in the low 80s with rain by the afternoon. I'm Fox 31 Pinpoint Weather Team meteorologist Kylie Burse.
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14: Been Prime Minister for quite a while now in France. He was from an out-of-nowhere third party that had never won anything ever. It only had been two parties their entire history of the republic. And then along comes this because people are unsatisfied. So I'm just like, for instance, getting into this discussion about the Democrats and the left. But Tucker Carlson announced yesterday he will no longer support the Republican Party because in his view, the party has abandoned the interests of ordinary Americans, become too willing to support foreign wars, powerful special interests, et cetera, et cetera. And, you know, where the whole working class left the Democratic Party, came to the Republican Party, followed a lot of people follow Tucker and Candace, where they're going to end up, I have no idea. And then on the Democratic side, you got today a bunch of socialist candidates running against other Democrats in the primaries. This didn't used to happen, man. When we first got into talk radio, that's not where the action was, not in the primaries. The guy or woman who already had the seat, they didn't get challenged in the primaries. It was all about whether or not you got beat by somebody from the other party. But Now it's all about losing to somebody in your own world.
15: Generally to your left on the left.
14: Or to your right on the right, or how you even define that. I'm not exactly sure in some cases.
15: Yeah, to your MAGA on the right.
14: And to your socialist on the left. As you get a bunch of socialist candidates today running against more mainstream Democrats that are likely to win. The socialists are likely to win in some cases. And we'll be talking about that a lot tomorrow. Whether or not they can, I would assume these are mostly safe Democrats.

0: Friday, everybody, and it is Clay and Buck time. Thank you so much for being here with us. Excited to talk to you about all the things that are going on, all of the many, many things. We have, right off the bat, a breaking news story. I believe it has pretty much just happened. Luigi Mangione has pleaded guilty to federal stalking charges connected to the killing of UnitedHealthcare CEO Brian Thompson. So he has pleaded guilty to assassinating the healthcare system. That's what is going on here. And their sentencing is set for December 18th. This is coming at an interesting time, I think, Clay, because we've been discussing the rise of the crazy left among the Democrat Party. We've been discussing that. And Mangione is an outgrowth of that. He is somebody who decided to do something completely immoral, despicable, and demonic, which I might also add has done absolutely nothing to change anything about the healthcare system at all. He just murdered some guy who was a father, who was a husband, who was walking down the street in New York City in cold blood. And there were people, there are a couple things. One is that Mangione, Clay, is an outgrowth of that leftist culture, the same leftist culture that indoctrinated the Charlie Kirk assassin, the same leftist culture that indoctrinated the attempted assassin of Steve Scalise, Rand Paul, and a whole bunch of other members of Congress in 2018 in Alexandria, Virginia. We can just go down the list. The same guy who, or the same ideology that pushed the assassination attempts on Donald Trump. Two of them, one obviously the bullet that went through his ear, the miracle that our president is still with us to this day. So there's all that, right? We see these assassins and the ideas around them that get so much support from media aligned with the Democrat Party, from Democrat politicians. They differ on the means, it seems. Although now you have this guy, Hassan Piker, who has become so famous so quickly on the left, who just says the most disgusting and outlandish things from the perspective of a leftist and is celebrated in the media, gets glowing profiles. Everyone's always talking about how manly he is. Where did he serve? Like, what, manly, why? But put that aside. There is a real problem with not just the ideas around this, Clay, but also the people who became Mangione fans and stands, meaning defenders, people that were not just, there's the usual, like, really sad, mentally ill women who like murderers. This is a thing that exists. It's why these guys who are on death row have all these women that want to marry them. You know, not millions, but obviously dozens. There's that, and how handsome Mangione is. It's okay. I mean, let's calm down about this. But Clay, beyond that, the people that support him and what he did, and they are all Democrats, they are all people of the left, and there's a lot more of them than we would like to think in this country, unfortunately. That's what this raises for me to top of mind.
1: Yeah, a couple of things that stand out to me about him pleading guilty here, and every network is carrying the press conference outside right now as we speak. A couple of things that are significant. These are federal crimes. He has pled guilty to a federal stalking charge ending in death, which is potentially subject to life imprisonment. The judge will decide. He said he understands that he's pleading guilty to that. They're trying to avoid, Buck, a New York State trial that is, I believe, scheduled to start on September 8th. And team in New York, you guys correct me if I get any of these facts wrong, because this is the real-time breaking news element associated with this. And he could face the death penalty in that state trial. And so, Buck, I think they're trying to set up a legal process by which, if they are pleading guilty here to these federal charges, they're going to argue there's a double jeopardy component entailed in potentially the state trial being allowed to proceed. My guess is that they will file an appeal having pled guilty here, and they will then see if the courts will step in and stop the New York state trial from taking place. Again, for people out there, there's the federal trial, which he's pleading guilty to right now. Federal charges relating to stalking that lead in death. And then he's trying to avoid this New York State trial. He could face, Buck, in the New York State trial, the death penalty. So to your point on the coward front, as it pertains to this, really what he's doing is running from any sort of culpability in a significant way in an effort, ultimately, as the coward he is, to preserve his life. Now, if you want me to say something positive about this, this doesn't give him an opportunity to grandstand and turn this trial into a showcase for his deluded worldview. Remember, there are people that have been showing up outside of this courtroom dressed up like Luigi from the Mario and Luigi Super Mario Brothers franchise. He's got legitimate, as you laid out, people who are sending him letters that are obsessed with him, all of these different things. All of that is continuing to play out here. And again, this press conference taking place right now, the prosecutors are laying out why they have agreed to accept this plea deal. And I suspect it's because this guy is no longer a hero. He's admitting his culpability. He's in prison for the rest of his life. And remember, Buck, we have to be concerned, unfortunately, that there might be somebody who would sit on this trial and think Luigi Mangione is a hero and refuse to hold him criminally liable. I bet on some level that's why the prosecutors in this case have made the determination to agree to it, because they're a little bit afraid that they might get somebody on the jury who, even though this guy is on video killing in cold blood, even though that could happen, they're concerned and they have made that decision to have a hung jury.
2: All it takes is one.
1: That's right.
2: And then you can retry the person, but that's obviously a mess, and that would add to all of this. And Clay, I think that it's very clear to anybody who pays attention to the goings on in this country that there is a real problem with a political madness on the left that has resulted in some high profile assassinations like this one, among others. They did try to kill President Donald Trump as well. And someone says, who's they? People that believe this leftist crazy stuff. People that think that, you know, Donald Trump is Hitler and the worst person in the history of the world to be president, and it's going to put us, you know, all in camps or start World War III or whatever it is. They believe this stuff, and it's not just all over the internet. It's all over, increasingly, I think, the online media landscape, which I will say is increasingly becoming the dominant media landscape for politics. That shift is happening more and more for younger people in particular. As they get older, they're getting their news not from cable news. They're not watching the evening news shows on ABC, CBS, and NBC. They have online influencers. And in some cases, they're people who have basically become famous playing video games while other people chat around them and then saying really horrible things like America deserved 9/11. And then they're celebrated by the New York Times with glowing profiles about how brilliant they are. I mean, this is not something that I think we can just allow to continue to happen without pointing out how not just insane this is, but also how destabilizing it is. These leftists who run around saying things like, okay, I disagree with the assassination of the UnitedHealthcare CEO, comma, but I can understand where he's coming from on that. No.
1: Yeah.
2: First of all, that means you know nothing about what the real problems with healthcare in this country. And second of all, the red lines that we would think we have as a society about these things. Like I said, the night of the Charlie Kirk assassination, the only time I have ever been on Blue Sky, and it was the grossest thing I've seen online, maybe ever. How many people were celebrating that Charlie Kirk was murdered by some left-wing trans-pushing assassin. That is just where we are in this country now, and the Democrats don't call it out. They don't have a problem with it. They view them as their vanguard, as their street street thugs, their foot soldiers, and Mangione is just one of many, unfortunately, that are out there. So we have to remain vigilant. I mean, we just have to be willing to fight for our society.
1: I think this may also, Buck, be a little bit of a preview to what ends up happening with the Tyler Robinson case. It would not stun me if there is an agreement by Tyler Robinson, given the voluminous amount of evidence against him, to plead guilty as well before that case goes to trial to try to avoid the death penalty.
2: And we both know what will happen there. If he does do that, Clay, people will be like, they made him do it. This is the Egyptians with the Saudis and Israel and the Queen of England. They made him do it.
1: I'm actually surprised, candidly, based on everything that Luigi Mangione has done publicly, that he agreed to plead guilty, because I thought he would want the forum of the public trial. I think ultimately it just shows what a coward he is, Buck, that I believe he is afraid of the death penalty and trying to keep the state from prosecuting him as well.
2: Well, as you know also, that you don't, as a defendant, you don't get to just have open mic night up there in the courtroom and be like, let me tell you all what I think about the world and America. You're going to be cross-examined. I mean,
1: he could have decided to testify, which would have created its own media circus. He seems like a person obsessed with celebrity culture, driven in some ways by a desire to be famous for his political persuasions. And this basically is going to take him out of any major discussion point. Again, they're going to try to fight whether he can be tried under New York state law, but that, I believe, is the legal calculus that they have determined here. Again, this is breaking right now as we are beginning the show, and the prosecutors who accepted this plea deal have just finished their press conference. And so we will see if there are any clips that are particularly newsworthy to be able to play for you guys.
2: I do think that the dual sovereignty issue causes, I mean, for this and other cases, just causes problems. This overlap of, you can be tried by two different things for the same thing. I know it's different jurisdictions, but it's the same thing. And it really isn't. A lot of times, my view, it is an end run on double jeopardy. It just is.
1: Yeah.
2: And people who are saying, well, why do you think about this, or why do you care? I hope Mangione, yeah, trust me, I would give him the most extreme punishment under the law allowable. We all know what that is. But in the case of, say, a police officer who defends himself under a Democrat presidency in a state that will not bring charges against him for acting within, you know, his rules and regulations, he may get hit with federal civil rights charges for the same thing, right? So they do this. They run this game. And that's, I think, that's something that it's not an easy way to, not an easy thing to disentangle. We've also got more on this. Speaking of leftists, Abdul Al-Sayed and where he stands on this one. And Clay, the WNBA and trans athlete story continues on. They cannot,
1: it will
2: get
1: not
2: out
1: end
2: of their own way
1: as the they are hoisted on their own petard, as one might say.
2: I really think my view, and you can tell me if you agree with this either now or after the break, if you want to just hold people through. My view is that they held a meeting so that they could say they held a meeting, and they're just going to hope this goes away. They're just hoping it goes away.
1: I don't think it's going to go away. I think it's cut through to such an extent. We'll talk about it when we come back.
2: Yeah, but this is, I mean, I think that's their only plan is praying that it goes away. I don't think they have another plan. I don't know what else to say. So we'll see. 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

0: Welcome back in, Clay and Buck Friday edition. I am rocking here the Nashville Balls shirt for those of you watching on YouTube from our friend Jen Say. They sent these to the house. I saw Riley Gaines was rocking hers last night. Buck, we sold $50,000 almost instantaneously in Nashville Balls t-shirts. If you missed the great suggestion here that I would continue to put out there, I want to have the most inclusive WNBA team of all time. It would be a team made up 100% of transgender players. Players like Enes Freedom. My son last night said, "Dad, I've got a great idea for you. Can you tell Enes this?" And I was like, "Yes, sure." He said, "He should change his name to Penis Freedom." And I was like, "This is amazing. Thank you for having boys in the household." Enes Freedom, who has declared for the WNBA draft, as well as Royce White, who has declared for the WNBA draft. And we need to grab Royce White. Did you see him, Buck, criticizing CNN for canceling a black transgender woman's interview? Do we have the clip of him?
1: Yeah. Oh, that. we've got a Royce clip. I think so. Don't we? Yeah. Yeah. He calls himself Roisha now.
0: Yes. Well, it's very brave.
1: This is cut two. You can listen.
2: They're trying to figure out how to respond to you and Cantor's bid is what you're saying. It's a real thing. They got to deal with it.
3: What's the real thing?
2: Could this culminate in you actually playing in the WNBA?
3: It better. Why wouldn't they let me play? It's completely, completely bigoted to deny my trans existence.
1: Clay, can I just say, this is a little bit of a dream come true for those of us in conservative commentary, okay? This has been the ultimate sanction that we have known is needed for a long time. This is the only way that you can really finally stop this madness. You need Royce White to actually suit up as a WNBA player, score 100 points in his first game, and then people have to finally say, you know what, you're right. That's the only way this can actually happen.
0: How perfect is his voice? I mean, that deep voice when it's saying that his femininity is being denied. I mean, it's like South Park, which made the perfect decision. I don't know when they started that, years ago.
1: Do you know Royce? Can you get him on the show? We should have Royce on the show.
0: Oh, yeah, we'll definitely get him on. It's like when Macho Man being selected as the man who wins all the women's sporting.
4: I'm not here to talk about my transition.
1: It's one of the great South Park things. They're visionaries.
0: They really are. But that was played for laughs. Now it regularly is occurring when you see stands of winners and it's just some clear dude with a beard who's like, I'm the greatest woman who's ever lived. And I do think that the way this is all playing out is a incredibly difficult situation for left wingers to be able to justify. We'll take some of your calls. By the way, it's Friday. 800-282-2882. Our buddy Jim Jordan going to join us in the third hour.
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6: This is a Fox News alert. I'm Lillian Wu. Luigi Mangione in federal court right now saying he intends to plead guilty in the killing of UnitedHealthcare CEO Brian Thompson. Fox's Brian Yenis is outside the courthouse in New York.
7: Mangione must admit the facts of the crimes, that he traveled to New York and stalked Brian Thompson, resulting in his death.
6: Alex Murdaugh is back in a South Carolina courtroom today, fighting to move his murder retrial to Charleston County, arguing he can't receive a fair trial locally.
8: Prosecutors oppose the idea of Charleston, citing limited parking and a busy tourist season during the spring, which is when the trial is expected to begin next year.
6: Fox's Jonathan Sarri. And President Trump heading to Long Island, New York this afternoon to highlight his administration's record on violent crimes and public safety. This is a Fox News alert.
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9: Yes, we need the rain, but the hail that comes with it, not so much.
10: Our biggest hail report just to the south of Buckley Space Force Base, to the northeast of Centennial, and we got 1.75 inch hail, essentially golf balls falling from the sky.
9: National Weather Service meteorologist Abby Pettit says some areas in the metro saw more than an inch of rain, but the airport reporting only a tenth of an inch, enough to delay more than 850 flights coming into and going out of the airport. 70 flights were canceled. It wasn't the rain or hail that forced a United flight full of passengers to return to the terminal.
11: Bad news is we found a live round, a bullet on the airplane.
9: Yes, a flight attendant found a bullet on the plane while it was taxiing.

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0: Welcome back in. Appreciate all of you hanging out with us. We're rolling through the Friday edition of the program. 800-282-2882. We will certainly get to some of your calls here as we continue to move on. We roll now back down into South Florida, where there is a primary on Tuesday. Some of you may well be aware, including Buck, who is in Miami right now. It's actually 10 degrees cooler, I was just asking, in Miami than it is in Nashville today, which does not happen very often. We are joined now by Jim Schwartzel, GOP candidate in Florida's 19th congressional district, Southwest Florida, Naples, Cape Coral. You are with many of the stations that carry this program all over Southwest Florida. You put Rush, Hannity, Beck in on the air. We've done a bunch of events down in Southwest Florida. Jim Jordan's going to be on with us 2:30 time. He has endorsed you. Appreciate the time. What can you tell us about the race?
1: The race is very, very crowded. Some people in D.C., I think even Jim Jordan said it was a kind of the clown car of races in the U.S. because we have so many people from out of town in it. I was born here, married my high school sweetheart, raised my family, and built this radio station, 92.5 Fox News, right here. And, you know, it's my opponents are so new to town. Half the time, I don't even think they know how to get to the beach. And I think there's we're up to 12 candidates. We got one from California, two from New York, two from Michigan, two from Illinois. So, and there's a lot of dark money in this race. One of the candidates has $5.4 million of it from a Rand Paul and Thomas Massey anti-Trump super PAC. So it's a completely manufactured candidate that's running here. Never, the candidate's never had a job, never owned a home here or anything like that. She was strictly planted to run in this district, which is pretty crazy.
2: Well, your district, from what I understand, by the way, Jim, I'm just across the peninsula. Not far away. I always hear that Naples, for people that start to get a little tired of some of the stuff going on in Miami-Dade area, they're like, have you thought about Naples? It's a gem of a place. But you know, you're a successful broadcaster and it sounds like you got a great thing going over there. Why do you want to be in Congress? Like, what about this appeals to you? What do you want to do if and when you get there? Like, what brought this on? I'm always so curious about that because, you know, we need people that are successful and happy to run for office and not just people who have, you know, feel like, I got nothing going on.
1: Yeah, well, I own media companies here and, you know, 92, I think we need more business people in Washington. We have far too many just career politicians. Like President Trump, he's a businessman, and you know, we're losing Byron Donalds. This is Byron Donalds' seat, and he's going to be our next governor. And Trump needs another rock solid conservative in this district to support him in D.C. But specifically for me, I look at Senator Rick Scott. He was a businessman. I look at a lot of people who are my mentors in this space, and I think we need more business.

0: people in Congress. Career politicians only know how to spend money. They don't know how to balance a budget, and we can do that.
1: Did you grow up listening to Rush, Jim?
0: Oh, yeah. Well, we were one of the first affiliates of Rush here in Southwest Florida.
1: Tell us about this. Now, people want to know the history.
0: Oh, yeah. Well, my dad actually started the station, and this was back in 98, maybe 97, when Rush first went into syndication, and my dad put him on the air. I took over the business a couple, like, decade later, and we've done a lot here in Southwest Florida. We had you guys here. You guys came to the Luminary when your show kicked off. And, we've had a lot of fun here. We've had Beck in town. We've had Hannity used to have a house here, so.
2: We came down, actually, and did an event after the hurricane hit there because, if I remember correctly, your studios were really decimated in many ways with flooding-related damage, as many places were down there. What is the recovery process like? How, so far, mercifully, and I'm knocking on my my desk here as I say it, it's been a very quiet hurricane season so far. How have things gone with the recovery there? What's the prognosis?
0: Well, I will say, ever since we renamed it the Gulf of America, we haven't had a hurricane. So, So I feel really good about that. But Southwest Florida has really bounced back. Almost everything's back. There's a couple little places on Fort Myers Beach and Sanibel that are still returning. But that's, pretty isolated areas that need recovery. But we're back up and running. People are moving here every day. They want to come to the free state of Florida. And just like so many of my opponents, they moved here. Some of them might be moving back after this race on Tuesday. I don't think many of them planted very many roots here.
2: You mentioned, by the way, that you felt like Byron Donalds was going to win. I think you would probably sign off on this. Buck certainly would as well, that Ron DeSantis has had one of the best 8-year tenures that any governor has had in any of our lives in terms of how Florida has changed in the positive direction. I am curious in general, how do you maintain that momentum in the state? I know you're running for Congress. The districts have been redrawn. DeSantis has just brought so much Republican support to the state. How do you keep that momentum?
0: Well, I mean, we just need to keep electing Republicans to office. I mean, we're getting transplants from everywhere with everything that's going on with DSA in some of these states. I'm glad Wisconsin pushed back on it, but these Democrat socialists are causing an exodus from some of these big cities like New York. And we're getting those people, and when those people come here, it creates jobs. So it's been very good for us in Southwest Florida, and I don't see that stopping anytime soon.
1: Jim, where should people go? Jim Schwartzel, by the way, everybody, he's running in Florida's 19th. We've got a lot of people listening in the Naples and Cape Coral area. So they are going to be making their votes, or if they haven't already, but a lot of people still going to be going out and voting. Where can people go if they want to learn more about your campaign, what you stand for, how to support you?
0: Yes, jimforcongress.com. And the primary is Tuesday. We have early voting. You can go vote today or tomorrow. And if you have a mail-in ballot, vote or mail-by-ballot. Vote-by-mail ballot. I wouldn't mail it because in Florida, if it doesn't make it to the elections office on Tuesday, your vote doesn't count. So you need to actually drive and take it into a polling location. They'll accept it there.
1: All right. Jim Schwartzel, appreciate you, sir. Thank you so much.
0: All right. Have a great day. Thanks, guys.
1: You too. 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You know this. 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

0: Welcome back in here to Clay and Buck. We have a bunch of calls coming in, a lot of interesting stuff going on here. And here, why don't you want to take this one? I think we're just working this one out before. David in Cleveland, Texas wants to send us this talk back. Hit it.
1: Stop using the left's language. It is a sex test. Gender refers to nouns. People have two sexes. Stop using their words.
2: This is, this is moral.
0: When someone says like they're doing it, when someone says, what's the gender of your baby? Normal people say a boy or a girl. So I think we use these pretty interchangeably.
2: Some of the corrections, you're morons, frankly.
0: Clay, that's a little harsh.
2: Like, no, it's true. Like, I think what he's trying to say is gender identity is a concept that, like, you can be different genders. To Buck's point, when you say you have a gender reveal party, no one is out there saying, oh, you're using the left's terminology. It's actually the exact opposite. Oh, are we going to have a boy or a girl? We're going to look at pink or we're going to look at blue. Some of you go down rabbit holes and fight battles that are nonsensical and you miss the larger constructs here. Just really important distinction, because I see people saying, I don't know why they want to cancel Thanksgiving Matters. Talk about what the property tax rate is going to be. Property tax rates are complicated. I want them to be as low as possible. When somebody says, I want to cancel Thanksgiving, you cannot trust them. It cuts through. Some of this, like, there's a lot of, am I wrong? There's a lot of purity testing. And when you're doing purity testing, you know what you sound like? You sound like a left winger. Like a purity test on the left is men can become women. When you insist on purity tests, you are actually taking on left wing tactics and you're not making good arguments. So I wasn't even going to play that guy. Buck didn't hear me going off on producer Greg over how stupid that talkback was. So this guy walked into a buzzsaw.
0: I'd like the gentleman to continue to listen to the program and know he's a valued member of this audience, and I hope he tells friends and family about how much Clay and Buck is a great show.
2: He needs to pick better battles. We got a bunch of callers, though. Matt in Michigan. This is an interesting idea. Matt, what you got?
3: Well, gentlemen, I think there is an off-ramp for the WNBA.
2: Yes, what
3: I think
2: you got?
3: I think there's an off-ramp for the NBA, the WNBA. They can keep their base happy by saying, yes, you can be a transgendered player, but you have to have 4 years of hormone therapy before you can be drafted.
2: Okay, so this is interesting. I don't think that's a bad off-ramp for them. Here's the challenge they've got. That requirement isn't in eligibility now. So one of the challenges that you would have, and this is me analyzing it legally, is when you have a standard of what is required in order to be eligible for the WNBA draft, the players have declared themselves eligible for the WNBA draft and smartly written letters and said, I specifically fulfill each of these criteria as you have defined them so far. If you go back and change the criteria, it would then be a retroactive alteration that they could sue and say, this is designed to exclude us. If they had been smart and put that policy in place before now, then they would be able to cite it and it would keep them out. But when you change your eligibility guidelines after people have said that they are eligible, you have a legal issue out there. So I think that's probably one of the bits of advice that they are getting. Matt in, that was just Matt in Michigan. Michael in Atlanta.
4: Hey, guys. I agree with you that the WNBA is just absurd, but I think you're missing a major marketing opportunity, and the league is missing this completely. If you take what they want to do, okay, you can change the name to WNBA or W+NBA. Have men, women, transgenders play And it could be basically a league where it's almost like the WWE. You got guys playing. They can do slam dunks. There could be certain rules about how many guys are on the floor compared to the women. They could really have an entertainment league. And I think they're missing the whole thing because right now it's just gotten so ridiculous. I think that's the only way they've got it out.
2: I mean, look, the problem with your premise is if you allow men, there will be no women unless you specifically say this is a co-ed league and we have to have a certain amount of players. You know, one of the things they've done in the past, Buck, this is not to restrict women or men necessarily, but a lot of European leagues and a lot of foreign leagues for basketball, because Americans tend to have more better players than others, they have said only a certain amount of Americans can play on a team. So if you're in an Italian basketball league, for instance, most
5: of them say... That's like protectionism for athletes.
2: Yeah, most of them say only one or two Americans are able to play. And one of the loopholes here is sometimes people will go back and they'll find out, wait a minute, I've got a parent who was a citizen of a different country. I may be eligible to take advantage of this. And then they get the loophole where they're able to play even though they're an American because they have a foreign passport. They don't count against American limits. So this turns into a whole competitive element there. But my point on that would be if you said in the WNBA now, like he was saying, hey, we're going to open up spots to men, which defeats the entire purpose. But if you did, you could maybe create a co-ed league, because otherwise, once you, by saying that each team has to have a certain number of players of each sex, once you allow men in the WNBA, there will be no more women in the WNBA. And as I pointed out, one of the challenging factors with this is you make $45,000 a year in the G League. You make $500,000 a year in the NBA. How many of you would raise your hand right now and say, I feel like a woman? If you could 10X your salary just based on how you identified, reversely, if you're a woman and you could identify as a man, I think a lot of you would as well if you got 10 times the pay.
5: It also would be a lot easier because if you're in that G League, you're playing against men who are very exceptional athletes in that sport. Whereas if you're now a man who's going to play, if you're a G League guy who's going to play in the women's league, you're going to be able to do, you know, whatever crossovers and slam dunks and whatever you want. You see what I mean? It's less stressful.
2: Oh,
5: so
2: yeah.
5: Not only are you 10Xing your salary, but your day-to-day job is easier.
2: Yes, way easier. Again, this is why there's both an economic and a legal challenge associated with this beyond just the ridiculous fact that the WNBA is saying.
5: And like I
2: welcome.
5: Said, this is so you could have the number one female tennis player in the world, like Sabalenka, and you could try to and you could put her up against the number 500 like male player in the world, and that would be easy to set up. And he would smoke her. He would beat her handily. And that's 500 versus
2: number one.
5: This
2: is why I put my $10 million on the table, Buck, because yeah. A high school boys team. I think I could find tons of eighth grade boys that could play on a team and crush the WNBA.
5: But what I mean is the WTA had to do what they did in tennis because that would just so quickly be exposed as a fraud. The only way they can protect what they want to protect in the WNBA, Clay, is to find some loophole or some carve-out or some way to pretend they'll let men play but not actually let them play.
2: The challenge with that is it opens them up to more legal damage and lawsuits, which is why I think they're in such a tough spot. Final hour of the week. Next.
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2: Born on America's darkest day of September 11th, the Tunnel to Towers Foundation has been helping America's heroes ever since. 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
5: Heroes like NYPD officer Tony D'Erasmo, who answered the call in the aftermath of 9/11. D'Erasmo spent time in the search and rescue efforts at the World Trade Center following the attacks. 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
5: Donate $11 a month at t2t.org and help more families like the D'Erasmos. 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
19: He's a killer. I'm Lisa Brady, Fox News. Luigi Mangione pleading guilty to federal stalking charges in the death of healthcare executive Brian Thompson, admitting to key details of the crime, including using a 3D printer to make the gun and traveling to New York City to target Thompson, telling the judge he knew what he was doing.
20: Mangione revealed the location of the United Healthcare Investor Conference was never made public, so he posed as an investor, emailed company leadership, tricking them into disclosing the information, including the location of that conference.
19: Fox's Brian Yenes at federal court in Manhattan, where defense attorney Karen Agnifilo told reporters.
21: As Luigi explained in court today, he endured years of severe, debilitating pain following a broken back while struggling to navigate our health care and health insurance system.
19: She also says the defense will now seek the dismissal of a state murder case against Mangione, arguing it would violate a New York double jeopardy law. Federal prosecutors say no grievance can ever justify murder.
22: And to those who idolize Luigi Mangione, I say this. Violence is not a cause. Murder is not a message. And a killer is certainly not a hero.
19: New York City Police Commissioner Jessica Tisch sentencing in the federal case now set for December, when he could face life without parole. Thompson's family urging the court to ensure the sentence reflects the severity of the crime. Due in court at this hour in D.C., a woman accused of vandalizing the World War II memorial with red spray paint. She could face up to 10 years in prison if convicted on felony counts. President Trump says the USS Abraham Lincoln has not been deployed for too long, but also emphasizes a scheduled rotation.
23: That ship is moving right now, or very shortly, and it's being replaced with another very similar ship.
19: This after reports of sailors trying to jump ship. 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
19: Tropical storm Lala bearing down on Hawaii and could become a hurricane, with the Big Island expected to feel the first impacts.
32: The National Weather Service says parts of the state could see rain measured in feet, flooding, mudslides, and hurricane-force wind gusts. On the Big Island, Hawaii County Mayor Kimo Alameda says long lines are already forming at stores and gas stations as people prepare for possible outages. And he says evacuations are a part of the conversation.
33: We're ready to mobilize evacuations, right? So tomorrow we're going to Saturday, we're going to close down our beaches.
32: Lala has been slowing down, with conditions expected to peak on the Big Island Saturday. Here in Oahu, the worst weather is expected closer to Sunday. In Honolulu, Hawaii, Katie Byrne, Fox Weather.
19: A trove of stolen masterpieces recovered.
34: Artworks from Renoir, Cezanne, and Matisse have been recovered by Italian authorities months after they were stolen from a private museum near the northern Italian city of Parma by thieves who, according to local media, forced open the entrance to the Magnani Rocca Foundation that night in March, and in less than 3 minutes made off with the three artworks worth a total of more than $10 million.
19: Fox's Lillian Wu. The paintings were found during searches ordered by prosecutors, but no other details released. After a summer splurge for some shoppers, a sharp pullback in spending.
35: Retail sales declined in July. Economists were expecting a slight increase, and the numbers are down across the board. Overall, retail sales dropped 0.6%, down 0.3% excluding autos, and down 0.2% excluding autos and gasoline. The drop could reflect people shopping for back to school and other needs earlier in the summer, because Amazon's Prime Day sale and competing discounts were in June, and shopping was propped up earlier this year by tax refunds.
19: Fox's Jenny Cosola. Right now, the Dow's down 98 points, the NASDAQ down 102, the S&P retreating from highs. I'm Lisa Brady, Fox News.
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0: Third hour of Clay and Buck. We are midway through August. We are in the back end of the summer. Clay, my, how the time has flown. You guys have a couple of weeks of summer left here. Really more like three, I guess, because feels like a late Labor Day this year. And then it's just going to be a sprint to the midterms, at least in terms of what we're covering and focused on here on the program. So that will be something to look forward to, I think. It'll be a very interesting time. And we're getting a lot of great talkbacks, feedback, calls. Enjoyed the live stream yesterday. Katie Zachariah, who is some people saying on the short list for consideration as White House press secretary, just putting that out there. I personally think she would be fantastic in the role. But there's some other names, Scott Jennings being floated. Who is the top of the list right now that's at least being discussed? I don't know if there really is a clear sort of, you know, top tier of consideration. And the thing with Trump is he's the decider. So whatever he decides is what's going to happen, and he could change his mind tomorrow about it, I think. So that's the way this is likely to go. But we will have a new press secretary announced here pretty soon. I'm not sure when exactly, but that will be happening. Are you putting money down on anybody? Is anybody you think is a shoe-in or a
1: favorite?
0: No,
1: as you're talking about it, I was going to look up what the prediction markets say as to who will be the next press secretary. So there's three names that come to mind for me, in addition to Katie Zachariah, who I think would be really a good choice. Now, she's got four young kids, too, so she may have to make some of the same decisions that that Caroline Leavitt did.
0: Well, they're not babies. They're
1: they're older. She
0: almost
1: was telling
0: teenagers,
1: us,
0: like 12 and up, I think, or something like that. Yeah.
1: A lot of Scott Jennings momentum would be interesting, given that he battles every day on Trump's behalf on CNN. He's got a lot of the recognition and knowledge with the base there. Anna Kelly is on Fox News right now, which is a little bit interesting to me, only in the sense that she is right now the number two person behind Caroline Leavitt.
0: Let's make redheads great again. You guys know I'm team redhead over here. You know, my wife's a redhead. My boys are redhead. My mom's a redhead.
1: I would say that these Fox News interviews are default auditions for Trump, and Anna Kelly is on right now. I've got a couple more names too, Buck, because I actually was thinking about this last night. I think that, so Scott Jennings, Anna Kelly is the person who would be next woman up, so to speak, if they were going to do it. I think Katie Miller. She's got the podcast. She worked in the White House. Stephen Miller's wife. I think she is very popular there. And then I would say, in addition to Katie Zachariah, to me, I think there's an argument that Trump is going to go with Alina Haba. Alina Haba, remember, he appointed her as the New Jersey. She's a lawyer.
0: I know she is. I mean, I can see why there's a lot that she would bring to the table that Trump would like. I don't think she's going to be the White House press secretary, though. I don't see that. I don't know. I know that her name is being floated. I'm just saying I would be surprised if that was the direction they went in. But who knows? Right now, I think the only answer is Trump knows, or maybe he's going to know, as in he will be deciding.
1: Want to hear who the favorites are? I just pulled it up, so we'll see.
0: According to who, though? I mean, there's so much whispering.
1: Well, this is the actual
0: now.
1: Prediction market.
0: Oh, prediction markets. Well, that's a reflection of the whispers and gossip. But go ahead.
1: Somewhat, but at least people have put down money on this. Anna Kelly is a pretty substantial favorite. 31% she's Caroline Leavitt's deputy right now. She would move up. Alina Haba, second favorite. Scott Jennings, third favorite. And Katie Miller, fourth favorite. Other names on here: Stephen Chung, Carrie Lake, Sage Steele, Rachel Campos Duffy, and that would be like probably the top eight according to this list right now.
0: Rachel's lovely, but I think she's too nice.
2: You know, have you ever seen Rachel like get after somebody? Because sometimes you got to slap these reporters around a little bit, metaphorically speaking. I don't know. She'd be good. I'm just saying. I don't think she's got. You need to have a little edge. At least in the Trump White House, I think you do. This isn't going to be a. It's a different press corps, to be fair.
1: I will just put this out there. I'm surprised there aren't more Fox News names on this list, because Trump watches Fox News all day long. And the job when you go on Fox News is to communicate an argument and sometimes throw some brushback pitches at the mainstream media. So, first of all, a lot of people on Fox News
2: I don't think there's a Fox anchor that would leave their current job, certainly in prime time, to do that job. I don't think there is one. So start with that. No, you're saying.
1: Well, I don't think an anchor would leave. I agree with that. But there's a lot of guests that go on Fox News.
2: We'll see.
1: There are a lot of paid considerations for a lot of people. Like when you said Rachel, I know Sean is in the Transportation Secretary right now. She gets paid several million dollars a year, probably. I don't know her official salary. To do the job that she does at Fox News, Fox and Friends weekend host, which is the job Pete Hegseth had before he got elevated to Secretary of War. Judge Jeanine was on The Five, right? Here, I'll give you a name that I haven't heard anybody talk about. I think Tommy Lahren would actually do a really good job.
2: I think she would do a good job.
1: Now, she makes a lot of money. So some of these
2: we've had Anna Kelly on the show. That's right. I remember I had the team book her a while ago. So we've had her on. But there are a lot of people that can do the job this weekend.
1: I'm going to be on with her tomorrow. She hosts Saturday, Sunday, 5 to 8 every day on every Saturday, Sunday. I'm going to be guest hosting with her tomorrow. And I know her well. I don't know anything about her.
2: I don't know if she wants to take the pay. I don't know if she'd want to take the pay cut, though. You know, yes. This is the thing. You got to have people that are willing to do government service and go in a different direction. That's a very personal question.
1: One other name that I actually think would be really good, that Isabel Brown.
2: Oh yeah,
1: she would actually be think really good.
2: You think you don't need to be combative? I mean, I'm thinking about the old press corps a little more. Caroline sometimes had to be a little mama bear though. Like she had they came after her sometimes. So I think you need to have a little bit of that, mix it up with people. Capability, which not everybody who's a broadcaster does, but we'll see. By the way, taking this in a different direction for a second, we got some funny talkbacks. I was wondering when I was going to get this one. Apparently, we're not going to get sponsored by Subaru here on the program.
1: That's very funny.
2: D, podcast listener Jana from Wisconsin, play it.
3: You guys quit hating on women Subaru owners. I just bought my third Subaru, and I'm nowhere near being a lesbian.
2: No one said. No one's hating on Subarus. I'm just, some people say.
1: I would say that Jane from Wisconsin.
2: Communities.
1: Can we play Jane from Wisconsin one more time, D?
3: You guys quit hating on women Subaru owners. I just bought my third Subaru, and I'm nowhere near being a lesbian.
1: I would just say to Jane, you're pretty near being a lesbian if you're driving a Subaru. am I wrong? If you pull up next to somebody who is driving a Subaru and it's a woman by herself, are you telling me you don't think for a minute, well, she must be a lesbian?
2: I'm pleading the fifth right now.
1: I'll continue it, by the way. If you see a woman, what are those shoes called? The Birkenstocks?
2: Oh, yeah.
1: If you see a woman in the Birkenstocks, odds are pretty high that she might be a lesbian. So I'm just saying, if you the Birkenstocks plus the Subaru, you might as well just go ahead.
2: Maybe
1: and
2: she just likes the band Fish or the Grateful Dead. There are always exceptions. There are, for example, and I'm not trying to offend the softball community here. Not that they should be offended, because not that there's anything wrong with that, but there is, in some people's minds, an association with the LGBT community of women and playing softball. There, some people think that there tends to be this, but Caroline Levitt, who is quite feminine and lovely and would not be considered to be a member of the LGBTQ community, was a softball player in college. So you can't, it's never 100% unless you own a Colt 1911 and then you're an old fogey who needs to get a new gun.
1: What if you found out that somebody played softball and they had WNBA season tickets?
2: Ooh.
1: And they drove a Subaru to the games.
2: No, no, that's saying, now you stacked it.
1: And they had some Birkenstocks. I think we could just keep layering on details. The odds of that being a heterosexual woman are getting worse and worse. And by the way,
2: I think if you add the three together, I'm gonna say the betting odds on that would be prohibitive in one direction. Two though, you might be able to get that one.
1: This is a fun question though. How did Subaru come to be so directly connected to lesbians?
2: Do you want me to grok it and see what it says?
1: Yeah, like I'd like for you to take your grok out and see what the actual design, like, did they do an advertising campaign? I mean, asking this genuinely because I do think of all the vehicles out there, I'm not sure you could point to a vehicle and say that someone who is gay, a woman, is likely to drive it. I don't even know what number two would be behind a Subaru.
2: It's interesting because there's certainly not one car.
1: Me and say it's a Tesla. I know this is coming. I'm going to look at my mentions. They're going to be like, yeah, the second most popular car for lesbians is your Tesla, Clay.
2: Can I share this with you?
1: Yeah, I want to know.
2: This is what Grok says about the Subaru connotation. It came from deliberate 1990s marketing by Subaru of America, not organic preference. In the early to mid 1990s, Subaru's U.S. sales were struggling against larger Japanese brands. The company shifted towards niche marketing after research showed, et cetera, IT professionals. So they looked at groups that would pay a premium for the all-wheel drive, and a consistent standout group was lesbians. Focus groups and sales data revealed strong lesbian ownership. Lesbians reported several times more likely than the average U.S. consumer with similar preferences to buy a Subaru. Owners cited practical reasons. The cars were reliable and good for outdoor activities and everyday use without being oversized or flashy, as well as dependable.
1: So
2: Subaru went after the lesbian community as a marketing tactic.
1: There you go.
2: Officially, apparently. I did not know this.
1: So that is great research. Why, though, would they initially have been responding to it? Do lesbians do more hikes? I'm genuinely curious because we own a Jeep Wrangler, right? Jeep Wrangler, off-road vehicle, easy to maneuver, not particularly crazy expensive, right? Why would the Jeep Wrangler not be loved by lesbians, but the Subaru is?
2: Maybe because of the military connotation of the Jeep. I don't know.
1: Okay. That's an interesting take.
2: I mean, I'll tell you, for me, there was the era of the, what was that hideously ugly hybrid car that everyone had for a while? A Prius.
1: Prius.
2: If you drove a Prius, you were a lib. I've never met somebody who drove a Prius who was not a lib. Now, some of you live in very red states. Maybe it's different in Kansas than it was in DC metro area, New York, Massachusetts. These are places that I lived in the Prius era. But the correlation between Prius owning and Bernie Sanders loving was really high. I mean, shockingly high.
1: Oh, yeah. No, I think that's true. But I'm saying they recognized Subaru, which is what brands do, right? They recognize who is consuming.
2: Yeah, you're asking why do they over-index by 4X, by the way, other groups, lesbians love the Subaru.
1: Yeah,
2: and
1: so they
2: this
1: found,
2: is what Subaru found.
1: It started, and then they exploited it. They said, hey, we got an audience here that's responding very favorably. And now some poor guy is driving around in his Subaru that he just got for a great deal. And he's like, guys, it has great gas mileage.
2: I hope she's not listening. I think my sister-in-law drives a Subaru. Oh, we're going to get heat. It's going to be a rough one. All right, guys, you know what else gets heat? Meat. On the grill or on the stovetop.
1: Interesting Clay, transition.
2: You know what I'm talking about. Meat, it's delicious. It's tasty for dinner. You curl up on the couch with a book or a movie and enjoy your steak, your burger, your chicken. All right, Clay, that's enough. Cut his mic before he gets me into trouble. Cut his mic. Gooder Ranchers connects American ranchers and farmers raising cattle, poultry, and pigs in the right way. No antibiotics, no added hormones. Animals raised in pastures in America, not shipped in from South America. I love Good Ranchers. I just unpacked my Good Ranchers box earlier this week. My freezer is now stocked. I got the chicken nuggets. I've got filet mignon. I've got some New York strips. 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

0: Welcome back in, Clay and Buck. Laura Travis, my wife, happy anniversary, 22 years today. She is listening right now. She had an important correction. Subarus, yes. Lesbians love them. But Birkenstocks are back in style with everybody, all ages of women, not just lesbians.
1: Yeah, interesting. They always, this is like, I wear boat shoes. I don't care that, you know, people say they're like casual looking. I love boat shoes. Every 10 years, they come back big time in style. Every 10 years, people are like, look at this, like topsiders he's wearing. And I'm like, yeah, this is like my 20th pair. So, you know, sometimes if you stay with the classics, you're never out of style. F, Jim in Colorado.
0: Yes.
1: Can we do this one? F, Jim in Colorado. Hit it.
2: So talk back list. We're a Subaru family. I have a Subaru. My wife has a Subaru. But honestly, every time my wife comes home and I see her pulling in the garage, I'm like, well, the lesbian's home.
1: Mike or Jim.
0: Very funny. Whoops. Sean in Savannah. Talk back G.
3: Hey guys, Sean and Savannah. My daughter happens to drive a Subaru. She is 16 and is not a lesbian, but she does affectionately refer to her Subaru as the Lesbaru. So even her generation recognizes it.
0: Oh, man. Podcast listener Philip from Massachusetts. This has got to be a unicorn, Cuddy.
4: Hey guys, driving in my Subaru, pulled up to a traffic light, and there was another Subaru in front of me with a Trump sticker. And this all happened in Massachusetts. Can you believe it?
0: That's that is somebody strike. Who's definitely provoking. Massachusetts Subaru driver with the Trump sticker. That is awesome.
1: Yeah, I always felt like having lived in New York and lived in Massachusetts as states, Massachusetts felt way more liberal to me, actually. The second you get out of New York City, New York feels very, Massachusetts is like, felt like Commieville everywhere, but anyway.
0: We played at the Little League thing, Buck, and when we were driving around, there are Trump flags everywhere. As soon as you get out of New York City, it's like Alabama in New York. I want to tell you, if you're in Spokane right now, there have been awful damages, as all of you know, in Spokane, number one show out there. 1,100 damaged, many severely damaged homes, 65,000 people evacuated. 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
7: News. I'm Roxanne Evans. This is a Fox News alert. Luigi Mangione pleads guilty in federal court to charges tied to the 2024 killing of United Healthcare CEO Brian Thompson. Mangione admitted in court that he shot Thompson. His federal sentencing set for December, while a separate New York State murder case remains pending. Alex Murdoch, back in a South Carolina courtroom, the disbarred lawyer fighting to move his upcoming retrial out of the county where he was convicted of murdering his wife and son. Tropical storm Lala could become a hurricane when it hits Hawaii. Fox weather meteorologist Craig Herrera.
8: It is likely and a high probability that this will be a category one storm as it approaches the Big Island and scoots south of the rest of the islands.
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9: An escort service might be moving into a Denver neighborhood. The business, Pure Intentions, would operate at 633 South Federal Boulevard if its license application is approved. Westwood Community Action Team's Mariah Rodriguez says she doesn't want the business in her neighborhood.
10: We don't feel like it's a need or desire to have in our community.
9: The escort service must go through the city's public needs and desires hearing as a part of the licensing process, and the hearing is set for August 31st at 1 p.m. While waiting for breakfast burritos, two Broomfield police officers rushed to help deliver a baby who was born on the side of the Northwest Parkway. The officers were dispatched to a call of a childbirth in progress and found the father outside the vehicle waving them down. The mother and baby appeared to be in good health, and the officers focused on keeping the new parents calm as they waited for paramedics. Officer Crudup, who responded to similar calls in the past, relied on instinct and calm decision-making to assist the family. And lastly, the Broncos start preseason action this evening as they travel to Atlanta to face the Falcons. Bo Nix will not be playing game one, so don't be concerned. He'll be there for games two and three. Kickoff tonight is at 5 o'clock. With the latest, I'm Sam Speck.
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1: What's up, everyone? I'm Aiko Bodum. My next guest, it's Will Ferrell. Woo, woo, woo,
2: woo. My dad gave me the best advice ever. He goes, just give it a shot. But if you ever reach a point where you're banging your head against the wall and it doesn't feel fun anymore, it's okay to quit. If you saw it written down, it would not be an inspiration. It would not be on a calendar.

0: Welcome back in, Clay and Buck, Friday edition of the program. We're joined now by our friend Jim Jordan, congressman from Ohio. And I'll start off here because I bet you've been following. What do you think about my goal to have the most inclusive team in the history of women's basketball, 100% trans, Nashville Balls, Jim Jordan? Would you want to come watch, come visit in Nashville? Would you like to have courtside seats?
1: You guys do a great job on every issue, every debate that's out there. But this one, you've done great on this one, too. But this is, like, unbelievable. We've been driving. I just left Michigan. I was up helping a candidate up there, Mike Bouchard, a great candidate of ours in the John James seat. And we were listening to your previous shows this week on the way up this morning. It's just unbelievable. It's hilarious. What the WNBA, what's the W stand for? Can you define it? No, we can't, but we're going to keep trying. Seems to be the position now of the league, which is it just, you almost have to laugh. If it wasn't so serious and so ridiculous, you would have to laugh at it all.
0: When you're on the road, because we get a lot of questions about this, I always say what cuts through is not necessarily the super nitty-gritty details of governance, tax rates, how accounting is allowed to exist when it comes to corporations. But things like, hey, we have to cancel Thanksgiving, or men can identify as women and play in a women's basketball league. Every time I'm out on the road, people want to come up and talk about those things. I'm curious for you. You're out on the trail. There's some 90-some-odd days to go. What are people coming up to you when they see you and they recognize you for what you do from Congress and Fox News? Yeah. What are they talking about to you?
1: Yeah, I mean, Republican voters particularly are talking about just how crazy the left is, and you've just hit it. But you're right. Reagan always used to talk about in politics, you got to paint with big, bold colors. So instead of in the nitty gritty of every policy and every debate, it's like the big, bold things. And of course, those things stand out. We're against Thanksgiving. We don't like football. We can't define what a woman is, even though it's the WNBA, for goodness sake. That just underscores how ridiculous the left is. So I think you're exactly right. People, you know, Americans we all got a sense of humor. Americans have common sense, and they look at these things like, this is ridiculous. I just came from a fundraising event, and the guy who hosted it for Mike Bouchard was like, I think truly gets it. And he gave a little talk at the front end, and he said, we have to be sensitive and understand what's going on here, because where they want to go, I mean, they will ruin what this country's always offered its citizens if the left prevails, if they win elections and they get their way. And that's, I think, a key element of this upcoming midterm election.
2: Appreciate you being with us, Congressman. It's Buck. Hey, Buck. And, you know, this madness that we see with the WNBA situation as it continues to play out, we talk about it a lot here. You know, this is one of these times where the left makes this a huge issue. The Democrat Party has this as an orthodoxy, and yet every time we refuse to submit to the crazy, they turn around and say, why do you care so much? Or why are you making such a big deal out of this? Do the Democrats in Congress go along with this stuff because they believe it, or because they're scared of the constituency that actually does?
1: Both. I mean, it's definitely both. There are a fair number of that, I think, are truly, truly buy into it. But you're right. That's the technique they always use. They say, oh, you Republicans are engaged in the culture wars. No, we're not. We're just for normal. We're just for common sense. We actually think guys should compete against guys in sports and women should compete against women in sports. Go figure. You're the ones engaged in the cultural sport, but they always then accuse you of, you know, the old line, they accuse you of what they're involved in. But it's just the left side. I always say the left.

0: has a template. They will tell a lie. Oh, it's fine to have men and women sports. They will tell a lie. Big media will report the lie. Big tech then amplifies the lie. And when you tell the truth, they call you a racist or some other name. And it plays out time and time again. And so it's the same with this issue. They'll call you names. Oh, you culture war creators and all that. Like, no. You guys started it. We're just for the common sense position. I think in the end, the country always sees through it because most of the country, most Americans have common sense.
1: When you look at, we're talking to Congressman Jim Jordan, it appears there's about 18 seats. I'm curious what your data would show that are going to decide who controls Congress on the House side. Other words, with all the redistricting having taken place and everything else, when all the counting is done, there's about 18 seats. Does that correspond with the data that you see? How many actual swing districts do you think are at play about 3 months from now?
0: Yeah, it's a relatively small number, and particularly it got smaller in light of the redistricting that took place. Redistricting is going to help us. We have good candidates running. Most of the retirements that took place on the Republican side are in relatively good Republican seats. So that's all those are advantages to us. And then, of course, then there's the big thing, which is they've taken all these crazy positions. So that is the campaign. We got to go tell voters that we did what we said. We secured the border. We cut taxes. No tax on tips and other great things we did in the tax code that are positive. We required work for welfare recipients who are getting your tax money. We're cracking down on this fraud that took place in many of these Democrat states. So we're doing what we said we would do. But also, it's important to point out the positions they have taken are just radical, crazy positions, not to mention the ones that really just hit voters with I'm against Thanksgiving, I don't want Thanksgiving, and I don't like football and everything else. So that's the campaign, I think. It's not going to be easy out there, but I think we can win because of all those reasons.
2: What happens, Jim, if Democrats just take a majority in the House in your mind? Are we just because I want to be clear about what the stakes are here for anybody who thinks, oh, well, as long as Trump is still in the White House, things will all be fine. But just so we can make sure everyone knows who's thinking about voting and especially an important congressional race as they come up, what happens if Democrats get that majority?
0: They'll investigate everybody. I mean, every cabinet secretary will get investigated. The oversight that they'll do won't be real oversight. It'll just be like going after the whole weaponization lawfare. Even though they won't have the Justice Department, because President Trump will still be in the White House, of course, they'll have control of Congress and all the levers that they can pull there. So they'll investigate Rubio. They'll investigate the vice president because they think they're one of those guys is going to be our nominee. Of course, they'll go after President Trump. They can't help themselves. They will do a third impeachment. They'll go after the private sector as well. And this is the scary part. When Democrats have the power, they use it. I mean, think about what we just learned. And this was the weaponization of the Justice Department against members of Congress. But they had this thing called Round River where they were running an operation. It wasn't an investigation. They were running an op saying that Senator Johnson, Senator Grassley, myself, Devin Nunes, we were conduits of Russian misinformation. When all we were doing is our legitimate oversight work and looking into how they were trying to help the FBI was trying to help Joe Biden win the presidency. And we were the ones labeled. So that's how much they're committed to this weaponization. And they will go after everybody if, in fact, they win the midterms.
1: You're in the process right now of investigating how New Jersey managed to put at least 6,000 people onto voting rolls. Hundreds of those people went on to vote in the elections that we know of that should not have been able to vote in these elections. What are you uncovering? How common do you think this actually is?
0: Well, the main takeaway is of course, and you guys have been great talking about this, is it underscores why we need to stay back, why we need, you got to show photo ID, you got to be a citizen to vote, for goodness sake. But what we're looking into specifically is, Mikey Sherrill said one thing, the vendor who they had contracted, the state of New Jersey had contracted with, said another thing, because Mikey Sherrill tried to blame it on the vendor. Oh, the only reason that we had non-citizens on the voter rolls, and some of them actually participated in elections, which is against the law, was it was the vendor's fault. It's the person we contracted with. And they said, no, that's not the case. So we've got letters out to the vendor saying, we want more information. We want the communications back and forth. So we're trying to dig into this and find out exactly what happened there. Because when you got two different stories, experience has taught me that many times the Democrats aren't necessarily being completely square with the taxpayers. So we're digging into that. And then we're going to try to see if this going on elsewhere. And of course, the one investigation we have where we've now deposed six people with Act Blue and every single one of them has taken the Fifth kind of raises concerns, too, about what's going on there with foreign contributions playing in our election system. So we continue to do that investigation as well.
2: Congressman, my understanding, and it's a Friday, so I don't want to be a bummer, but everyone knows whenever I say that, I'm probably about to say something that's a bit of a bummer, so maybe I should just stop with the preamble. We spent a lot of money as a government last month. I think we're setting some records, and we still have soon to be $40 trillion in debt coming up here on the horizon. Yeah. Is the runaway train now just fully broken away and there's nothing to be done about this? Because I don't even hear anyone talking about trying to cut any spending in a meaningful way.
0: Yeah, we're going to have to. I mean, there's math is math. Earlier this year, actually the start of this year, back in January, there was a front page story in the Wall Street Journal said this United States Senate class will be the first class that will have to deal with the situation you're describing. And specifically, it was related to Social Security because projections are there's going to be a shortfall in 6 years, you know, a Senate term. So we're going to have to. The day is coming. Now, what's helping us, of course, is with the greatest thing gone, you know, the greatest country in history, greatest economy in history. We're still the biggest kid on the block, but this debt is real. We're going to have to address it, and we'll do it in a way that makes sure we honor the promise and commitment of Social Security because it's people's money, but we're going to have to deal with this, and it's the day of reckoning is coming. But there are people talking about it. Certainly as conservatives have talked about this, but that day is fast approaching, and we're going to have to get an answer that protects the promise this country's made with its people, your money, after all, but scale back other spending so that we can do that.
1: Jim, I know we're talking to Congressman Jim Jordan. You guys had me up to testify about cost of sports television, everything else. It was a lot of fun. I enjoyed it. Question for you, and I don't know who has this committee. Is there a role for Congress to examine why the WNBA can't tell us what a woman is and actually put Kathy Engelbert, the commissioner of the WNBA, under oath and just ask her some of these basic questions? It's such a huge story. It's everywhere. I'm not sure what committee would have jurisdiction about over that, but have you thought about that at all? I mean, I think, again, it crystallizes just how radical and left-wing it is. Can you imagine the Democrat questions they might ask? I mean, I think it would be pretty amazing television.
0: Yeah, I'd love to see Brandon Gill, who's going on our committee, who's so good at like kind of cutting to the chase on some of these questions. Love to have Brandon do that. We're looking at a number of things we may do in September that we think, you know, highlight and that are good public policy focused issues, but also highlight the distinction in common sense and crazy. So we're looking at a number of things. By the way, when you testified, it was great. And as a result of that committee, I think we can take a lot of credit for this, and you certainly can. The NFL changed where they were headed with the policy on making bars and restaurants revamp their entire TV system. It was going to cost these small business owners so much money. They decided not to go that way, and I think it's probably a direct result of the committee hearing that took place in our committee, and frankly, your testimony, which was very powerful and very very very persuasive, I believe.
1: Well, thank you. And the guy was one of the sports bar owners was there talking about how much they were going to have to pay to be able to put on games in a sports bar so people could come in and watch. And it is a direct, tangible result that I think is going to lead to a better outcome than otherwise would have the hearing that you guys had. Jim, have a fantastic weekend. We appreciate all your time as always. And we'll try to keep you entertained as you're traveling all over the place. We've got 550 affiliates, so you can find us most places.
0: Keep up the great work. Take care.
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0: Welcome back in. Okay, quickly, because we've been meaning to play this. Abdul El-Sayed is in trouble in Michigan. This is Harry Enten saying Mike Rogers is in the lead. People do not like Abdul El-Sayed. This would be a flip. Listen.
1: New Fox News poll. Rogers is actually up by 4 points. He's up by 4 points. It's close, but a Republican is ahead in Michigan. And why? Why? What is going on? Look among independents. Rogers actually leads by five. This is extremely unusual because across the political map, as I was looking at these different Fox News polls, I couldn't find another example where the Republican was actually leading among independents. It is all about Abdul El-Sayed. He is a weak candidate, at least by the metrics that we normally look at. I looked at all the Fox News polls. All the Democrats were above water except for Abdul El-Sayed, and he is 13 points underwater. This is all about Abdul El-Sayed being a weak candidate, at least in the minds of the voters. I couldn't think of another example where you actually had a Democratic candidate who was down at least 4 points. For this entire century, Abdul El-Sayed is the only one in a poll that meets CNN standards for publication. This is extremely, extremely, extremely unusual. Abdul El-Sayed breaking records in the ways that you don't want to.
0: Okay. I think he's in trouble. Put a pin in that. I'm sure we'll be talking about it next week. Poor producer Greg has been inundated with Subaru takes, including from Hubert in Alabama. 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
2: Clay, seriously, man. Somebody pee in your Cheerios or something this morning? I just bought my second Subaru for a hell of a good deal about 3 days ago. And now I got to listen to my favorite radio host, who happened to play flute and go to Civil War sleepaway camp, give me flack about the cars that I drive? I love this thing, man. It's awesome. It's reliable. It was affordable. Get a grip, dude.
3: You know what? Right. You know what else is reliable and affordable? Flannel. Doc Martens.
0: Well, look, I appreciate Hubert down in Alabama. He and Martina Navratilova just have great taste in cars. Cut 25.
3: Nope.
0: Well, it was worth a try.
3: It's not there. She was in a 2000 Subaru ad. That, just to be clear, she was a spokesperson.
0: That's when they started to roll all the lesbians into their team.
3: He's got it. Hit it.
4: What do I know about performance? What do I know about control? What do I know about grip?
3: All right, we get the idea. Without seeing them, it's Martina Navratilova in a 2000 after Subaru. Katie from Eureka, California. M, hit this one. It's a quick
5: talk
3: one.
5: With the fish reference. I am dead. Have you ever been to the MSG shows? You and Carrie have to catch one seriously.
3: Apparently, Fee was a Buddhist prodigy. So I know a little bit about fish, I can tell you. I went to camp in Vermont, and I know people that like to smoke the Mary Jane. So, yes, fish, I am familiar with it.
0: Mary says she's never listening to the show again because I'm an idiot and she hates me.
3: I think she means me. You didn't need to. I'm the Subaru offender.
0: Play, you are arrogant and stupid. I think that's me.
6: Speaking truth and having fun. Clay Travis and Buck Sexton. Where Loveland comes for conservative talk. This is News Talk 600 KCOL.
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19: An important step toward justice. I'm Lisa Brady, Fox News. That's how the family of Brian Thompson describes what happened today in Manhattan federal court, where Luigi Mangione pleaded guilty to federal stalking charges, admitting he killed the UnitedHealthcare executive traveling to New York City to target him.
20: He shot Thompson twice at close range. The second shot came as Mr. Thompson turned and faced the defendant. The defendant did this as everyday New Yorkers walked nearby.
19: U.S. Attorney James McDonald says federal prosecutors will seek the maximum penalty, life in prison without parole, and that no grievance justifies murder. Defense attorney Karen Agnifilo says Mangione felt the healthcare system destroyed his life after years of back pain, also criticizing simultaneous prosecutions.
21: Despite this being a single isolated event, Mr. Mangione has been unfairly treated since the outset in every way and has successfully fought off terrorism charges and the death penalty.
19: The defense will seek dismissal of a state murder charge, arguing double jeopardy under New York law. President Trump is set to speak at a police academy on New York's Long Island, highlighting falling crime rates, earlier taking questions from reporters and downplaying concerns about longer than usual deployments for U.S. warships.
22: The USS Abraham Lincoln will soon be relieved amid growing concerns from some Navy families and lawmakers about morale on the warship.
23: That ship is moving right now, or very shortly, and it's being replaced with another very similar ship.
22: The Lincoln has been at sea for 9 months, first deployed in the Pacific before sailing to the Middle East ahead of the war with Iran. Asked if he's worried about the length of deployments, President Trump told reporters,
23: No. Not nearly long enough.
22: Pentagon officials have characterized some reporting about conditions aboard the Lincoln as misrepresented.
19: Fox's Jared Halpern at the White House. 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
19: A former attorney previously convicted of killing his wife and son in South Carolina wins a change of venue for his new trial.
1: Judge Deborah McCaslin said the second trial for Alex Murdaugh will be held outside of Colleton County. That was where court clerk Becky Hill attempted to sway jurors in the first trial, resulting in the overturning of Murdaugh's conviction for murdering his wife and son.
2: A change of venue is necessary to protect the defendant's constitutional rights.
1: McCaslin did not state which county the trial would be moved to yet, but she also granted the motion for independent testing of DNA found underneath wife Maggie Murdaugh's fingernails. Jessica Rosenthal, Fox News.
19: A woman accused of vandalizing the World War II memorial in Washington with spray paint, just making her initial appearance in federal court in Virginia. Melissa Ferris facing two felony charges, including destruction of government property and injury or destruction of a monument. She could face up to 10 years in prison if convicted on either count. A public defender asking for a detention hearing to be held in D.C., which could happen Monday. A kitten takes a long road trip outside the car.
3: Call him the ultimate hitchhiker. A stray kitten apparently crawled underneath a University of Georgia student's car while she was in New Jersey, then somehow hung on for the roughly 800-mile drive all the way to Athens, Georgia. The student named Jaden says she had no idea she had a passenger until she arrived and spotted a little leg sticking out near the bumper. UGA police were called and workers at a local tire shop removed parts beneath the car to free the kitten. Amazingly, a vet gave the little stowaway a clean bill of health. The kitten is now appropriately named Jersey. And after that trip, he's officially used up at least one of his nine lives. Matt Murphy, Fox News.
19: An hour to the close on Wall Street. The Dow's down 70 points. The S&P and the NASDAQ also in the red. I'm Lisa Brady. This is Fox News.
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0: John Saucier, the man accused in the 2024 killing of UnitedHealthcare CEO Brian Thompson, has pleaded guilty to a federal stalking charge. NYPD Commissioner Jessica Tisch praising the work of the city's law enforcement for their work on this case and discussing the significance of this moment.
1: This is an important moment of accountability, and my thoughts remain first and foremost with Mr. Thompson's family and everyone who knew and loved him.
0: Prosecutors say they intend to seek the maximum sentence of life in prison. Florida Governor Ron DeSantis speaking about how the state's encouraging innovation with small electric aircraft. The governor says he thinks this tech can help in emergency situations.
2: This could be used for medical transport. It could be used for a disaster response, an emergency response. It could be used for law enforcement.
0: The new advanced air mobility or flying car technology is being researched in the state's SunTrax facility. 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
4: Just in time for the start of the school year, Denver Public Schools rolling out 25 new electric school buses for the upcoming year. Director of Sustainability Tom Wildman says it's part of the district's climate action plan.
5: It's a five-year plan that was driven largely by student activism who demanded that we adopt a climate action plan in 2023.
4: The buses were funded by a combination of state and federal grants. One of the Broncos players that's been impressive in training camp is wide receiver Pat Bryant, says quarterback Bo Nix.
6: For him, it's only year two, so he's got a lot left in his tank that, you know, we're able to see at practice that I think he's going to be able to show this year during the season. But overall, he's been, you know, a positive part of training camp for sure.
4: Nix won't be playing in tonight's preseason opener in Atlanta against the Falcons, so don't freak out because he is expected to see action in the other two preseason games. Games kick off tonight at 5. The city of Fort Collins has decided to keep downtown street parking free with a two-hour time limit. Parking in the structures will remain free for the first hour, and free parking will be made available downtown parking structures Saturdays, holidays, and Sundays year-round. With the latest, I'm Sam Speck.
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9: Low 80s on tap for your Friday. We're going to see some sunshine throughout the morning and then more showers and thunderstorms for later on this afternoon and this evening, some of which could have some heavy downpours as well as the possibility of hail. Overnight mid-50s, then we do it all over again for Saturday and Sunday, both in the low 80s with rain by the afternoon. I'm Fox 31 Pinpoint Weather Team meteorologist Kylie Burse.
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1: All right, 25 now till the top of the hour, 800-941-SEAN. 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It's that simple. I see that Abdul El Sayed's half-sister, who is a University of Chicago professor, you just keep getting more and more info about the crazies, you know, like his BFF, Hassan Piker, which we'll deal with at the top of the next hour with Mark Penn. But you learn more and more. I don't know why they didn't Graham Plattner this guy. I mean, Democrats, you want to know why Graham Plattner got crushed is because it was the Democrats that did it. And by the way, the guy that replaced him is a disaster for them, too. I mean, I've got a story about the woman that claims that she wouldn't run for re-election because, you know, he got so violent with her boyfriend and has a vile temper, according to many other people. That's what he's known for, threw a bottle at her of water. Unbelievable. And, you know, this is who they replaced Mr. Nazi Tattoo with. And apparently Mr. Nazi Tattoo is going to be out campaigning for the new guy. But Abdul Sayed's half-sister, University of Chicago professor, defended the October 7th massacre of the Israelis. Now, again, they have a small population in Israel. You extrapolate and compare their population to ours. That's the equivalent of 40,000 dead Americans in a day. And then people turn on Israel as if Israel did something wrong by defending itself after withstanding, you know, thousands and tens of thousands of rockets year in and year out. And they fight back and defend themselves after the equivalent of 40,000 Americans died in a day. Anyway, so the Michigan Democratic Senate candidate's half-sister, far left University of Chicago professor, advocated for a stateless communized society, called for abolishing police, arrested during an anti-ICE protest

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8: We're talking about peacocks.
9: A peacock is specifically the male. The peahen is the female. They are not native to the United States, although they thrive in coastal, warmish areas.
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9: 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Again, the peacocks will use it to try to ward off or intimidate trespassers in their territory, but for the most part, the whole thing is to impress the peahens.
8: And they will shake those feathers, and the shaking isn't just like, hey, look how pretty. Mm-hmm. Science has discovered semi-recently those vibrations are in lockstep with the peafowl's head feathers that they used to think were just for show, but mm-hmm. now they realize they vibrate at the same intensity and that they can actually, you know, sort of feel when those tail feathers are vibrating in their direction through their head feathers.
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0: Fox News. I'm Angelo Bavaro. Luigi Mangione pleading guilty in his federal case connected to the murder of UnitedHealthcare CEO Brian Thompson. Fox's Tanya J. Powers from court.
1: Mangione read a letter aloud, admitting he traveled to New York, quote, with the intent to shoot Thompson and had used a 3D printer to make a gun, ending with the words, quote, I knew what I was doing. Mangione faced federal stalking charges in Thompson's shooting outside a hotel on a New York City street in December 2024. Sentencing is set for December 18th.
0: Mangione has pleaded not guilty to New York State murder charges. Tropical storm Lala is predicted to become a hurricane Saturday as it nears Hawaii.
2: We already have hurricane warnings south of us on the Big Island where the first impacts are expected. The mayor there says evacuations are a part of the conversation.
0: Fox Weather's Katie Byrne. 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
4: Just in time for the start of the school year, Denver Public Schools rolling out 25 new electric school buses for the upcoming year. Director of Sustainability Tom Wildman says it's part of the district's climate action plan.
5: It's a five-year plan that was driven largely by student activism who demanded that we adopt a climate action plan in 2023.
4: The buses were funded by a combination of state and federal grants. One of the Broncos players that's been impressive in training camp is wide receiver Pat Bryant, says quarterback Bo Nix.
6: For him, it's only year two, so he's got a lot left in his tank that, you know, we're able to see at practice that I think he's going to be able to show this year during the season. But overall, he's been, you know, a positive part of training camp for sure.
4: Nix won't be playing in tonight's preseason opener in Atlanta against the Falcons, so don't freak out because he is expected to see action in the other two preseason games. Games kick off tonight at 5. The city of Fort Collins has decided to keep downtown street parking free with a two-hour time limit. Parking in the structures will remain free for the first hour, and free parking will be made available downtown parking structures Saturdays, holidays, and Sundays year-round. With the latest, I'm Sam Speck.
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8: This is Dave Frazier from Fox 31 Pinpoint Weather. Another round of showers and thunderstorms this evening. Watch out for lightning, wind, some hail, and heavy rain should wrap up. Then patchy fog overnight and down to about 60. And then Saturday and Sunday look the same. Pretty good chance for showers and thunderstorms each afternoon. Low 80s each afternoon. And the threat for lightning, wind, hail, and heavy rain.
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0: love that rich people spent money and hired me. And when I was in a restaurant, I love when people that can afford to go out to eat gave me tips and kept me working and put money in my pocket. I never got jealous. I was grateful. Anyway, to our phones this Friday, Sean in my free state of Florida. Sean, hi. How are you? Glad you called.
1: Hey, Mr. Hattie. Nice to talk to you, sir.
0: What's going on, sir?
1: Well, I heard you're a Florida Panther fan.
0: Big time. Big. I got season tickets. By the way, you did hear about the big trade, right? Matthew Tkachuk's brother, Brady Tkachuk, is going to be on the team this year. Barkov is back this year. We're going to be back big time this year. Tampa needs to watch out. Although I do have a lot of respect for Tampa Bay. The Lightning are a great team, consistently a great team, and very tough to beat. You guys have an awesome organization there.
1: Yeah, I'm a big Tampa fan. Before that, I was a Blackhawks fan, but when they traded Kane, that kind of...
0: By the way, how stupid was that? Didn't they re-sign, by the way?
1: Yeah, they re-signed him because of the young guy that they got right now.
0: Why would you ever get rid of a star like Kane? I don't understand that. That's so dumb.
1: Yeah, and they got rid of DeBrinket. So those two, you know, I'm like, I'm from Chicago, but not anymore. But yeah.
0: Listen, I've had people say you don't like any New York teams anymore. I'm like, no, I'm a full-fledged Floridian through and through. I even have a season's tickets. I don't get to go very often, but I have season tickets to the Panthers, and whenever I can go, I'm there, man. I go. I love it.
1: Well, we'll see you in September. Tampa versus...
0: Look, last year, I think all but five players went through long injuries on the Panthers last year. Oh, yeah. You got to cut us some slack. We didn't have our captain. We didn't have more than half our team at any one given time. And so it was a rough year in terms of injuries for us. And anyway, so I'm just hopeful. That's all.
1: Well, I want to say one more thing. So
0: Brady, I have two words for you, though. Brady Tkachuk.
1: We'll see. We'll see. You know, we got Point. He's pretty healthy, so he'll be back. And you got Hagel. So those two together.
0: No, you got great, tough players. The Tampa's tough. What, you guys went 7 last year, and I was pulling for you guys. I wanted the Florida team to win, just so you know.
1: Yeah, the Maple Leafs, they were pretty tough. They were pretty tough.
0: Oh, they were very tough. They played great. It was a great series. I think it was one of the best playoff seasons ever last year, even without my Panthers. It was just depressing not having my Panthers in it.
1: Well, we'll see what they do. I was happy with the Hurricanes. So they never got it, but young team.
0: I was happy for them too. I was pulling for them to win the finals, and they did. It was a great series. It was awesome. I got a roll, Sean. Nobody on this program talks hockey but me and you. Linda has no idea what hockey is. How many points do you get when you score goals in hockey, Linda?
2: You get one.
0: Wow. Impressed.
3: I'm kind of insulted. I've talked hockey with you before.
0: Yeah, and you don't like my Panthers, so I don't really want to talk hockey with you.
3: I actually root for Tampa because the coach is a real nice guy. I believe he's from Long Island.
0: Yeah, they're definitely a great team. You know, New York teams suck as always. Let's go to New York. By the way, Bruce Blakeman, new poll, Siena poll out today, shows it a 3-point race against Kathy Hochul. My message, if you live in New York, is this is your last great hope to fix your state. I am hoping and praying for all my friends that remain there that you take advantage of this opportunity. Steve Hilton in California, your last bit of hope to save your state. Ed in New York. What's up, Ed?
4: Hey, Sean, how you doing? That's thanks for the lead. That's exactly why I'm calling. I think this is the best chance that Republicans have to take the governorship in New York since George Pataki, with the high utility bills and the sanctuary city statuses. We are just falling apart. Our local investment team, a guy by the name of Steve Boucher, said, stop investing in New York City. Pull your money, put it somewhere else. New York is just a sinking ship, and I'm so glad that
0: all the big banks have, all the, you know, private equity firms have, all the financial firms have. There are more employees from Wall Street that work in my free state of Florida. Wall Street South is way more real than people know. You see what's happening in Texas, too. I mean, a lot of companies, Elon Musk, for example, you know, has picked up and left California. He's now in Texas. But I'm telling you, Ken Griffin, he was going to spend $6 billion investing in New York, and now it's going to Florida. And he's out after being doxxed by Mamdani.
4: Florida deserves it. Another thing I want to talk about is just security. It's the most unsafe state now. Crime, with everyone just being let go after a crime, they're not holding anyone. And then this 287G program that's out there that Hochul and Letitia James are telling our local sheriffs to not comply with any longer. So she doesn't even want them to work with the feds to get these dangerous people off our streets. New York City is sinking in. I think Bruce Blakeman is exactly what we need. People need not pay attention to the polls, especially the Siena poll. They need to just get out and vote in November. If they do that, I think we take it. But he's got
0: They have to go out en masse. Look, I'll be honest. If you go back, Lee Zeldin did outperform my expectations. So I'm going to say he did a great job. And I will tell you, it was very helpful for Republicans to get the majority in the House because he pulled a couple of New York seats with him because he performed so well. I am saying this is real in New York. Bruce Blakeman can win, but it's going to take everybody. Upstate New York, Suffolk County, Nassau County, Westchester, Staten Island, get your butt out and vote. It takes everybody. This is your last shot, New York. I'm pulling for you. I just you know, pulled up stakes. I don't see any hope for it, to be honest. But now I have a little bit of hope, and I'm hoping for the people, my friends that I left behind a long time ago. Appreciate it, Ed. Thank you. 800-941-SEAN if you want to be a part of the program. Let's say hi to Vance Jacksonville. What's up, Vance? How are you? How are things in Ponte Vedra?
2: Hey.
0: How's Sawgrass doing?
2: Oh, it's wonderful and hot. I just want to really tell you how much my wife and I appreciate you allowing, you know, equal time on your air for all three parties of the government, the Democrat, Republican, and our Social Communist Party. But the reason I'm calling is I'm thinking about switching from Republican to Democrats and running for office. I feel like I have all the qualifications. I really don't have to have a lot of knowledge of world affairs or world geography. I don't have to have constitutional law. I understand for financial reasons that my wife can open up a couple of learning centers, working from home. She's already been checking with kids in the neighborhood, getting names so we could put it on the list. And I don't have to read any of the legislation that comes down. Just
0: I think we get your point, Vance. Obviously, Vance is being facetious. Yeah, that's about what it would take. You'd qualify if you did all that, Vance.
2: I could be a millionaire in 2 years.
0: You could. I wish you all the luck with that. Good luck with that plan. But you're going to sell your soul to do it. And you're going to give up something that you can't put a value on. It's called freedom. Because what they want means you give up your freedom for their power.
2: And you disgrace my flag, and I can never turn away from the vows that I made when I enlisted in the Army, and that's to protect the Constitution of the United States against foreign or domestic, and I stand by that to the day I die.
0: Well, thank you for your service. Thank you and your wife for me, okay? And you have a great weekend. I'm glad you called. Quick break, right back to our busy phones this Friday. Our toll-free telephone number is 800-941-SEAN if you want to be a part of the program.
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0: News. I'm John Saucier. The S&P 500 hit a record high Thursday. President Trump, any thoughts?
1: We hit number 80 record. So 80 days out of a short 1.5 years, we have a record stock market. 401ks have set a new record.
0: The president on Long Island, New York today, campaigning with New York gubernatorial candidate Republican Bruce Blakeman. Luigi Mangione pleading guilty to a federal stalking charge in the killing of UnitedHealthcare CEO Brian Thompson. NYPD Commissioner Jessica Tisch praising the city's law enforcement and offered a clear message to any supporters of the 28-year-old confessed killer.
2: Violence is not a cause. Murder is not a message. And a killer is certainly not a hero.
0: His next scheduled sentencing is December 18th. Prosecutors say they intend to seek the maximum possible sentence of life in prison. He also has a state trial coming up. 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
4: Denver Public Schools rolling out 25 new electric school buses for the upcoming year. Director of Sustainability Tom Wildman says it's part of the district's climate action plan.
5: It's a five-year plan that was driven largely by student activism who demanded that we adopt a climate action plan in 2023.
4: Funding for the buses came from a combination of state and federal grants. 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

0: story.
1: Third trimester abortions. These are done with the consent of obviously the mother, with the consent of the physicians, more than one physician, by the way. And it's done in cases where there may be severe deformities. There may be a fetus that's non-viable. So in this particular example, if a mother is in labor, I can tell you exactly what would happen. The infant would be delivered. The infant would be kept comfortable. The infant would be resuscitated if that's what the mother and the family desired. And then a discussion would ensue between the physicians and the mother.
2: I don't know. I mean, at what point are you losing your soul and your heart and your conscience? You know, there are so many people that even with, you know, IVF treatment, that can't have children. They would love to adopt a baby. And, you know, I know it might be difficult, but in many cases, you can make a deal. They'll pay for all the medical expenses and pay you, you know, for the time and effort. You know, maybe they can extract eggs from the woman and sperm from the man and put it together, whatever. I don't know. At some point, if the baby's viable, at that point, it is, to me, a human life. All right. Let's see. Malia, my state of Florida. What's up, Malia? How are you?
3: Anticipating being on the air. I just called because I wanted to find out, like, which candidates were the best ones to choose from, because there's so many different names, and I don't want to select the wrong ones that, you know, aren't going to do a good job for us because they're going to be in for a long period of time. So I heard you talking this morning about it, but when you work a lot, you can't really listen. I do listen to you, and I did pick some of the most the prestigious ones that you had on there that I thought would be really good. But there's so many different ones, and it's hard to know which one would do a good job. And that's why I just wanted to make sure that I picked the right candidate that would be best.
2: Well, let me ask you a question. Do you consider yourself more of a Republican or a Democrat?
3: Oh, definitely Republican.
2: Okay. Well, you can really start there, and it's very simple. Don't vote for a Democrat. Let's start there. But definitely take voting seriously this election cycle, because there's a lot at stake. You've heard me list, for example, there's 250 DSA politicians that have been elected since 2019. There's 40 plus more that will be on the ballot in the midterms. 40 more. That's a lot of people. Eliminate the Senate. You don't get to pick the president anymore, change the judiciary, amnesty for illegals, abolish borders and ICE and, you know, end all deportation and defund the Department of War, wealth tax, get rid of cash bail, abolish prisons, police, et cetera, et cetera. Right.
3: Right.
2: Now, that's a lot of candidates. So I'd say, just off the top of my head, you know, I try not to get involved in primaries because usually I know five people in a primary. I mean, it's hard. And Reagan's old rule is he didn't endorse in primaries. I make exceptions. Like, I really wanted Darlene Graham to win. Number one, I know her. Number two, I think she showed enormous courage. And she has blown the doors off of how she performed in the debate and conducted herself under the most difficult circumstances after losing my friend, Lindsey Graham. So I'm supporting her. Tim Scott is supporting her. She got another endorsement earlier today. One of the other candidates in the race said, you know what, I'm all in who was it? Russell Fry said it. Good for Russell Fry. So I'm really pulling for her in this runoff. And I think if she wins the runoff, don't take it for granted, but I think she'll easily win the general election. But, you know, the answer, I think you answered it. You're a Republican. Vote Republican this year more than ever. This year, this party's too crazy.
3: There's a lot of for the primaries. They're like, you know, you just want to pet the Republican.
2: Maybe look at their websites. Do your due diligence. There are so many good people running. I feel bad when, you know, I'm friends with numerous people, but I just, whoever the, you know, have a fair fight. Whoever wins, wins, and I'll support the winner. Okay?
3: Yeah. It's just there's some of it out there saying that they do a good job, and then I hear you, like, when it comes on that you find out things that they did do wrong and they weren't that good of a person, so you just don't know who to believe or what.
2: Not every Republican I like. I'm going to be very honest, Malia. There are some weak Republicans out there, pathetically weak. However, compared to the Democrat that they're likely running against, you know, it's, in that case, there is a lesser of two evil concept that comes into play.
3: Okay. I do.
2: All right.
3: See you did mention.
2: Appreciate the call, Malia. You have a great weekend, okay? Thank you. Greg in Kentucky, have you seen Mitch McConnell? I understand he's out of his rehab center.
0: I have not. Nobody's seen him.
2: Nobody's seen him. I don't know where he is. Hiding, like Joe.
4: Nope.
2: What's on your mind today?
0: Well, being from greater Cincinnati area, first thing I'd say is, Hannity, you're a great American.
2: Sean Hannity, Bill Cunningham here. God bless you. God bless America. I want a full report. That's not too bad, is it? I grade that because Cunningham will listen to the show and he'll call me after the show and go, do I really sound like that? Is that close or no?
0: It's pretty close, yeah.
2: What's going on? How are you? What's on your mind today?
0: I'm good. I was calling after listening to you last week, and especially that woman calling you yesterday about touching the dead body thing.
2: Oh no, you're not going back here. You're going to freak me out. That poor woman, I felt terrible because she touched the body of her husband of 30 plus years. I'm like, oh, I feel awful. I wasn't talking about her. I was talking about like the relatives that, you know, hang out at the body, holding the hand, kissing the cheek and the forehead and the lips. I'm like, oh, stop. Well, I can't take it.
0: When my dad's brother died, my sisters took him to Men's Warehouse to buy a suit and they asked him what he wanted to spend. He said, not much. I'm going to wear it to my brother's funeral and mine. And
2: that's a good answer. Listen, we're all going home one day when Jesus calls us.
0: At his brother's funeral, people kept walking by and I was standing next to Dad and they kept looking at my uncle saying how good he looked. And Dad turned around and looked at me and he said, if anybody says that at my funeral, I want you to turn around and slap the hell out of them.
2: I know these people make these ridiculous comments. You know, you're at a wake. I am never going to have an open coffin. I mean, they make the, don't they look good? I mean, he's in a coffin, he's dead, he's got makeup on. Although I probably will look the same as I do in life because they put makeup on me for TV every night. I'm like, good grief.
0: Well, my dad died. I went to the nursing home to see him, and he looked absolutely horrible. So at the
2: funeral, yeah, that sucks, man. Doesn't that suck? It just sucks.
0: It does. And at the funeral, I put my hand on his chest, number one, because I wanted to touch him one last time. And number two, I didn't want him to sit up and slap me when I said, Dad, you look a hell of a lot better than the last time I saw you.
2: And did he really look better because he looked that bad in the nursing home?
0: Yeah. He really.
2: You know what? I believe in paradise. Jesus on the cross said to the one guy that said, I deserve what's happening to me. You don't deserve this. And he said, this day you'll be with me in paradise. Yep. When I gave Lindsey Graham's eulogy, I quoted scripture. Let not your heart be troubled. In my Father's house are many mansions. And I go to prepare a place for you, and I'll come back for you, so that where I am, ye shall also be. I just believe in it. And, you know, I don't care if people don't agree with me. You don't have to. You're entitled to your own religious beliefs. And your dad's in paradise. He's probably laughing that you called this radio program on 760 stations and all around the country and many around the globe. And that you told this story. I bet he's happy.
0: He's probably laughing.
2: He's probably happier than all of us down here. I just interviewed a bunch of people for the pod. Heaven is real. Oh, my goodness, Linda. You got to hear the stories of these people that I interviewed. I mean, and their descriptions are almost identical of Jesus, God the Father, the Holy Spirit, colors that don't exist on earth. Choirs of angels, you know, there's a million of them and you can discern each one individually, seeing past relatives, people that have passed on. It's just so fascinating to me. 800-941-SHAWN is our number. 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
14: The biggest swim meet of the year, the Pan Pacific Championships, got underway on Wednesday, and U.S. star Katie Ledecky opened the meet with a win in the 1500-meter race, continuing her 16-year win streak in the event. Aussie Lonnie Pallister touched the wall just 2.53 seconds after Ledecky, marking Ledecky's smallest margin of victory in the event since 2013. 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

That's going to wrap things up for today. We got a great Hannity tonight, 9 Eastern on the Fox News Channel. Rare appearance, the great one, Mark Levin, Stephen Miller tonight. Oh, Brandon Gill, Bruce Blakeman, big rally with the president today. Can he be the next governor of New York? Is there a chance? I think there is. Poll today, 3-point race. Nancy Grace tonight, Jimmy Fallon tonight, 9 Eastern. Set your DVR. Hannity on Fox. See you tonight back here on Monday. Hope you and your family have a great weekend. See you then.

0: All right, I have a question for you. 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
7: Admission in court. I'm Lisa Lacerra, Fox News. As Luigi Mangione pled guilty to federal stalking charges in the killing of UnitedHealthcare CEO Brian Thompson in New York City.
8: Luigi Mangione admitted in court to using a ruse to find out where UnitedHealthcare CEO Brian Thompson would be and says he went to Manhattan with the intention to shoot him. Jamie McDonald, U.S. Attorney for the Southern District of New York, says his office will seek a sentence of life in prison.
9: This was not a spontaneous act of violence. It was deliberate, calculated, and premeditated.
8: Mangione's attorney, Karen Agnifilo, is now seeking to have the New York State case against her client thrown out.
10: We just filed our motion in state court explaining why the state charges must be dismissed under New York's double jeopardy protections.
8: Federal sentencing is set for December 18th.
7: Fox's Tanya J. Powers in New York City. President Trump made a stop on New York's Long Island this afternoon as part of his midterm push talking lower crime rates.
11: Today I'm thrilled to announce that the FBI has just released a new uniform crime report showing that in 2025, we achieved the single largest reduction in violent crime in American history.
7: The president claimed the downward trend is due to his border policy and sending the National Guard into some cities. A quick-thinking air traffic controller in Phoenix averted what could have been a disaster by recognizing that two American Airlines jets with the same flight number and acted quickly to avoid confusion and make sure that they stayed a safe distance apart, referring to one jet as American 2482 on arrival and the other as American 2482 on departure. Experts say if both pilots thought the controller was telling them to fly at the same altitude as they headed toward each other, they might have collided. The Army's temporarily stopped all Apache helicopter training flights after the deadly crash in Texas. 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
7: A judge in South Carolina says the second trial for a former attorney whose murder conviction has been overturned must take place in a new county.
15: Judge Deborah McCaslin said the second trial for Alex Murdaugh will be held outside of Colleton County. That was where court clerk Becky Hill attempted to sway jurors in the first trial, resulting in the overturning of Murdaugh's conviction for murdering his wife and son.
16: A change of venue is necessary to protect the defendant's constitutional rights.
15: McCaslin did not state which county the trial would be moved to yet, but she also granted the motion for independent testing of DNA found underneath wife Maggie Murdaugh's fingernails. Jessica Rosenthal, Fox News.
7: The city of Akron, Ohio has fired a police officer who shot and killed a 15-year-old and has settled a lawsuit with his family. Mayor Shamus Malik says Officer Devin Field was fired for multiple policy violations. The city has agreed to pay $4.75 million to the family of Jasmir Tucker, who was shot and killed in November 2024. Police have said Tucker was carrying a loaded gun when he was shot. Grand jury decided against indicting the officer nearly a year ago. Americans were spending less last month.
17: There was a big pullback in shopping and spending last month. Retail sales declined in July. Economists were expecting a slight increase, and the numbers are down across the board. Overall, retail sales dropped 0.6%, down 0.3% excluding autos, and down 0.2% excluding autos and gasoline. The drop could reflect people shopping for back to school and other needs earlier in the summer because Amazon's Prime Day sale and competing discounts were in June, and shopping was propped up earlier this year by tax refunds. Ginny Coselda, Fox News.
7: Italian police say they have recovered three stolen artworks by Renoir, Cezanne, and Matisse worth millions that were taken from a private museum near Parma. I'm Lee Silasera. This is Fox News.
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1: Ladies and gentlemen, in this corner, from the University of Colorado, 30 years in the ring, fighting for truth, justice, and the American way, Dan Kaplan.
23: It's a shame that we can't have an opportunity to talk about what great basketball they're playing, because they are f***ing playing. The reality is, with me, I will always lead with love. I will always lead with grace. I will always lead with humility. And I will always lead with integrity. Doesn't mean I'll always get it right. I'm also human. The hate, the fear-mongering, the divisiveness, the stuff that's trying to hijack our league will not win. It won't win. We are united. We are connected. We will not be divided. Every day these women put their ass on the line. Every day. When they go low, we go high. Love will win. Grace will win. Humility will win. And kindness will win. I stand by them. I will always stand by them. Everybody else can go to hell.
0: I have tremendous grace and humility, and if you don't like it and you don't agree, you can go to hell. That is a funny read by Stephanie White, Indiana Fever head coach, on grace and humility. So much to unpack from what she said there. Now, this was a cleanup on aisle 9 after a feeble comment in which she basically defended an opposing player who clotheslined her own player, Sophie Cunningham. It'd be unthinkable in virtually any other sport, men's or women's, but particularly men's. Think about this, guys, and women who follow men's sports. An NFL coach at a podium, an NBA coach at a podium, NHL coach at a podium, MLB manager at a podium, defending the opposing team's player who took a run at his own player. It would never happen. But Stephanie White did exactly that, and that's why she got so defensive right there. She had a script in front of her that she was ham-handedly referring to and reading from, trying to inject some emotion in. Just speak it off the cuff. What do you really think, Stephanie White? What do you really feel about your players? You shouldn't have to read it from a script. And then the Khrushchev thing, we will bury you, the pounding of the table. What is this performative theatrics? I mean, the WNBA, as we bring in our next guest, the highly heralded Jennifer Say, founder of XXXY Athletics, makes her home right here in Colorado. And she has been instrumental in helping advance the three ballot measures that you will see in November, along with, of course, Aaron Lee, Protect Kids Colorado, protecting girls and women's sports and spaces. And she took her message on the road to Minnesota, where the Lynx were playing, where their head coach was wearing a trans kids shirt. And Riley Gaines, courtside with Jennifer Say, had Sophie Cunningham come in for a tremendous photo op. And what do we see as a result? Sales of XXXY Athletics gear going through the roof. Ratings for Indiana Fever games going through the roof. Jennifer Say joins us on the Dan Kaplis Show. Ryan Schuling filling in. Jennifer, welcome.
18: Hi, thanks for having me. I just want to say one thing.
0: Yeah.
18: The sales going through the roof, it really started back in Seattle when cute Annalie Wilson, the teenager who wore our shirt on the sidelines and was yelled at by the co-owner of the Storm. Do you remember that? It's all going so fast. Yeah. That's when people really came out of the woodwork to say, I'm going to get on board. The other side is gross. That's not the side I want to be on. I'm on the side of teen girls who deserve fair sports. That's when things really started to go crazy for us. And I'm so grateful because that's what we've been trying to do, Ryan, is put the attention back on the girls. And that mean old lady from the Seattle Storm did that in a way I never could have done myself. Now, I do work with Annalie, and she is on our athlete team, and she's been fantastically brave for almost 2 years now speaking out. But I just want to give Annalie credit where credit is. You know, she was just there to enjoy the game. She went to a celebration beforehand, and she had to endure that, which is just insane. People spit on her. Mm. But I'm just so proud that this is truly now at the center of culture and people know what side they're on. The latest poll shows 73% of Americans believe girls' sports should be protected. And the real win, Ryan, is they're not afraid to say it out loud anymore.
0: This is what I don't get, Jennifer, about the WNBA. They don't know what the W is. They can't define it. They had a power group panel get together because Royce White and Enes Kanter-Freedom both declared, hey, we're going to join the WNBA because they have a very kind of nebulous, vague, cloudy definition of who is eligible to participate. So they're going to force the issue. They forced the WNBA behind closed doors to try to come up with a definition. They could not. And Jennifer, what heartens me, along with you and Sophie Cunningham and Riley Gaines and the rest of those of us who are on the side of reality, people like Linda Cohn, legendary, longtime anchor for ESPN, coming out and getting in front of this story and talking about you and all of this that's going on, and Sophie Cunningham, and mocking the WNBA, because I don't think if you were trying to ruin the WNBA and run it into the ground, that you would do anything differently than how they're handling it right now.
18: No, you're absolutely right. I mean, the whole league is like a clown show. It's not just this issue about being unwilling to make a statement and set a boundary around protecting the W and WNBA. That is ridiculous. And I can guarantee you that meeting, they didn't even debate whether or not to test for sex. All they debated was how can we say something without saying anything at all and making no commitment. I promise you that's what it was. They didn't actually have a legitimate discussion around should we do what is right? Should we do what the IOC has done and the Women's Tennis Association has done and protect the women's category? They just spent all their time thinking through the PR ramifications and whether or not they should, what they should say that would say nothing at all. But the league is a joke beyond that, Ryan. It's like they have this, they've never made money in 30 years. They got there last year. Guess what happened? We had Caitlin Clark. People are showing up. The games that the Fever plays get the 9 out of the 10 top rated games this season featured Indiana Fever. Yep. That was one of the teams. So that's what people are showing up to watch. But they won't lead with her. The league won't. Indiana Fever won't. I mean, why not highlight a rivalry? The NBA has done that very successfully over the years in the 80s and the 90s. They've done that since forever. Why not make it a rivalry worth turning into, you know, like Angel Reese and Caitlin Clark? They won't do it. They're stupid. Caitlin isn't the star they want. It's not the star the players want. And they're pretending like she's not the star of the league. And it's a lie. So it's business malpractice, not to mention the players and the coaches and the reporters. They're all like in relationships. Like, what kind of business is this? Yeah. They're all dating each other and married. It's like, I don't understand what is going on over there. It's literally not run like a legitimate business.
0: Well, she knows how to run a legitimate business. That's XXXY Athletics, the founder, Jennifer Tsai, Tsai. You can follow her on X by that very handle, joining us here on the Dan Kaplan Show. Ryan Schuling filling in. Jennifer, even if I put my cynical hat on and I'm just looking at this strictly as a ledger, dollars and cents, profits and liabilities, they're coming down on the losing side of this when it comes to that as an investment in this league. Whether or not they feel principled in the stand, which again is on a faulty premise, they can't define a woman. It's the women's NBA. Why is there a women's NBA? Why don't women just go out and try for the NBA teams and see if they can go toe-to-toe with Nikola Jokic? Because women are different, but they can't bring themselves to that, Jennifer, because it's being pointed out to me by my leftist quote-unquote friends that, okay, wait a minute. Enes Kanter Freedom and Royce White, that's a joke. They're making a mockery of this. That's a bad faith representation. Jennifer, can you tell us what a good faith representation of a trans woman would be in the NBA?
18: This is my favorite thing, honestly, that the people are mad that they're not pretending hard enough to be women.
0: Right.
18: It's like they're saying, these men are pretending to be men, pretending to be women, whereas we only like the men who are pretending to be women.
0: Oh, right.
18: I mean, there is no good faith transness. They're all men pretending to be women. That's all this is. And that's what Enes Kanter is pointing out, which is so glorious. He's showing, because their whole line, Ryan, this whole time has been, you know, don't gatekeep womanhood. Don't gatekeep femininity. There's no one way to be a woman. I don't have to take hormones. I don't have to get a boob job. I don't have to do all these things. Right. I am a woman because I feel like a woman. So that is highly unprovable. Mm-hmm. It's the silliest thing in the world that anyone ever fell for it. And so Enes is like, I'm declaring. There is literally no difference between that man and any other man who declares himself to be female because of some inner, like, gendered soul. They're the same. They're exactly the same.
0: So, Jennifer, final question. Appreciate your time. As always, I know how busy you are, especially lately, and that's a good thing. On what basis would the WNBA then exclude Royce White and Enes Kanter Freedom from participating in the WNBA? Yeah. What would they cite? What would they source?
18: It's such a good question. I think they're going to be in a world of hurt legally. I'm no lawyer, but I think they've got themselves in quite a pickle. The WNBA is based in New York. I don't know where the draft is, but in New York, if you say you're a woman, you are. I mean, they could, I imagine, sue the state of New York, the Civil Rights Commission, for excluding them. I don't know if it matters where the draft is. If they send out a bat signal to all the teams, like, okay, we're going to let these men participate, but don't recruit them, that's got to be some sort of issue. I don't know, an antitrust issue, something. Like, they don't have a good out here. I think that's what they're going to try. I think they're hoping it goes away, that this, like, all dies down. That's what I think they're hoping. But it's not going to go away. And I think Enes Kanter Freedom is definitely going to follow this all the way through. So they need to do something. And I will tell you, the only way out is through. What they should do, if I was advising them, what I would say is stand up there and say, we were wrong. We need to set a clear boundary. This is the WNBA. We are going to test for sex. We're sorry we made this hard. That's what we're doing. And you know what? If there's a few males that are playing, then they can't play anymore. Because a lot of people think that's what's going on, is that that's what they're sort of hiding and afraid of being exposed.
0: She is fearless. She is fierce. And she is on the front lines of this battle to protect girls and women's sports and spaces. Check out her brand, XXXY Athletics. Follow her on X at Jennifer Say. That's S-E-Y. Jennifer, great catching up. Thank you so much for your time. We'll talk again soon.
18: Awesome. Thanks for having me.
0: A timeout, a break. We're back. Your reaction, 57739. And some numbers in some polling that spells trouble for the Democrats in my home state of Michigan in the race for U.S. Senate. Ryan Schuling in for Dan Kaplis. And we're back.
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28: Everything was completely upended, and Apple came along in 2003 and brought massive stability to this huge sea change. 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
29: 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Spotify comes along. They changed the game. Pandora was still trying to be kind of like radio in a way. 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But these royalties, Tidal pays the most at 1.3 cents. Apple's 0.7, YouTube Music 0.7. Spotify pays 0.4 cents per stream, same as Amazon, and then Pandora's down to 0.1. 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
29: What's the doomsday clock, Josh?
28: So the doomsday clock is a metaphorical clock that is overseen by the Bulletin of Atomic Scientists. It's a graphic representation of how close humanity is to self-inflicted disaster.
29: They move the second hand on the clock forward to 89 seconds to midnight, which means it's the closest that clock has ever been to midnight since they started.
28: In 1947, when the U.S. and Russia were starting the Cold War, there was 7 minutes to midnight. We're now less than 2 minutes away from midnight. The furthest away it was from midnight was 1991, after the Soviet Union dissolved. It was all the way back from 17 minutes to midnight.
29: I think it's a valuable thing because it just raises awareness every year with people. 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
28: All these things that have been developing for a while have been accelerated because of the threat multiplier of misinformation and disinformation and conspiracy theories.
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0: Point in the month, Dems had a 79% chance. Look how that number has fallen dramatically. Down we go in Lake Michigan. Now we're talking about just a 59% chance. While Mike Rogers, the Republican nominee, look at this, 21% chance, basically doubling now up to a 41% chance. So the people who are putting their money where their mouths are, quite skeptical at this point, or at least significantly more skeptical, that Democrats will be able to hold on to the Michigan Senate seat with El Sayed as the nominee, though I still should note he is the slight favorite here. But given Michigan being a purple state and given where Trump's approval rating is, I think it's quite surprising that his numbers are not significantly higher. Well, those are just the betting market odds. And, you know, who knows what they actually mean. Ryan Schuling back filling in for Dan Kaplis. Harry Enten, you heard their CNN about Abdul El Sayed, the extremist Democratic socialist, far left America hating nominee for Senate. In my home state of Michigan, it is purple. It voted for Trump twice out of three times. And well, that one's a question mark, right? We know that. But let's go under the hood, the devil of the details. In the primary that El Sayed ran against normie, so-called moderate Democrat Haley Stevens, the female Chris Farley.
12: El Sayed talks about, you know, being the candidate for the working family, the working class. How did they vote for him?
0: Yeah, this I think is the big problem, right? Democrats have been hemorrhaging working class voters, voters without a college education. El Sayed comes in, the great promise of him, some of my populist message, I can connect with those voters. Well, in the primary, it didn't happen. Take a look here. Okay, counties El Sayed won in the primary. 0 of 15. 0 of 15 with the lowest share of college degrees. Ergo, he did not win in those working class areas. Where he did win, he won 13 of the 15 counties with the highest share of college degrees. Uh-huh. So you're thinking about Democrats having real trouble amongst the working class. El Sayed came
1: dramatically from those areas. In fact, not where there is working class folks, but where there are highly educated folks, more from elite circles than from the working class circles. And I think there's real worries among Democrats. Well, will that transfer over to the general election and LSAG continue to have the problems that prior Democrats have had with the working class?
0: This all started in 2016 with Donald Trump invading Macomb County and winning the working class, winning the blue collar auto workers, winning the corridor on I-75 going up to Genesee County in Flint. Watch the film Roger and Me. It's the only Michael Moore film worth watching. It's his very first full-length feature film documentary. It's great. Everything after that was in a complete political morass. But when Trump said, I love the poorly educated, I mean, that was hilarious. We know that. And it's like, okay, maybe he didn't say that the right way, but the impact was the same. And the tea and crackers, wine and cheese crowd, the coastal liberal elites who have made their way into Grand Rapids, Michigan, the high society types who've been educated in the halls of, let's say, the University of Michigan, they voted for El Sayed. The others did not. They voted for Haley Stevens, the Democrats, the long-term Kennedy, Carter, Clinton, those kinds of Democrats voted for Stevens. They did not vote for El Sayed in the Tri-County area of Detroit, Wayne County, Detroit, Macomb County, and then keep an eye on Oakland County, the most highly populous county in Metro Detroit, has gone left, has gone blue in recent years, but Mike Rogers is a normie. He's considered to be a palatable Republican. He's the perfect nominee and candidate for the Republicans head-to-head against Abdul El-Sayed. And here is the reason why.
1: Because Abdul El-Sayed is in trouble in Michigan. Take a look here. Michigan Senate Rogers versus El-Sayed. Look at this. A new Fox News poll. Rogers is actually up by 4 points. He's up by 4 points. It's close, but a Republican is ahead in Michigan. And why? Why? What is going on? Look among independents. Rogers actually leads by five. This is extremely unusual because across the political map, as I was looking at these different Fox News polls, I couldn't find another example where the Republican was actually leading among independents. And it turns out that candidate quality may, in fact, matter, at least in terms of how voters see it.
0: Again, my home state, I know it better than any other state in the union. I grew up there. I know the politics of Michigan, folks. And let me tell you why Abdul El-Sayed is in major trouble. Two reasons. One, keep in mind, consider this fact. He was polling 20 points ahead of Haley Stevens, his Democratic primary opponent. He won by one percentage point. Those were the polls where he was ahead by 20. In this poll, he is behind already. Mike Rogers by 5 points among independents, four overall. That is stunning. Also, when you keep in mind that the Democrats have won this Senate seat dating back 25 years, a Republican has not led in the polling among independents in that entire time Mike Rogers is right now, and there's no sign it's going to get better for Abdul El-Sayed. Also, when you look amongst the working class in Michigan, the college degrees, these types of folks that maybe they find him trendy, maybe they find him cool. They don't have to deal with the problems of the working class, so they don't care that he's got this socialist message. He hates 4th of July fireworks. He hates Thanksgiving. Folks, he hates football. In Michigan, the Wolverines, the Spartans, the Lions, the fans that come with it. You know who loves Thanksgiving? You know who loves 4th of July fireworks, and you know who loves football? The working class, blue collar types in the state of Michigan, red, blue, and indifferent and independent. Mike Rogers, you keep your eye on this race. He stands a very good chance to win it. Joining us next, George Brockler, Jenna Griswold, and some hot water. You won't believe the latest. Ryan Schuling in for Dan Kaplis, and back after this.
7: Fox News, I'm Carmen Roberts. Luigi Mangione told a federal judge in New York City today he knew what he was doing as he pleaded guilty to the stalking and killing of UnitedHealthcare's CEO.
13: Mangione read this letter aloud, saying, I traveled to New York with the intent to shoot Brian Thompson. On the morning of December 4th, 2024, I shot Mr. Thompson in Manhattan.
7: Fox's Brian Yenis. Mangione could get life in prison and still faces state murder charges. After splurging on the World Cup and Amazon Prime Day, Americans unexpectedly cut their spending in July by the biggest amount in more than a year.
14: Economists were expecting a slight increase, and the numbers are down across the board.
3: shopping was propped up earlier this year by tax refunds.
7: Fox's Jenny Cosola. 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
14: This is News Talk 600 KCOL, Wellington, Fort Collins, and iHeart Radio Station with Glenn Beck, weeknights and Saturday nights, 6 to 11.
15: An escort service might be moving into a Denver neighborhood. The business Pure Intentions would operate at 633 South Federal Boulevard if its license application is approved. Westwood Community Action Team's Mariah Rodriguez says she doesn't want the business in her neighborhood.
16: We don't feel like it's a need or a desire to have in our community.
15: The escort service must go through the city's public needs and desires hearing as part of the licensing process, and the hearing is set for August 31st at 1 p.m. An employee with the Colorado Department of Corrections now facing charges for child porn and weapons charges. 37-year-old Gage Vidal Montoya faces 6 counts of exploitation of a child after a tip from the National Center for Missing and Exploited Children. He serves as a corrections officer, but they say he didn't appear to do anything illegal while he was at work. He's currently on administrative leave, and of course he will be until the investigation continues and matters are sorted out. That's the latest. I'm Nia Bender.
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18: Well, we had an earlier crash at Drake and Research in Fort Collins. Still keeping an eye on that. Heavy traffic southbound I-25 between the Loveland exit and the Berthoud exit, and some pretty heavy jamming southbound approaching the Firestone exit. I'm Bill Jones.
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0: says she isn't giving up.
1: And the harder they make it, the more it makes me want to see it.
2: 5 months after filing an open records request with the Secretary of State's office, Suzanne Tajiri still doesn't have what she's looking for. But she says at least now she knows the information does or did exist.
1: They wouldn't even own up to the fact that there was a report, there was a survey.
2: Tajiri, who served as Deputy Secretary of State under Republican Wayne Williams, says she saw a $25,000 invoice on the state's transparency portal for leadership development and wanted to see what the public got for its money. It was 2021, just 2 years after Griswold was elected, and her office had become a revolving door. A purchase order shows the state hired Sage River Consulting to make findings, conclusions, and recommendations. Tajiri asked to see them.
1: If there is a dysfunctional management going on, we, the citizens, and those at home have a right to know about that. And if they paid $25,000 to get an assessment of it, what were they paying for? Did they actually follow any of these recommendations?
2: Griswold's office told her it had no records to show for the money. When she asked it to check with the consultant, it refused. So she sued and won. A judge ordered the secretary to seek to obtain the records from Sage River, which recently posted a notice online saying it's temporarily closed. In a new filing, Griswold's attorney told the court the consultant who conducted the leadership development is now retired, and she shredded all hard copy documents and attempted to delete and erase all electronic files.
3: Oops.
2: She says it's possible but unlikely the files are in archived electronic storage. Regardless, she says she gave Griswold's office a summary of a survey and a final report. The Secretary of State's office wouldn't say what happened to the documents when I asked. Instead, it responded that the department complies with all record retention obligations and obligations under the Colorado Open Records Act.
1: We don't know if any changes were made. We don't know if the taxpayers got their money's worth out of the report. We know nothing. And $25,000 is a decent amount of money to pay a consultant to now have zero work product.
2: Tajiri says the state's retention policy requires all state agencies to maintain these kinds of records for 10 years. But former employees tell me Griswold refused to take custody of the consultant's report because it was highly critical of her and she didn't want it subject to open records requests. The consultant says she's willing to hire someone to search her archived electronic storage, but it'll cost $4,000. So we will see what the judge says about that.
3: Sean Boyd, incomparable for CBS Colorado Channel 4 here locally in Denver. Ryan Schuling back with you, filling in on the Dan Kaplis Show this Friday edition. And joining us now, one of my good friends, and of course, the DA himself down in Douglas County, George Brockler. George, your counterpart to the north, Michael Dougherty, ran in this primary. An impeccable record in comparison to a non-existent one at best for Jenna Griswold. How did she defeat him?
4: Ryan, that's...
3: Well, having some technical difficulties. Not sure what's happening.
4: Care about qualifications. I'm here.
3: Yeah, there we go. Okay, let's do a take two, live radio being what it is. George, go ahead and repeat what you just said, please.
4: Sorry.
3: That's all right. Seems like we have like an Afghanistan delay here, if I'm not mistaken. Not sure what the problem would be. But the root cause here of what we're dealing with, and we'll try to reconnect with George, maybe by phone there, we'll deal with that, is that Jenna Griswold feels that she is above not only reproach, but scrutiny and any kind of criticism whatsoever. This was going to be some inconvenient truth that came out about how she was conducting her work in the office of Secretary of State. And dissent shall not be tolerated. I mean, that's just how she views the world. And I'm just absolutely mind-numbed by the fact that Griswold, again, with a non-existent record at best, and a lie about presenting a case before the Supreme Court of the United States, going up against Michael Dougherty, the DA up in Boulder County, and that she won overwhelmingly so, and that she is part of a ticket along with Phil Weiser. And I got a text along these lines. Let's see here. Miss you, Ryan. Please do the Michael Bennett impersonation one last time.
5: Well, I don't know what you're talking about because it was a great race, and I tried to run it. And I was going to appoint my own successor to the Senate. And a lot of people didn't think that was a good idea. But

0: But I was going to run, and Phil Weiser, more credit to him.
1: So the fact that Weiser defeats Bennett, the fact that Griswold defeats Doherty, I mean, it tells you the real state of things here, not just in Colorado. We know, having been run by the left now for the better part of 10 years plus, which direction this state is going, but just how hard left it has careened off track and the types of candidates that get the buzz, that get the pop, that get the appeal, that throw red meat to their base. And another lawsuit against President Trump. I mean, Phil Weiser, he just got ratioed into the sun because said, I don't want the drivers of semis here to be scrutinized as to whether or not they speak English, can read signs on the roads. Go the old-fashioned way to the phone lines and George Brockler here. Take three now, and third time's a charm. George, just your reaction to the CBS 4 report by Sean Boyd, Jenna Griswold, her office, and this oopsies of the fact that this file, it might have just been deleted, destroyed, shredded, it's gone, and then that's the end of that.
2: Blown away. This is no small thing, and you can imagine what Kyle Clark and his brethren would do with this thing if this were a Republican. It wouldn't just be a story. And Sean Boyd does such a nice job with all of these things. It wouldn't just be a story and done. The whole media world would cave in on that person. Can you imagine if this had been Cynthia Kaufman or if Michael Allen becomes the AG and he were to ask for taxpayers to fund a survey of his office, get the temperature of the employees there. They come back, blow him up, and he not only deletes it from all their servers and gets rid of it, tells that contractor who had all that money, hey, we don't want it anymore. I don't want to talk to you anymore. Peace out. And then just tells taxpayers you're screwed. You can't find out what it says. My understanding is that this information comes to us because there are some disgruntled maybe current employees, but certainly former employees who said, oh yeah, there's a survey. It says some horrific things about Jenna and her leadership, using words like perhaps toxic, like she's crazy, stuff like that could be in this document, and yet we'll never get to know. I think what the attorney general should do or someone is sue that third party contractor for breach of contract and say, hey, we paid you, I think it was like $25,000. We paid you $25,000. We don't have anything to show for it. Make them come forward and produce this document. The idea that they have folded up their shop and moved on, I don't believe it.
1: And again, Jenna Griswold is in this headspace of the rules just don't apply to her or her office or any requests made thereof. She has fought tooth and nail against voter records, rolls being released to the Trump DOJ. When what would be the fear there of, you know, her contention would be, well, I don't want to put the privacy of the voters at risk. When she left passwords on a website for public domain over a course of many months, I mean, it's ludicrous just on its face. That argument is feeble and doesn't stand reason. So when you look at that from that perspective, George, you're talking about, you know, the AG. Well, that's Phil Weiser right now as to whether or not he would, you know, try to push this further down the field. I anticipate he wouldn't because they're on the same team. What do you make of this ticket of Phil Weiser at the top of it, of Jenna Griswold based on very, very thin credentials at best, again, as the AG nominee, and how that stacks up with voters?
2: Well, it feels like now we're at a place where this is the most hyper-partisan ticket we've probably ever seen in Colorado history. And it's a head-scratcher for me as a guy who's only lived here about 54 years. But the head-scratcher part is, name some other organization in your life that's important in your life where you could have the year-over-year failures and poor performance as state government has had, and yet you continue with the same leadership. If you invested in a company or a company put out the returns that the state of Colorado has over the last 10 years, you would fire the CEO and you'd probably sue them for some sort of fiscal malfeasance. If it was the Broncos, you would fire the head coach and you would move on to something else. Only in government in the state of Colorado can you find a group of people who have so mismanaged state government the way that these folks have, and yet voters, for reasons I can't quite wrap my mind around, continue to say, may I have some more, please?
1: 23rd Judicial District, District Attorney George Brockler, our guest on the Dan Kaplis Show, Ryan Schuling filling in on this Friday. So I want to follow up on that last point you just made, George, because we look at, again, my home state of Michigan, which I'll concede is much more purple and shades of red than Colorado is right now. But we see that when an extremist nominee is put up in Michigan, El Sayed, against Mike Rogers, the polling reflects that. And I might add, in those same polls, Jocelyn Benson, the Democrat, leads John James, the Republican, in the race for governor. So these are not skewed polls in any one direction. It shows that, you know, voters can be discerning and they can be nuanced. But I think we've seen just a deluge of center-left Democrats who might not agree with Phil Weiser on a lot of things, or Jenna Griswold on a lot of things, but they reflexively vote Democrat in a race where you see Jenna Griswold on one side of the ledger, and you do tell the tape of Michael Allen, Republican, on the other side of the ledger, and this is a mismatch. I mean, all due respect to yourself and John Kellner, the last two times around, you both went head-to-head against Phil Weiser. Well, Phil Weiser at least clerked at the Supreme Court. He had some credentials, and those were tougher races, both for you initially 8 years ago and then 4 years ago with Kellner. In this race, what do you think it's going to take to kind of shake the center-left, unaffiliated, usually voting Democrat voters into going, look, I might vote for Weiser, but Jenna Griswold is a bridge too far. I'm going to vote for Michael Allen.
2: Well, that's such a great question, Ryan. I don't know. I mean, other than to hope that low information voters, voters that are going to do more than vote with their emotion, and that's what really Phil's genius has been, is to capture the vibe of a good chunk of not only his party's base, but of unaffiliated voters and say, they all hate Donald Trump in Colorado. So all I need to do is show that I hate Donald Trump too. And I can do it by having my 150th lawsuit. Not that he's filed, by the way, that's crap. He jumps on to other states' lawsuits. I don't know how many of those 76 he originally filed, but he's like filing a pleading that says me too. But he's figured that out. I think to change voters' perception, clearly we haven't reached bottom yet. Whatever I thought was the bottom for Colorado was a couple cycles ago, but nope, voters want some more of it, or they think that these guys in charge. It's like letting the drunk driver who has crashed into several cars on the way home, your Uber driver's drunk, you say, no, it's only a few more blocks, you can get me there. You'd get out of the car and walk, right? But not Colorado voters. I think Michael needs enough money to get the message out that people who actually care about more than the R and the D, actually care about the state of Colorado, will look at this information and think, my God, what are we doing? What are we doing with the Attorney General's office?
1: It is the one race that I definitely have my eye on, that the Republicans certainly should have a built-in advantage with Michael Allen against solid credentials in his own right, against the wayward, again, at best, Jenna Griswold, who is not qualified to hold the office. And I think if we caught Michael Dougherty in an honest moment, he would concede that as well. And I'd be very curious to see who Michael Dougherty supports and votes for, even if he doesn't say so publicly when he gets his ballot. He's George Brockler, 23rd DA, and you can follow him on X by that very handle, Braucher. George, great catching up. I'll talk to you again soon. Have a great weekend.
2: Dude, RSL for the moment. I love it. Thanks for letting me be part of it.
1: If only for the moment. And G. Brock is my man. We'll close out the hour with your text at 57739. You can also join by phone at 303-713-8255. When we come back, we'll wrap up this hour, and I got good news for you folks. Speaking of RSL, The Right Side of Hollywood, a special edition, Deborah Flora, Christian Toto. That's coming up after the top of the hour, so stick and stay right here on the Dan Kaplis Show. Ryan Schuling filling in.
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4: In Boulder County, looks like we have a new crash eastbound US 36 at Table Mesa, causing some delays. Still jammed up southbound I-25, approaching the Berthoud exit, and pretty jammed up as well southbound 25, approaching the Erie exit. I'm Bill Jones.
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17: Oracle Park in San Francisco will host the 2028 MLB All-Star Game. The Rays tonight looking to run their winning streak to 10 if they can beat the Orioles. Preseason NFL tonight featuring the Bucks and Jets in Jersey, the Dolphins visiting the Commanders, and the Falcons hosting the Broncos. Saints first-round pick wide receiver Jordan Tyson will miss several weeks with a hamstring strain. His status for the season opener could be in jeopardy. I'm Frank Aaron.
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20: We have to do it. 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
1: That's President Trump earlier today speaking not far from Christian Toto's original home, Nassau County Police Academy on Long Island. Do you know where that's located, Toto?
16: I don't.
21: Come on. That's the last time. This is another question.
16: I'm bad geography, and I would never. Hold on. I was never in trouble with the law.
21: When was the last time you were on Long Island?
16: 3-4 years ago.
21: Okay.
22: Hey, I was there just this year. My goodness. There we go.
16: Ask her.
21: Well, you can hear the gang is reunited.
22: Yes.
21: And we are ready to roll here in just a few minutes. You want to keep it locked in. The Dan Caplan Show, Ryan Schuling filling in. The Right Side of Hollywood straight ahead. Christian Toto, Deborah Flora, Trump on the Save America Act. I mean, we're right there with them, but it just seems like this is stuck in the mud and it's not going to go anywhere because Leader Thune, Deborah, he's not going to force the issue. He's not going to break the filibuster to put this to a vote. And I don't know that it's going to get passed at all, ever.
22: I think it's challenging because if you break the filibuster, it is a precedent that is one to really consider. But what stuns me is the Democrats who won't vote for it when 75% or more of Democrats are for the SAVE Act. They're not representative.
21: Here's why, Christian, I favor blowing up the filibuster for this. Because if you get this across the finish line, all the tricks the Democrats are counting on, we already saw in Michigan, Dana Nessel, who's gone rogue, I love it, Democrat, but she's like, I'm not going to the Democrat assembly in Michigan because they don't like Jewish people. And now she's prosecuting 5 illegal aliens who tried to vote in the last election in Michigan. The shenanigans will be gone, we hope, in large part, if the Save America Act passes, and that will decimate Democrats.
23: It's a really tough question. That's a great point. I just fear breaking the precedent will be abused so aggressively by our chums on the left.
22: That's a nice term.
23: It's tough, and I just wish we could drag this across the finish line in another way, maybe with sort of debate, maybe sort of offering things. I mean, it's so critical to where we are. And distrust in the elections is so toxic to the country, and it's actually a unifying issue if it's framed properly. We just can't do it.
21: Right Side of Hollywood is up next. We have a surprise guest in store for you.
22: Wow.
21: We also have our Friday Fool of the Week to send you into your weekend. It's 5 o'clock somewhere, and that means right here on the Dan Caplan Show. Right Side of Hollywood, Deborah Flora, Christian Toto. Here's truly Ryan Schuling, right here.
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28: To the Supreme Court. I'm Lisa Lacera, Fox News. President Trump wants the court to overturn an appeals court ruling that orders construction to stop on the $400 million, 90,000 square foot White House ballroom.
29: The president's solicitor general argues the injunction issued by the lower court is extraordinary and unlawful as it halts construction on an integrated military complex, including a secure ballroom space vitally required by national security. A group of historic preservationists are suing to stop the project, arguing it needs congressional oversight. A split 3-judge panel agreed, but put its ruling on hold for 2 weeks to allow for an appeal.
28: Fox's Jared Halpern at the White House. President Trump downplaying concerns about the months-long deployment of the USS Abraham Lincoln after reports of supply and morale on board. The Lincoln has been in the Middle East for 9 months.
30: That ship is moving right now, or very shortly, and it's being replaced with another very similar ship.
28: The USS George Washington is heading to the Middle East from the Pacific. War Secretary Pete Hegseth claimed the concerns have been misrepresented. Luigi Mangione has pled guilty to federal stalking charges in the killing of UnitedHealthcare CEO Brian Thompson in 2024.
31: Mangione admits he emailed UnitedHealthcare's leadership, posing as an investor, tricking them into sharing the location of its investor conference in New York City. As Mangione confessed, Brian Thompson's wife took deep breaths and wiped away tears. After the hearing, Mangione Tony's lawyers continued to defend him, even mentioning his supporters while making no mention of the Thompson family.
28: Fox's Brian Ennis outside Manhattan federal court. He faces life in prison on the federal charges as Mangione's lawyers are now seeking to dismiss the state case against him on double jeopardy grounds. He's pled not guilty on the state murder charges. 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
28: A New York City jury has convicted a former police officer in a chokehold case.
32: Following more than 2 days of deliberations, a jury convicted NYPD officer Omar Habib in a July 2023 chokehold incident. Habib was fired after being found guilty of second-degree strangulation, third-degree assault, and using an unlawful method of restraint, and faces up to 7 years in prison on the most serious charge. Prosecutors say he was responding to a call where a drunk and disorderly man resisted arrest when he put the man in a chokehold so tight it cut off his breathing and he passed out. Habib becomes the first NYPD officer to be prosecuted since the department banned the restraint tactic in 2020 after the death of George Floyd in Minneapolis. In New York City, Tanya J. Powers, Fox News.
28: President Trump imposing a 100% tariff on drones and drone parts imported into the U.S., citing a national security threat. He's also putting 25% tariffs on smaller drones and adding tariffs on drone parts imported from the EU, Japan, South Korea, and Taiwan. Ash spewing from Mount Etna forced the closure of Sicily's largest airport for the fifth consecutive day.
33: Catania's airport is going to remain closed until early Saturday because a mere 20 miles away, Mount Etna continues to spew ash. Saturday also marks Italy's Ferragosto holiday that marks the height of the summer holiday season when millions of Italians get out of the city and flock to the sea and the mountains. Etna is the most active volcano in Europe and often interrupts flights. But experts say this time it's different because the ash emission has been so persistent. The closure has forced planes to be rerouted to other airports on the island, which has pushed up taxi fares and car rental prices. It's the longest emergency since 2002. Gianna Gelosi, Fox News.
28: California lawmakers have killed a controversial plan that would have allowed grizzly bears to return to the state one day. I'm Lee Silicera. This is Fox News.
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1: Gioni, very clearly in the pictures on the bottom there from the hostel, you can see his eyes in the pictures. I think that's from the Starbucks, and then from the very distinctive eyes and eyebrows from the cab.
3: Yes.
1: He's distinctive looking. You know, there are a lot of kids out there saying he's good looking.

0: was then, this is now, Dateline Manhattan today. The man charged with gunning down United Healthcare CEO Brian Thompson on a New York City street nearly 2 years ago with a 3D printed pistol pleaded guilty to federal stalking charges in Manhattan on Friday as Thompson's family looked on. In his allocution to the court, Luigi Mangione, 28, revealed for the first time that in 2024 he posed as a potential investor who managed over $50 billion in assets and emailed leadership at the insurance giant to confirm the location of the investors' conference so he could track Thompson's location. Quote, "My travel to New York and email to United Healthcare was with the intent to shoot Brian Thompson," Mangione said in his statement. Quote, "On the morning of December 4, 2024, I shot Mr. Thompson in Manhattan and he died." He just happened to die from his injuries. I mean, interestingly worded. And I say that very sarcastically. The admitted gunman, who is Ivy League educated and hails from a prominent Baltimore family, said he understood his actions, quote, "would place Thompson in fear of death or serious bodily injury, and that I knew what I was doing was illegal." Mangione also told the judge that he was driven to kill Thompson because of his experience with the healthcare system as a patient with a back injury. Prosecutors have previously said that Mangione had no personal connection to United Healthcare and he was never a customer. In his statement, Mangione mocked the healthcare industry, citing United Healthcare's reply to his investment ruse, quote, "unlike my previous interactions with insurers, I received an immediate response within an hour." Now, we go back in time to how this was covered in the media. This was a man who died, a husband and a father. And this was the reaction, you'll be shocked to learn, Jimmy Kimmel. Now, he spent a good portion of a monologue on this. And as a prelude to what you're about to hear, he was highlighting all the social media comments and inner office memos and emails that his staff had about how dreamy this murderer, Luigi Mangione, was.
1: What is going on? There are dozens of products for sale on Etsy with his face on them. There are look-alike contests. There's Luigi Mangione crypto. People are making fan cams. Do you know what these are? These, again, I learned about this today. These are tribute montages like this.
2: I'm taking a chance because I like you a lot. So I'm giving a shot.

0: It's bananas. It's like Hello Kitty is involved now. But I have to say, it does feel kind of good. We're moving away from nonstop election coverage and back to drooling over a cold-blooded murderer's eyebrows and abs. I think that might be progress. Maybe not. I don't know.
1: Maybe not. I don't know. It could go either way. Then there was Bill Burr, who's ever disappointing.
2: They brought it back a couple of times, and they went with cheaper leather.
3: Okay.
2: You know what I mean? Because some corporate had to give himself a bonus check at the end of the year. We made it worse, but made it look the same.
3: Yeah.
2: Then could our pools be bigger?
3: Not
2: Free
3: okay.
2: Luigi!
1: Free Luigi. And even as bad as that was, perhaps the worst was Taylor Lorenz, truly psychotic.
4: The women who got her outside chorus in New York.
5: So you're going to see women especially that feel like, oh my God, right? Like, here's this man who's revolutionary, who's famous, who's handsome, who's young, who's smart. He's a person that seems this like this morally good man, which is hard to find.
1: She's talking about Luigi Mangione, who just admitted to killing a man in cold blood on the streets of Manhattan. At least Piers Morgan called her out.
6: Yeah, Taylor, I don't mean to be rude, but why the f*** are you laughing all the time? I don't get it. Sorry, apologies for my language, but honestly, I find it unbelievable. What are you laughing at?
5: I am laughing at Tommy's insane mischaracterization of why people are angry. It has nothing to do with Occupy Wall Street. This is a feeling that people feel across the left and the right. You mentioned Ben Shapiro earlier in his video about the healthcare exec. I encourage people to check the comment section on that video, okay? 100% of America is united on this, or rather the majority of America is united on this. We do not think that this healthcare system that is murdering, again, thousands of innocent Americans, who, by the way, Tommy, also have families, also have children. These people are being killed by our barbaric and evil for-profit healthcare system. And I agree, we should not necessarily go around shooting people in the street. And while I am joyful that this issue has been brought to attention.
7: Did you hear that, Piers? Not necessarily,
1: but maybe. So there's a moral equivalence there. Look, the healthcare industry is killing people. Therefore, Luigi Mangione, well, he might have been justified in gunning down Brian Thompson. Then there was Sunny Hostin with her very enlightened take. Of course, she was our Fool of the Year, dating back 2 years. Jasmine Crockett last year, and had we had one this year, I'll give it away. Probably going to be Jimmy Kimmel. But this is Sunny Hostin drawing and another interesting moral equivalence.
8: But the notion that we are in a violent country, this country was built on violence. We're a very violent country.
1: Oh.
8: And it's just undeniable that that's the case. And so I'm not... unfortunately, surprised that people are celebrating the use of violence. I'm not surprised that this young man thought that change could be accomplished through violence. 1 in 4 Americans say violence against government sometimes is justified. And today, in 2024, 1 in 10 Americans say violence is justified right now against corporations
5: scary.
8: And government.
5: That's very scary.
8: Those are just.
9: And even though I don't think he might change something, he might have laid out a plan for a copycat. That's what I say.
1: Yeah. Notice that Sunny Hostin didn't condemn it, the use of violence. Just what? This is what people think. Now, I'm not going to get in the way of it. I mean, that's just the way it is. Leave it to President Trump to be the voice of reason here and saying what I think all of us sane people should be thinking.
10: The United Healthcare shooting, the shooting of the CEO in New York. Can you give us your thoughts about that? And what do you make of
11: well,
10: the reaction
11: I think
10: around
11: it's terrible.
10: The suspected shooter? Does that tell
11: you
10: anything
11: about how people think it's a terrible thing. I think it's really terrible that some people seem to admire him, like him. And I was happy to see that it wasn't specific to this gentleman that was killed. It's just an overall sickness as opposed to a specific sickness. That was a terrible thing. It was cold-blooded, just a cold-blooded, horrible killing. And how people can like this guy is, that's a sickness, actually. That's really very bad, especially the way it was done. It was so bad, right in the back. And very bad, very thing like that, you can't believe that some people, and maybe it's fake news, I don't know. It's hard to believe that that can even be thought of, but... it seems that there's a certain appetite for him I don't get it.
1: Now, Christian, there was a scene from Natural Born Killers. Of course, this movie over 30 years old, and it was supposed to be like a spoof, like a parody of American culture and where we were headed. Little did we know, though, that it would set up the entire premise for what you just heard when you talk about Robert Downey Jr. Posing as a reporter, sitting down with Woody Harrelson and asking him point blank, you know, how can you justify murdering a man in cold blood? Here's that a minute from that scene.
3: So tell me, how can you look at an ordinary person, an innocent guy with kids, and then shoot him to death? I mean, how can you bring yourself to do that?
7: Innocent? Who's innocent, Wayne? You innocent?
3: I'm innocent. Yes, I am. Of murder, definitely.
7: It's just murder, man. All God's creatures do it in some form or another. I mean, You look in the forest. You got species killing other species, our species killing all species, including the forest, and we just call it industry, not murder. But I know a lot of people who deserve to die.
3: Why do they deserve to die?
7: I think everybody got something in their past, some sin, some awful secret thing. A lot of people walking around out there already dead just need to be put out of their misery. That's where I come in, fate's messenger. Except a corn of wheat falleth to the ground and die, it abideth alone. But if it die, it bringeth forth much fruit.
1: Kristen, do you think Oliver Stone, the director, intended for life ultimately to imitate art in this case?
12: Gosh, I hope not. I think he's capturing a psychopathic mindset. I think that we have in this country a significant mental health crisis that we don't talk about. And I think that's what we're talking about here when you have Luigi Mangione fans, when you have a late night talk show host who's just giggling about the adoration of that murderer, the fact that we have to tisk it away, the fact that we think that by killing someone, we're going to change the world. Well, how about voting or how about doing some other action that will raise awareness of the issue? And also, you could do this in a million different ways. You can say, well, President Obama created the system that made expensive insurance policies worse and worse. Do we kill him? Of course not.
1: No.
12: But that's where the logic can go to. This is really deeply illogical, cruel, and terrible for society. And listen, when you're a storyteller, you tell stories that may be prophetic, and that's not their fault. It's just that, sadly, maybe he saw a glimpse of the future. I think that was co-written by Quentin Tarantino, by the way, movie.
1: Wow.
12: So.
1: Yeah. Mm-hmm. Deborah.
13: Yeah, absolutely. I think it's interesting because in 1994, when Oliver Stone did this movie, Natural Born Killers, he was calling out what he clearly was showing was a psychosis. He was saying this was crazy, and he was putting it out there to say we should all condemn this. The problem is since then, you just had all these people in the culture, Jimmy Kimmel, Bill Burr, Taylor Lorenz, Sonny Hostin, who now justify it. And that's the problem. When Sonny Hostin says, well, I can understand now why 1 in 10 think it is okay to commit murder or kill someone in this group or that group. Why do they now think it's okay? It's a responsibility of people like the folks you just quoted who laugh about it, who joke about it, who say, well, you know, there are some people sounding like Woody Harrelson who deserve to die.
1: Yeah.
13: Oh, let's not mourn Brian Thompson, who had nothing to do with Luigi Mangione. He wasn't even in his healthcare program. Oh, well, maybe he deserved to die. It is an interesting and terrible, prescient movie now showing a very psychosis that has been magnified by the lack of humanity and morality in our media today.
1: I think President Trump was right. It's a sickness.
13: It's
1: a sickness within the media and the coverage of this lunatic monster, Luigi Mangione, who just pled guilty today without part of a plea deal, I might add. So he can still serve life in prison. Right Side of Hollywood, filling in for Dan Kaplis, Ryan Schuling, along with Deborah Flora and Christian Toto. When we come back, our nominees for our Friday Fool of the Week after this.
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20: On the night before Halloween in 1975, 15-year-old Martha Moxley was murdered in the Tony Bellhaven neighborhood of Greenwich, Connecticut. She was rich and beautiful and loved by all who knew her. For decades, despite intense media scrutiny, police failed to make an arrest. In 2000, 25 years after Martha's murder, her one-time neighbor, Michael Skakel, was arrested. He'd been 15, like her, at the time of the crime. He was also a cousin of the Kennedys.
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20: 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I read the articles. Of course Michael Skakel killed his next-door neighbor Martha Moxley. He beat her to death with a golf club. I knew it. And if you followed the case like I did, I bet you knew it too. My name is Andrew Goldman. I've been a journalist for 30 years. I got involved in this case in 2015. But here's the thing. Once this story got its hooks in me, it wouldn't let me go. From NBC News Studios, Dead Certain, The Martha Moxley Murder is a podcast series that I believe will finally provide a full, true, authoritative account of the Martha Moxley case.
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23: Imagine, if you can, the torment, the confusion. 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
31: Dig below the surface in central Mississippi, and odds are good you'll find a burnt orange color looking back up at you. It's called Yazoo clay, and there's one thing it's known for: wreaking havoc on anything buried in it.
32: It is the strangest, most destructive soil I've ever dug in before. You never get what you expect.
31: No. Over the years, Yazoo clay has held and destroyed a lot of Mississippi's secrets. But in 2012, a construction crew uncovered a big one. Graves, thousands of them, on the site of the old state asylum.
33: They may have thought they only found 1,000. And then once they realized, okay, wait, 2,000, wait a minute, 7,000.
31: And all this begs the question, just how do you lose track of 7,000 graves? In Mississippi, keeping secrets is as old as the soil itself. So can the truth ever really be uncovered?
34: The story is much more complicated and nuanced than that.
31: I'm Larison Campbell, and this
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0: talking about all the wars that we fight abroad, all of the sordid history of oppressing other people in the name of this American idea, right? Whether it was, quote, Manifest Destiny and destroying Native Americans, or it was the transatlantic slave trade, where, you know, folks who, quote, founded this country on the backs of Native folks that they destroyed, then captured people, enslaved them, and had them work their fields because they thought it was their right, right? And all of this, like a lot of these...
1: And let's get to the end of this because we still have these glitches.
0: Right, and all of this, like a lot of these narratives, you kind of see echoed in the ethos of football.
1: Echoed in the ethos of football. That's Abdul El-Sayed.
2: Called it.
1: I am wearing my Michigan State Spartans gear because the football season's coming.
3: Fortunately, it's not Michigan and the Wolverines because we're Buckeye fans. We'd have to go at it.
1: We have an alliance, Deborah and Jonathan, big Ohio State fans. And all due respect to my Wolverine brethren out there. But whether you're a Wolverine or a Spartan, you love football, right?
3: Yes.
1: You love the fall. You love pumpkin spice. You love apple cider for the cider mills in Michigan. You love the Detroit Lions, even though they break your heart every single year. When a guy like this, Christian, comes out and compares the ethos of football, one of our Central American tenets, a sport that we all rally around, the Super Bowl is the highest rated television program every single year, and he compares it to slavery?
2: What does he think he is, Colin Kaepernick? This is really unbelievable.
1: Yeah.
2: A lot of the information we're learning in the last few weeks about these specific candidates, if you don't hear this in campaign ads from now till election day, something's seriously wrong. It is amazing the leaps of logic. And also slavery was bad. Things that we've done in the past were bad. Were other nations just all good and pure and decent and kind? Or is this the way humanity sadly works?
3: Mm-hmm.
2: It is the hyper-localization of it that makes it scary.
1: Tight on time, so we'll go to our next nominee after Abdul El-Sayed. Here's AOC joking on Sunday about Woke One. It was just crazy. Just forget about it.
4: And I have a local city councilman that has this saying, Woke One was crazy.
5: Woke One was crazy. Okay, that's
4: true. And I think that what's important is that we have to assess what
5: was it. I mean, did the movement go too far with some of those positions? I mean, you briefly supported the idea of defunding the police.
4: I think that during this time, and especially during COVID, there was a huge opening of the Overton window. We were shut down. Overton. There was some of the highest unemployment rates that we have seen because of those shutdowns.
5: Yeah.
4: And I think that the doors were really open in trying to entertain any and every policy that was going to get us to a better place. And I actually think that the discussions that were had in that time were quite fruitful. I think that when we talk about crime today, it's fundamentally different than the way that we talked about crime in bringing crime down, right?
1: Deborah, your 60-second take.
3: Oh, my gosh. Oh. Okay, Woke One was crazy, but Woke Two is great. We not only want to defund the police, we want to get rid of them completely.
1: Completely.
3: We want no borders. We want no Senate, no presidency.
1: No prisons.
3: No prisons. Because Woke One was crazy, but Woke Two, golly gee, it is just awesome. I mean, it's stunning to me and how they think Americans have a short memory, which unfortunately too many do. No, let's not go for Woke Two either or any of the candidates that AOC is standing with.
1: Third nominee after AOC and Abdul El-Sayed batting in that very important part of the batting order submitted by Christian Toto, Rosie O'Donnell.
6: So when I told my family I was doing it, none of them believed me. You know, and when I told my friends, they're like, we can't get you to go to Cancun. What do you mean you're moving to Ireland? And so, you know, I was sure after I read that book, I thought about all the people in Nazi Germany who didn't get out early enough.
1: Oh, boy.
6: And I thought, I don't want that to be my truth. And I also don't want to be engrossed in every detail of what he's saying and doing every moment, which is what happens when you're here in the United States.
1: So, Christian, to follow her logic, she moved back to Nazi Germany. She's back here now.
2: She's back here. Every time I see her, she's on the news locally.
1: Yes.
2: She's taking in Broadway plays, having a grand old time. By the way, when does Trump get to the Hitler stuff? I am waiting for it. I'm sitting there with my popcorn thinking, come on, go Hitler.
3: It's false billing.
2: And he doesn't do it.
1: No.
2: He went to the first term. He's halfway to the second term. My gosh, I listen, maybe saving the best for last. I don't know. Mm. I want the Hitler stuff and I'm not seeing it.
1: Quick take, Deborah.
2: Not seeing it.
3: Oh, absolutely. Yeah, well, she came back because she's doing a play, her one-woman show in New York. Because you know what? After all, capitalism and you get paid to, you know, perform your art is a pretty good gig after all.
1: All right. Those are our three nominees for our Friday Fool of the Week. Abdul El-Sayed, The Ethos of Football Comparable to Slavery. Woke One was crazy, says AOC. And Rosie O'Donnell compares fleeing the United States for Ireland to fleeing Nazi Germany. And then she came back. When we come back, your votes for Fool of the Week, 57739, and a special guest straight ahead on the right side of Hollywood.
7: News. I'm John Saucier. President Trump holding a rally on Long Island, New York, taking credit for new crime statistics released by the FBI.
8: Last year, there were over 3,100 fewer murders than the year before I took office. Remember this, though. And we allowed, through this stupid open borders policy, 25 million people to come into our country. Many of them are now gone.
7: Homeland Security Secretary Mark Wayne Mullen says daily apprehensions at the border are at their lowest level in 30 years. Luigi Mangione pleading guilty to a federal stalking charge in the killing of UnitedHealthcare CEO Brian Thompson. NYPD Commissioner Jessica Tisch praising the work of law enforcement in bringing Mangione to justice. She also offered a message to any supporters of the 28-year-old confessed killer.
9: Violence is not a cause. Murder is not a message. And a killer is certainly not a hero.
7: He's next scheduled to be sentenced on December 18th. 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
11: Yep, you can get ready for more hail and high water today as the next round of storms are already moving into the metro area this afternoon.
12: The storms may be moving a little bit faster, so we're a little bit less concerned about the flooding threat, but we still expect scattered to numerous showers and thunderstorms. And then once again, we are going to see some hail around an inch or a little bit greater.
11: The National Weather Service's Abby Pettit says the airport only got about a tenth of an inch of rain yesterday, but Greeley, they got more than an inch. A United flight out of Denver International Airport headed to San Diego was delayed after crews found a live bullet. Bags had to be taken off the plane while the aircraft was searched, leaving 178 passengers, including Jenna Newman, a bit confused.
13: We're ready to go and everything looks great. And they're closing things up, and all of a sudden everything got really quiet and nobody was moving around, and they made a brief announcement.
11: The plane eventually left 2 hours later. That's the latest. I'm Nia Bender.
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15: couple of problems up around Fort Collins. We have a new crash reported. Highway 402 westbound approaching Taft Avenue. Another crash reported on Carpenter Road at I-25. Only minor delays, but we'll keep an eye on that one as well.
14: Dan Kaplis Law is a serious firm for serious cases. 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
24: Online and elsewhere, people that I thought were smart and serious, Jamie Menzel mostly saying, and others, maybe this leaked from the lab. And I was like, well, that's interesting. So I went to Nightline. I said, hey, you know, I'd like to do a story on, and they were like, great. Yeah, let's do it.

0: I'd never been angrier. I'm in the booth.
1: These lawyers?
0: Lawyer standards. And I was told, Fauci.
2: Oh?
0: And I said, I can't do this, and they're going to air, and they, you know, it's a 15-minute piece or whatever, and I'm cursing and screaming in the booth.
2: And this is day of air.
0: And I'm just absolutely livid beside myself. I tried to be a good colleague that way. It's important to be respectful of somebody on the other end of that mic taking it in New York. So they were, and the editor, I've never watched that story and never want to, because it wasn't mine. I didn't think. And because, most importantly, because it was incomprehensible. They had put so many caveats in there and it was so legalized.
1: So they took the story that you did and either sent a copy of a transcript or a copy of the video to Anthony Fauci.
0: It would have been the script. That's what I was told. I don't know that that's true personally, but I was told that.
1: And the idea was just suggesting that it wasn't a wet market and it was a lab leak was dangerous?
0: Well, if you know the whole story, right? There was an organized campaign by one of the guys who was funding the research at, what was his name, Daszak or whatever, to get scientists to sign on and say, there's no way there's a lab leak. Anybody who says that this came from the lab is, you know, participating in racism or something. And that really silenced. I mean, our standards, ABC News' standards people, took that absolutely to heart, and it was not going to be discussed as that potential was killed for a while.
3: Journalistic malpractice is what you just heard, and it goes across the board at ABC News. That's Terry Moran on a podcast telling this story for the very first time. What he describes, as he said, happened in early 2021. That's more than 5 years ago. And we're just hearing about this now? How and why is that the case? Why did Terry Moran run cover for Fauci for all these years, despite knowing or feeling or sensing there was more to the story? Well, there's more to the story on the right side of Hollywood here with Deborah Flora, Christian Toto, Ryan Schilling filling in for Dan Kaplis, because Leland Conway joins us, formerly of these airwaves, and of course would host The Twisted View on Fridays, my installment called Right Side of Hollywood. Let's blend the two together. He's on the road. Leland, welcome in.
4: What is up, fellas? Is that how I say that?
5: You know what? Hey, I'm okay with that. It's fellas, guys, people. Good to talk with you, Leland.
4: How about y'all? How about that?
3: Now, Leland, I got to give you credit because you were questioning this from the outset. I mean, your libertarian mind was like, hey, wait a minute. You're telling me to get a shot. I'm not so sure about this. What is your reaction to what you just heard?
4: Yeah, wow. I'm listening to that and I'm saying, okay, it's great that you're doing damage control as a journalist on this podcast now, but where was this courage 5 years ago when people were losing their jobs, when people were getting fired at Air Force Academy because they were standing up for themselves and not wanting to become a human experiment? Where was the courage from these journalists when this stuff was happening to say, hey, I can't participate in this and I got to tell people what is happening? Because people died because of silence. And y'all know the left loves to say your silence is violence. Well, in this case, not speaking out and at least speaking your mind and saying, I want to ask questions about this. I mean, what was terrifying to me about that clip is how he's basically saying, we just kept quiet. And I'm like, whoa, guys, people died because we didn't ask questions. Doctors lost licenses. Doctors made millions of dollars because they were incentivized to just give people the shot. And we're like you said, Ryan, we're just now hearing about this. Come on, that's not courageous. It's easy to come out now and be just like some people are coming out now and going, hey, you know, men shouldn't play in women's sports. Yeah, that's courageous now that the woke curse is broke. But where were you 3 years ago when people were actually being abused by the system? That drives me nuts.
5: Yeah, you know, the thing, I completely agree, Leland. The thing that drives me crazy is one of the best movies about courageous journalism was All the President's Men. And people were like, I'm going to follow this matter what it may cost me. And now you've got these journalists, that's radio air quotes if you're listening, these journalists now that are acting as though suddenly, somehow, this is courageous. I'm saying it now.

0: should have been standing up. I mean, people need to answer for this. And if they are not looking at this saying, that is a silencing of free speech or one of the greatest institutions that's kept America free, which is the press, you know, a little too late. Same thing with people talking about Biden afterwards, you know, and then saying, oh, well, I knew, but I couldn't say anything. It's maddening.
1: Well, listen, he did this because, one, ABC fired him last year. Mm-hmm. So his job is not in jeopardy. And two, Fauci is now under the microscope again because of all the damaging revelations. That's why it's happening now. It's not an accident. He didn't just hold on to it for multiple years. He was afraid, period.
2: Yeah, yeah. That's a great point. That's a great point. Can I add, too, to this? And I love what you said, Deborah, too. We're also at another pivotal point. People right now maybe don't think that COVID's a thing anymore. But you pointed out, Deborah, that about accountability and about consequences. And when I watched that Fauci hearing a couple of weeks ago with Rand Paul, you know, I'm sitting there and I'm going, this is great, but nothing's going to happen. We're at a point right now where if those consequences do not come, the American people lose faith that they ever will come. And it's like, yeah, that's over. There comes a point in time when something is so bad that was done that we can't just say, well, let's give everybody immunity and move on and try to do it better next time. No, people have to be held accountable for this. Fauci has to pay consequences for this. If he doesn't, people like myself, we look at this and go, well, what's the point, guys? Mm-hmm. Because they're still going to get away with it. And those people that are doing things right now, corrupt stuff we don't even know about because it hasn't come out yet, they're just going to be like, well, if I do get it, I'll be able to plead the fifth. Nothing will happen to me. I'm fine. So I'm just going to keep doing this. We're incentivizing that corruption to continue by not holding these people accountable.
3: He is Leland Conway, formerly of the 630 KHOW Airwaves in Denver, also San Diego, now back home in Louisville. And apparently he has started a brouhaha with his governor there in Kentucky in his home state. And he posted this, which prompted my reaction, a Scrappy Doo little meme here. And he says, Kentucky Governor Little Andy is fighting mad at me. And then one of his followers, Carol, says, you're insulting Scrappy. Scoob is going to get you when he and Shaggy put the bong down in the magical mystery van, which is apparently what you recently rented. And then I came back with this, Leland. I said, no. Scrappy was a crime against humanity perpetrated by Hanna-Barbera to pander to younger kids. I will die on this hill. Only Cousin Oliver on the Brady Bunch compares, or maybe Sam on Different Strokes. Nobody wants a fabricated cute factor. Two-part question, Leland. What got you into hot water with Little Andy? And which of those three, Scrappy Doo, Oliver the Brady Bunch, Sam on Different Strokes, was the worst?
2: Okay, I can't wait to answer both of these. You got me tied up in knots. Which do I go to? First, I'll talk about Lil Andy. It's a standing agreement that he's big mad at me. We'll start with that.
3: Okay.
2: But so I don't know if you guys saw or not, but ICE is using these electric shock gloves.
1: Yep.
2: They're made in Kentucky.
3: Right.
2: I have no problem with it. Right. Because I checked this out before, you know, we made the story or whatever we did this. It was like those shock gloves they will not harm somebody with a heart condition. They are less than the tools in the tool belt that law enforcement already has. They've been used in jails for the last 3 years for correction situations. They save lives by ending people from resisting officers, and it actually will reduce the overall level of harm that can come from officer interactions. But Andy Beshear, who's running for president in 2028, he's trying to be the all shucks Democrat candidate, you know, the flyover guy that can win in a Republican state.
3: Right.
2: That, which, by the way, don't underestimate him for that, because his family, Steve Beshear, his father, who I've been friends with a long time and completely disagree with politically, but is a very nice guy, they are super connected to the Clinton machine, and that is not dead yet. So don't underestimate him. Anyway, he is upset because he used this as a photo op opportunity to do a little plug and play. I'm campaigning for president by coming out as the governor of the state in which these gloves are made and going after ICE and calling this an abuse and a human abuse and all that kind of stuff. So I lit into him today about that.
1: Mm-hmm.
2: He's not happy. Mm-hmm. So that's part of the reason why he's big mad at me. So definitely Cousin Oliver is the worst. That guy, who made up that character? What an ass. Who made up that character? Or I still have, you brought that. I hadn't thought about that dude in so long, and freaking leave it to Ryan Schuling to plant that seed. And now I'm going to be like, damn it, I'm going to have to go back and watch those episodes to see how terrible that guy is.
3: Leland Conway, great takes. I'm so glad you're under Andy Beshear's skin. That aw shucks description is so great. He's Jack from 30 Rock. Just right, play the voices right. Side by side.
0: Yes.
3: You know it, Leland. Tell the listeners out there who miss you where they can find you.
2: Oh, great. I'm on WHAS in Louisville, which you can still find on the iHeartRadio app. So We're still in there. Of course, Christian. Deborah, we're going to have you on.
0: Oh, I love
2: you. You and Brian, we all do the Twisted View version on the Independence Institute's channel. So We'll keep doing that.
3: Okay.
2: But yeah, follow me on Instagram. It's at Gavin Newsom's hair. and also on Twitter or X, it's at Leland Show. So yeah, great talking to you guys. I love all of you. You guys are all three Patriots heroes in my mind, and it's an honor to call you guys friends. I appreciate your time today.
3: Leland, the best. Thanks for joining us. Real quick, as we go to break, Deborah Flora, your pick on the worst of the three. Scrappy-Doo on Scooby-Doo, Oliver on the Brady Bunch, or Sam from Different Strokes, little redheaded kid.
0: Yeah, Scrappy-Doo. I'm sorry. Don't mess with the Scooby-Doo.
3: No, you had a winning formula.
0: I know.
3: You had Scrappy. You did the zoinks earlier, Christian.
1: Scrappy is the right answer, in part because I don't know who provided the voice for Scrappy. One of the worst vocal performances ever. It was annoying. It didn't fit the character.
3: So bad.
1: It didn't fit the show. Yep. A disaster.
3: Remember who the voice was of Shaggy? Casey Kasem.
0: Oh, that's right. Absolutely. Yeah, no Scooby treats for Scrappy Dude. Not at all.
3: I got to go with Leland here, though. Oliver may have single-handedly ruined the Brady Bunch, like permanently, but Scrappy Dude
4: was very terrible. He was extremely bad. Okay.
0: He didn't sound like that, though.
3: Keep your feet on the ground and keep reaching for the stars.
1: Look at
3: Casey Kasem in the weekly top 40. We've got your Friday Fool of the Week. We come back after this on the Right Side of Hollywood.
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6: Well, the good thing is we basically have dry roads around northern Colorado, but we still have pretty heavy traffic stop and go. In fact, southbound I-25 between or approaching Berthoud, I should say. Also pretty heavy traffic stop and go southbound approaching the Firestone exit.
7: This is Trooper Pratt with the Colorado State Patrol. The average cost of a first-time DUI in Colorado is over $13,000, and a conviction gives you a criminal record. 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
24: The NFL handing down an 8-game suspension to Falcons edge rusher James Pierce Jr. for a violation of the personal conduct policy. He had been arrested on domestic violence charges back in February. Bills defensive tackle Fedarian Mathis has been slapped with a 3-game suspension for violating the substance abuse policy. From the NBA, the Cavaliers are trading Dennis Schroeder and cash to the Hornets for Trey Mann. I'm Frank Aaron.
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27: 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Pink, Ed Sheeran, Taylor Swift, Bruno Mars, Imagine Dragons, and more. I'm in love with the shape of you. Just open the free iHeartRadio app, search Pop Rewind, and listen now. iHeartRadio. 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
21: Together. It's Old Home Week. Here on the Dan Caplis Show, my thanks to Dan. If I don't get a chance to say goodbye to all of you again after today, I want to make sure that I do that right here, right now. And my thanks to Dave Temper, JoJo Turnbow for allowing me to come back and do this, to have Leland on, to have Deborah Flora on, to have Christian Toto on, have Ash Epp on, Alicia Garcia on. We got the gang all back together. And I just want to say how much it has meant to me over these 7.5 years to be talking with all of you. And I never thought I would be here for that long. It's my longest stop in my 30-year career in radio, sports, everything else, right here in Denver. And I had a great time. I left it all on the field. I don't regret a thing, only that it ended. But to be continued, perhaps.
0: Yes, never say never.
21: Yes, I was joking with the guys during the break that I might become the Jay Leno to Dan Caplis' Johnny Carson. Now, that was a running bit when I was regularly working here, but that might actually be the case now because, you know, I get the text from Dan. I'll recreate this. He goes, "Oh, wow, Ryan, my friend, can you fill in Thursday and Friday?" And I'm like, "Sure, Dan, I can." And then he comes back. This is on Tuesday. He goes, "Oh, hey, wow. Can you do Wednesday as well?" And I'm like, "Dan, for you, you get Wednesday." So I did all 3 days. It was great. One final, and Shannon, great to be reunited with him, of course, with the Detroit connection. He sent me this cartoon icon. You remember who this is?
0: Oh, yes.
21: You remember who this is? Christian.
1: Yeah.
21: Who is that? It's a green helmet-headed figure from the Flintstones.
0: Yes, I can't remember his
21: name. It's the Great Gazoo. And Shannon said he can F off too. That's a literal quote right here. So we're talking about characters that were introduced to a TV series that ruined it.
1: Yep.
21: Right? And there you go.
1: He's not Scrappy, but it's a
21: song. Oh, Scrappy is terrible.
0: I know. Scrappy.
21: Scrappy Doo should be punted into the sun.
1: Even as a little kid, I knew it. I hated him then.
21: You're pandering to me. I'm like 10 years old going,
0: if you irritate children, you know it's bad. Yeah.
1: I put down my Frosted Flakes in my bowl and I said, wait a minute.
21: Yeah. We had a split decision here. Shannon, you're going to be the tiebreaker. Who is your vote for Fool of the Week? It's going to go to you. Is it Abdul El Sayed for comparing the ethos of football to slavery? AOC joking that Woke One was crazy? Or Rosie O'Donnell comparing her move to Ireland with fleeing Nazi Germany?
28: I got to go with the anti-football doofus.
0: Oh,
2: that.
3: Here is Abdul Al-Sayed in Michigan.
4: Right, and all of this, like a lot of, you think about all the wars that we fight abroad, all of the sordid history of oppressing other people in the name of this American idea, right? Whether it was, quote, Manifest Destiny and destroying Native Americans, or it was the transatlantic slave trade where, you know, folks who, quote, founded this country on the backs of Native folks that they destroyed, then captured people, enslaved them, and had them work their fields because they thought it was their right, right? And all of this, like a lot of these narratives, you kind of see echoed in the ethos of football.
3: That's the winning message of Michigan. Mike Rogers, congratulations. Final word to you, Deborah. I know the documentary commemorating 25 years since 9/11 coming out soon. What do people need to know?
0: Yeah, go to 911remembered.com, and it's going to be airing nationwide on television on September 11th. And we got to share it so people remember the heroes, the lives lost, and the lessons learned. We've forgotten too many of those.
3: Final word to Christian Toto, HollywoodandToto.com. What will they find there?
1: Nothing about Scrappy-Doo, but everything about Hollywood, entertainment. I'm an independent journalist. I tell it like it is, and we need more of that.
0: Yes, indeed.
3: We need more of this. Time together. Thank you both for being here. Thanks to all of you for tuning in. Hope this was a great prep on the right side of Hollywood to send you into your weekend. And my thanks to Dan Kaplis, filling in on the Dan Kaplis Show. This has been Ryan Schuling. Talk to you sometime soon. Maybe.
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32: Iran is being badly defeated. I'm Lee Silicera, Fox News. President Trump with that statement during a speech on New York's Long Island.
33: Pretty soon I'll be declaring the Hormuz Strait a territory of the United States.
32: The president saying no ships get through the strait unless the U.S. wants them to, and he again said Iran should not be allowed to have a nuclear weapon. A Kentucky woman in federal custody after authorities say she vandalized the World War II memorial in Washington, D.C. Melissa Farris remains in custody.
34: This happened yesterday on a busy day in Washington, D.C. with hundreds of tourists around. Park police were called to a report of a disorderly woman. They found bubbles in the World War II memorial. They believe some kind of cleaning agent was dumped into that. They found foam in the fountain area and found the phrase, quote, clean hands, dirty dollar sign, meaning money, in spray paint.
32: Fox's David Spahn. This comes weeks after President Trump claimed the reflecting pool was vandalized. Charges against the former Olympian accused in that case were dropped. What could have been a mid-air collision between two American Airlines jets avoided in the Phoenix area after a quick-thinking air traffic controller realized they had the same call sign.
35: Referring to one plane as American 2482 on the arrival, and the other American 2482 on the departure, making sure they didn't get too close to each other. The controller said he had never seen two planes with the same call sign nearly merge in the same place at the same time.
32: Fox's Kevin Uretsky. The FAA and American Airlines are investigating. A powerful magnitude 7.7 earthquake has struck off the coast of Indonesia. No immediate casualties or damage has been reported. A tsunami warning has been issued for Indonesia, and they're urging people to stay away from beaches and riverbanks. 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